0: Green Party wants the government to hit pause on pet projects and support their ban on supermarket price gouging before the election. The party's introducing a members' bill preventing supermarkets from adding more than reasonable profit margins. It would allow the Commerce Commission to monitor supermarket pricing and take legal action against those that don't follow the rules. Co-leader Chloe Swarbrick says it should take priority on the order paper over legislation like move-on orders.
1: We could instead move ahead with something that will demonstrably lower the bills for New Zealanders. And I think that that feels like a far more constructive way for the House to use its time in the final few weeks.
0: Labour is keeping coy about its yet-to-be-released fiscal plan. National claims there's an $18 billion gap between Labour's potential and confirmed policies and the money that's available to fund them. Labour's committing to restoring pay equity and is not a fan of proposed public sector cuts. But finance spokesperson Barbara Edmonds won't commit to cancelling anything until she's seen more detail.
2: When I asked Treasury over a month ago, where are those cuts going to be? They said, well, CEs are working on their plan.
0: Another strong result for the A2 Milk Company. It's announced a 12.4% rise in annual revenue, a 7% rise in underlying profit, and 5.4% rise in underlying earnings. Here's business reporter Michael Sergel.
3: The business is doing well in China, despite flat demand and recent, now resolved, supply chain disruptions. Revenue in the US is up by almost a third. Following the recent purchase of the Pocono Dairy Factory, A2's now hoping to launch two new China infant formula products before Christmas.
0: There's meanwhile speculation Fonterra and A2 Milk could be working together on a takeover bid for troubled dairy cooperative Synlait. Both are keeping tight-lipped, despite Australian media reporting a plan to take Synlait private. The company posted an $80.6 million half-year loss in March. Herald Now's Garth Bray says it's just talk at this stage.
4: It's hard to sort of see how something like this would necessarily get past the bar, because Fonterra is something like 70-plus percent of the market and Synlait 3%. So you'd imagine that the Commerce Commissioner would have some things to say about that.
0: The quick actions of a passerby are being praised in helping a struggling surfer make it back to shore in New Plymouth. The person contacted police after noticing someone battling strong winds and heavy swells at Fitzroy Beach yesterday afternoon. And Donald Trump is cutting back joint military exercises with South Korea, citing his very good relationship with North Korean leader Kim Jong-un. In a social media post, the US president says the exercises are not only costly, but send an inappropriate and hostile signal. He also notes South Korea recently declined to join the US in the denuclearization of Iran. I'm Max Toll. That's Newstalk ZB News with Fisher Funds, investing in New Zealand for over 25 years.
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6: In Newstalk ZB Sport, enter the latest in the All Blacks casualty ward. Prop Ollie Norris is the fourth squad member heading home due to injury after George Bell, Billy Proctor and Caleb Clark. Norris has damaged the cartilage in one of his knees and will be sidelined for 6 weeks. No front row replacement has yet been finalised. But halfback Noah Hotham has been summoned to cover for Cortez Ratama, who strained his knee during the win over the Bulls. The first test against the Springboks is on Sunday morning in Johannesburg. International rugby coverage with Forklift Solutions, lifting you and your business to a higher level. Closer to home, St Patrick's College Silverstream have won their third straight College Sport Wellington First 15 rugby title. They beat Wellington College 38-14 in yesterday's final at a rather wet and windy Jerry Collins Stadium. Stream First 5 Fletcher Cooper achieved the rare feat of scoring all four ways. A try, two conversions, two penalties and a drop goal. Walking in Memphis has paid off for golfer Scottie Scheffler. He's turned multiple close calls into his first win on the PGA Tour for more than 6 months. The world number one's clinched an 8-shot victory at the St Jude Championship, finishing 17 under across the opening event of the FedEx Cup playoffs. He's recorded 10 top 5 finishes, including 5 runner-up efforts since he last won. Scheffler describes what has made him proudest on Sky Sport.
7: Having the ability to fight and claw my way through things, and Ted always does such a good job of keeping me in it. We're on the course, and then I have a great team off the course as well, and it's nice to be able to pay it off with a win this week. Statistics are one thing, but being able to win golf tournaments is another, and this is a lot better feeling than having statistically a good week.
6: Brian Fox was 22 shots back and a share of 58th. 41-year-old footballer Cristiano Ronaldo has suggested to Vogue magazine this will be his final season. I'm Jason Pine. That's News Talk ZB News and Sport to 5:30 past midday. Matt and Tyler are next.
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8: 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State Highway 59 through Paikikariki, slow both ways, all due to roadworks. State Highway 2, moderate through Silverstream. Again, right by Melling Link, both ways flowing well from Putsoni. No delays on State Highway 1 or the Urban Motorway. Download the free iHeart app to get the best podcasts from here and around the world. Abanka Zonic for Time Saver Traffic.
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0: We've had a little bit of light drizzle this morning. The rest of the day's forecast is for cloudy periods and then showers returning overnight tonight. Southerlies to continue right through at least the first half of the week. The odd shower again tomorrow. That wind strengthening in the morning. And then Wednesday again a little drizzly, clearing a little towards Thursday, Friday. Currently 9 degrees in Kapiti, Upper Hutt and Lyle Bay. 8 degrees in Porirua and Wainuiomata. A standout 10 in Lower Hutt and 8 degrees in the CBD.
5: Everything you need to know. News, sports, business, rural, entertainment, opinion, all in 60 minutes. It starts now. The Hour with Matt Heath and Tyler Adams. News Talk ZB.
9: Hey, very, very good afternoon to you. Welcome into Monday's show. Great to have your company. Hope you had a fantastic weekend. And welcome back, Matt Heath. How are you, mates?
10: G'day, Tyler Adams. G'day, everyone. Yeah, had a week's holiday, but I'm back.
9: Feeling good?
10: Yeah, you know, sometimes you can have holidays that are relaxing and then mm-hmm. you come back refreshed.
9: Yes.
10: You can have holidays where you really lean into the good times and if anything, you come back needing a holiday.
9: And you're the latter? It's fair enough. You need those sort of holidays, mate.
10: I need a break. I've been back for 7 minutes. And probably need another break.
9: We'll give you a half day tomorrow. How does that sound? No, how was it, though? You went to the beautiful Queenstown.
10: Yeah, absolutely fantastic. Yeah. Just that area is just absolutely going off, completely mm-hmm. rammed with Australians spending a lot of money. So
9: yeah, absolutely.
10: Good on them.
9: Yeah, and you helped out the wine region down there pretty well?
10: Absolutely, I did
9: good.
10: My bit.
9: Good, yeah, good on you, mate.
10: I definitely did my bit.
9: That's all that they asked for you. Nice to have you back, mate, and glad it was a good holiday. Right, on to today's show. After 1 o'clock, mainstream school, Cambridge homeschooling or correspondence, an article today on the Herald exploring the different options when it comes to schooling. So unsurprisingly, majority of parents stick to the traditional, but more and more are turning to alternatives, and one of those alternatives was homeschooling. So the Ministry of Education says 11,179 students have been homeschooled this year.
10: That's quite a few.
9: That is. That was a big increase from 2021 where there was 7,400 children.
10: Right.
9: So that's a big boost. So one of the parents spoken to in this article is Mother Susie Bieberbatch. She says homeschooling her three children allowed each of them to learn in a way that suited them best. Her eldest attended school for a year before switching to homeschooling, while her younger two have always learned at home. And she says the academic part of the schooling day, they can do it in shorter amounts of time, and then they have more time for things they're actually passionate about. Rather than following a single curriculum, she says that they adapted to each child's learning, and she says it wasn't for everyone, but for their family it's been brilliant.
10: I can't get my head around homeschooling. Mm. Why people do it. It seems like such a lot of effort and expense. You have to put together a curriculum, then you have to teach them, I think the words are regularly and as well as a real school. Plus, I'd worry my kids won't learn the valuable lessons from hanging out with other kids, playing sport at a high level, that kind of thing, dealing with a-holes.
9: Yep. It's part of life.
10: Other students, bad teachers. It's all part of becoming a resilient person, isn't it?
9: Mm-hmm.
10: You know, a good, challenging public school is so much more than just an education, isn't it? It's so much more than an academic education. It's an education in being a human being in New Zealand, I would say. But then again, I know some homeschooled people that turned out awesomely.
9: Yeah.
10: So I don't know anyone homeschooling their kids personally, but I know some people that were and came out all right. So, 0800 80 10 80 9292. What do you think of homeschooling? Are you doing it? Did it happen to you? Yep. What do you reckon?
9: Yeah, it's going to be a great chat after 1 o'clock. Looking forward to your calls and your texts on that. 0800 80 10 80, of course, and 9292 if you want to send a text through right now. It is 10 past 12.
5: The Hour. Politics.
9: And back with us is News Talk ZB senior political reporter Azaria Howe. G'day, Azaria.
11: G'day. Great to be with you guys.
9: Nice to have you with us. So Erica Stanford is denying involvement in Luxon's leadership challenge.
11: Erica Stanford has broken her silence, saying she's not

0: who's what is right.
1: So the party's election strategy is to get candidates' votes and party vote, well, whoever. I mean, there are questions, though, around whether TPM will win Te Tai Tokoro. Also, Te Tai Tonga, the seat of Takuta Ferris, who is now an independent. So there are these questions, but Te Pāti Māori essentially wanting to have as many Te Pāti Māori MPs as possible to add to a potential left-wing coalition. Labour, though, is pouring some cold water on this idea. MP Willie Jackson told RNZ people should be voting on policies, not on numbers and overhangs. It also comes as Labour leader Chris Hipkins said senior government roles for Te Pāti Māori were unlikely in a future coalition.
2: Yeah, very interesting.
3: And Labour's not keen on TOPS land tax idea, Azaria.
1: Yeah, Labour's finance spokesperson Barbara Edmonds has given her take on the Opportunity Party's proposed land tax idea. Edmonds has talked to Ryan Bridge today on Herald Now this morning, saying it's not going to happen.
4: So we're not going to do a land tax. The one tax that we are taking to the election is a simple targeted capital gains tax, which 9 out of 10 New Zealanders won't pay.
1: It comes as well as Nationals attacking Labour over tax. I mean, the party's claimed Labour's looking to bring back a ute tax plus a streaming tax. Its finance spokesperson, Nicola Willis, says Labour's media spokesperson, Ruben Davidson, is talking about a levy on streaming services as part of his door-knocking sales pitch, plus Nationals slamming Willie Jackson, who before Edmonds said what she had to say about the land tax, did not seem to fully rule it out.
5: Well, we're not obviously going to go along with the number they're talking about in terms of land tax, right?
6: He's after a smaller land tax.
5: But here's the thing.
7: Hang on. What percentage? If not 1.75, what percentage could you stomach, Willie?
6: 1.5.
5: 1.5, I did. Who knows?
1: Who knows?
2: Who knows?
8: Could be anything.
1: Exactly.
9: Probably you should know. It's probably the person that should know.
1: Yeah, and one of the people that is claiming to know, well, is Barbara Edmonds, saying it's actually zero. But Labour's in a tough place when it comes to their promises. They're pledging to restore pay equity, also reverse public sector cuts. I mean, those come with a very high spending bill. So there are those tax questions in terms of how far they'll go and how far they'll have to go. Because either you'll have to boost the tax by quite a bit or not fulfill those promises that you made. Well, quickly as well on top, the party said it would cap political donations at $30,000 per donor per party for each electoral cycle, also wanting to have only registered voters allowed to donate. However, I had a look at the Electoral Commission's website. This is despite one of TOP's board members donating $180,000 to Opportunity this year. Also, Jim Mogul Philip Mills adding $50,000 to that war chest. So quite a bit of cash, also over $30,000. So it is really interesting to see who donates to what party. Donations above $20,000 are on the Electoral Commission's website. So have a look and see. Quite a bit of cash going round.
9: Yeah, I think everyone thinking of voting for TOP should watch Kule Wong's IV interview on Q&A with Jack Tame. You wouldn't call her an expert on her own policies. I wouldn't anyway. She might need to sit down and, you know, go to the website and just have a read through what they're standing for.
2: It was tough.
9: It was quite a tough watch.
2: It certainly was. Azaria, thank you very much as always. You have a great rest of the afternoon. We'll see you back here same time tomorrow.
1: Thanks so much.
2: That is our senior political reporter, Azaria Hell. Coming up next, we get the regional wrap with Tobias McIntosh and police back down over gang patch charges. We'll tell you more about that next. It is 19 past 12.
10: 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So pick up a pack of Act 2 today.
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2: News Talk ZB, it is 22 past 12, time for the regional wrap with Tobias McIntosh. G'day, Tobias.
21: Very good afternoon, guys.
2: So speculation that Fonterra and A2 Milk could be working together on a takeover bid for troubled dairy cooperative Synlait.
21: Yeah, so a few numbers in this one. Both companies, they're keeping tight lips. This is despite reports in Australian media of a plan to take Synlait private. So the Canterbury-based company posted an $80.6 million half-year loss in March. Revenue rose $32 million to $949 million, but debt surged 88% to $472 million. Herald Now business host Garth Bray told Rhinebridge today, it's just talk at this stage.
22: Sort of see how something like this would necessarily get past the bar, because Fonterra is something like 70%+ of the market and Synlait 3%. So you'd imagine that the Commerce Commissioner would have some things to say about that.
21: Yeah, Bray says the timing is interesting, with A2 Milk announcing a 12.4% rise in annual revenue, with a 7% rise in underlying profit, and a 5.4% rise in underlying earnings. The business, it's doing well in China despite flat demand, and revenue in the US is up by almost a third.
9: And police have backed down over gang patch charges.
21: Yeah, this is a case that's just gone through the High Court, and it's posed questions about what is and what isn't considered a gang patch. So Mongrel Mob member Sid Terata had already been prosecuted and had his patch confiscated earlier this year before running afoul of police again over in Lower Hutt. So he was wearing a rugby league jersey with Lower North Bulldogs printed on it. The team competes in the Mongrel Mob's annual Clash of the Regions tournament, which is contested by different chapters. So it's red and black, and it's got a small bulldog on it, and it was confiscated by police. Terata, he's appeared again in court, where police offered no evidence to suggest the gang patch ban had this time been breached. Terata's lawyer, he told our newsroom if he were to wear the jersey in public, police wouldn't bat an eyelid. He says it's obviously not gang-affiliated clothing, and Terata was being bullied due to his history.
2: Okay, all right, bullied.
9: All right. Aucklanders have got their first look inside the country's deepest underground train station.
21: This is the new CRL Karangahape station on K Road. It opened to the public for the first time on Saturday. Newstalk ZB, we were there with people as they got their first look inside.
23: We live in the area, so for us it's kind of great investment in helping the area flourish.
24: It's going to be a game changer.
25: Great overall, but money's a big problem when you're having to put people's rates up by so much.
26: Worth the
3: billions, worth the billions.
4: We have to grow as a city. It's so fantastic that we have done this.
6: We're really excited.
7: It's a bit more of a reason to come. We've got this terrible reputation, and I'm really hoping with the new train station opening, it'll bring back that amazing, safe, queer space.
24: Ah, this is amazing. Looks like so international and so classy. And
4: I practically walk everywhere, but it's quite handy to know that I can just walk out the door now and get on a train.
23: Everyone's worried about Karangahape Road and like places shutting down, and so hopefully it's going to bring life to the place.
25: I just think it would be wonderful if a whole lot more of Auckland was even more accessible than this. I would like this to be a starting point.
21: Well, as you can hear, a lot of good stuff there, but on a less positive note, newly published CRL timetables show that some of the services on the Southern Line will be irregular during morning and evening peaks to allow for freight trains. Greater Auckland Director Patrick Reynolds tells us KiwiRail needs to sort it out.
26: You really want people to be able to just rock up to a station, turn up and go, and expect not to have either a long wait or suddenly have just missed a train.
21: Pete. On the Western Line, they'll also be irregular, at least under the initial timetable.
9: Yeah, I mean, it'll have to bring a lot of life to K Road to cover the $6 billion it cost to build it and the hundreds of millions of dollars a year. A lot. It's a lot of purchases at second-hand shops and dinners.
2: It's a lot of pressure to get the economy humming. Yeah, we'll see how it goes.
9: The Palace of the People. Luckily, we're such a rich country, we can afford the flashiest and most expensive train station in the world. It's amazing.
21: Well, I've heard it's always thriving up there.
2: Well, we'll find out, won't we? Right. We'll find out together.
9: Yeah.
2: Tobias, thank you very much for the catch-up, mate. You go well.
21: Thanks, guys.
2: That is Tobias McIntosh with the regional wrap. Coming up next, we'll get to some of your feedback coming through on 9292. It is 26 past 12.
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2: It is 29 past 12, just before we get to Rainleigh Ramsey. Plenty of texts coming through.
9: Oh, listen, this texter says around the CRL, Matt, you negative numpty. Well, I think as a New Zealand taxpayer and Auckland ratepayer, I think I have the right to be as just a little bit disappointed that they decided to build such an irresponsibly expensive piece of infrastructure that we will be paying off for a very, very long time. And look, two things can be true at the same time. It can be an absolutely beautiful piece of infrastructure, but also too expensive.
2: Right.
9: I mean, I could invite you around to my house, Tyler, and I've built a whole second story on my house made out of marble that's absolutely beautiful with turrets and chandeliers, and it can be beautiful.
2: And I will tell you, that's a very beautiful second story that you built there. All marble. That must be expensive, mate.
9: But then as I forego my mortgage and get thrown out on the street, you go, that was an irresponsible piece of expenditure that didn't really add a lot.
2: And I don't have to pay for your marble second story. Keep those texts coming through on 9292. Just on the homeschooling after 1 o'clock, this texter says, g'day Matt and Tyler. We homeschooled for a year and initially it was great, but we found the lack of social interaction with other children was starting to have an impact on our kids. So we put them back into traditional school when they hit intermediate age, about 11, ended up being a great decision. No problem with the initial homeschooling, but the social interaction was a massive part of it.
9: This text says you can play sport at home. Yeah, you can. You can play sport at home, but I just think, like, for me, I think sport is an important part of school.
2: Mm.
9: And, you know, if you've got, let's

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8: It is 17 to 1 and it's time to have a chat with business reporter from the Herald, Tom Rennell. G'day, Tom.
9: G'day, guys. How are you going?
8: Very good. So StatsNZ have just released its latest data on food prices. What was the verdict?
9: Yeah, so sort of good news and bad news at the same time on this front. So food prices rose 1.9% annually following a 2.5% rise last month, so pretty good on an annual basis. Did rise 0.1% monthly, so very, very minor adjustment. Obviously, there's been a lot of talk about whether cost of food would increase because of the war in Iran and petrol prices and fertilizer and things like that. So it hasn't made an impact yet. But the key one that really stood out for me was meat and poultry category. It had its largest monthly decline in more than 5 years. Decreasing 1.7% monthly. It's still up 3.2% compared to last year. But a really random occurrence there. So not sure if that's going to be a trend going forward and whether it will continue to decline. Because, I mean, I think everyone at home can probably recognize the price of red meat and beef at the moment is exorbitant.
10: And they've also released data on how we spent in the retail sector in June. Are we opening up our wallets?
9: Seem to be. Yeah, a bit of a reversal from previous month as well. So spending in the retail industries was up by 1.3% or $90 million. With spending in the core retail industries up 2.2%. Luckily, hospitality, you've got the largest increase month on month. So, seemed to be a lot of people going out to eat in June, which is always a good way to go. They were up 3.2% or 46 million month on month, which is great to see.
8: Very good.
10: I've just been pumping a lot into the hospitality sector over the last week, I tell you.
8: You're leading the August figures at this point, mate. Yeah. It's going to be a great quarter at the end of the year.
9: Very recommend to people in Auckland as well, get in on restaurant month as well. Some amazing deals going around at amazing restaurants in Auckland. So, get involved.
10: Restaurant month.
8: Cool. Bring good it on. Tom, thank you very much as always, mate. You have a great afternoon.
9: You too.
8: See you back here soon. That is business reporter Tom Rennell. Time to talk entertainment and lifestyle with reporter Beth Haviland. G'day, Beth.
11: G'day.
8: So Sir Sam Neill has won a posthumous TV award.
11: Yeah, so they had the Logies last night in Sydney, and Sam Neill won Best Lead Actor in a Drama for his role in The 12, Cape Rock Killer. So he actually won the same award at the 2025 ceremony last year, so two in a row. But yeah, nice to see him honoured, you know, after his death last month.
8: Yeah.
10: He's in so many shows. I mean, not anymore, obviously, since his passing, but I hadn't even heard of The 12.
11: It was really

0: it was really, really popular.
1: Mm. Right.
2: Yeah.
1: Good on them.
2: Yeah. Yeah. Fantastic story, that one. And Courtney Love, she's spoken out about a grueling health battle.
0: Yeah, so she's shared a video on Instagram talking about a medical crisis she had back in 2019. She said, you know, she lost all her hair, lost a lot of weight, didn't really say what the diagnosis was at the time, but she said that doctors told her she was going to die. She didn't believe them, and somehow her words recovered. So she's healthy now and wants to tour again and perform more. So
2: yeah, right.
0: Mystery illness.
1: I saw this video that came up in my feed of Courtney Love and a young Jeremy Wells from Seven Sharp and Radio Hauraki fame,
2: right,
1: as newsboy. And he's just quite a terrified 19-year-old.
2: I bet.
1: Getting absolutely sexually harassed by Courtney Love on the Stevie Show.
2: I'm going to go find that video.
1: You've got to watch the footage. He looks terrified. 21.
2: Yeah. She was quite the presence, Courtney Love. Yep. Maybe still is.
0: Yeah, I'm sure.
2: How good. Beth, thank you very much. You have a nice afternoon too. We'll see you back here soon. That is Beth Haviland, entertainment and lifestyle reporter. Up next, sports news director Clay Wilson is in, and another All Black is coming home. We'll tell you more about that next, 14 to 1.
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2: 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G'day, Clay.
11: Good afternoon, guys.
2: So another AB is coming home and another halfback called in.
11: Yeah, it's a bit of a revolving cast, isn't it, between here and South Africa at the moment. Prop Ollie Norris is the fourth All Black to now have to come home due to injury. Of course, George Bell was the first one, hooker. Then we had Billy Proctor with his shoulder, broken shoulder, and Caleb Clark, who has also just gone back. So, yeah, a bit of a shame. We don't know who's going to replace Ollie Norris at this stage. They are going to replace him. But as they've announced this, they've also announced that Noah Hotham is going to go over. Now, of course, Noah Hotham was one of the unlucky ones to miss out on the squad initially. Mm. Has been playing for Tasman in the NPC so far. And they've said that Kortes Ratama picked up an injury in that game against the Bulls on Sunday morning. So Noah Hotham's gone over to provide a bit of cover there while they figure out how Ratama is going to recover. So, yeah, it's a bit of a revolving cast with the All Blacks at the moment ahead of this first test on Sunday morning. But I think, you know, outside of, you look at Billy Proctor, Caleb Clark, two big losses, but I think, you know, covering those positions for the All Blacks and these other kind of losses will be ones they'll be able to, you know, they'll be able to cover for pretty well in what is a pretty big squad. Mm.

0: in finals, and I'd love to win one, especially for the Bay, for this team. I've got a lot of love for this team, and damn, my mom's going to kill me for crying, man. Oh my God, I'm going to look like a...
1: Oh, we love it.
0: We love it, bro. I love rugby, man. Keep rugby alive.
2: Oh, what a great
3: That's
2: man.
3: Passion, isn't it? Passion for your home side, passion for your hometown. I mean, that's what it's all about.
2: So did he say his mum's going to be kill him for crying?
0: His mum would love it.
3: Mums love that sort of stuff.
2: Mum won't mind if you're having a bit of a cry.
3: No.
2: There's the passion. That was bloody great.
4: I just love that he's able to be like that. He is known for being a character, but that's what we want to see more of, isn't it? We can all relate to someone like that who's feeling that in that moment. You know, what a great game to be a part of, but I'm blimmin' gutted for my team.
2: Yeah, wanting to do it for your province. What a great man. And what about that Warriors? Boy, they thumped the Broncos.
4: Yeah, I mean, another great result, but now we're sitting here figuring out how they're going to piece this team back together, because the halfback situation is again in a bit of a worrying place, because, of course, Luke Metcalf, what a strange injury. Mm. I can't recall someone kicking a field goal and pinging a hamstring.
2: So early into the game.
4: Oh. And then, of course, Chance Nickel-Klokstad came from fullback into the halves, but now he's facing a ban, a time on the sidelines. So it's going to be very interesting to see what they do there, and also to see what happens with Luke Metcalf. We don't know how serious that is yet. We haven't had an update. But I mean, in terms of the result and where the Warriors are sitting with three games to go, you couldn't ask for much more. Sitting in pretty solidly in third there, looking pretty confident of a top four spot. So it's just about trying to figure out these injuries and these suspensions, and then get everything sorted for the finals, I suppose.
2: Now, I loved this when the Australian lost to Bangladesh. Actually, when they came out and they needed 50 Bangladesh, I actually put a cheeky 10 on Australia, because I thought the way Mitchell Starc and Hazelwood, they looked so confident, and I thought it would just be just like the Australians to just go, we got this, but no, they got nowhere near. I think they only got 2 wickets.
4: No, I mean, easily Bangladesh's biggest test win. They have been to Australia before, but in Bangladesh, of course, conditions so important for a team like that. You know, and I think it goes to show we're in August in Darwin. What Australia, you know, where have they put Bangladesh in terms of inviting them over to play a test series? And Bangladesh have kind of said, well, you know, we don't care where you're going to put us and when you're going to play us. Mm-hmm. And they've come out and beaten them. And you know, it wasn't a second-rate Aussie team. Mm-hmm. This was an Aussie team, like you say, full of those star players.
2: Yeah.
4: Now, a lot of conversation across the ditch about what they're going to do with that team.
3: Yeah.
4: And some of those senior players.
3: How good. Clay, thank you very much, mate. Have a great afternoon.
4: Same to you guys.
3: We'll see you back here soon. That is Sports News Director Clay Wilson. It is 6:01.
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3: 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An article in the Herald today exploring the different options when it comes to schooling mainstream, Cambridge or homeschooling or even correspondence. Unsurprisingly, the majority of parents stick to traditional, but more and more are turning to alternatives. And one of those big alternatives was homeschooling this year.

0: 11,179 students are being homeschooled. That's a big increase from 2021, where there was 7,400 children homeschooled. So that's what we want to have a chat to you about. If you've gone down the homeschooling route, how is it going for you? 0800 80 10 80 or 9292 is the text number. There was a mother that was spoken to in this particular article who has gone the homeschooling route, and she said it's not without its challenges, but for their family, it has been brilliant. So if you've tried to give homeschooling a go, or you're doing it right now with your children, how is it going? Would you recommend it to other parents? Tell us. 0800 80 10 80 is that number. 9292 is the text. News, sport and weather coming up with Raylene Ramsey. 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
8: It's 1 o'clock. I'm Raylene Ramsey. Falling fuel prices and football fever have given retail and hospitality a much needed boost. Latest Stats NZ data shows core retail spending increased 2.2% last month. Business reporter Michael Sergal runs through the numbers.
9: Fuel spending dropped 4.3% as both petrol and diesel prices continued to slide. That left Kiwis with more disposable income to spend on other things, particularly during the Football World Cup and the Matariki long weekend. Spending on hospitality and clothing were both up 3.2%, while spending on durables like electronics and furniture was up 2.5%.
8: The Greens want to take decisions out of politicians' hands and give the Commerce Commission the power to punish supermarket duopoly price gouging. It's introducing a members' bill, making it illegal for supermarkets to charge excessively above reasonable profit margins. MP Ricardo Mendez March says the Commerce Commission would determine the threshold and monitor pricing.
10: We've created the bill in a way that gives the Commerce Commission the teeth to be able to refer the duopoly to the court.
8: Mendez March says they'll be writing to every party seeking support before the election. Canterbury's recorded the country's biggest jump in

0: 6 degrees this evening. Tomorrow, a few showers, southerlies strong at times, and a forecast high of 11, back down to 6 tomorrow night. Wednesday, mostly cloudy, the chance of a shower with southerlies and a high of 12. Thursday, partly cloudy, the chance of a morning shower with northerlies developing in the afternoon and a high of 13. And Friday, mainly fine, chance of a shower from afternoon and a forecast high of 13.
1: The big stories, the big issues, the big trends, and everything in between. Matt Heath and Tyler Adams Afternoons. News Talk ZB.
2: Very, very good afternoon to you. Welcome into Monday's show. Hope you had a fantastic weekend, whatever you got up to, and thanks very much for giving us a listen, and welcome back, Matt Heath.
3: Yeah, what a good time. I saw you on Friday night for the ZB 100th. What an excellent evening that was. So well organised.
2: Absolutely.
3: Bunch of great New Zealanders along.
2: Some great speeches, but they obviously flew you up for one night only, Matt Heath.
3: From a holiday.
2: Yep, so you flew up that night, then you had a good party, and you pushed the boat out a little bit, to be honest, mate, which is good from you.
3: Yeah, very good from you. Yeah, thank you.
2: That was a solid entry and a solid exit, and you were middle of the pack, and I know that's big on you. So well played, I think.
3: We'll have to get on a plane early in the next morning and go and commentate 13 games of football. But that's another issue. Can I just talk about something?
2: Please, yeah.
3: The Hawk. Have you watched this yet on Netflix?
2: I have not.
3: Will Ferrell golf show. Terrible reviews.
2: Yes.
3: But very funny.
2: Is it good?
3: Yeah, on the flight up this morning from Queenstown, I watched, four episodes. I'm hooked. It's good. Yeah. It seems like it's rubbish, but then suddenly it gets you, and it's very enjoyable. Just some great golfing jokes in there, and just Will Ferrell being Will Ferrell-esque.
2: He does some good stuff, Will Ferrell. Yeah, The Hawk. I'll go check that. Is that on Apple?
3: That's on Netflix, I believe.
2: Netflix. Yeah. How good. Right into today's show, and let's have a chat about this one right now. So an article on the Herald today, exploring the different options when it comes to schooling for children. So there's the mainstream schooling. We all know that. There's the Cambridge. There's the correspondence and also homeschooling. So unsurprisingly, majority of parents stick to the traditional, but more and more are turning to alternatives. And one of those alternatives that's getting a bit of a pickup at the moment was homeschooling. So the figures, Ministry of Education says 11,179 students have been homeschooled this year. That was an increase of 7,400 children in 2021. So one of the parents spoken to in this article was Tauranga mother Susie Bieberback, who spoke to the Herald. She says homeschooling, her three children allowed each to learn in a way that suited them best. Her eldest attended school for a year before switching to homeschooling, while her younger two have always learned at home. She says the academic part of the schooling day they can do in a shorter amount of time, and then they have more time for the things they are passionate about. She says it wasn't for everybody, but for their family, it's been absolutely brilliant.
3: Yeah, so homeschooling, I can't quite get my head around it. It seems like a lot of effort. I'm not sure why people do it. Seems like you have to put a curriculum together, you have to teach them, the words are regularly and as well as a real school.
2: Mm-hmm.
3: So you've got to create basically a real school at home. And is education really what school's about? Or is it about hanging out with other kids and working out how to be a human in society? Dealing with nasty people and nice people and forming groups and friendships and, even dealing with bad teachers, good teachers, just dealing with authority, all those kind of things that are important for your life.
2: Mm.
3: Is in that sort of, like a big public school is surely going to create a resilient person, right? If you can make it through one of those big public schools.
2: Yeah.
3: And as well as, the sports aspect of it. So, can you play sport to the level that you do at a big school?
2: Mm.
3: Yeah. But as I said before, I know some homeschool people that have turned out incredibly awesome. So maybe my theories are all wrong. Mm. And I don't know anyone personally who's homeschooling their kids now. But more people are doing it. So I'd be interested to know why. And if you were homeschooled, how it worked out for you.
2: Yeah.
3: If you are homeschooling, how it works, I'd love to hear from you, 0800 80 1080.
2: This is going to be a great conversation, so tell us your experience. If you have homeschooled, you've been homeschooled, or you are homeschooling right now, really keen to hear how it has gone for you. 0800 80 1080 is the number, as Matt said. 9292 is the text number. Let's get into it. It is 11 past 1.
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2: It is 13 past one, and we're talking about homeschooling. More and more parents are looking at that as an option for schooling their own kids. If that's you or has been you, 0800 80 10 80, is that a worthwhile option, or did you hit a few snags? 9292 is the text number as well. But let's have a chat to John. G'day, John.
16: G'day, guys.
2: Hi. Hey,
16: yeah.
2: So what was your situation?
16: We had our two boys at school. We had a couple babies at home as well. So had our wife at home, my wife at home, and our oldest boy was around about eight or nine. Was going through a bit of sort of verbal bullying and whatnot inside the school. And also we found out that he's actually getting left behind in his sort of learning capacity. We're sort of finding it out with our younger son that he could read better than him, sort of thing. So we sort of questioned the school about it, and we worked out that he's definitely well behind. So we thought, we pulled him out. We pulled him out pretty much. My wife was at home. She had talked to other parents who were doing it. We homeschooled him for about 6 months. It is a hard job, you know, to get the kid motivated and that sort of thing, but we caught him up about almost 2 years of learning,
2: mm-hmm.
16: In that 6 months, doing this curriculum thing that she had found out from other parents that they were doing it. I think it was typically a US-based learning program, but we were still able to, the school was very supportive of us doing it, and he could still play sports for the school. You know, he played basketball, soccer, floorball, all sorts of stuff. So we could still be a part of that stuff. And yeah, what else? So, yeah, but then at the stage where she was getting through all of that work, it was quite a big job just kind of get motivated and get him out of the fridge. He was getting quite big too. So, no, you need to go back to school. So we got him back into a school. We did a lot of homework there.

0: four, year four. Mm-hmm. He was down in year one level stuff, you know, and we were getting told all sorts of stuff in our reports for years leading up. We probably could have, you know, caught on to it earlier, but didn't sort of until then. So he's maybe only 1 year behind now, half a year, 1 year behind in his learnings before he gets to intermediate. So I think we probably wouldn't have got there. And then he's had great teachers at the new school. We've worked out that he had ADHD as well. So there's a whole lot of stuff going on there and just working that out. And just having the constant great teachers that he's had for the last 2 years. So
1: yeah, thank you for your call, John. So there's a stopgap situation. You just take your kid out for a bit of booster homeschooling to get them back on track.
2: Interesting, isn't it? If you've ever done what John's done, I would have thought it'd be quite hard to get them back into schooling, but it clearly worked out for John, his boy, and his family. So if you've done that, 0800 80 1080 is the number to call. And if you are homeschooling right now, keen to hear your experiences as well. 9292 is the text number. It's 22 past one.
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11: Question over the ACT Party and their reset of the public service announcement over the weekend. Didn't the current government promise to do that already? Dr. Oliver Hartwich of the New Zealand Initiative, Executive Director, of course, is with us. So in doing that, are they breaking the rules or the laws, or are they allowed to do what they're doing?
12: They are totally allowed to do, the government is allowed to do what they're doing. The government departments are basically taking the mickey out of government because government has made it very clear what they expect the public service to do, and the government departments are basically just continuing their old practices, so it makes sense to actually clarify that, and that's how I understand ACT policy.
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2: It is 25 past one.
1: This text says, check out farmschool.nz on Instagram. Thanks, Ryan. I will. And this, here we go. It's got 54,000 followers, farmschool.nz, and it's homeschooling our little five-year-old adventurer, simple living, faith-filled country life. And look, there's just a page. You've got this little five-year-old hanging around with pigs, hanging around with owls, hanging around with eggs.
2: Good times. Who doesn't
1: bulls,
2: like that?
1: Sheep. Bulls. Some kind of playhouse on a truck.
2: Geez, they do have a lot of followers, don't they?
1: Behind every woman who finds a free marketplace bargain is a husband wondering how on earth he's going to get it into the home. Yeah, there you go. So this is selling the dream of homeschooling of a five-year-old. I mean, experiencing a lot of stuff.
2: Yeah. If you manage to do something like farm

0: Yeah, we have to see how it goes first, and we're certainly going to start her off homeschooling. She's not going to go to preschool or anything like that as well.
1: Yeah.
0: And then do the whole primary school at home. And it's like that little farm, that farm homeschool group that you were just showing on Instagram.
1: Farmschool.nz.
0: Farmschool.nz. You should probably give them a follow.
1: Yeah.
0: That's the sort of experience. You don't get that kind of experience in the public system. You get, like the previous caller, you get bullying, you get... I would also challenge the perspective that a school is a microcosm of society. I don't think it is. A bunch of people all the same age, in close proximity all day long. I don't think that's normal in society. I think it only happens in schools. And I don't think it prepares kids for the workplace necessarily, because any kind of bullying that goes on is immediately, in most circumstances, corrected. And, that kind of culture doesn't really exist elsewhere except maybe in sports teams and whatnot.
1: Are you concerned at all that, so this is a decision you're going to make for your children, and they will be quite different from other people because of that? Are you worried about that? That you talk about the indoctrinations. At some point, they're going to have to enter society and make their own decisions, and they'll be flooded with social media and all those kind of things. So are you concerned about that you're setting them up sort of apart from the general experience of most New Zealanders growing up?
0: A little bit, but I could offer the experience of my cousins. As a result of COVID and their parents wanting, during COVID, they decided to pull their kids out of school. My auntie and uncle decided to pull all six of their children out of school. And they live on a farm, and they were all quite young at that point in time. And since two of them have finished school, and those six kids, having been homeschooled and working on the farm, are the most well-adjusted kids I know. I would be thrilled if my children end up like those guys. The oldest has just turned 19 or 20, and he's just bought his second home, having worked on the farm since he was like 13. The second oldest has just bought her first home, and she's like 18. And going down, they're all extremely competent. They're able to hold a conversation with an adult, and I think that comes from working and learning within a home around adults, around their parents and other adults working on the farm.
1: Well, thank you so much for your call, Josh.
2: Yeah, very interesting. So are you with Josh? Do you think that, the so-called lack of socialisation wouldn't be a big thing if you do homeschool? That, as Josh was saying, that he doesn't really necessarily agree that life at school is the same as life in the real world or in the workplace. Is he right? Do you buy that? 0800 80 1080 is the number. It is 26 to 2.
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0: that's what homeschooling is like, I would never do it. But there are also other extremes, like one of the kids that I know of in Wellington went on to uni at the age of 15. He was in uni because he was so bright. If he'd been in a normal school system, he wouldn't have been able to do that. And I think with homeschooling, you've got to remember people homeschool for different reasons. So some do it for lifestyle. Some do it because their kids are being bullied. Some do it because their kids have got a particular skill or gifting that if they are homeschooled, they can then do what they need to do. So my son had a friend who's a dancer, and he used to go to about 6 dance classes a week and compete and do contests. And he went on to do a performing arts degree, and he still does dancing.
1: So he
0: wouldn't have been able to do that if he wasn't homeschooled.
1: Yeah. Fiona, thank you very much for your call. Really appreciate it. 0800 80 1080 is that number to call. If you're homeschooled, tell us about it. It is 13 to 2.
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8: It is 10 to 2 and we're talking about homeschooling. A lot more parents looking into that option. If that's you, 0800 80 1080 is the number to call.
9: Got a text here. Hey, don't take this the wrong way. I love the show, but you said homeschooled people are weird. Really, Matt? I was homeschooled. Am I weird? Not a great question from you of that nice Fiona. I don't know if you're weird or not.
8: If you want to come into the studio and meet us, we can make a judgment on that.
9: I was homeschooled. Am I weird? I don't know. Yeah. But I wasn't actually saying that homeschooled people were weird. I was saying that I was just asking Fiona if she was worried that the perception. Because I think people do. Like,
8: there
9: let's
8: is
9: be honest.
8: A stigma there. Absolutely. 100%.
9: You can't deny that, can you, Tyler?
8: No, you cannot.
9: If I was introducing you to my kids and I said I've been homeschooling them,
8: yeah,
9: you'd be like, well, it is. It's at least different from most things.
8: Definitely.
9: And so different from most things feel weird.
8: Yeah.
9: And there also, as Fiona said, there's different levels, right? So you think of the extreme stuff. You know, people with quite extreme beliefs or people that are extremely nervous about their kids going into the real world and project that on their kids. There's the full spectrum of homeschooling situations, right?
8: The stigma is real. In

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7: Hi there.
6: G'day. Now, you wanted to push back on something Josh, our previous caller, said about socialisation in school.
7: Yeah, yes, I did. Not necessarily about socialisation, but I just think Josh is being a little bit prima donna in terms of determining how his children are educated. Just because he didn't succeed under that system, I don't think it's fair he should impart that on his kids.
8: Hmm. But you know, he's the parent, so surely he can, you know, make up his mind and do what he thinks best for his children, you know, and bringing into his own experience in life to make those decisions, Robert.
7: Of course I acknowledge that. And I can only draw on my own experience. You know, I had 2 children,
8: mm-hmm.
7: One of each, and pigeon pair, as they say.
8: do they? I've never heard that before.
7: The best money I ever spent. But somebody told me once that if you educate your children privately as primary school age, they get an education which not only teaches them what to learn, it teaches them how to learn.
8: Mm-hmm.
7: And both my children have, you know, they're now, one's a chartered accountant in a practice in a regional city. The other one's a partner in a law firm in our biggest city. The only money I spent on their education was as primary schoolers.
8: Mm. Yeah, and, right. So you think if you get the really good start, they have the basics, they're ready to go.
7: Well, that's what I believe, you know, rightly or wrongly, Matt. I just, you know, my own experience is what I have drawn on. Mm. And I just think if parents are, because of their own bad or good experiences in their lives are determining how their children should progress, I don't think that's fair.
8: I think if you call Robert, it's definitely, as Sean further to his point, that investing as young as possible in setting kids up is the way to go, right?
9: Yeah.
8: As opposed to investing heavily in tertiary education or something when they've already been set on a course.
9: Yeah.
8: So
9: get those foundational skills early.
8: So there's probably quite a lot of logic in that. If you're going to spend some money, then spend it when they're as young as possible.
9: Yeah, makes sense. But what do you say? We're going to carry this on 0800 80 10 80. If you've homeschooled your kids or you did and it didn't quite work out, we want to hear from you. Give us a call.

0: or you can send through a text. 9292 is that number. New sport and weather on its way with Raylene. You're listening to Matt Heath and Tyler Adams.
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11: It's 2 o'clock. I'm Raylene Ramsey. Petrol and diesel keep getting cheaper, giving Kiwis more money to spend on other things. Latest StatsNZ data show diesel prices have dropped 12.1% in the past month. Petrol prices have dropped 5.7%. With more, business reporter Michael Sergal.
12: Diesel prices are still up about 35% on a year ago. Petrol's up 15% and domestic airfares are up 14%. But fuel prices have now fallen below where they were in March. That's given Kiwis more money to spend on other things like hospitality, clothing, electronics and furniture.
11: The Greens are promising smaller grocery businesses are not the target of an attempted price gouging ban. Its new members' bill would make it illegal for supermarkets to charge excessively above reasonable profit margins. The Commerce Commission would set this threshold and take rule breakers to court. Co-leader Chloe Swarbrick's assuring the bill cross-references the Grocery Industry Competition Act of 2023, which refers to Foodstuffs and Woolworths.
13: So very clearly, the legislation presented today, but also legislation which Parliament has already passed, speaks specifically to the supermarket duopoly.
11: A 23-year-old man's due in court charged with attempted murder after multiple people were allegedly stabbed in Hamilton on Saturday night. He'll appear in the Hamilton District Court on multiple charges. Four people were hospitalised. Only one is remaining in hospital, now in a stable condition. Police aren't looking for anyone else, but want to hear from anyone with further information or CCTV footage. Strikes between Russia and Ukraine are continuing following weeks of intensifying attacks. Russia says at least seven people have been killed in Ukraine's largest attack so far this year, targeting a Wildberries warehouse, which was allegedly storing military equipment. Ukraine says at least six people have been injured in a Russian attack on a market in Kyiv. The BBC's Dan Johnson says hundreds of stalls selling books and posters were destroyed.
14: Russia says that it was targeting military sites, facilities that were supplying the armed forces.
11: Donald Trump's cutting back joint military exercises with South Korea, citing his very good relationship with North Korea's leader Kim Jong-un. In a social media post, the US president says these exercises are not only costly, but send an inappropriate and hostile signal. He also noted South Korea had recently declined to join the US in the denuclearization of Iran. The BBC reports the decision comes after North Korea conducted ballistic missile tests, which are banned by the UN. Neither Seoul nor Pyongyang has commented. Chris Luxon says he's found engaging with the media challenging this term. The Prime Minister last week survived a second leadership challenge launched against him within months. The challenge came after 2 weeks of communication lapses by the PM, including saying businesses, that is, had a parent-child mentality with the government. Luxon says he struggled with the format of political media.
15: The political media in that scrum environment where you've got to land a 3 to 6 second soundbite and you've got to get the content right, convey some personality, provide some context for a decision, that's hard.
16: In News Talk ZB Sport, a former Warrior believes the side's dominant forwards are echoing the club's best packs of the past. The Warriors are in third place on the ladder, having scored more points than any other NRL team this season. Former Warriors forward Kevin Campion says the outsides are enjoying the platform laid by a dominant pack, led by crafty hooker Wade Egan and powerhouse props Mitch Barnett and James Fisher-Harris.
17: Looking back at the forward pack that we had when we made the 2002 grand final, it was a really dominant forward pack, and I just liken the 2026 side to that 2002 side, and playing very patient football, very calm.
16: NRL coverage with Pit Stop. Save up to $100 with this month's break special. Captain Pat Cummins has batted away suggestions the Australian cricket team was underdone, heading into the historic Test loss to Bangladesh in Darwin. The Aussies haven't played Test cricket for 8 months, but fielded a full-strength lineup in the 9-wicket loss within 4 days. Cummins says they had no reason to believe they'd lose to Bangladesh on home soil for the very first time.
18: Yeah, I thought our preparation was, you know, really excellent. Yeah, you know, we spent 6 weeks or so up in Brisbane. Thought we pretty much got that bang on. So, yeah, hard to put your finger on kind of just one thing, but felt a bit off the pace.
16: What's worse, each Aussie player could be fined $4,000 for a slow over rate. Auckland's Colin Maiden Park set to return to the domestic cricket venue Rota in February for the first time since 2023 after undergoing extensive redevelopment. The February fixtures feature in the release of the Ford Trophy and Halliburton Johnston Shield 10-round 50-over schedules for the summer ahead. The men's and women's competitions both finish on the third weekend of February, with both finals to be hosted in Wellington. There is a break in December and January to cater for the T20 Super Smash. I'm Dean McLaughlin. That's News Talk ZB News and Sport with Fisher Funds, investing in New Zealand for over 25 years. It's 2:05. Matt Heath and Tyler Adams are next.
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19: 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In a Newtown Rutherford Street, just moderate to heavy patches both ways between Adelaide Road and Constable Street. Free flowing on the urban motorway citybound approaching the Terrace Tunnel. Then out of the tunnel, a good run along Vivian Street and no delays northbound along State Highway 1 or 2. Upgrade now with 0% finance on selected Yamaha outboards. 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And that's Time Saver Traffic.
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19: Weather Watch 24/7 at the Met Service regional forecast for Wellington for the rest of today. Cloudy periods with occasional showers clearing this afternoon, but then returning tonight, southerlies and down to a low of 6 degrees this evening. Tomorrow, a few showers, southerlies strong at times and a forecast high of 11, back down to 6 tomorrow night. Wednesday, mostly cloudy, the chance of a shower with southerlies and a high of 12. Thursday, partly cloudy, the chance of a morning shower with northerlies developing in the afternoon and a high of 13. And Friday, mainly fine, chance of a shower from afternoon and a forecast high of 13.
10: 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Matt Heath and Tyler Adams Afternoons. 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
0: A very good afternoon to you. Welcome back into the show. It is 2:06. Great to have you listening in and hope you're doing pretty well. Wherever you're listening from, we're going to pick back up our discussion about homeschooling. This on the back of an article in the Herald showcasing the myriad of options parents have when it comes to

0: minute. 0800 80 1080 is that number to call if you're homeschool. It is 27 past 2.
1: Chris Robinson here from Tommy's Real Estate, and I'll join with my colleague Alexia Stoddard. As we head towards spring, what should buyers and sellers be paying attention to?
2: Stock levels will be the big one. We've seen available properties reduce over winter, which means buyers have less choice than they did earlier in the year.
1: Will this change as the weather warms up?
2: Yes, most likely. Spring traditionally brings more properties to market, so we'll probably see stock levels increase again. The interesting factor this year will be the election, which can sometimes cause buyers and sellers to pause while they wait for certainty.
1: So what's your advice?
2: Whether you're buying or selling, preparation is key to stand out. The best results are still coming from properties that are really well presented, realistically priced, and ready for the market.
1: Thank you, Alexia. Tommy's Real Estate license under the REAA 2008.
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0: 29 past 2. Plenty of texts coming through.
7: Hi, boys. Some of these parents are cooked. I sat in a cafe this morning next to three women in their mid-30s trying to decide on a gender-neutral cake for their kid's birthday. What would gender... Would that be a... Not a carrot cake?
0: See, yeah.
7: It's not gender neutral.
0: No, no, certainly not. I mean, does banana? No. That's got connotations banana. There.
7: Cream
0: brulee? No, that's not even a cake.
7: Biscoff?
0: Yeah, Biscoff, could kind of work in there.
7: Turns out that cakes are very, very gendered. Important to work it out, though. Yeah,
0: good luck to those ladies.
7: Think about the change in kids' socialisation with it moving online. Mm. Yeah, that's an interesting one because we're all like, you know, homeschooling back in the day, eventually you'd have to go out and meet people you'd be forced to. But I imagine there'd be a risk that a homeschool kid could just start, you know, social media and not actually doing the face-to-face socialising that you're forced to do at school.
0: Yeah, it's harder and harder now for kids who are actually in a mainstream school. A couple more texts before we got the headlines coming up.
7: I'm 50. They're teaching my kids a lot more left-leaning crap than went to school. Politics need to be kept out of schools and just concentrate on the basics they need for life.
0: Right.
7: Well, I mean, that's some of the reason why people homeschool, because they don't like the what's being taught in school or the indoctrination, as people keep pointing out. Can Ben elaborate on the smells he thinks he was missing out on? Because I can assure him he did not miss out on any at my college in the mid-90s. Yeah, that Ben was before his homeschool. He said he didn't experience the smells of school. I think he was more meaning that metaphorically than the actual horrific smells.
0: Yeah. The Lynx Africa mixed with the most horrendous body odour you can think of.
7: Yeah. There's certainly a lot of smells at school.
0: There are. Keep those texts coming through and taking your calls. 0800 80 1080 is that number. We've got the headlines coming up. Then we'll have a chat with Jonathan. He was homeschooled until year 12, so we'll get his experience next.
8: 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The aching knees. 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
6: With Your Ride, New Zealand's number one taxi app, download Your Ride today. The Greens are promising smaller grocery businesses are not the target of an attempted price gouging ban. Its new members' bill would make it illegal for supermarkets to charge excessively above reasonable profit margins. A man's been caught by police after allegedly carjacking a work ute by dragging the employee from the vehicle near Taupō this morning. Former National Party staffer Annie O'Brien's resigning from the Free Speech Union amid a legal battle with a left-wing blogger. She resigned before the legal action became public. Five councils are sharing $250,000 in government funding after severe weather events earlier this year. Gisborne and Whangarei district councils are each receiving over $100,000, while Manawatu, Otorohanga and Thames Coromandel district councils will split the rest. The big education decision, Cambridge, NCEA, homeschooling or Tukuda. What's the right fit for your child? Read more at nzherald.co.nz. Back to Matt Heath and Tyler Adams.
7: Thank you very much, Raylene. And that is exactly what we're talking about. So with all those options for parents looking at schooling for their children, homeschooling is one that seems to have taken off fairly rapidly in the past 5 years. In 2021, it was 7,400 kids. Now it is 11,192 children who have been homeschooled. So if that is you, 0800 80 10 80 is the number to call. What has the experience been like and why have you done it? And 9292 is the text number. Plenty of texts coming through. This one says, g'day guys, my 8-year-old granddaughter has three different teachers every week. No continuity, don't follow on from one to the other. A complete waste of time, and homeschooling sounds like a great option. That's from Robin.
8: Fellas, I don't like the idea of homeschooling because schools are mean or you don't like certain kids. That's life. Schools are a reflection of life. School is as much about people and relationships as it is learning. If they hate it, then decide. It's like forcing your kid into your religion. Jonathan, welcome to the show.
9: Hey guys, how's it going?
7: Very well.
9: Good, good. Hey, yeah, so I'm 33 years old, as a bit of a sort of a backstory. Married with three children. We live in Ashurst, just outside of Palmerston North. Mm-hmm. I own my own car detailing business, and we have quite a large sort of extended family as well. On my side, it's sort of, I think, at least close to 60. My children know their great-grandparents. I'm the oldest of five kids from my parents. My wife is the oldest of seven. So big families on both sides, and both of us were from homeschooling families. I was

0: and he the thing is, we encourage them to think outside the square. And sadly, I believe, and with my experience and my wife's experiences, is we're put in a box in the normal schools. And so that's why I believe the homeschooling children are far more sociable. They learn a whole lot more skills. They're very multi-skilled. And I've got my daughter, 18-year-old daughter's got a 19-year-old boyfriend.
1: Right.
0: He was homeschooled all of his life.
1: Mm.
0: And he's just amazing at talking to people, like adults he's never met. He'll just go and talk to them, and he's so sociable, very polite. You couldn't ask for a nicer young guy, and he's, you know, you can tell he's different.
2: Yeah, we're hearing that a lot about the maturity of those homeschooled children. Shane, thank you very much for your call.
1: All in all, you're just another brick in the wall.
2: Yeah.
1: That's what Shane's saying.
2: It is, yeah.
1: No, can't even beat your pudding.
2: Nicely said, mate. Right, 7 to 3, back very shortly.
3: 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You know it. 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
2: It is 4 to 3. Time for a quick couple of texts.
1: Can you vape in the toilets at home school, says this texter. If so, I'm in. Let's go.
2: Yeah.
1: I mean, what age is this person that's texting that? Can you vape in the toilets at home school?
2: It's probably a lot easier at home than at school.
1: So your parents say to you, look, I'm thinking about homeschooling. And you go, well, am I going to be allowed to vape at home, Mum?
2: Yeah, yeah. Do I get my fix?
1: Yes.
2: We can make that work. All right, great discussion. Thank you very much to everyone who gave us a call. Turns out it is becoming pretty popular, the old homeschooling. And thank you to everyone who texts through as well. Coming up after 3 o'clock, there's a new documentary that is trending around the world on the Costa Concordia disaster in 2012. Matt has just watched it.
1: Yeah.
2: You've been changed.
1: Yeah, I'm now terrified of all large vessels.
2: That's fair.
1: Yeah. I was on the Earnslaw last night and I was thinking, can I just sit in the lifeboat?
2: Starting to listen a little bit. Yeah, we're going to talk about that next. 0800 80 10 80 is the number to call. It is 3 minutes to 3.
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10: It's 3 o'clock. I'm Raylene Ramsey. The government's announcing a business case on options for a second Waitemata Harbour crossing. Transport Minister Chris Bishop says the highway corridor is currently limited by the performance of the Auckland Harbour Bridge, which has weight restrictions and a lack of dedicated public transit lanes. Senior political reporter Azaria Howell has more.
11: The government will also look at a corridor solution at Maiola Reef, something preferred by Auckland Mayor Wayne Brown. Officials will consider a closer look at how different options could be funded and delivered. An NZTA investment case in May endorsed a tunnel. The government expects the draft business case to be completed next year before decisions are made on a preferred option.
10: Lyttelton Port is gearing up for an $821 million expansion, aiming to future-proof South Island trade. The new wharf and container terminal will be funded through borrowing and equity from the council's investment arm, Christchurch City Holdings. Jamie Cunningham reports.
12: The development will lift the port's capacity to around 850,000 containers a year. Port Company Chair Barry Bragg says they've spent the last decade rebuilding and strengthening the port, and the focus is now on building capacity and resilience. The project's due to be completed by 2031.
10: Retailers appear to be enjoying a slight pickup in customer spending following a dip in prices. ASB estimates consumer prices fell 0.4% in July, weighed by lower prices for fuel. It notes surprising dips for a number of other components as well, including food, alcohol and household energy. Meanwhile, Retail NZ says a 3.5% year-on-year increase in core retail spending for July is a welcome bright spot. A man's been caught by police after allegedly carjacking a work ute by dragging the employee from the vehicle. Officers were first alerted to a car being driven suspiciously on State Highway 1 near Taupō around 8:30 this morning. The vehicle was spiked near Waitahanui Bridge, where the man then allegedly carjacked a Ford Ranger and fled towards Hawke's Bay. Police were able to spike the second vehicle almost 100 kilometres later near Te Horoto on State Highway 5. The victim's uninjured. A glimmer of hope for Auckland.

0: board. You need to get back on board to coordinate the rescue on board now. Are you refusing to do so?
1: No, I'm not refusing.
0: Are you refusing to return on board? Tell me why you're not going.
1: Well, I'm not going because there's another boat, another lifeboat, which has stopped.
2: So that's the person you're supposed to be taking instructions from. If you're on the boat, right?
3: Yeah.
2: The person that ultimately needed to make the decision was kind of covering his ass. Yeah. He's scarped it in a lifeboat.
3: He said he slipped in there. Captain, get aboard.
2: And you've got people on the boat that have listened to instructions from this guy that didn't really come out. I mean, they should have announced abandoned ship 5 minutes afterwards. They didn't announce anything for 45 minutes except for claiming a blackout. So that's the person you're listening to. And he's getting, meanwhile, you're waiting on the ship trying to do the right thing. And meanwhile, the captain's in a lifeboat getting yelled at by the Coast Guard
3: saying, get the beat back on that boat. 0800 80 10 80. So if you've seen this documentary, what did you think of it? Did it terrify you? And have you ever been on a bit of a hairy situation on a cruise ship or another big boat? Tell us about it. 9292 is the text number. And 0800 80 10 80 is that number to call. It's 13 past 3.
0: Get back on board, you two. You and your deputy must get back on board. Do you understand?
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14: 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Chloe Swarbrick on that. And a dog has killed a one-year-old. We are still waiting for those dog law changes, so what's happening there?
13: 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Heather Duplessy-Allen Drive with One New Zealand. 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
3: 16 past 3, and we are talking about a new Netflix documentary called Shipwrecked, Nightmare on the Sea, about the Costa Concordia. It is trending everywhere right now. So if you've seen it, 0800 80 10 80, how terrifying was it to watch that?
2: Yeah, this one terrified me when it happened, actually. Think about it. I was on the Inter Islander when the engines went off. That was quite scary, actually. Lucky to be alive, no exaggeration. Yeah, forgetting the situation there, but the ferry was just basically floating towards the rocks with no engine on.
3: That's right, yeah.
2: I mean, that's terrifying.
3: I wonder what they told people when they lost power. There was also another one where they lost the steering and they went into the side of the cliff and they couldn't get it off. They had to get the tugboats to try and rip it off.
2: Yeah. So, I mean, this stuff doesn't only happen at cruise ships or at deep sea. It happens in the Cook Strait. Great show as always, boys, but listen to the crew, you muppet. There is only one Captain Shitty.

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5: 28 past 3.
6: Why has this person just texted, "I was born on a pirate ship" 5 times?
5: I don't know. They're adamant that they were born on a pirate ship, a Somali pirate ship.
6: Mate, I wasn't born yesterday. I'm not going to read that out really fast.
5: Come on, mate. Come on.
6: We were on the Costa Concordia in May 2010 for a 7-day cruise. It was like a party boat, but never felt scared. We did note there was no life jacket drill as on other cruises. Have seen the documentary. It's excellent. That's from Sue.
5: Mm. No life jackets.
6: No life jacket drills.
5: Right. Okay. Yeah.
6: Yeah. I mean, there's a really tragic story in the documentary. Am I going to spoil it? I mean, it's history.
5: Hmm. Can you spoil a documentary?
6: Anyway, someone goes back to their room to get a life jacket, and then that's the last they've ever seen.
5: Oh, jeepers. Okay, yeah. Grim. 9292 is that text number. Keep them coming through. A couple more before we've got to get to the headlines because we're a little bit late here. This one says, g'day, guys. There's a book called Life at Sea, The Grubby Truth. Bloody good read, full of near misses. There's a lot out there, but Costa Concordia is certainly one of the worst in recent memory.
6: My friend worked on the Concordia as a steward. He said this skipper was an ignorant, arrogant a-hole.
5: Okay.
6: Cheers, Mike.
5: Okay. Very good.
6: He certainly seemed like it.
5: Mm. Right, keep those texts coming through, 9292. Headlines with Raylene coming up, but we want to hear from you on 0800 80 10 80. If you've seen the documentary, what did you think? And have you had a hairy moment on a cruise ship? Tell us. Back in a mo.

0: the documentary. What did you think? And have you had a hairy moment on a cruise ship? Tell us. Back in a mo.
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10: With Your Ride, New Zealand's number one taxi app, download Your Ride today. The government's announcing a business case on options for a second Waikamata Harbour crossing. It will also look at a corridor solution at Meola Reef, something preferred by Auckland Mayor Wayne Brown. Lyttelton Port is gearing up for an $821 million expansion aiming to future-proof South Island trade. Families may be encouraged by a fall in some household costs. ASB estimates New Zealand consumer prices fell 0.4% in July, largely caused by lower prices for fuel. One of our largest freight companies says the war in Iran's been creating a drag on business, both in higher fuel costs and lower consumer demand. Freightways has announced a 13.5% rise in annual revenue and a 17.3% rise in annual profit. The quick actions of a passerby are being praised in helping a struggling surfer make it back to shore at New Plymouth's Fitzroy Beach yesterday afternoon. And from the archives, a decade of New Zealand Fashion Week's front row circus. You can see more at nzherald.co.nz. Back to Matt Heath and Tyler Adams.
0: Thank you very much, Raylene. So there's a new documentary on Netflix that is trending around the world. It's called Shipwrecked, Disaster at Sea, and it's about the Costa Concordia disaster back in 2012. So the question we put to you is, have you had any hairy moments on a cruise ship that you've been on?
11: Well, there was, of course, as a bunch of people texting in New Zealand waters, the MS Mikhail Lermontov.
0: I haven't heard of that one.
11: Haven't you?
0: No.
11: On the 16th of February 1986, it collided with rocks near Port Gore in Marlborough Sounds.
0: Oh, wow.
11: You should know about this. You're basically from Marlborough Sounds.
0: I was born in 85. I would have been 1 year old.
11: Okay. New Zealand, and it sank, claiming the life of one of its crew members.
0: Oh, jeebus.
11: And legend has it, Putin came down to investigate.
0: Right. Yeah. Interesting. Was that when he was selling shoes?
11: Yeah, then he went to sell some butter bullets in Wellington, apparently.
0: I mean,
11: all the stuff sounds made up, doesn't it?
0: Yeah, it does. 0800 80 10 80 is the number to call. In 9290, if you want to send a text, g'day, Barbara.

0: Hello. I'm just ringing up to say that my scariest time was when I came on the immigration ship SS Hobson in 1957. It was the last time, its last cruise ship to take us immigrants into New Zealand. I was 21 at the time, so I'm 91 now. And I was on that ship and we were laying on the deck and suddenly there was all this black, like soot, coming out of the funnels at the top.
1: Right.
0: And we were told to get off the deck because the engine room was on fire. So we had to go down to our cabins to get our life jackets. We got our life jackets and they said that we've got to stay on deck at night with our life jackets. And that was the last time they got some different parts from Curacao. We were 2 days away from Curacao, so we made it into Curacao. And they ordered the parts that they needed for the engine room to get us into New Zealand. And that was the last ship. But it was very, very scary because we knew it was still a light in the engine room. So it was scary.
1: even though the engine was on fire and the engine room was up, they still managed to keep moving.
0: Yes, they put it out. They put it out, but there was a lot of damage.
1: Yeah, right.
0: But the smoke was bad. I mean, it was coming out of the funnels. I mean, it was awful.
1: Were you scared?
0: I was terrified. There was no refrigeration. All the air conditioning was out. Everything. So it was the last time that the ship it came into New Zealand and then was sold off. I think it went to Brazil or somewhere. Yeah.
1: Right.
0: So I thought, well, that's a scary moment. That was very, very scary.
1: Yeah. And did you know where you knew where the lifeboats were and there was a plan to get off if things didn't come right?
0: Oh yes. Yes, yes. We had to stand by the lifeboats, first of all. There were, I think it was an Indian crew, I'm not sure, but I think it was an Indian crew, and we had to stand by the lifeboats, but eventually it went out, but they'd lost a lot of the equipment down in the engine room, so we were pretty lame, you know, trapping along, very slow.
1: And have you been on big passenger ships since then, or were you over it after that?
0: No, I've stayed in New Zealand.
2: Yeah, fair enough too, Barbara. Thank you very much for your call. 0800 80 1080. Have you had a hairy moment on a cruise ship or other big vessel?
1: Tessa says, my flatmate worked for years on cruise ship. She told me that if you ever are on one and there's a sudden abundance of ice cream offered, it means someone died and they've cleared space in the freezer for the corpse.
2: That's a good insider tip.
1: Wow.
2: There you go. You wouldn't say no to the extra ice cream, though, even if you knew that. So, well, yeah. Might as well eat it.
1: Right.
2: Interesting.
1: Here we go. Sorry, that one there. Let's go to Leo.
2: G'day, Leo. You worked in the cruise industry for 30 years, I believe. Oh, we're just having some issues with the phone. Tell you what, we'll try and fix that. Just got some gremlins in the system. But when we come back, we'll have a chat to Leo, who has spent a considerable career in the industry. But we want to hear from you as well. 0800 80 10 80 or 9292 is the text. It's 22 to 4.
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0: explain when you sit down where you are and they're giving you the safety talk, you count how many rows it is to the nearest seat to the exit, forward or back. So if it's filled with smoke, you know I can count four rows and now I'm at the exit.
1: Right.
0: If you don't have visuals, it's just, it's not, I'm not saying there aren't risks, but I've been on a ship that's been on fire up in Alaska. We caught fire as we sailed. And the engine room is actually not the heart of the ship. The engine control room, the ECR, is like mission control for the whole ship.
1: Do you have
0: Sorry,
1: you finished, Leo?
0: No, that's where the ship is actually controlled from. And when I was on a ship that caught fire, for real, it was a fire in the engine control room, the ECR, that's where the fire was. There was literally lightning bolts of electricity and the sparks and the whole bit.
1: Wow.
0: And they used every CO2 extinguisher on the ship. And then they figured out, if this goes again, we've got to get off because we've got nothing to stop it with anymore, which was really scary. They managed to get
2: that point. At that point, were you at a muster station?
0: Yeah. No, we were. Well, yes, but the internal, we were still at the main and the inside rooms, because again, this is Alaska. This was up in Alaska, sailing out of Vancouver.
2: Yeah.
0: So we're in the inside passage. So while it's sunny and bright outside, it's still, the wind is cold.
2: Mm.
0: So we got out. We were in the main station, and then it's right. We've got to go to the boats. They take you boat number by boat number. So there's not 1,000 people moving in one go. They do it boat by boat. And then they load the boat and they drop it down. And they load the boat and they drop it down.
1: All right. Leo, thank you very much for your expertise. 0800 80 10 80 is the number to call. I suppose that changes. I mean, you've seen the doco, I haven't. But when the captain... different.
2: Well, this is the problem. The captain was sort of trying to semi-cover his ass and hoping that maybe they'll be able to fix the massive gash they had along midship.
1: Yeah.
2: And maybe there was a possibility to pump the area and then maybe make it to port and fix it. So, yeah. I don't know. He was waiting to deliver the bad news and kind of lying to the Coast Guard because they didn't mention the leak for a long time. They were just saying that they had a blackout. So, it's... It all works if everyone from the top down is doing what they're supposed to do for the right reasons.
1: Mm.
2: But if you've got some absolute muppet of a captain who is trying to cover his ass after a massive cock-up and then pretends to fall into a lifeboat and abandons ship and leaves everyone to just try and sort themselves out, then, you know...
1: It's not going
2: to
1: look good.
2: Then maybe... I mean, how do you know that's not what's happening?
1: Yeah.
2: And then it's every man for himself.
1: Yeah, exactly. Right, it is 12 to 4. Back in a few moments.
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11: It's 4 o'clock. I'm Raylene Ramsey. The government says New Zealand's reputation as a modern first world economy depends on the second Waitemata Harbour crossing. It's announced a business case will be completed next year for options on a crossing to address the limitations of the Auckland Harbour Bridge. An NZTA case endorses a tunnel, but the government's open to reconsidering a bridge at Meola Reef, Mayor Wayne Brown's preferred option. Transport Minister Chris Bishop says the project will be Crown-led, with a senior responsible officer reporting directly to ministers.
12: It is going to be one of the largest and most complex projects we've ever considered. Ultimately, the Crown carries the funding levers, we carry the risk, so it needs clear accountability and responsibility.
11: Prime Minister Chris Luxon says Auckland's the country's engine room and needs to be set up for growth and prosperity.
13: There's been several goes and ideas around a second harbour crossing from different parties and past governments, and actually to start from the settings and get it right and to do it right from the start is really what we want to do here.
11: Our aged care system needs major reform if people are going to age with dignity and choice. A ministerial advisory group's report into the sector has found our current model is unaffordable and outdated. Jacob Jones reports.
14: It says the cost of aged care will nearly double in the next 20 years and demand will outstrip the number of beds in some areas in the next 5 years. Recommendations include strengthening in-home care, a nationally consistent pathway for people moving through the system, and a workforce strategy. It says this could save $830 million in the next decade.
11: Families may be encouraged by a fall in some household costs. ASB estimates consumer prices fell 0.4% in July, largely caused by lower prices for fuel. But it also notes there's been a surprising dip in food prices, rent and household energy. Senior economist Mark Smith says there are signs consumers are acting hesitantly.
15: Discretionary spending in particular has been weighed by a reasonably cautious backdrop.

0: things like alcohol spending, the combination was also lower.
1: Another positive annual result for freight and logistics firm Freightways after another challenging period. It's reporting a 17.3% rise in profit off the back of a 13.5% rise in revenue. Chief Executive Mark Trohier says they've managed to double their business in the past 7 years. He says they've grown in spite of challenges, including the recent rise in fuel and fall in consumer demand since the outbreak of the war in Iran.
2: We've done all of that through a period of, you know, recessions and COVID shutdowns and labour market shortages and latterly fuel price hikes.
1: The quick actions of a passerby are being praised and helping a struggling surfer make it back to shore in New Plymouth. The person contacted police after noticing someone battling strong winds and heavy swells at Fitzroy Beach yesterday afternoon. Lifeguards were able to bring the surfer back to shore after around 40 minutes. He was treated at the scene and, while he was very cold, didn't need to go to hospital. American actress Hayden Panettiere has died aged 36. She was best known for her roles in the hit series Heroes in Nashville and the movie Bring It On. The cause of her death remains unknown.
3: In News Talk ZB Sport, former Warriors 5'8 Motu Tony reckons Chanel Harris-Tavita will step up majorly to overcome the Warriors' NRL playmaking woes. Tony admits it's tough for the club to be missing Tanner Boyd, Tamati Martin and now Luke Metcalf, but he expects a next man up mentality, with Harris-Tavita assuming much of the playmaking duties.
4: Really useful to have someone that's playing so well on the ball and running the team. So for Chanel, you know, he'll be the main shot caller with the ball in hand, but it doesn't change too much from what he does well, which is applying pressure with his left foot kicking, but also defensively he's very solid too.
3: Tony expects reserve grader Luke Hansen to fill the gap left by the hamstring injury to Metcalf until Tamati Martin's back on deck. NRL coverage with Pit Stop. Save up to $100 with this month's break special. Australia's shaky cricket top order could be in for a shake-up after the humbling 9-wicket loss to Bangladesh in Darwin. The world's 9th-ranked test-playing nation downed the globe's top team within 4 days to record a first-ever win over Australia on their home turf. Aussie captain Pat Cummins says the top order needs to sort themselves out or risk being sidelined.
5: It's not quite functioning as well as we'd like as a group, so I'm sure the batters will get together and talk about, you know, maybe review some footage, review methods, their approaches to how they were this week, and, you know, we need to make some changes to our style. We've got a week or so and we better do it pretty quickly.
3: The addition of Richie Mo'unga to the All Blacks' greatest rivalry squad in South Africa hasn't been a hassle for New Zealand rugby CEO Steve Lancaster, who is more than happy Mo'unga's paid his dues after only 2 matches for Canterbury in the NPC since returning from Japan.
6: Very comfortable. Right, Richie's been back in New Zealand. He's been playing for Canterbury. We always contemplated that if there were injuries, then there was a possibility that he could be selected as an injury replacement once he was back in New Zealand and playing in the NPC, and that's exactly what's happened.
3: I'm Dean McLaughlin. That's News Talk ZB News and Sport, with Fisher Funds investing in New Zealand for over 25 years. It's 4:05. Heather Duplessis Allen is next.
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8: Harvey Norman, Wellington's kitchen and appliance specialists. And a city bound from the airport through the Mount Vic Tunnel, moderate to heavy in patches. From Evans Bay Parade, heavy in patches along Rutherford Street in both directions between Adelaide Road and Constable Street, and Adelaide heavy city bound from Rutherford through to the basin. Just a moderate patch approaching the Terrace Tunnel on the urban motorway from Aurora Terrace. Harvey Norman, kitchen and appliance specialists, head in for a deal today. And that's time saver traffic.
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8: Weather Watch 24/7. The Met Service regional forecast for Wellington for the rest of today: cloudy periods with occasional showers clearing this afternoon, but then returning tonight, southerlies and down to a low of 6 degrees this evening. Tomorrow, a few showers, southerlies strong at times, and a forecast high of 11, back down to 6 tomorrow night. Wednesday, mostly cloudy, the chance of a shower with southerlies and a high of 12. Thursday, partly cloudy, the chance of a morning shower with northerlies developing in the afternoon and a high of 13. And Friday, mainly fine, chance of a shower from afternoon and a forecast high of 13.
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9: Good afternoon. Welcome to the show. Coming up today, Auckland's Mayor Wayne Brown on the second harbour crossing announcement from the government.

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4: OMG, Heather, the Greens are bloody classic. Actually, we're going to come back to Chloe just to... I was just talking about train wrecks. I don't think it was a train wreck. I just think it was not good again. Just quickly, and we will come back to it just quickly. They haven't been able to save the Gypsy Tea Room in Greyland. Now, if you haven't been there, it's kind of an institution in that part of Auckland. It's been there 24 years. People who live there absolutely love the thing, but Barford and Thompson wants its building back, and so last drinks are on Sunday. So get in there if you still got a chance. 419.
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4: Jason Pine, Sports Talk host, is with us. Hello, Piney.
6: Hello, Heather.
4: Okay, how injured is Luke Metcalf?
6: Well, hamstrings are always tricky, aren't they? They're never a one-week thing. I think at best they're like a 2 or 3 week thing. I saw him on the news last night walking fairly comfortably, but that's walking, not playing rugby league. I would say at best he might be back for the finals. The Warriors got 3 more games in the regular season and then into the finals. So I think best case scenario is that he's available for some or all of the finals matches.
4: Okay, so where are we at with Tamari Martin?
6: 1 week more, apparently. So he can't play this week or isn't likely to play this week, but could be back for the week after. So it might just be a stopgap measure for the one game against Souths on Saturday night. And then Tamari Martin might be able to slip back into that seven jumper.
4: Jeez, I mean, honestly, could you have more bad luck with these guys and the injuries? This is nuts, isn't it?
6: With the seven on the back, yeah, it's a bit of a cursed jersey for these guys, isn't it?
4: Feels a little bit like it. Okay, so Adi Savia, I mean, this was obviously going to happen, wasn't it, that he would go to the Blues?
6: It seemed most likely, didn't it? For a number of reasons. He seems to have a very close circle of friends in the Blues team. He's always sort of pictured hanging out with the likes of Rico Ioane and Patrick Tuipulotu, those guys. Not to say that he doesn't have friends at other parts of the All Blacks. Also, of course, the Blues are losing Hoskins, Satutu and Dalton Papali'i from last season. So there's a couple of loose forward vacancies there. I think actually Adi Savia might even live in Auckland at times when he's back here. Certainly when he was playing for Moana Pacific, he was based there. So yeah, Artie to the Blues, it felt likely, and I think that's what we'll see happen.
4: Yeah. Now, Piney, what time did you get home on Friday?
6: Well, it was actually Saturday, which for me was a big night, Heather. You know, I don't go out very often at my age. So I had a terrific night.
4: Half
6: you did
4: one-ish?
6: Amazing. You did an amazing job, by the way, Heather.
4: Oh, thanks.
6: It was around that time. I got an Uber Eats receipt, and it was sort of around, I think, 2:17.
4: And pray tell, what is it that you decided when you were thinking, I'm a bit peckish, and I have my choice of all the things in Auckland on the Uber Eats? What should I get? And I decided what?
6: Subway.
4: What the hell, Piney? Who gets Subway? Who goes to the effort of a delivery fee for Subway?
6: What should I have gone with?
4: I don't know anything. To be honest, it's a long time since I've been awake at 1:30. What else was open? I mean, there must be like a cool burger, burger.
6: I guess maybe a curry. I don't know. I just didn't want any mess.
4: Curry's a bit dicey, though, after a big night, isn't it?
6: Would have been. Yeah, you did a great job. It was awesome to see you.
4: Oh, you're good on your Piney. Thank you, Jason Pine, Sports Talk host. When the boys, he'll be back at 7, by the way, give him grief then. The boys told me he got a Subway. I was like, that is like, a Subway is like, isn't that like

0: ordering a sandwich from the supermarket is like, that's just run-of-the-mill stuff. That's not special. Like, I feel like if you've managed to stay awake till 1:30 at the ZB 100 years party and you've dolled up, he had his cool suit, he looked handsome as, you'd go for something really special, wouldn't you? Bloody Subway. Jason Pine, 4:22.
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2: Porirua City Young People's Fund is open for applications now. To State Highway 2 northbound, moderate to heavy patches at the Nauranga Interchange in Melling, then moderate to heavy from Silver Stream to the Moonshine Bridge, and southbound heavy from Petone. Eastern Hutt Road, a heavy patch northbound approaching Ferguson Drive, just a moderate patch on the urban motorway citybound approaching the Terrace Tunnel. Check out Porirua City's website for info about project funding for children and young people. That's time saver traffic.
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1: 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The facts over the noise. It's Heather Duplessy-Allen Drive with One New Zealand. 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
0: Yeah, the shocker. Did your party not feed you? No, the party fed us, Michael. But remember, the party was from 6 till 9, right? So by the time, even if Piney was still standing there at the table, sort of stuffing his face at 10 minutes to 9, by the time he got home at 1:30, that's like four and a half hours later. That's another gap. That's a gap between meal to meal, isn't it? You definitely need another meal at this stage of the night. Producer Kev said kebabs. And I mean, that's the shout for all eternity, isn't it? If you're still out and about at 1:30, you're doing a kebab, aren't you? And you're walking a great distance for that kebab, because that kebab, that is worth it. That is the exact and only time that you should be eating a dirty old kebab. Now, post-cabinet press conference has been and done. Prime Minister played a blinder on that one, just got the media really worked up about the Harbour Bridge, and then they didn't have any energy left to ask him anything about the leadership. Anyway, the announcement is basically that there's all these like next steps on the second harbour, Auckland Harbour crossing. But as part of that, what they've announced that they will do is that they will look again and include again the option of going over Meola Reef. And the reason they're doing this is because Mayor Wayne Brown is obsessed with going over Meola Reef, and so they're clearly just doing this to get him on board with this and shut him up and stop him whinging about everything. And you know that that's the case, because you're not going to hear it in the clip I play, but just imagine, just picture for me as you listen to this, the enormous smile on Chris Bishop's face, and then just keep your ear out towards the end for the giggle from the Prime Minister.
10: The Mayor of Auckland has a strong view that Meola Reef could provide a better corridor solution. It is worth noting that option's been considered and discounted multiple times in the past, but in the spirit of good faith and recognising the city deal that the government has signed with Auckland, we're prepared to have a look at it.
0: Poor old Wayne. They've just played him, haven't they? They've just humoured him, and I bet you he comes on the show. He's with us after five. I bet he's like, "Yay, I love this now," because they will have bought him with an idea they have no intention.

0: of going through on. Anyway, as I say, he's with us five after five. Now, the reason Chloe couldn't answer that question as to what is an excessive markup, basically margin on a price, is because if she did it, like imagine if she said, yep, supermarkets are allowed to add 40%. Do you not think that every supermarket will then go 39%, 39%, 39%, 39% so they can get as much as possible and not get in trouble? Here's your answer. News is next.
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2: Oh, what is it? Are you hungry? You've got a lot to say tonight, don't you? What is it? You... Oh, bit of a leak there, huh? 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
5: It's 4:30. I'm Raylene Ramsey. The government's stressing the importance of getting an additional Waitemata Harbour crossing right from the beginning. It's announced a business case will be completed next year for options on a crossing to address the limitations of the Auckland Harbour Bridge. An NZTA case endorses a tunnel, while the government's willing to reconsider a bridge at Meola Reef, Mayor Wayne Brown's preferred option. Transport Minister Chris Bishop says it will be in a better position to make a decision next year when the business case should be completed.
6: Give us a clear idea of the options, the costs, the funding and financing, and critically how the project will be delivered.
5: Our aged care system needs major reform if people are going to age with dignity and choice. A ministerial advisory group's report into the sector has found our current model is unaffordable and outdated. It says the cost of aged care will nearly double in the next 20 years, and demand will outstrip the number of beds in some areas in the next five. Recommendations include strengthening in-home care, a nationally consistent pathway for people moving through the system, and a workforce strategy. It says this could save $830 million in the next decade. The Ebola outbreak in the Democratic Republic of Congo has killed 2,325 people to become the deadliest in the country's history. To sport, and former warrior Motu Tony expects reserve grader Luke Hansen to fill the gap in the halves caused by the hamstring injury to Luke Metcalf, with usual number 6 Chanel Harris-Tavita assuming more playmaking duties. And hoping coach Michael Checker is set for a Waratahs return in Super Rugby, with a deal expected to be finalised this week. That is News Talk ZB News and Sport with One New Zealand, awarded New Zealand's best mobile network. It is 4:32. Heather Duplessy Allen is next.
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7: 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And on the urban motorway city bound, a moderate patch approaching the Terrace Tunnel from Aurora Terrace. State Highway 2 northbound, moderate to heavy patches at the Nauranga Interchange in Melling. Then heavy and patches from Silver Stream to the Moonshine Bridge. Southbound heavy from Petone. And Eastern Hutt Road heavy northbound approaching Ferguson. Shop Noel Leeming's Anniversary Sale now for big deals across tech, appliances and more. And that's time saver traffic.
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0: And I've never seen a police officer in shorts, but if you are a police officer and you own shorts, don't wear them because it's just funny. It's not like you lose all authority when I can see your knees, mate. Anyway, she acts so well that everybody else in the show, apart from maybe the pee freak mum who's in the show, everybody else looks wooden because she's so outstanding. Go and watch it. 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
0: Heather, this is from Mike. I think this is a joke. Heather, I'm driving and listening to the radio. Ben can multitask.
10: See, that's marvellous.
0: You get it? Men can multitask. That's good, eh? Good on you, Mike. 13 away from 5. Barry Soap is with us. Hello, Barry.
10: Yeah, I like that. That's very good reasoning.
0: It'd be very funny if Mike didn't mean that as a joke. The Auckland Harbour Crossing, what do we think?
10: Are we ever going to see one? That's what I think. I mean, $100 million has already been spent on consultants on this thing. The NZTA, they came up with a plan. It was a costed plan, an investment case in May. But now we've got the government going on a worldwide search to get somebody outside the system, an expert presumably, to lead a business case and present it to the government. The Prime Minister, standing alongside his Transport Minister, Chris Bishop, he said today's announcement's about getting a proper case on the table. Yeah, well, probably more about getting the gallery interested in something other than his leadership, but here he is justifying another business case.
11: I watched, I think it was Key's government in 2016 or so, put up a lovely A3 glossy picture of what was going to happen with the tunnel. I watched Hipkins and Wood put up another picture in 2023 with another A3 glossy picture. This thing has just bounced around like most things in New Zealand because we've managed infrastructure so abysmally. Things get turned on, turned off, depending upon which governments come in. We can't have that because Chris is right. This is going to be the most expensive piece of infrastructure this country has spent. And so I just do want you to understand we are deliberately coming at this through a very, very different approach.
10: Well, we'll see. Chris Bishop, of course, he was right on board with the topic as the press conference drew to a close.
12: It would have been easy to stand up and announce we're building a bridge or a tunnel. And then, you know, that would have, you know, everyone would have gone, oh, this is very exciting. But we're not doing that. We're announcing a detailed business case, which I get people will find quite boring.
13: They're not nearly as excited about the detailed business case.
12: I know, but it's amazing what happens when you do the right thing.
13: One last question.
10: Out he went.
0: And no questions on the leadership at all.
10: I think the press gallery was hijacked today because they spent all their time talking about the harbour crossing that has been done, as you heard him even admit, 2016. That's a decade ago. The John Key's government was talking about it, and yet the gallery were so interested in it. They spent 30 minutes questioning these two men on it. And nothing.
0: Yeah, they were so worked
10: because this is the first time, don't forget, that Chris Luxon has been in front of the gallery proper since he was reinstated. Well, not reinstated, but since the confidence vote, yeah.
0: But Erica says she had nothing to do with it, so.
10: Well, yeah, I found that absolutely amazing. Luxon did the media rounds this morning, of course, on the leadership issue, so at least he has talked about it. And as silent Education Minister Erica Stanford, she called the media to the airport yesterday to explain why she would reply or wouldn't reply to questions about whether she supported Luxon at the height of the crisis last week.
14: I talk to all of my colleagues all of the time, including Chris Pink, but not about challenging for the leadership. No matter what I say, you guys keep printing the opposite. So I made the choice to say nothing. It wasn't in any way not backing the Prime Minister. I've backed him a million times. We were in a situation where there was a frenzied media mob. You guys knocked into an elderly gentleman behind me. I don't know if you noticed. It was really stressful, and I did make the decision, given that I've backed the Prime Minister a million times, not to say anything.
10: Well, I mean, why couldn't you just have answered a question? Do you support the Prime Minister?
0: Because
10: say,
0: you wanted
10: yes,
0: the Prime Minister's job. Because, I mean, if you think about it, every other person who answered that question was in some way subjected to quite a stressful situation with cameras facing them and having to answer it.
10: So I think she just showed herself totally guilty there. She's a very good minister. Nobody would ever argue that. But please, don't try and hoodwink the public like you did yesterday.
0: Don't give us the TUI bill.
10: No, exactly.
0: All right, what about Chloe Swarbrick?
10: Oh, I love the interview you had with Chloe. I mean, you know, the claim that she made during the interview was that 86% of shoppers support the crackdown. Well, of course, if you stood outside a supermarket, people wheeling their trolleys out, and say to them, do you think you spent too much for your groceries? I would think you get closer to 100% that would probably say, yes, we did. But, I mean, this is an airy-fairy piece of legislation. It's gone into the biscuit tin at Parliament. And for those of you who don't know what the biscuit tin is, it's literally that ideas from members go into the tin. They're drawn out at random. One can only hope, I would think, that this one stays where it rightly belongs, and that's in the biscuit tin.
0: Thank you very much, Barry. Appreciate it. Barry Soper, Senior Political Correspondent, 8 away from 5.
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15: Take meal planning off your plates with My Food Bag. And on the urban motorway city bound, the tail for the Terrace Tunnel now back to Bowen Street. State Highway 2, moderate to heavy both ways between the Nauranga Interchange and Petone. Continuing north, moderate to heavy, downs to Melling. And again from Silver Stream to the Moonshine Bridge. No delays on State Highway 1 and northbound through Johnsonville. While you're thinking about traffic, leave dinner planning to My Food Bag. Dinner done better. And that's time saver traffic.
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0: there's just so much demand for the port. Problem is, there's a marae down the road. And if they do extend, then the marae is going to have a problem with the views. And so everybody has basically blocked it on behalf of the marae. A whole bunch of iwi and hapu have come together and stuff. Anyway, looks like it's going to go ahead. Now, there is a period where there's feedback that's required and so on before they get the final approval. But at the moment, looking good. And as I said, Chris Bishop is in for Nicola Willis after 6 o'clock. And he's all over this fast-track stuff. So we'll have a chat to him then. Right now it's 14 past five.
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8: Heather Duplessy-Allen.
0: At 17 past five. Now, upwards of 15 of New Zealand's top netballers could be about to sign with overseas-based teams for next year. The contracting window for the Aussie Netball League opens today. Nathan Lim is a sports journalist at The Herald and he's with us. Hello, Nathan.
10: Hey, Heather. How are you going?
0: Very well, thank you, mate. So we've got 5 in Australia already this season. Maybe another 7 going to join them and then 3 go over to the UK. That sound about right to you?
10: Yeah, about right. I know there's a handful of players that are being talked to by UK clubs and not just Silver Ferns as well. You know, think about some of the top ANZ Premiership shooters. They're being targeted as well by these UK clubs. But there are only so many contracts, right? So each UK club can only take on two imports, and those imports cannot play in the same area of the court. So while we're hearing a lot about different players getting talked to, it's fair to say that not everyone is going to be able to get a contract. We are expecting a lot more to be joining Super Netball, though, and I, from what I've heard and understand, you know, 11 out of the 12 of the Silver Ferns Commonwealth Games winners had offers a week ago. So and now we're entering the period where those can be finalised and made official.
0: So is there any chance that this plan that's been talked

0: about involving Ellie Williams and Anna Mowbray to privatise the game is going to be up and running by next year?
1: A bridging competition should or could be up and running, but Netball New Zealand haven't accepted this. Remember, there's a proposal on the table. Netball New Zealand have not accepted that proposal, and they maintain that there are multiple options available to them for next year. I talked to the Players Association on Friday last week, and they're really unconvinced by these other options. They said that the other options that they were presented, to their knowledge, were amateur. They're not for a professional competition. To the Players Association's knowledge, a key stakeholder in netball in New Zealand, the only professional option that they are aware of is the proposal from Ali Williams and Anna Mowbray about a bridging competition for next year, which could hold us over for 2028. So it wouldn't be the full private competition that we'll have in 2028. I don't think that the proposal being on the table is going to be enough to keep players from wanting to go overseas, though, and I don't see why it would.
0: If they go overseas, do you think they will come back? I mean, you know, will they look at 2027 as being a bit of a dud year and come back for a 2028 fully privatised competition, do you think, or are they lost?
1: No, potentially they will come back. I mean, look, think about it from the perspective of Kiwis in their mid-20s or early 20s want to go overseas and do a little OE. Regardless of what work you're in, you want to go and do that at some point. And this is kind of that opportunity for these players. You know, I've talked to a few of them. I talked to Amelia Wormsley before the Commonwealth Games, and she said she doesn't want to go overseas. She's actually would much rather stay here. But when you're a player of her caliber and your future's uncertain and you do have an offer to get paid more and go to a cool place overseas and keep doing what you love, you'd be an idiot not to take it. So I do think that if this competition gets up and running and we actually have some actual evidence, it's not just talk, it's not just a proposal, it's not just something leaked through the media, there is a competition that works and the players get paid, yes, they will come back.
0: Yeah, I'm pleased to hear that. Nathan, thanks very much, mate. Look after yourself. Nathan Lim, the Herald sports journalist. Listen, you will have seen over the weekend that dog attack that killed the one-year-old in Christchurch. It was just awful. Just hideous for the parents. That dog was a crossbreed, had not previously come to the city council's attention, is currently in the pound pending the outcome of the police investigation. Whatever the circumstances, dog has bitten a child is dead, shoot the dog, right? Surely that's the only outcome that you could have. Anyway, we'll talk to an expert about 5:30, just find out what he thinks about it. 5:21.
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3: 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In a new town, Rutherford Street, just a heavy in patches in both directions. On the urban motorway, city bound, the Telford the Terrace Tunnel back to Bowen. State Highway 2 is moderate both ways between the Nolonga Interchange and Petone. Continuing north, a heavy patch at Melling, then moderate from Silverstream to the Moonshine Bridge. Start strong on cold mornings with Century Batteries, New Zealand's trusted battery. That's time saver traffic.
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6: It's 5:30. I'm Raylene Ramsey. A major decision lies ahead as the government confirms a business case into another Auckland Harbour crossing. Cabinet's agreed a Crown-led case into the pros and cons of a bridge or tunnel, and will also investigate a Meola Reef crossing option. Transport and Infrastructure Minister Chris Bishop's pledging to work with Aucklanders and the opposition.
7: The country will have to live with the decision for the next 50 to 100 years, and so we are intending to take it seriously.
6: The government's being asked to reform the aged care sector with a nationally consistent pathway for people moving through the system and a workforce strategy. The Aged Care Ministerial Advisory Group has produced a report which finds the system is outdated and unaffordable. The High Court's ruled Rotorua Lakes Councils broke the law in its handling of a sewage pipeline near a sacred lake. The Rotukākahi Board of Control argued the council failed to consult it before installing the pipeline through the Rotukākahi Protection Area. Justice Kiri Tahana also deemed the issuing of a council notice allowing the activity without a resource consent was also unlawful. However, she's not ordering the council to reconsider, given the project's finished. A body has been pulled from the water near Lawyers Head in Dunedin this afternoon. Police were called to John Wilson Ocean Drive just after three. A formal identification process is underway. In sport, and several Sydney Swans have been hit with shock allegations of a sexual assault in Melbourne, with as many as eight uniformed police swarming the AFL club's hotel to investigate. Former Warriors playmaker Motu Tony says clubs have a narrow window to compete for the NRL crown, and the Warriors need to take advantage of their strong roster to win the title this season. That is News Talk ZB News and Sport with One New Zealand, awarded New Zealand's best mobile network. It's now 5:32. Heather Duplessis Allen is next.
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8: 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And State Highway 2 moderate both ways between the Nauranga Interchange and Petone. Continuing northbound, moderate to heavy in Melling, then moderate from Silverstream to the Moonshine Bridge. And in Petone, it's busy both ways along the Esplanade between Hutt Road and Cuba Street. On the urban motorway citybound, the tail for the Terrace Tunnel back to Bowen. Big savings at Gaisley Volkswagen, plus your chance to win a Samsung TV. That's time saver traffic.
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15: Heather, on the subject of the public service, what about the NZTA staff who deliberately ignore government direction on their name? They deliberately, as a conscious protest action, continue to use waka kotahi in internal comms. Well, I mean, obviously. Yeah, another example. The huddle's standing by, and then after 6 o'clock, Chris Bishop is with us in standing in for Nicola Willis at the moment. It's 25 away from six. Now, questions are being asked about whether the government is moving fast enough to change the dog laws. You'll remember, of course, that the government, local government minister Simon Watts, had said that he would have a review into the legislation. As yet, we have nothing. But a one-year-old boy died on Friday after injuries he received from a crossbred dog. Marcelo Rodriguez Ferrer is an associate professor of law at the Auckland University Law School and is with us. Hi, Marcelo.
16: Greetings, Heather.
15: Now, I want to dispel the notion that the government, immediately, that the government could be blamed for this, because I don't think a law change would have saved this boy in any way. But what do you want to see in a law change?
16: Oh, a complete rewrite of the Act would be a first step. I mean, we've got a review that, you're right, is sort of taking a long time, but it's a pretty narrowly focused review that would sort of focus on sort of expanding council powers. And as you sort of identified, that would have done nothing to actually prevent this tragedy. We need to really rethink about the place of dogs in society, our relationship to them, and our responsibility toward them to prevent these sorts of things from happening.
15: What do you mean by that?
16: Well, at the moment, anyone can become a dog owner without any qualifications whatsoever. There are some requirements and obviously obligations to the dog. And there are requirements to register in them and so forth, but there's no requirements with regards to training or knowledge on how to handle a dog or ensuring people are the best possible dog owners that they can be. And until we really think about actually wanting to do that and then acknowledge the sort of the importance of that training and sort of recognizing a dog's sentience and its capacity to sort of be a wonderful companion, but also capacity to actually sort of inflict a lot of damage, we're going to have this sort of thing happen time and time again.
15: It sounds to me like what you're proposing is that we kind of change the attitude that we have towards dogs as being pets into something else.
16: I mean, we not necessarily. I mean, dogs have a lot of different sort of roles in our society, companion animals, pets, sure, but also sort of working dogs and guide dogs and so forth. I think that there just need to be sort of a much more rethink about what we would require from owners to become the custodian of a dog. So if people don't know how to handle a dog and don't know what sort of training is going to lead them to be the best dog that they can be, then we're going to see these sorts of events happening, because this isn't really sort of the dog's fault. This is an awful, tragic accident. I want to put that up front. Mm. But it's not like the dog is sort of bred to be sort of aggressive or sort of just naturally going to be sort of a killer. These things are preventable through proper training and proper sort of engagement with the dog from being a puppy. And until we do that and actually have proper sort of regulations around that, we're going to see this sort of thing happen time and time again.
15: But now that the dog has attacked this kid and the wee boy has died, should that dog be even alive? I mean, is it even a consideration for that dog to continue to live, or should it just be put down?
16: I mean, I think probably it will be put down eventually, Heather. I mean, I think that they're going through a particular process. It's important to note that we know sort of very few details about the set of circumstances. We know that it wasn't on the council's radar. We know that it was a family dog. So, you know, sort of government efforts to try and sort of prevent sort of roaming dogs.

0: agree with you, Trish, but how does this inform your vote? Because well, if you're going to, because the blue team is promising you a bridge, but the red team was promising you a bridge the other day. It was the Boomer bike bridge to Birkenhead, and they scrapped it. They're both promising it.
1: I know, but isn't that that's the problem for voters going into this? I mean, I would put this as one of my priorities for Auckland. So I'm going to have to go in there and say, who do I back to actually finally deliver
0: this? Whose promise do you believe more than the other?
1: I mean, and the only thing I would say today that I've heard that does make sense is there has been a proper survey of the seabed. I am really enjoying Mayor Brown at the moment. And I think if there's one thing that the Auckland Mayor was set up to do under the Super City legislation, it's to be a fearless advocate for Auckland,
0: and I think he's right, and
1: to be fair, I would sort of put his practicality and engineering skills ahead of probably Bishop and Luxon.
0: Well, he does.
1: He certainly does. However, I would say to Mayor Brown that as soon as you put the word reef into any kind of decision about a major piece of infrastructure, you've probably got your answer.
0: Fair point. Okay, we'll take a quick break, come back and talk about opportunity. It's 2:15.
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0: Right, you're back at the Huddle, Trish Hurston and Gareth Hughes. Gareth, opportunity. Do you see that interview yesterday?
9: Yeah, I did watch it.
0: Thoughts?
9: I've worked with QLA in the past. Oh, look, I've worked with QLA in the past. I think she's incredible. We're entirely non-partisan, so, you know, I don't want to encourage people to support one party or another. But look, they do have some questions to answer, which is around this donations policy, which the media have picked up. There was a bit of explaining. I wouldn't describe it as a train wreck, as Helen Clark described the interview. But look, with this donor who wants to support the party, I just think it would have been a much simpler answer for QLA to say, hey, look, we're operating in the rules as we find them. This donor wants to use their money not for their personal advantage, but to clean up the general donation rules and reduce the thresholds is a good thing. And we celebrate our donor who does that. For me, that would have been it done and dusted. The big question, I think, that Jack really pulled the thread on was the role of the board and whether it can basically overrule the caucus. That seems to be quite a different approach from every other party. And when you're voting for your local MP, I think you want to know they've got some independence and ability to stand up for their principles. These unelected folks aren't going to be deciding the ultimate vote.
0: Yeah, Trish, I mean, it's becoming a bit of a theme, actually, if you follow very closely, that her interviews are falling apart a wee bit.
1: Having been a press sec in Parliament, albeit many, many years ago, but I think you develop an innate gut instinct when you watch interviews like this. And yesterday, I had that sort of sinking feeling in the pit of my stomach that I remember as a 23-year-old when I was in charge of a press conference that went spectacularly wrong.
0: Who was your minister?
1: No, I'm not going to go into it, but it was very bad. And this gave me exactly the same feeling. I actually thought,
0: Gareth.
1: There's a dog that's
9: Sorry,
1: out of control.
9: That's my dog. My wife just came home.
1: I thought what this is a sign of is a campaigner who's been out on the hustings, able at public meetings to make a whole lot of sort of great headline statements, but without being challenged on the detail around them. And actually, when you are potentially at a polling level, that may mean you are in a position to determine who the government is under MMP. I think you have to be incredibly across the detail. I agreed with Helen Clark's comments for this reason. Helen Clark is one of those rare politicians who deeply cared about policy and was a conviction politician. So if you asked Helen Clark about any of her policies, she would give you the detail, probably to a point where you'd say, hang on, that's enough, Helen. So when she raises questions around, you know, whether this is fantasy over policy, I would listen to Helen. If I were the advisors behind Kule Wong and the Opportunities Party, I would be going back to the drawing board this week and I would be really drilling down into the policy detail, because at the moment it's just not good enough.
0: Yeah, policy detail, and also giving her a good run for her good testing in the interviews. Speaking of bad interviews, though, what about Chloe Swarbrick today with us, Gareth? On the supermarkets thing. Did you catch that by any chance?
9: No, sorry. I was in a meeting, so I missed it.
0: But. Okay, so here's the problem. So she comes out with a policy. She says she wants to ping the supermarkets $10 million if they do excessive pricing. But then she won't decide what excessive pricing is. That has to be determined through the Commerce Commission and the courts, which is just no way to make law, is it?
9: Oh, look, I mean, it's not my background, just backing Chloe in this case, but so much of our law we delegate to the courts or officials.
0: But how can a supermarket avoid getting in trouble with the law if a supermarket doesn't know what the law is?
9: But that'll be defined by the courts by testing. Hopefully, you know, we have a beefed up Commerce Commission that actually stands up and takes some of these antitrust mechanisms and actually, you know, defines what that means in court. That happens in all sorts of legislation in our country. I'm sure Chloe pointed to the fact the Aussies are going down this path with a similar penalty regime. But so I'm sure, you know, it's entirely practical. But, you know, the government's talked a big game about tackling the supermarkets, the duopoly, the $1 million a day in profits that we're seeing. They haven't done anything, really.
0: I would agree with that.
9: I want to see action on supermarket prices. Yeah. You know, I feel like screaming every time I go shopping for the family.
0: All right. Just quickly, Trish, speaking of shopping, that's a little Zara number you've got on there, isn't it?
1: It certainly
0: is. But not from New Zealand.
1: It is not a Zara from New Zealand, and I would agree with the sentiment of the callers that Zara internationally is very, very good. I have felt at times that what happens is all of the sales stuff from Zara
0: that they
1: in
0: can't
1: Europe
0: sell
1: that doesn't get sold gets shipped down to New Zealand because we just don't have the freshness in the collections. But when you go away, Zara, absolutely fantastic.
0: Yeah. Okay, thank you, Trish. I think that's exactly what's going on. Trish Sherson and Gareth Hughes are huddled this evening, 7 away from 6.
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10: Harvey Norman, Wellington's kitchen and appliance specialist. And citybound from the airport through the Mount Vic Tunnel, a nice clear run. On the urban motorway though, citybound, the tail for the Terrace Tunnel is back to Bowen Street. State Highway 2 northbound, just a moderate patches between Silver Stream and the Moonshine Bridge, and moderate southbound from Petone. In Petone, the Esplanade easing eastbound between Hutt Road and Cooper Street. Harvey Norman, a kitchen and appliance specialist, head in for a deal today. And that's time saver traffic.
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2: Heather, the other problem with the Opportunity Party board having veto rights is there's only five of them. It's a bit cosy. Well, that is a problem. The actual problem is that anybody outside, like, we are electing people to run the country. We don't want to elect people and then find out there are some other people that sit in a kind of oversight board over the top of the people that we elect and then tell them what to do. That's not really the kind of, like, that's not cool. I don't think that's how anybody wants democracy to work. Anyway, they'll have to answer those questions. As Trish says, they may have to go back to the drawing board and think about it again. Speaking, I told you about the ports of Tauranga getting the fast track approval, at least draft form, to start do the extension. The Port of Lyttelton has also just announced it's going to do a big old extension. So they're going to be with us in half an hour's time and talk us through that. Now, Mike mentioned the morning. When I say half an hour, I do mean half an hour. My maths was working. Lord, Monday-itis. Mike mentioned this morning that at the 100-year party for ZB, the Prime Minister gave a speech and the speech was very good. And I have to say, I have to back Mike up on that 100%. It was definitely the talk towards the end of the night that his speech was excellent. And one of the MPs, the National Party MPs who was there, leaned over to me and said, you know what? If that is the guy that turns up on the campaign, we're going to smash the election. And I have to agree that. But this is where because what you got from Chris Luxon was a very affable guy. He was really likable. He was funny, as Mike said this morning. He was self-deprecating. He was just, you actually liked the man that you were looking at. It's quite a contrast to what you're going to get tonight in the evening news. Mark my words, when you watch the news, you'll see what I mean. It's not going to be nice. And it's going to be a hostile editing of the Prime Minister, which, to be fair, will actually reflect what that press conference was like today that he gave on the Auckland Harbour Crossing. My puzzle is how does he let that guy out during the campaign trail? Because you can't shake the hands of 5 million people or 3 million voters or whatever it is to change each of their individual minds. And he's definitely not going to change the minds of the press gallery. That's a hostile relationship now for him. So how he gets that guy out in front of people is the real puzzle in the space of 11 and a half weeks. Anyway, that's one for the National Party to solve. They've got good people working in there to try to figure it out. Speaking of which, Chris Bishop is with us next in for Nicola Willis. News Talk ZB.
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7: 20 past 6, Shane Solly, Harbour Asset Management's with us. Hey, Shane.
9: Hello, Heather.
7: What happened to the investment markets?
9: We've seen a bit of a pullback. It was a bit softer retail sales in the US on Friday night. And also this ongoing Straits of Hormuz oil price pressure was kicking back through with the US threatening to put more sanctions on. So I did see US bond yields go up a little bit on Friday. That increases the hurdle we all need to invest in. US share market pullback. And we kind of followed suit today, but we're probably creating our own issues at the moment. We're right in the middle of a very busy company profit reporting season. It's sort of peak volatility. We had 12 companies this week, reporting 60 in Australia. Today, the Aussie share market down quite strongly. A couple of companies talking about the slowing Aussie economy hitting their outlook for next year. JB Hi-Fi, that share price down almost 12% today, and even heavyweight National Australia Bank. The share price down 5%. Today here in New Zealand, we were dragged back by a bit of weakness in A2. So we weren't immune.
7: Yeah, what happened to the A2 share price today?
9: Yeah, so A2, the actual result was actually okay. It was all about profit guidance for next year. And the company's still dealing with the residual impacts of the supply chain issues they had earlier this year, where they had to change infant formula composite to meet new Chinese requirements. AT management said they're expecting mid-single-digit revenue growth and a profit margin around 15%. That was below market expectations. So the share price saw a bit of the pullback. The guidance, maybe it's a little bit conservative from the company. They are on track with their recovery plan. They're on top of the supply chain, and it's in a strong financial position. It's just about how long it takes to get market share back. Mm. One other thing here, though. The A2 management team, they wouldn't be drawn on rumours that A2 and Fonterra were going to have a look at taking over Synlait. They weren't going there.
7: Yeah, that was quite an interesting thing that happened, eh? And I might deal with that in a sec. Just on Freightways. So Freightways had a result that didn't look that bad. And again, the share price was down. Why?
9: Yeah, you're bang on. Good, in line with market expectations, but pretty cautious commentary. They talked about, management talked about another year of softer for longer than initially expected. They talked about similar customer volumes here in New Zealand, maybe a little bit of a pullback in Australia. And they were only expecting a recovery when we saw fuel prices fall back on a sustained basis. Now, they've got some really great growth opportunities as a business, so they might be able to outgrow the slow economy, but they'll have to work hard.
7: Yeah. Hey, thank you very much, as always, Shane. Appreciate it. Shane Solly, Harbour Asset Management. So on what happened with Synlait is Australian. The Australian has reported that Fonterra and A2 Milk are believed to be working on a private takeover plan, basically, for Synlait. Synlait shot down the rumours that it was involved in anyway. It said we're not involved in it. But both Fonterra and A2 Milk have refused to comment on the market speculation. So read into that what you will. 6:23.
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10: Harvey Norman, Wellington's kitchen and appliance specialist. And the traffic has eased across the board. Nothing major along Ridderford Street in either direction between Adelaide Road and Constable Street. A clear run into the city from the airport through the Mount Vic Tunnel, and it's also free flowing on the urban motorway citybound approaching the Terrace Tunnel. No delays northbound on State Highway 1 or 2. Harvey Norman, kitchen and appliance specialists, head in for a deal today. I'm Andy Harwood. That's Time Saver Traffic.
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4: Just to answer my question on what should Chris Luxon do to kind of get that his real self out there for people to like. Heather, what he needs to do is do what David Seymour does, take your own media person to video. Caroline, that would require, I mean, fair point. So you could kind of bypass the mainstream media that we are, you know, the legacy media. We cut up bits of him and sort of dissect it for you and give you a version. So to bypass us, he would have to put the full version up. Who's going to sit there, though, and watch half an hour of him? You'd have to be really committed. I don't think you'd get sufficient numbers to undo the damage that is being done through the kind of relationship with the media. Heather Luxon can't get it out because the only way to get the reach is through the mainstream for media. For me, he has many of the qualities of Key, but the media have it in for him. I would agree with you in that there's an element of JK to him, but The problem is that John Key was on message all the time and he never made any of the rookie errors, but now we're going down a different track altogether, so we'll move on from that. Just remember, I need to talk to you about David Seymour cutting red tape, because I love the cutting of the red tape, and some of the red tape he's cut just recently is hilarious, so stand by for that. 6:27.
3: There's no business like show business.
4: The winner takes it all. Karl Stefanovic won't be happy because he's found himself the butt of the joke at last night's Logies. These are the Aussie TV Awards. It was hosted by Robert Irwin, and he couldn't help but take a swipe at the former Golden Logie winner.
5: Unfortunately, Karl Stefanovic didn't RSVP tonight, which means we didn't have to hire quite as many bartenders. But we've kept him a spare seat, just in case. It's over there to the right, the far right.
4: He wasn't the only one to have a crack. New Zealand's own Guy Montgomery made a similar joke.
6: I just want to say, is it just me, or do you guys think Karl Stefanovic's not been the same since he got the COVID vaccine?
7: Mate, I'd be furious too if I got a vaccine for a disease that doesn't exist.
4: It wasn't all subtle workplace bullying, though. Kiwi Sam Neill took home a posthumous Silver Logie for his role in The 12, Cape Rock Killer. Aussie actress Heather Mitchell accepted the award on Sam's behalf. Magda Zubanski, a.k.a. Kath and Kim's Sharon Karen Strzelecki, made an appearance. Now, that's a big deal because this is the first time that she's been seen in public since announcing she's in remission for stage 4 blood cancer. Her appearance was nice considering the TV Week magazine crowned Kath and Kim, the show, as the best Australian TV show ever created. The Golden Logie went to Sam Pang, who's one of the hosts on Have You Been Paying Attention. He's very well liked across the ditch, so his win has obviously been celebrated. Right, I'll tell you what is worth celebrating. Port of Lyttelton Extension. We'll have a chat to the boss there next. News Talk ZB. You must know.
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6: It's 6:30. I'm Raylene Ramsey. A major decision lies ahead as the government confirms a business case into another Auckland Harbour crossing. Cabinet's agreed a Crown-led case into the pros and cons of a bridge or tunnel, and will also investigate a Maiola reef crossing option. The government's consulting with the opposition on a potential long-term decision, which could include tolling. Transport and Infrastructure Minister Chris Bishop says it is imperative the government gets this right.
7: It's the most expensive and complicated infrastructure project ever in New Zealand history.
6: A fresh push for free vaccinations for adolescents against meningococcal disease following a death in Waikato. Health New Zealand's confirmed the person was a young adult and is urging prevention through vaccination. The vaccination's free for under fives and 13 to 25-year-olds in the first year of close living, like boarding school hostels and halls of residence. But Meningitis Foundation Chair Gerard Rushton says extending it is economically and ethically responsible.
8: Having been through the loss of a family member ourselves, we know what this family's going through, and we just call on the government to do the right thing.
6: KiwiSaver could be responsible for a bigger slice of New Zealanders' carbon footprints than food, housing or shopping. New Mindful Money research estimates investments add an average 2.8 tonnes of carbon emissions per person per each year, but inconsistent reporting makes it hard to compare funds. One person has died during Tropical Storm Lala, which has sent flash floods through some of Hawaii's coastal communities, as well as wind gusts of more than 161 kilometres an hour. To sport, and the AFL's integrity unit is deferring to the police after allegations of a sexual assault in Melbourne involving several Sydney Swans players at their team hotel. Black Ferns coach Whitney Hansen would be stoked to see more doubleheaders with the All Blacks off the back of next month's men's and women's tests against South Africa and Johannesburg on September 5th. That is the latest Newstalk ZB News and Sport. It is now 6:32. Heather Duplessy-Allen is next.
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9: Can your roof handle everything Wellington weather throws at it? And nothing slowing traffic down across the city at this stage, but do update us if there is anything we've missed on 0800 jams. A clear run into the city from the airport through the Mount Vic tunnel. Also free flowing on the urban motorway citybound approaching the Terrace tunnel. And State Highway 2, a clear run northbound to Upper Hutt. Hornet Roofing can restore your roof or replace it entirely. Call 0800 Hornet. And that's traffic.
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0: 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The productive part of the economy is fundamentally how you're investing in businesses, as an example. So what parts of the economy can we be investing in which ultimately creates jobs for people? And how that, you know, and by doing that, that is actually how we're creating future value over time.
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7: Right, Gavin Gray's going to be with us out of the UK shortly in around about 10 minutes' time. Talk us through the plans, because Nigel Farage has obviously won the by-election. And he's now planning to announce that he's going to slash benefits bills and all kinds of stuff, which is going to appeal to his base madly. So anyway, we'll have a chat to Gavin in 10 minutes about that. Right now, it's 24 away from 7. Now, Lyttelton Port Company has announced it's going ahead with the new wharf and container terminal. It's going to cost $821 million. It will expand annual berth capacity to 850,000 20-foot equivalent units. Graham Sumner is the Lyttelton Port Company CEO. Hi, Graham.
8: Hi, how are you?
7: I'm very well, thank you. Now, why do you need this?
8: Well, basically, we're running out of capacity, and that's on two or three fronts, really. The main one is that 92% of the container ships being built today are too large for the harbour, and they can't fit in on the port. So we've run into this problem of the world now is expanding. These large container ships are getting bigger and bigger, and so we've got to expand with the network.
7: So how much business do you reckon you're missing out on that you would have if you had this up and running already?
8: Well, that's a great question, actually, because, you know, we peaked at 500,000 containers about 4 years ago, and at the moment we're doing around 430,000 containers. There's no doubt that we've lost business in terms of transshipments others disappearing to other ports. We're seeing some of that loss as far as Melbourne, where they're transshipping through Australia. So there's definitely some competitive positioning there, but also we've got to grow as a result of increased demand from our customers, increasing demand from exporters in particular.
7: What is largely coming into you guys?
8: Yeah, so on the import side, we get enormous amount of farm inputs. Obviously, we've benefited extremely well from the rural economy. But, of course, Canterbury itself is growing as a population, and imports is just really a factor of that as well. You know, you've got to bring in building materials and all the things that people consume. You know, 98% of that comes through seaports. So we're lucky in the sense that we're both balanced in terms of the import growth demand because of those population factors, and also the export growth demand because, obviously, our farmers, our producers are doing well.
7: Now, what is this about the soft starts that you warn the dolphins with? How does that work?
8: Yeah, so as you know, we operate within a dolphin sanctuary, so we do have some constraints around how we construct the berth, and we've been operating under these conditions previously because we have built previous berths with similar conditions, and so that involves some innovative technology around things like bubble curtains, which basically reduce the amount of sound that goes out and spreads out through the harbour when we're doing the heavy piling and generating that that really heavy
7: bubble
8: noise.
7: What?
8: Bubble curtains.
7: Like so in the water, curtain, you put bubble curtains.
8: That's right. Okay. That's right. But it's good tech, and it basically reduces the sound. So it means that we can operate with dolphins much closer to the construction area than we otherwise would.

0: got you a mixed day instead of a rainy day. So, you know, I always think like it's risky going into business with a witch though, because if you then complain and then give her a bad Google review, she can do a hex, eh? So think about that. She'll do a hex on you. So, you know, tread carefully. 6:45. The world
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0: Heather, you're wrong. They're still going to need the night cart man for that fast track subdivision north of Auckland. I forgot about that, actually, Graham. That's a very good point. Thank you. So they are still, actually, so we do still have the poo man around. They just drive fancier cars nowadays, don't they? Instead of like what they used to back in the old days. Anyway, we'll move on fast. 12 away from 7, Gavin Gray, UK correspondent with us. Hello, Gavin.
7: Hi there, Heather.
0: Right. So what's Reform's big benefits announcement?
7: Yeah, we're waiting for the full details of this, but it does look to be a major shakedown of the current system. The UK, however, really does need to assess its welfare bill. It currently stands at roughly 700 billion New Zealand dollars a year, or more than 1 in 10 pounds of our gross domestic product. And over half of that goes to pensioners. It is set, incidentally, to rise about 40 billion this year alone. Again, figures which are just mind-boggling. So Reform UK, Nigel Farage's party, is announcing later on that it really plans to hack this bill back. They are estimating that it could probably manage to at least save about 45 billion New Zealand dollars a year in the fifth year. But of course, they need to get into government to do it. So foreign nationals would be excluded from most benefits that we have been told. In other words, if you're not British, you won't get benefits. Now, this is interesting because that will also include European Union nationals with settled status here in the UK. And that will require renegotiating Brexit and the Brexit deal. And what the EU could quite easily do is, of course, turn around and say, OK, but British expatriates living in the UK and receiving rights and benefits, they could lose their equivalent rights as well. So Reform says, look, we've taken that into account. We still reckon we're going to save a shed load of money. We've got a 50-page plan. It's

0: being unveiled later, but this idea of also bringing in those with settled status allowed to be here and European Union nationals could really, I think, start off a bit of a tit for tat with the European Union over all sorts of other things.
1: What do you make of the French deciding no with the social, well, it was the courts, I suppose, with the social media ban?
0: Yeah, very interesting. And Emmanuel Macron, the president, vowing to bring his laws back to try and get something through their parliament. So back in July, the French lawmakers made plans to make France the first European country to block young people from platforms under 15 years old over, obviously, these concerns of harmful effects. They wanted to follow Australia's model. However, the Constitutional Council has overridden that ban, saying it infringes upon the freedom of expression of youngsters. Now, Emmanuel Macron saying, okay, right, well, we're going to take on board the ruling, but we're now going to put new legislation in front of Parliament in order to try and get it through. The Constitutional Council in France said it found that Article 1 of the legislation, quote, constitutes an infringement that is neither appropriate, necessary, nor proportionate to the freedom of expression and communication for under 15s. Others are saying, hang on a minute, under 15s allowing to access sort of human rights laws almost to get things changed is not the way we want to be going. And also, one does wonder, even though that might be the law, is it still doing more harm than good? And that is something that many parents feel very, very strongly about.
1: Gavin, what does the BBC want with members of the Trump family?
0: I think to make life rather difficult is the answer. So, of course, you'll remember that Donald Trump is suing for defamation the BBC. It's going to be worth roughly 18 billion New Zealand dollars is the claim. And this is because the BBC edited two clips from his speech prior to the 2021 Capitol riots. But the two bits of speech weren't near one another. They were almost an hour apart, and they were edited to make it look like, or they did make it look like, he was advocating violence. Now, some say, well, actually, if you look at the speech, that wasn't what he was doing. His critics say that was exactly what he was trying to do. You know, that with this is a war we must fight sort of language. Well, the BBC have put subpoenas in to the president's son, Donald Trump Jr., his daughter, Ivanka Trump, and son-in-law, Jared Kushner. And the BBC is also asking for lots of financial information about the Trump family, which, of course, in the past, Donald Trump has been very, very reticent to give. So this appears to be going down a rather complicated route here. And perhaps just this intention may be to make life very uncomfortable for all the different Trump family members if they start having to talk about what was or wasn't said in the build up to giving that speech.
1: Sounds like a strategy. Gavin, thanks very much. Gavin Gray, UK correspondent, 7 Away from 7.
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3: The best podcasts are on the free iHeart app, and traffic free flowing around the city. No delays from the airport into the city through the Mount Vic Tunnel and nothing major along Rutherford Street in either direction between Adelaide Road and Constable Street. It's also a clear run on the open motorway citybound approaching the Terrace Tunnel, and no delays north on State Highway 2 through to Upper Hutt. Download the free iHeart app to get the best podcasts from here and around the world. And that's traffic.
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6: 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Mike Hosking, Ryan Bridge, Matt Heath, Tyler Adams. 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
7: It's 7 o'clock. I'm Stuart Willey. The government says New Zealand's reputation as a modern first world economy depends on the second Waitemata Harbour crossing. It's announced a business case will be completed next year for options.

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0: 7:33 on text. What's happening with Jackson Ford? Is he coming back? Yes, he is due to come back in the finals. So he'll miss the next 3 weeks. He is scheduled to come back in week one of the finals. Charlie, hi, mate.
11: Hi, Nick. How good are you, mate? How good is the Warriors, buddy?
0: Honestly, Charlie, I spend my week looking forward to kickoff in their next match at the moment.
11: Well, now I'll tell you what we do. I'm a real estate agent. Mate, no appointments. When the Warriors are on, we tell everyone, that's no appointments, mate. Book your appointments for the day before or wait for the next bloody working day.
0: I love that. No open homes. No private viewings. Nothing.
11: No. And not even the support staff. They can all come home or we can all go to the Warriors. If you're lucky to get a bloody ticket, mate, it's freaking all off. It's up to the Warriors game. That's what it is.
0: Hey, I love it.
11: Finally, you know, my pick. Leave it up to Weeby, mate. The guy has done something that no other coach has done. He's got a bunch of young fellas and a couple of older guys there. He's got the recipe right. I ain't even going to question. I don't want to give my opinion. Whoever he picks, screw it, mate. We're going with it. That's my opinion. And for Luki, I think, you know, there was a comment earlier, and that's a fair comment. You know, the soccer players, though, they strike the ball towards the goal. They're not striking an upwards motion. So that a rugby player or a rugby league player, for goalkeeper, they're always striking up and up in motion. So you've got more chance of stretching that hamstring if that happens. But, you know, my question, though, is this. The bloody physio, knowing that this guy has a hamstring problem, for God's sake, put some support on them. Or if it wasn't that good, or think of a risk based from the game earlier with the other guy pulling a hamstring, maybe don't kick goals. Give it to somebody else to kick the goals. But regardless, whatever happens, mate, up to us. Get more tickets. Open up some more tickets, guys. You've sold out. A lot of us are just buddies sitting around waiting for somebody selling some black market ticket, and we're buying it. How crazy is that?
0: Oh, mate, it's the hottest ticket in town, Charlie. Hottest ticket in town, mate.
11: I love it. And I love listening to this goddamn Australian, especially Roche, mate. Roche now talks highly about the Warriors. What a turnaround that Webby has done to even turn the players around. And those goddamn commentators have always been biased. And those bloody refs, mate, you know what? Thank God we got those third umpires, because most of the courts that the Warriors challenge, have you noticed? It's a 90% accurate that the players get it right and the refs got it wrong.
0: Yeah, things have changed. The narrative has changed a lot. You know, I mean, Richie Barnett said it before, you know, that for a while there and in various seasons, it was like you almost watched the Warriors with gritted teeth between the fingers of your hands to try, you know, because you never knew what was going to happen. They are clinical, Charlie. They are consistent. They're composed. They're everything a championship side should be. And you're dead right about Andrew Webster, I think. And Webby, we trust, mate, is the mantra, right?
11: Yeah, mate. Just leave it up to the guy. Webby, I'm with you, mate. And just get the times announced early. Release some more goddamn tickets. No more open arms on fucking Wild Games, mate. That's all of it.
0: Love it. Love it, Charlie. Love it, boy. Look after yourself. Great to hear from you. Thanks for calling, mate. Call back anytime. Yeah, I think there'll be a few people who sort of work on weekends usually, like real estate agents. Are open homes, they're sort of more middle of the day, aren't they? You know, you wouldn't be having an open home at, let's say, 4 or 5 in the afternoon. You might. I don't know. I guess the thing is, if you had one, no one's coming at the moment. They're all watching the Warriors. And yeah, like Charlie, most of the real estate agents, I think, are smart enough to know that, not to schedule them at that time, which actually serves their purpose as well, because they don't want to be there either. They want to be watching. Paul made the point about Luke Metcalf's injury problems, and I just had a check, and he's right. He's been afflicted by injury. In his first two seasons at the Sharks, he played 6 games in 2021 and just 1 in 2022. His first season at the Warriors, he played 12 matches. 7 in 2024, 15 last year, and he was going great guns. Remember, he was leading the Dally M. That must have been the first 15 games of last season. He was looking every inch the man that was going to guide the Warriors deep, and then the knee injury, which basically ended his season. And this year, due to a combination of circumstances, the fact that he was coming back late, injured himself when he came back, and then, of course, the selectorial decision by Andrew Webster once Luke Metcalf made it known that he was going to the Dragons. He's only played 4. So what's that? 19, 26, 38, 39, 45 games in 6 years. It's a... For him, I know it's not all injury. I mean, maybe his early days at the Sharks, I don't know this, he might not have been picked. But certainly during his time at the Warriors, injuries have just afflicted him in the most frustrating way. It must just be so annoying. And that's why I think, I mean, every player gets annoyed when they're injured. But the way that he was so annoyed, so frustrated the other night, you know, he knew immediately. You do. Anyone who's pulled a hamstring doing anything, playing amateur sport or just in, you know, if you've pulled a hammy where your leg stretches off in a funny way, you know, you feel the ping in the back of your thigh. He knew. Good point by Charlie, actually, you know, that the kicking is slightly different. Yeah, but I don't think I've seen too many players pull a hammy kicking a football, whether it's a rugby ball or a soccer ball. And the act of kicking doesn't seem to be something that is a hamstring thing. Dan Carter blew his groin doing a kick, says Marge. Yeah, again, different muscle. Yeah, it was probably the most iconic, unfortunate goal-kicking injury in New Zealand sporting history. But, of course, it opened the door for Beaver. So, you know, without that injury, who knows what might happen. A few more texts to get through. 0800 80 1080 if you want to jump aboard. 2 weeks in a row, they've kept their opponents pointless for an hour. That's huge, says Glenn. It is. What do they say? Defence wins championships. 6 points conceded against the Broncos on the weekend.

0: top two. 7:45 after this. We will rate the weekend. 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
10: It's lights out, away we go!
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8: Piney's Power Rankings.
10: We're underway.
0: Okay, let's do it. Let's rate the weekend. Piney's Power Rankings. The best, the worst, the in-between bits from the last 72 hours.
8: 10.
0: The Australian cricket team. A first ever test defeat on home soil to Bangladesh, going down by 9 wickets in Darwin.
10: Is it going to get there? There it is. What a magical moment. The Giant Slayers have beaten Australia in Australia for the first time.
0: Yeah, let's hope Australia play like that when we get there later in the year.
8: 9.
0: Staying in Australia, the Wallabies at 9, putting 50 on Japan, and Les Kisser's first match in charge on home soil.
12: Jeremy Williams over to Payango Mosha. And another front rower goes in for the Wallabies. Conversion's good and the Wallabies run wild. 56-17.
0: Australia next play Argentina in 2 away tests later this month and in early September.
8: 8.
0: Arsenal at 8, the defending Premier League football champions, beating FA Cup holders Manchester City 3-0 to claim the Community Shield, starting with a very early goal.
13: Lewis Skelly in his preferred midfield role. Great opportunity! Oh, what a start! Calafiori! The champions get a grip on it inside 25 seconds.
0: Yeah, the new Premier League season starts this coming weekend.
8: 7.
0: Johnny Clayton, winner of the New Zealand Darts Masters.
14: Treble 18, he's nailed it. Bullseye for the win again.

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4: 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How good? Yes, well done to Cashmere Technical. The final of the Kate Shepherd Cup and the Chatham Cup, both of which will be played in Christchurch under the roof at One New Zealand Stadium on the 5th of September. Entry free. Nice work. All the best to Cash Tech and to Eastern Suburbs and the women's and fencibles and the men's as well. Thanks for listening. Huge thanks to Andy McDonald for producing the show. Thanks, mate. Enjoy a couple of days off. Marcus Lush after 8. We'll see you on Saturday for Weekend Sport. 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
15: It's 8 o'clock. I'm Stuart Willey. A major decision lies ahead as ministers confirm a business case into another Auckland Harbour crossing. Transport Minister Chris Bishop says the highway corridor is currently limited by the performance of the current bridge, which has weight restrictions and a lack of dedicated public transit lanes. Senior political reporter Azaria Howell has more details.
16: The government will also look at a corridor solution at Maiola Reef, something preferred by Auckland Mayor Wayne Brown. Officials will consider a closer look at how different

Don't mind me, just finishing my internet shopping. Hope you are all good out there in listener land, Marcus, till 12. 12 tonight, not 12 tomorrow. Is it 12 tonight or is it tomorrow? Remember when we actually came out of lockdown and they had to say it was 11:59 because no one could remember if 12 o'clock was midnight or, yeah, that was confusing, wasn't it? They weren't good times for us, but we didn't know what time it was, so they changed it. I don't think they knew if it was 12 p.m. or not, or 12 a.m. I think that was the crux of that. I did expect there would be some conclusion from the government about the proposal for the North Shore of Auckland, whether it was going to be a tunnel or a bridge, but they've kicked it to touch because there's no votes in it, which frustrates me, but must really frustrate those people from the North Shore of Auckland, because the harbour bridge, the car-strangled span, is going to fall apart one day soon. I'm a firm believer, I've decided. I'm a big fan of making the North Shore of Auckland so interesting that no one wants to leave. That would be the answer. If it became kind of a city in its own right, everything was there. Take away the need for people to go back and forward, but that never seems to happen. Why? Can't quite work it out. There's something missing. Now, I've spent time at Takapuna. I'm not quite sure what it is that's missing, but anyway. So we don't know if it's... I think Wayne Brown wanted to go across Meola Road, the reef. They have to go in and explore that. It's just... it's frustrating. It's frustrating for me because I like projects. Yeah, I like big infrastructure projects. That's not going to happen. So, yeah, just fix and repair the old bridge for the next 100 years. Anyway. What I'm curious and what I have been... what has occupied me between purchasing stuff online and by the time the microphone went on, I've been reading about, this is an extraordinary article, about the price of fish and chips in Australia. You see, everything's supposed to be cheaper, but fish and chips, jeepers creepers. There's a guy, there's a fish and chip shop called George's Grill Seafood and Burgers. And a large serving of chips, Australian, is $18.50, and it's $28 for a serving of wedges. Goodness, for wedges. Yeah. And this is just from a really, like, budget-looking takeaway. Large wedges, $28. Large chips, $18.50. The Chico Rolls still $3, but and these are just prices written on an old bag and sellotape together. So it's not an upmarket shop. It's not a bougie one where you get a kind of a heirloom lemon. $28 for a serving of wedges. I think they must be paying a lot for their potatoes. But I don't reckon we've got... I'm not hearing people complain about the price of chips, but if you wanted to do that... now's the time. So how is the price of fish and chips? But for wedges. I mean, for a start, wedges, horrible. Who wants to eat giant bits?

0: came out. It's just a, it's terrible. Yeah. I feel for the people in there. Look at you with your, anyway.
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7: 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Didn't the current government promise to do that already? Dr. Oliver Hartwich of the New Zealand Initiative, Executive Director, of course, is with us. So in doing that, are they breaking the rules or the laws, or are they allowed to do what they're doing?
8: They are totally allowed to do, the government is allowed to do what they're doing. The government departments are basically taking the mickey out of government because government has made it very clear what they expect the public service to do, and the government departments are basically just continuing their old practices, so it makes sense to actually clarify that, and that's how I understand ACT policy.
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0: Someone said 10 days ago in Perth, our son brought three fillets of snapper, one scoop of chips, four squid rings, $140. We're beyond shocked and felt so guilty, we never would have paid that. Also, a lot of New Zealand hake in Western Australia. Bennett's Marcus, good evening.
9: Yeah, g'day, Marcus. So we were in Picton about 2 weeks ago and bought fish and chips, and I couldn't believe the prices up there. Well, you got two burgers, a couple scoops of chips, and a couple bits
0: Hang
9: of
0: on.
9: Fish.
0: Hang on, I'll try and guess it. What sort of burgers?
9: So, just a beef burger.
0: Two burgers. Two scoops of chips?
9: Two scoops of chips, and two fish.
0: Oh, and so it, 10, it was 20, 15, 25, was it $50?
9: No, it was about $65.
0: 65?
9: Yeah,
0: thoughts of Picton. It serves no purpose apart from, although there is a good toaster. Yeah, look, that's a lot.
9: Yeah, like I always knew they were a bit dearer up there, but
0: that's
9: a great fish and chip shop, but just a rip.
0: What was it called?
9: Oh, I don't know, Mark, because it's on the main street, you know, where you got the gas station and the Fresh Choice and that. It's on that street there, just like in amongst next to the Foursquare, I think it is.
0: But they put a bit of beetroot in the burger?
9: No, it was just a beef burger with, like, cheese and, I think it was some lettuce and stuff. And, it wasn't fantastic. It was a good burger, but it wasn't fantastic.
0: How much were the chips?
9: I don't know. I think the chips were like $8 a scoop or something. It wasn't cheap.
0: You see, I was stuck on chips being about $3 a scoop. I might have missed the memo with the potato going through the roof.
9: No, even at our local one, I think they're about $5.50 or something now for a scoop of chips. It's not cheap.
0: Because I always thought they were the lost leader. They just, you stack them up and you're good to go.
9: Yeah. But I was at Bunnings at the weekend. You know how they have their little sausage sizzles out the front all
0: the
9: time?
0: Yes, love that. I love that. Yep, I'm a sucker for that. Yeah. Always like that. Good fundraiser, good local initiative. And at the warehouse too, I think. But yep, I'm into that.
9: Yeah, so I was with the kids and the kids are like, oh, we want a hot dog. And I was like, I don't have any cash on me. And the lady doing the sausage sizzle whips out an EFOS machine.
0: That's next level, isn't it? They've caught you out because you were saying, because you probably didn't have cash.
9: No, it was great, Marcus. So I think they all need it, one of these little EFOS machines.
0: They all must have it. Let's go cashless. You should have offered them some of your virtual currency. Not if you get a laugh out of Ben. Thank you for that. 0800. Yeah, fancy that. The price of chips. Marcus, potato growers in New Zealand get about $300 a tonne or 30 cents a kilo. So someone's making a lot of money out of selling chips, but it isn't the New Zealand growers, which sums up the poor state of being a cropping farmer in New Zealand. Cheers, Dave. I might start doing my own chips. I'm about to go into farming too, guys. So watch this space. My flock is just about to increase tenfold. Noel, it's Marcus. Good evening.
10: Marcus, I had New Zealand's first ever Big Mac, and I got it for free.
0: So were you like the poster child for Big Mac, or how did that come about?
10: No, I was in the property business.
0: Of course you were.
10: I found it in premises.
0: Oh, what? You found? Did you broker the deal?
10: Yeah, I found it in premises. They opened their first shop in Porirua.
0: And you had the first one?
10: Yes. And it was free.
0: Goodness. 1976, Cobham Court?
10: Yes.
0: Good memory, eh?
10: Yeah. So you don't get much for free these days.
0: No.
10: Anyway, they were very good.
0: What, what was it? Was it a quarter pounder or a Big Mac? You say a Big Mac?
10: I think it was a Big Mac. And eventually I found them some more premises which they actually bought.
0: Yeah, Big Mac. Was it the biggest property deal of your career?
10: No.
0: Goodness. Are you still in sales, Noel?
10: No, I'm 90.
0: Jeepers. Wow.
10: It was in the good old days.
0: 76. Well, it's not that many. How many years ago was that? 24th? Was that exactly 50 years? Should we be celebrating that? When is the anniversary of the first book? Have we missed that?
10: I don't know.
0: What day do we talk? Oh, it was June 76. Gosh.
10: Well, I was an agent doing selling property in Porirua.
0: Do you know how much a Big Mac was then?
10: No. Well, they gave me one. I had the first ever one, and they gave it to me for free.
0: It was 75 cents then.
10: They were the days.
0: Oh, that's a great story, Noel. That should be in with the oral historians. Thank you for that. There we go. Did we celebrate 50 years? I can't remember if we did or not. It's not that long ago, is it, Dan? It might have been on the weekend. I'm not one to miss a 50 years ago today. We got on the obesity train. Now you don't get the burger. Now they're trying to sell you about 7 burgers, like a whole platter of different burgers. Oh, it's all changed. 8:30, Stu, headlines, please.
11: Marcus, thank you. Officials are investigating what a second Auckland harbour crossing may look like as the government confirms more work behind the scenes. Ministers have announced a new Crown-led business case investigating options, a tunnel as preferred by NZTA, or a bridge, including Mayor Wayne Brown's preferred option to build the crossing over Mayola Reef. The aged care system needs major reform if people are going to age with dignity and choice. A ministerial advisory group's report into the sector has found our current model is unaffordable and outdated. The number of violent crime victims

0: The key for fish and chips, I'll probably have them once every 2 years. The key to fish and chips, God, I've started repeating myself like a real bore. You want to order it in such a way that you don't quite have enough chips. You wish, oh, I wish you'd have three or four more chips. That's the way to have it. If you actually got chips left over and then you're eating them just because out of politeness or anything, like, it's never good. You want just not enough chips. And then you can satisfyingly wrap up the empty newsprint and chuck it in the bin. By the way, you go see Borry's Fish and Chips Bluff, tremendous in the caravan. Very, very good. I don't want to say too much about it because I don't want to start the queues, but if you ever find yourself anywhere where they have a burger called the Oklahoma, gee, you want to get that quickly. Burger of the gods. What am I watching? Oh, the rugby. What do they call this tour? How arrogant is that? How arrogant is that tour? The greatest rivalry tour. That's going to backfire. No one's going to turn up to the provincial games and we're going to get hammered at the tests. Is that my I told you so? I hope I've got it wrong. I just think I'll stick with the NPC. That's with it. Such an exciting game. Back and forward, back and forward. Boy, it was good. Half time, they had kids doing a bit of a relay. That was exciting. No streakers. And they got a mascot called Steve-O the Stag. Well, he's tapped out. He's retired and his son's taken the job. Delightful little series. I think they must have just, the outfit must have got a bit kind of tawdry. So got a new outfit. So, and whether it's the same guy or not, how would you know? The only thing wrong with him, the suit's great, but he's got no hooves. He's got running shoes. I thought, where are your hooves, Steve-O? So, yeah, that's the trouble with the if you're going to be a mascot, you've got to commit to the whole thing. You can't have trainers. You've got to have a hoof. Otherwise, what's the point? That's my thought. Mind you, he was on two legs, I suppose. He's not really a stag. We could have crawled. 17 to 9.
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0: Lines free 15 to 9. I have got a text which I'll read to you because I've replied to this guy, Kimmy. I think it's a guy. The text goes as follows. Right? I'm just bringing up that text, people. Might have busted my computer anyway. It says, dude, you are quiet tonight. Oh. You're not doing my depression any good. I suggest to go for a walk. But I get in touch if you want to talk. 0800 80 1080 9292 to text. What was the other thing I was going to mention? There was something else. I was about to pivot for topics. I should have written it down. I had something else to say to you. It was quite a good topic too. I was just about to mention it. I had everything planned with my voice break. I forgot completely what it was. Oh, it was a goodie too. Oh, well, it'll come back. That's one thing I do know. Things do come back to me. 0800 80 1080 and 9292 to text. Marcus just put a large chips from Rakaia Mobile for $4, which is great. The only downside is they come with the option of chicken salt or chicken salt. Marcus, fish and chips was a staple treat on a Friday night in our Catholic family. Brilliant. And more people mentioning about... Brown Brothers might be cheaper in New Zealand, but I was gutted to find New Zealand wine in Melbourne cheaper than the cellar door at the original vineyard. Must be subsidised, is it? But be in touch if you want to talk, Marcus, till 12 o'clock, 0800 80 1080. Anything else you want to mention, feel free to come through. Every day is a day. Today is an interesting day. Every day is a day. Today is, let me just bring the email up. It's Thrift Shop Day. Ah. Now, can I just have a shout out to, we don't call them thrift shops here, do we? Shout out to the thrift shops. Once upon a time, you go to thrift shops and they would always smell of old clothes. But gee, these days, boy, are they beautifully run. The people, all the clothes beautifully hung or washed and laundered. Pleasant. It's a different experience. These days, the thrift shop is the champagne shopping. It's the Kmart, which is full of the hoi polloi. Anyway, by the way, there is a crash, State Highway 2 south of Katikati. The car has gone into a barrier, so just be careful there. That's near the Songbird Early Childhood Centre. Car crash, State Highway 2, Aongititi Road. Car gone into a barrier, be careful there. Anyway, here to talk, 12 away from 12. Oh, by the way, the anniversary of McDonald's on a Sunday, that's why we hadn't commemorated that. 12 away from 9 if you want to partake in the show. My name is Marcus, welcome. Anything else you do want to mention tonight? Good, be good to hear from you. 0800 80 1080 and 9292 to text. Monday free-for-all. If there's something else earth-shattering you want to mention, it'd be nice to hear from you. But yes, be in touch if you want to. 11 away from 9.
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4: Something else I can tell you too that you can watch out for this week. From now on the roads, there will be flashing green lights. So if you see people with green lights on top of the car, give way to them. What's happened is that if you're a medical person, it's been rolled out that if you're an anaesthetist, intensivist, or an obstetrician, you'll have a green light on your car and a sign-reading doctor. That's what those people will be using to tell people to pull over and get out of the way. Those people will be rushing to their job. That's interesting. Didn't know that was going to be a thing. That's about to happen. So, yes, so I've never seen that. That's a new thing. And second-hand shops too, your great experiences there. Do you ever go looking in the pockets? Marcus, when I started working in the 1970s, bluff oysters were 20 cents a dozen. Wow. I suspect there'd be more than that now. Mind you, see how far they get to go and get them. It's not easy. And the price of fuel, yada yada. Be in touch here till 12. 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On this fine Monday, 0800 80 1080.
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4: Six to nine. Good evening, Sam. It's Marcus. Welcome.
12: How you going, Marcus?
4: Good, Sam.
12: Can you hear me?
4: Yep, receiving loud and clear.
12: I was calling about the second-hand shop stuff. Not really second-hand shops, but I've recently just been trying to make a bit of extra money and been buying stuff at auction and sort of selling it on a marketplace.
4: Wow.
12: It's wild, some of the stuff. I don't want to give away all my secrets, but some of the stuff is crazy undervalued at

0: really well on some of those.
1: Well, in a box or just as they are?
0: Well, like, I don't want to give away all my secrets, but one of the auction houses does a lot of stuff with, like, movers and people who haven't, or sort of clearing their houses out, have moved overseas, and they're sort of just, you know, like estate auctions. Yeah, you just kind of have to look out for the minifigures. They hold about 80% of the value of Lego, actually, the vintage Lego. It's all the money's in the little figurines.
1: People love those, eh? People love the figures, minifigs.
0: They go crazy for them. Yeah. That and anything sort of like cast iron from like turn of the century, or knives did really well, and some Japanese knives. But I mean, I'm a chef. I know quite a lot about knives. I pick those one up straight away. But
1: is marketplace working for you, or a lot of idiots?
0: Surprisingly, pretty good. But I'm pretty blunt as well. So like, I'm just like, if I get the, is this available? I'm like, yes, it's available. Pick up this, and this. If you want to secure it, here's my bank details to transfer. And like that, if they don't reply to that within the first like 10 minutes, you know, they're just tire kickers, you know? But like, generally, like,
1: I've got to go, Sam, but thank you.
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10: It's 9 o'clock. I'm Stuart Willey. Officials are investigating what a second Auckland Harbour crossing may look like as the government confirms more work behind the scenes. Ministers have announced a new Crown-led business case investigating options. A tunnel is preferred by NZTA, or a bridge, including Mayor Wayne Brown's preferred option to build the crossing over Meola Reef. The government's consulting with the opposition on a potential long-term decision, which could include tolling. Transport and Infrastructure Minister Chris Bishop says it's imperative the government gets this right.
11: It's the most expensive and complicated infrastructure project ever in New Zealand history.
10: The government's being asked to reform the aged care sector with a nationally consistent pathway for people moving through the system and a workforce strategy. The Aged Care Ministerial Advisory Group's produced a report which finds the system is outdated and unaffordable. Jacob Jones reports.
12: It says if nothing's done, the cost to taxpayers will almost double in the next 10 years. Alongside the national pathway and workforce strategy, there also needs to be a strengthening of in-home care. Associate Health Minister Casey Costello says the government will now consider the 40 recommendations.
10: And economists expecting a delay before inflation dips, despite a drop in many household costs. ASB estimates consumer prices fell 0.4% in July, largely down to lower prices for fuel, food, rents, household energy and alcohol.

0: 7:07. Welcome. Good evening. Here till 12. We're talking about the price of chips in Australia, which is $28 for a serve. Isn't that amazing? I thought there'd be no more than $5. $18 for a serve of chips, $28 for wedges. Anyway, so I'm just asking the question if with the cost of living crisis where the price of chips is through the roof or it's actually, people seem as though it's quite manageable. I think a lot of people use it as the lost leader. But I think probably our potatoes are cheaper here than they are in Australia. Would that be right? That's something. People want to know if they've got a green light on your car. Can you go through a red light? That's not clear in the article, is it, Dan? Can you go through a red light? I'd say yes. I'd say that you should be able to slow down for them anyway. They've got to save someone's life. Marcus, when I went for my license in 1958, the green flashing light meant a medical person was attendant. It's not a new law. Trish, I've never seen it, Trish. I'm sure it's new. Anyone seen a green flashing light on the road? You used an interesting word, tawdry, a corruption from the expression St. Audrey's lace. St. Audrey was an ex-nun who founded a monastery in Ealing, England. They used to produce fine lace. As the lace became more commercialised, the quality decreased. Tawdry became the word for less than fine. Well, she's right. They're right. FYI, that's some fact check. That's true. You might have some interesting word derivations. A lot of them are kind of made up ones, but that one does seem to pan out, tawdry. When I order my fish and chips, I ask for my chips to be underdone. Wow. $8 for a small tin at White Lady Newmarket, bit high as a burger. Why would it be a tin? A small tin or a small tub? Get in touch. My name is Marcus. Welcome. The number is 01. It's all on. All on for young and old. Nothing in A green light does not allow the driver to speed, but other traffic or seeing the green light should make way for it. Oh, yeah, I'd make way if it was green. Unless I was colourblind, which I'm not. How would you know? Be in touch, Marcus, till 12. Green lights, we are talking. Never heard of it. It wasn't anywhere where I did my licence. Kiriama, it's Marcus. Good evening.
1: Good evening, Marcus. Green lights, they've been around for quite a few years. I believe they now have a question in the road code or the road that the exam that the new drivers sit about what a green light is for. No, you cannot go through a red light with it operating, and it is for doctors, paramedicals, midwives, first response people.
0: Does it flash?
1: Yep. I've got one on my car.
0: Wow. I've never heard of it.
1: I should send you a video.
0: No, but I'm struggling to see. And you say it's in the road code?
1: Yep.
0: Okay.
1: And, you know, I was travelling north the other day on State Highway 1, round about the Wakawaiti Karatani area. And not Wakawaiti, yeah, Wakawaiti Karatani. And there was a green, as it was a white Pajero heading south with a green light on the roof. Mine are mounted on the dash, actually.
0: Are they hard to get hold of, or do you have to get a certificate to buy them?
1: No, you have to be qualified to be a doctor or a first response vehicle, that's all.
0: Okay.

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9: I've gone to Wikipedia. Wikipedia says it was the late 90s. It was a 90s trend with wedges because the 80s was all about nachos. Every cafe started doing nachos, then they've moved into wedges. I think I prefer nachos to wedges. In Georgia, near Russia, they call them Mexican potatoes. It's a world thing. Wedges, for those that don't know. I've never talked about wedges, so I'm kind of interested in this. A regular wedge-shaped slice of potatoes, large and peeled that are baked or fried. Common bar food in Australia, often served with sour cream, sweet chilli sauce, ketchup, which our previous caller is referring to. In America, they call them JoJo's. I think they can be battered. I wouldn't want them battered. So, yes, I'm talking about wedges because in Australia there's just a fairly ordinary-looking takeaway bar. It's gone viral. They're selling wedges for $28 for a serving. It's a lot, isn't it? I don't even know if that comes with anything and condiments. Marcus, just watched the Costa Concordia doco on Netflix. Well, I had seen that in my suggestion, so I will. I didn't think it looked that interesting, but you know, I'll watch that. Thank you. That was the one that the captain had some fancy lady on the bridge, and did tricks with the ship and put it on the rocks. I think that's how it worked. Anyway, I've got great texts coming up. Wait for those and your calls, please. Oh, wait, you know the rest. Head till 12. Half past nine, Stu, headlines, please.
10: Marcus, thank you. A major decision lies ahead as the government confirms a business case into another Auckland Harbour crossing. Cabinet's agreed a Crown-led case into the pros and cons of a bridge or tunnel and will also investigate a Miola Reef crossing option. The government's not ruling out tolls or potential co-investment from Auckland Council. The Greens want to take decisions out of politicians' hands and give the Commerce Commission the power to punish supermarket duopoly price gouging. It's introducing a members' bill making it illegal for supermarkets to charge excessively above reasonable profit margins. Falling fuel prices and football fever have given retail and hospitality a much-needed boost. Latest Stats NZ data shows core retail spending increased 2.2% last month. And Donald Trump's cutting back joint military exercises with South Korea, citing his very good relationship with North Korea's leader Kim Jong-un. In a social media post, the US president says the exercises are not only costly, but sent an inappropriate and hostile signal to Pyongyang. More from the newsroom at 10, or go to nzherald.co.nz.
9: Thanks so much, Joe. 29 to 10 here till 12. I hope it's all good where you are. People, if you want to talk on air, that is the plan. Get in touch, 0800 80 1080. 9292 to text if there's anything else you want to talk about. That's I don't know what the plan is for tonight for you people, but yeah, don't make yourself known. don't make yourself scarce, I won't bite. But yeah, if there's something that you want to chat about tonight, that's probably a good plan if you want to be involved. If there's something different you want to mention, talk about, that would be good. There might be something unusual you want to run up the flag. I think we'll be getting more and more political as we get closer. I think we're about 88 days or 9 weeks away from the election. So it's, or 10 weeks maybe, 11 weeks. So we're circling, but I think we start the whole discussion of that too early. You guys will go running from the room. So anyway, we'll see how that goes. But yes, that's the plan, people, if you want to talk. All the lines are free. So with you right through until 12 o'clock tonight. And if there's another topic that you want to broach, also talking about opportunity shops and wedges and fridges. Now, in the NPC, which got off to a very good start, I've thought, the tremendous game yesterday at Rugby Park. Really good. So, yes, that's the plan. People, if you want to talk about this or anything else, keep those texts going through too, people, if you've got them. But, yeah, let's be hearing from you. 0800 80 1080. But he's right about the wedges with the cream cheese and the chilli sauce. Feels like it never used to be around, the sweet chilli sauce. Now it's everywhere. Changing place. Oh, not long to white baiting either, is it? 2 weeks? Just putting that out there. Good evening, Chris. This is Marcus. Welcome.
11: Chris, look, this is a totally different subject, but that's what you've been asking for.
9: Yeah, I can handle it.
11: So here we go. I've noticed a many hundreds percent increase lately of people driving around with their fog lights on.
9: Sure.
11: Okay, now it might sound bizarre, but like sometimes I go motorway in morning and night in the dark at this time of year, and like one car in five has got its fog lights on, but you know, 6 months ago you just never saw it. It's just absolutely bizarre.
9: I'm gonna go on a limb here, right?
11: Go for it.
9: I wouldn't know if a car had fog lights. I mean, I know a lot of cars, LED lights seem to be high beam now, but what are fog lights? I don't even know if my car's got them.
11: Okay.
9: Are you like a real car?
11: You're going to notice it.
9: Are you a car-y person?
11: Well, a little bit. I'm not a fanatic, but I just notice things like that.
9: That's what every fanatic prefaces their expression with by saying they're not a fanatic. But anyway, yes, I take it as you're not a fanatic, yes.
11: Okay, and I can tell you this. Now that when I tell you this, you're going to notice as well. Most cars have two headlights, correct?
9: Yep.
11: Like one either side, left and right. And then some cars, especially newer ones, have sort of little lights around them and that sort of thing. That's sort of something, yeah, a park light or a different shape or something. The fog lights are the ones mounted right down low on the body, essentially in front of the front wheels. They're right down at road level.
9: Okay. So quite removed in where they are from the main headlights.
11: Absolutely. So what you see is a car coming towards you with two headlights and then below it, dimmer but still relatively bright, two fog lights.
9: Some cars or most cars have them?
11: I would say every car, most cars past 2000 would have them, so virtually every car on the road now would have them.
9: I wonder why they're doing it.
11: I have no idea, but I mean, I've just started noticing it for no particular reason. And I sort of started seeing cars with four lights. And then like one on the motorway, one car in five, one car in six has got its fog lights on. And I'm just seeing one now. Yep, he's got his fog lights on.
9: As we're talking, you're seeing them?
11: Yeah, I've just seen one now.
9: Oh,
11: yeah.
9: Flip. Oh, I think, yeah. It doesn't shine in your, it's not a problem.
11: No. It's not a problem because they're not as bright as the headlights.
9: No, because a lot of those headlights now, I can't work out if they've dipped them or not, but I just think they're all very high beam now.
11: Yeah, well, especially the electric cars and the hybrids because they've got different sort of lighting systems.
9: Ah, yes, but, you are. Yep.
11: But these fog lights sit very low. They aim directly in front of the car, sort of just in the near ground, and they're usually sort of more yellow than white.
9: If you're driving in fog, are you supposed to use those and not your headlights?
11: I'm not sure if you use them instead of your headlights, but you use them in fog. Yeah, definitely, because you can see very close. I mean, they don't reflect off the fog. They just shine on the road immediately in front of you.
9: Yeah, okay.
11: Yep. So,
9: I mean,

0: And I do quite a bit of foggy driving too, so I am surprised. But yeah, okay.
1: But I mean, I've just seen it since I've been talking to you about 6 cars, and 2 of them have had their fog lights on. And I just never used to see that.
0: I'm going to talk more about that. And thank you for your kindness with me too, Chris, explaining that and walking me through those steps, 24 to 10.
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0: 22 away from 10. Jason, it's Marcus. Good evening.
9: Hey, Marcus. How are you tonight? Good?
0: Good, thanks. Good, thank you.
9: Hey, that guy that just rang up about the fog lights, nah, they're not fog lights. Fog lights are yellow. What he's talking about are called DRLs. The driving lights that a lot of cars have now, and a lot of them, one of them I've got too, they don't come on with the main headlights. They're just two driving lights that sit at the bottom of the bumper that are just, they're just for extra, a little bit of vision, or really just for look, to be honest with you. Yeah, like I say, fog lights are yellow for a start. So, yeah, they're not fog lights. They're DRLs.
0: Are they an aftermarket kind of a thing you put on yourself?
9: A lot of cars have them, but it's a bit of a higher end sort of thing,
0: sure,
9: generally. But a lot more cars have been getting them over the last few years. Yeah, but they're no good.
0: Jason, daytime running light. Did you say that?
9: Yeah, DRLs.
0: Yeah. Would they have a different switch?
9: Well, not usually. Some have, and like I say, one of the cars I've got, when you turn the headlights on, the DRLs go off because they're daytime running lights, so they're not actually on with the main headlights. But I know with that car, you can actually buy a little adapter that you can put them on all the time if you want to. And I do know a lot of cars, like that gentleman said, do seem to have their DRLs and their headlights on at the same time. So some have a switch, some are permanent, some are only on when the headlights are off. So, yeah, that's basically what the story is.
0: Oh, poor guy, I'm glad he's run, because he would have been blowing a head gasket wondering about what was going on.
9: Yeah, all these fog lights. No, they're not fog lights. Fog lights you used to see in a lot of English import cars. They've got a yellow lens because white lens doesn't cut through fog. So that's why they had yellow lenses on fog lights, because they actually work better in fog. So, yeah.
0: Well, that's that angle of talk back gone, isn't it? They're not even fog lights.
9: Really?
0: Yeah, okay,
9: yeah,
0: brilliant.
9: Sorry,
0: that's good. No, hey, Jason, despite everything, we're after the truth.
9: Yep. That's right. That's the ultimate we're after.
0: And he rests easy now. Here you go, because he'll be going driving out.

0: It was incredible, Marcus, in that it changed the whole world about bar safety on ships.
1: What was the name of it?
0: It was a Greek liner. It was an ex-Dutch East Indies liner called the Laconia with a K.
1: L-A-K-O-N-I-A?
0: No, L-A-K-O-I-N-A, I think.
1: Okay. Well, I've never heard it. Well, I don't remember.
0: But when it went down, the German crew did their duty. The Greek crew raided the cabins. The eventual result, which you don't see in the footage, was Captain Zarbis, who I've actually got footage of, you know, from old family films, was eventually shot by firing squad over the issue. And it was very significant because there was no safety precautions. If you Google it and come back, not to me, it is incredible. It sunk under tow trying to get back to Gibraltar. And it was one of the most significant fire disasters ever on a liner in, you know, the mid to late 20th century.
1: Okay. I appreciate that. Now we'll look that up, Malcolm. Thank you, Laconia. I appreciate that. 12 to 10.
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1: David, this is Marcus. Good evening.
9: Good evening, Marcus. How are you?
1: Good, thank you, David.
9: Yeah, just calling in about the fog lights.
1: Yep.
9: The first fella that called about the fog lights, he did mention they were yellow. And there are fog lights in a lot of cars. They're at the bottom two, but daytime running lights are different. So the first caller was correct. He did say yellow lights.
1: So are you seeing a lot more people with their fog lights on?
9: Yeah. A lot. When it's foggy and at night time, the fog does arrive. And I guess if you leave the fog light switch on and forget to turn it off, they automatically turn on when you turn your lights on.
1: Ah, I see. So maybe they're running them when they don't need to run them.
9: Yeah, maybe.
1: Okay. I'll keep an eye out, David. I appreciate that. Okay, so it's more complicated than I thought. Thank you. Here till 12.

0: Yes, I have the same on my unit. As soon as you turn the main light on, the other lights go off. They are not fog lights. I think fog lights used to be yellow, but not too sure. Best home fries are Mr. Chips Agria crinkle cut chips, oven baked, not fancy enough for a ninja foodie air fryer like those who live in Wamaru have. Shout out to Tarbutton for the new cycle park in Ashburton. Grandkids love it. The reason Pams are cheap as chips is because they're chips. Very good point. To anyone phoning about oven temperature, I had to drop out for 10 minutes. I use a cheap laser thermometer gun. Love a cheap laser thermometer gun. The trouble is, the answer to all our problems is on the internet, isn't it? It's all there, but that AI and everything. What about that? I've been listening to Bernie Sanders. He wants a moratorium on AI. I mean, why are we all so keen on something that's going to actually kill us all? Just to make some billionaires and trillionaires richer. I'm not crazy about AI. Heddle 12 people, welcome. Yep. And if you want to be a part of the discussion, good. Oh, 0800 80 1080, and 9292 to text. Now, let's be hearing from you if you want to talk. Oh, jeepers.
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0: There's also a documentary out about the Concorde too, which I'd watch. By the way, could someone text me what the ship... I didn't write it down as Malcolm was talking about. Now I can't remember it. So I'm always in for a ship disaster after watching the Poseidon Adventure at a young age. I enjoy a maritime disaster. Well, I mean, I love it, but, you know, I'm up for it. Anyhow, welcome to the show, Marcus, till 12 tonight. Right through I go, and Roman will be along at 12, I imagine. It'll be Roman. But do get in touch if you want to talk on air. Anything goes here till 12. It's seeming to be a week without coups. Is that a good thing? She was pretty lively last week, wasn't it? Goodness, good for talk back.

0: from the hairdressing salon. Fire alarm sounded a bit too softly to be heard by... Well, you want to have a loud fire alarm. I should read widely about that. It seems like a fascinating... You might have something to mention about that. It does seem like a fascinating story. Doesn't say if the man faced a firing squad, but I haven't read that widely into that yet. Here till midnight if you want to talk about this or anything else. And wedges. With wedges, a serving of wedges in Australia, $28. Yeah. Laconia, L-A-K-O-N-I-A. Can be spelt both ways, I think. Coffee time for me. Enjoy your break, and I'll be back here after the news. So get in touch. Yada yada.
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8: It's 10 o'clock. I'm Stuart Willey. Auckland's mayor is signalling interest in partially funding a second harbour crossing if it's his preferred option. The government's announced a fresh business case in another Waitemata crossing, looking at either a bridge or a tunnel, and funding options including tolling. It will also consider a bridge over Maola Reef, which Wayne Brown argues is more cost-effective. He says there has to be a change in how NZTA thinks about things.
9: Well, it's far better to part funding something that which we have some input in than having no funding and dumb ideas that cost us a lot of money later on.
8: A warning, the government must act quickly to save the aged care sector. A ministerial working group's made 40 recommendations, including strengthening in-home care, a nationally consistent pathway for people moving through the system, and a workforce strategy. Chair David Cunliffe says the changes need to be set up within the next 2 years. He says the plan will require investment, but would be better in the long term.
10: The good news is we got better health outcomes, better respect and dignity in retirement, and we also saved the taxpayer about $835 million.
8: Lyttelton Port says growing trade and ageing infrastructure have made its $821 million expansion necessary. The project includes a new wharf and container terminal, lifting capacity to around 850,000 containers a year. Chief Executive Graham Sumner says the existing wharf might not survive another major quake, and more berth space is needed to keep up with demand.
11: We're constrained in terms of the types of ships that we can take. And in that respect, 92% of the container ships that are being built today do not fit into Lyttelton Port Harbour.
8: The project's due to be completed by 2031. The High Court has ruled Rotorua Lakes Council broke the law in its handling of a sewerage pipeline near a sacred lake. The Rotokakahi Board of Control argued the council failed to consult it.

0: discussion that could be happening off air or something like that. Otherwise, it sounds all a bit sort of closed. But yeah, maybe there's another time we can discuss that. But I'm not going to discuss that on air. But there was a conversation. You came in quite hot. But and you've since forgiven me about that. And we've all been okay. And we'd put that one to rest. So I don't think it's going to achieve anything to revisit that. But anyway, it's nice to hear from you, Jan. 18 past 10. And we'll leave that there. 0800 80 1080 and 9292 to text. Marcus, day running lights aren't needed for a WAF, but if you have them, they are. Well, that's crazy, isn't it? Marcus, given the current state of the art, it's not artificial intelligence we need to worry about. It's artificial stupidity. The machines don't know what the machines don't know. Yeah, I think we probably do need a moratorium on it to work out what it's going to do. But it's crazy technology. And someone said, did anyone phone about oven temperature? Not sure if it's entirely correct. The cheap laser thermometer gun only measure oven surface. So get in touch. You want to talk here till 12 o'clock. Wedges, thrift shops, and AI. As I say, it's a bit of everything tonight. We did talk about word derivation earlier on about the word tawdry, which I quite liked, which is something I hadn't known about. But get in touch if you want to talk on air, Marcus till 12. And green flashing lights for medical people. Most of us didn't know that was a thing. And I still don't really, but yeah, that's going to be more used in the upper hut now or in the hut for people to get to hospital. But yes, get in touch, Marcus till 12 if you do want to talk. Anything else you want to mention, feel free to come through. And as I say, snow on the desert road tomorrow, not tonight. All Blacks' greatest rival, tour of South Africa. 3 wins from 3 matches so far. First test, South Africa this Sunday. Just to put a bit of a warning on that, they're calling it the greatest rivalry. I was reading today, I think, about the last matches we have had with South Africa. Just so you know, this, I was reading this in the New Zealand Herald today, and I thought that was very, I hadn't realised these stats. The Boks have won 31 of their last 34 tests, including 12 in a row. Yeah. So they're a team that's hot. Let me just clarify that looking back at it. Oh no, it's a very hard list to read that to get into the wires. Anyway, 20 past 10, back in a minute.
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0: 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It's out there. I'm not necessarily know what anyone's going to ring up and talk about with that, but yeah, get in touch if you want to talk. 27 past 10.
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9: 15 to 11, Marcus till 12. So far tonight we have talked about, well, I tried to get you going. Is everyone happy with the price of chips? In Australia, a serving of wedges is $28, which has caused, not rage, but anyway, it's a lot, isn't it, for chips? And $18 for a serving of chips. And I still have never understood where wedges have come from, but someone quite rightly said you buy them in pubs with sour cream and sweet chilli sauce. And I guess that's if your chef's not up to much. Anyone can kind of serve that. But yeah, $33 in New Zealand dollars for a serving of wedges. And the guy that runs a fish and chip shop says that the net return for a $32 fish dinner is about $3. So no money in food. But gosh, wandering around Auckland, there's a lot of food places have opened up, not selling much, like three or four sort of croissants and stuff. Looking like they're struggling. Anyway, Karen, it's Marcus. Welcome and good evening.
10: Oh, good evening, Marcus. I just had to tell you this little story because it really makes me laugh, even to this day, but not at the time. I went out, I live in Christchurch, and I went out to meet some friends for coffee. Parked my car, it was pouring with rain. I locked it, I walked away, and then I turned around, did I lock it, hit the button again, off I went, had some coffee. I was back in an hour, came back, the hood was down because it's a convertible car, it was pouring with rain. The car was full of water, and I didn't know that if you hold, if you press it twice, the hood will go down.
9: Oh, no.
10: And the wind, and the windows. And it was full of water. It cost me $500 in a week to dry it out.
9: I've never known it. So convertible cars have got have not got anything special if they get wet.
10: Well, this is, happens to be a BMW, and I didn't know it had this little truck number.
9: But if water gets into convertibles, it still gets wet. There's not any special drainage.
10: Oh, it was saturated.
9: Oh, what a disaster.
10: I was sitting in water and had to race home and try and dry it out. But I had to take it into BMW to get it dried out. It took a week to dry it out, and it cost me $500.
9: I thought that's quite reasonable for a BMW to get it dried out.
10: Well, it was, but it was washed inside and out. But, oh, it's hilarious. I couldn't believe my eyes, and people must have looked at it and thought, what a stupid person to drive a car, a convertible car, and park it up.
9: I'm a panic clicker. I walk away and click again just to make sure. But if that, in your case, the double click opens everything.
10: I did. I was just being, I'm a double clicker. Like
9: that's what I'm always doing. Walk away, click for good measure just to make sure.
10: Yeah.
9: Wow.
10: But I had that removed. I thought, I don't want that anymore. Because when it went to the, if it ever went to the workshop, it would go up and down if they pressed it twice as well. So I got rid of it. So I just open it with the key now. I don't trust myself.
9: When you say you got rid of it, did they rewire it or you just got rid of that key?
10: Yeah, I had it taken off because I thought it might happen again. I couldn't stand it.
9: How did they actually take it off?
10: I don't know. I just said, well, they can, I think. Like, if things go on the blank, they can reprogram it. Correct. Yeah. So I just said, take it off and I'll just use the key to undo it in future.
9: So. Oh, very good. It's a good story. We might see if there's a bit of a vein about things you didn't know your car do or you found out in a funny way. So keep it going. Thank you, Karen. 10 to 11.
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9: It's 9 from 11. Oh. What was the thing I haven't mentioned? Has any... not that I think there's any discussion. I have written as a topic... cuckoo clocks. Has anyone gone and bought a modern version of a cuckoo clock? Yeah, I knew that was something I promised to discuss. Marcus, with my BMW, if I hold the unlock button on my remote, it unlocks the doors and lowers the windows. If I hold down the lock button, it locks the doors and raises the windows. Yeah, wow. It's probably worth reading those videos about things you didn't know your car does. The hacks. Push your buttons in the rider or it plays a national anthem, that sort of stuff. 7 away from 11 o'clock, here till midnight if you want to be a part of the show. Here till Roman comes along. We're a bit light on the calls, so see if you can give it a bit of a tickle up for the next hour. What about, I don't know, it might be my fault. I'm not quite sure. I thought people would be all talking about all sorts of stuff, but actually now that I think of it, I'm not quite sure what other great talkback topics for tonight. But it's all right. It's always a fairly steep learning curve in this business. But yes, very delighted by the Southland Stags winning in the weekend and the NPC and how good that is at the moment. So heads up to that. And the Warriors, actually. I saw Andrew Johns talking just during the news saying that the Warriors lead by the country mile completed tackle sets and also penalties. They have by far the fewest penalties against them. So they're not competing against themselves. They're finishing their sets and they're not getting pinged, which is remarkable. And that makes them the powerhouse at this end of the season. That's the way to be. It's discipline and coaching, I guess, and the mentality. So I'm excited about that. By the way, too, we have got the

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8: It's 11 o'clock. I'm Stuart Willey. The government says New Zealand's reputation as a modern first world economy depends on the second Waitemata Harbour crossing. It's announced a business case will be completed next year for options on a crossing to address the limitations of the Auckland Harbour Bridge. An NZTA case endorses a tunnel, but the government's open to reconsidering a bridge at Maiola Reef, Mayor Wayne Brown's preferred option. Prime Minister Chris Luxon says Auckland's the country's engine room and needs to be set up for growth and prosperity.
9: There's been several goes and ideas around a second harbour crossing from different parties and past governments, and actually to start from the settings and get it right and to do it right from the start is really what we want to do here.
8: Police are asking for the public's help after a gang member allegedly carjacked a work ute in Taupō, dragging the employee from the vehicle. Officers first spotted a car being driven suspiciously on State Highway 1 in Tuarangi, but the driver fled towards Taupō before being brought to a stop with road spikes. Kate Rickard has more.
10: The man then allegedly carjacked a Ford Ranger and fled towards Hawke's Bay, often travelling on the wrong side of the road, in one instance for more than 5.5 kilometres. He was taken into custody after being spiked again almost 100 kilometres away near Te Huloto.
8: Officers are appealing for anyone with dash cam footage between Tuarangi and Pohukura from about 9 to 10am this morning. Former National Party staffer Annie O'Brien's resigning from the Free Speech Union amid a legal battle with a left-wing blogger. Last week, she asked a court to lift suppression of her name, confirming she was the one who'd sought to have four Martin Bradbury blog posts removed from his site, The Daily Blog. O'Brien resigned prior to the legal action becoming public. Families may be encouraged by a fall in some household costs. ASB estimates consumer prices fell by 0.4% in July, largely caused by lower prices for fuel. But it also suggests there's been a surprising dip in prices for food, rent and household energy. Senior economist Mark Smith says there are signs consumers are acting hesitantly.
11: Discretionary spending in particular has been weighed by a reasonably cautious backdrop. Things like alcohol spending, the combination was also lower.
8: KiwiSaver could be responsible for a bigger slice of New Zealanders' carbon footprints than food, housing or shopping. Mindful Money Research estimates investments add an average 2.8 tonnes of carbon emissions per person per year, but inconsistent reporting makes it hard to compare funds. The government removed mandatory climate reporting last year. Founder Barry Coates says everyone should be able to see the environmental impact of their investments.
12: So we're calling for a simpler form of reporting that allows comparisons across funds to be reinstituted and made mandatory.
8: Sam Neill's been honoured with a posthumous Australian Television Award for his role in the show The 12. The 78-year-old was awarded the Logie for Best Lead Actor in a Drama, backing up his 2025 title. He died of pneumonia last month. Actress and longtime

0: my mission, actually, or walk it. So thanks for the Facebook video. That get in touch, you want to talk about roads or about things your car does that you've never known your car does. Oh, they're showing me a sneak preview of the Mount Messenger Road. Yeah, that's a big bit of building, that. G'day, Pete Marcus, welcome.
1: Yeah, g'day, Marcus. Regarding the Arakino Gorge there, what you were talking about is that it's 22 k's long. It's all gravel road, that road you just mentioned.
0: Have you done it?
1: No, I haven't. I watched that clip today too. It just came up today. I just saw that. And so basically it's all gravel. There's no tar steel there. That butcher at their Mokau butchery, he goes there for pig hunting. If you watch that whole video, it is quite windy. So they'll have to spend a fair bit of money on that. I reckon 25 million is not going to cut it.
0: But could that become the major road?
1: No. Wow, in some ways you look at it. It could be.
0: Well, that's what I'm saying, because the ground won't be as slippery, or that limestone country, it's pretty shaky up the other, you know, they're working on it, but it's always closed, isn't it?
1: Yeah, and like that butcher said, he's a local guy, he goes pig hunting there quite a bit. You watch that clip, it's actually quite good, and it's actually on the flat. So you definitely have to spend some money on there.
0: Oh, no, that's got to be the... You want to get involved with that. Who's your mayor now? Is it still Dinehoven?
1: No, it's old Max Bruff now. You watch that clip.
0: I can't see a clip. I got the wrong clip. What clip?
1: Oh, there's a video there. It's about 2:34 minutes long.
0: Where do I see it?
1: If you read that article, there's actually a little clip that's sort of part of it. You read about the butcher and that Indian fellow who's got that calf there.
0: I don't really got to name people by what race they are.
1: Yeah, well, whatever. But end of the day, as you watch that, and Max Bruff's in there too.
0: Where's the article?
1: It's part of it. You read it. It's called the Arakino Gorge.
0: Is it in the newspaper or on a website?
1: No, it's on a website. It's on the RNZ News, I think it is.
0: Oh, not the Narmoto Advocate.
1: No, it's not him. No. Different from
0: him. Is he a straight shooter?
1: Yeah, he's not too bad. Yeah, he's all right.
0: Yeah, I think he's a real estate agent, is he?
1: Yeah, he is. But if you read that, whole thing, in some ways, I reckon.
0: Oh, there's a video. Robin Martin. Yeah.
1: You read that, and you'll see Max Elmer, and he's had a gutful too. Max is doing his best, but he's got his hands behind his back too.
0: Beautiful-looking countryside.
1: Yeah, it's not bad, I reckon. I have actually been on that road myself.
0: Oh, the Narmoto Advocate should have run in. Oh, there's the Mokau Butcher. He looks like a hard shot.
1: Yeah, no, he's a good guy. He's pushing it too, because when that gorge is closed, he's basically got no business.
0: Oh, it's full of goats. Look at all the goats running down it.
1: Yeah, that's what I mean. It's not a bad piece of road, but they have to spend some money on there. No two ways about it. But I don't think $25 million is going to cut it. It's all tar steel. It's all gravel, so they have to spend a lot of money. But at least we have an alternative second route. It's not too bad. If they spend a bit of money on there, at least the people with cars like me up there can go and see that cardiologist.
0: Let it go.
1: Yeah, I reckon that's a second alternative.
0: You should have been across that. You should have told us about that rather than rating to RNZ. You should have been across that road.
1: Yeah, well, I haven't gone through it yet, but I went that night. They escorted me around that Arakino Gorge. The other way they took me around was that night when I went up there.
0: It's beautiful looking. I reckon that could become a tourist thing, that road. It's beautiful.
1: It's not bad. It's quite good.
0: Oh, next time I'm off to WOMAD, I'm going that way, Pete.
1: Yeah, I reckon there's a few tight bends in there. They've got to spend a bit of money on there, of course.
0: No, I love it. I'll drift around those. I love a tight bend.
1: Yeah, but they have to spend a bit of money on it, but it'll be good money spent for the province. We're the unforgotten province.
0: Of course you are. You got to tell your mayor to get it sorted. Yeah. Off you go. Neil, it's Marcus. Good evening.
2: Good evening. A couple of things that cars, funny things with cars. One, my father owned a Vauxhall Velox, and when it was in reverse, it used to make a sound in the boot, cross between a flute and a bird song. And we were at the War Memorial Grounds in Auckland, and they used to have

0: Fancy having so many listeners with BMWs. Anyway, get in touch. Mark us till 12. If you want to be a part of the online discussion tonight, that's the plan. People seem to have been good on the roads. There's snow on the Crown Range tonight and the desert road tomorrow. Just so you know what's going on. But if you've got a conversation you want before midnight, this is the time. Just trying to think what else would people would want to talk about on a Monday after a fairly good weekend. Good sport, good rugby. But yes, be in touch. There's something else you want to mention or talk about. Be nice to hear from you. 19 past 11.
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0: A text has also told me it is a blue light for, it's a blue light for fishing officers. Who knew they had lights? I didn't. Anyway, get in touch, people. My name is Marcus. Good evening. Here till 12 o'clock, 0800 80 1080. Anything else you want to talk about tonight? I'd like more calls about chicken wedges. What's the attraction? So I kind of don't understand. But yeah, but also the price of chips. Are people happy with it? I thought that would be one of the big topics tonight. A little bit wrong on that. That's okay. Oh, with the Costa Concordia, the captain got 16 years. What was he doing on the bridge? I mean, I know he had company, female company, that was always alluded to. I haven't watched it, but I might. Always sad to see a ship go down. Did someone die on the Costa Concordia? I can't remember. I think one person did. Don't know. Hey, but if there's some other bit of information you want to talk about tonight. Did someone die? Maybe someone died in the diving, did they? Oh. 32 people died. Oh, I didn't realise it was as serious as that. Goodness. I better check that because that's a AI thing. If But get in touch if you want to talk on air. As you can say, that's my whole theme for tonight. I'm trying to get people to talk. Bane of my life. Yeah, 32 deaths, one in direct. 27 passengers, 5 crew members, 1 during salvage. That's right. I don't know what was going on, but yeah, that's probably why I need to watch the documentary. Seems to be some quite good stuff to watch. I very much enjoyed watching The Bear. If that was a TV series set in a restaurant, and it got quite ponderous and wasn't good. It started good, then got bad, but the final series, tremendous. Very, very good. So yeah, enjoy that if you get a chance. I forget what it's on, Hulu or something. Don't know where I found it. I set about finding it and managed to work out what it was and remembering the password, which is unheard of. But get in touch if you want to talk on air, 11:30, let's call it that. Not quite. Marcus, would you make comments about the leader of the Opportunity Party on yesterday's Q&A? What do you mean by that? Would I or could I? I didn't watch it. Oh, I watched a bit of it, actually. But I didn't watch the whole thing to comment on that. I see that some other people have commented on it. But, you know, it's a new part and everyone's trying to cut them off at the knees. I would imagine for that woman, if they just managed to actually get her name out there and people to start pronouncing it correctly, that would be the right thing for her to do. And then, you know, there's 3 months. You don't want to peak too early. But, you know, I think just probably the fact that you're getting on a show like that shows that they are being taken seriously and looks like they will get over that threshold. That is the Opportunity Party. Yeah, I've heard a couple of people. I was out this morning, a couple of people had watched it and were talking about it. She certainly has managed to get the party into people's conversations. Oh, by the way, it was 2 years ago that it was rebranded the Opportunity Party. It used to be TOP. Well, they got a youth wing. And their colour is teal. So, yes. Welcome. Good evening, Marcus. Till 12, 0800 80 1080 and 9292 to text. Be in touch if you want to be a part of it. Hi, Marcus. Good news. I see the price of housing is still falling. Means people will be able to afford to buy houses more and there'll be more money put into your economy instead of into houses which make no money for the country. Yes, very good. Well said. But if you want to be on air, that's the plan, 26 past 11.
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2: I'll get to the text as I await your calls. The captain of the Concordia abandoned ship before everyone else. The Coast Guard ordered him back aboard. Wow. Marcus, have you known anyone who was polled by One News poll in the last year? Michael? No, I haven't. But I think a lot of people get polled and don't know who the organisation is. But I'll tell you what. I think, and I think it's probably going to be important into the build up to the election. And I say this every year, but I am of the belief that the polls are accurate. And I know some people struggle with, this is going to sound patronising, but some people struggle with percentages and statistics, and they think, well, unless everyone in the country is polled, how can anyone know? But statistics is a fairly strong mathematical discipline that's been around since ancient Greece, and it's robust and it's scientific. And the companies involved in polling, that is their business and that is their brand. And they do a lot of work finding clients to work for, and they're not going to throw it away by putting out information that is valueless. So, yeah. The polls tend to be fairly accurate. And just because you don't know anyone that hasn't been polled doesn't mean that, I mean, they certainly are doing them. And the thing is about sample size, and if I was really serious, I'd have someone on air to talk about that, but we don't do guests. But the sample size, even between 1,000 and a couple of thousand, is a sample size that will give a fairly good indication of what people's voting appetite is like. So, yeah. All I'm saying is there's important things to discuss when it comes to politics coming up to this next election. I don't want to get sidetracked by the fact that the polls aren't accurate, because they really are. So yeah, just saying that. But each to their own. If you want to go out of your way and deliberately disbelieve them, you can. But I think probably ultimately you'll find out that they are good and will get it right more often than not. And I think they've kind of got around the whole situation with land lies and cell phones and stuff like that. They've done things to get that balance right. There are some things, though, I guess, that one of the situations with polls where they can become a little bit patchy is, of course, people might say who they're going to vote for. But come election night, they might, or election day, they might not vote. So, yeah. Because no one's going to know in 2 months' time if they say they're going to vote for this group, whether they are going to vote, because they might just not, they might be fishing or at Disneyland. Kiriyama says, Marcus, customs coloured lights. Were you aware that customs have their own light bar colours too? It's predominantly blue, but has an amber section at each end of the light bar. They have these on their vehicles here in Dunedin, Kiriyama. I'll check out. We quite often have got the old Sea Police or whatever they are, the customs across the road from home, checking out the people gathering their seafood. So thanks for that. Anyway, that's my lecture on the polls. It is 28 to 12. If you want to comment on that or anything else, get in touch. Mark is still 12. Marcus, we need a new bridge at New River south of Greymouth. A big slump in the bridge, getting like it for a while at Kiata. The road is sinking. There's about 2-inch drop in the road, State Highway 7, pretty much outside of school. Dangerous. Thank you for that. It's down to 50 Ks. Love your show. Go well. Appreciate that. And someone excited about the housing market falling? Well, we've got a broad audience. Good on you. Someone says lecture. What's that about, Kathy? But 27 away from 12 o'clock tonight, if you want to be a part of the show. You might want to talk about the Warriors with their injury worries and woes, but

0: There might be a difference between buffalo chips and wedges. 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Bring back the old days. Oh, I love old taps. Good on you. Cheers to that. 22 away from 12. Onwards and upwards for me. 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I don't even know about Doctor Who and reorganising or whatever it's called. 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
0: 19 to 12, get in touch. Good evening, Marcus. Firstly, the documentary on the Concordia is really great. Good during the doco. They play all the conversations between the ship and the Coast Guard. It's quite funny when the Coast Guard gets hold of the ship and asks if everything is okay, and the captain says, everything is okay, we are fine. And then about 5 minutes later, one of the first officers get hold of the Coast Guard and says, actually, we are sinking. Then the Coast Guard get hold of the captain. He goes ballistic in Italian. It all translated. Really worth a watch. Michael, thank you. Independence Day in Indonesia today. Thank you. Marcus, I've heard of the weekend today on ZB about Luxon's wonderful speech on Friday night. Would love to hear your thoughts, Wendy. Yeah, I was at the back of the room. I wasn't paying a huge amount of attention. So, yeah, I mean, it was, yeah, the people spoke and it was, you know, it's like a roast, bit of a humorous thing about you sort of make fun of each other, that sort of shtick. That's sort of what it was a bit like. And yeah, and people, and that's what happens on a Friday night, people wanting to wind down and good on them, I suppose. So, yeah. And the chairman of the board spoke and he spoke quite earnestly. And yes. And that was that. That was the 100th years of ZB. And now we've, well, there's be no more to celebrate. You're not going to make it for 200 years, are we? Us or the station? That'd be my take. But yeah, thank you for the question. But yes, it was a surprising turnout of ZB staff in one room from over the years. Good to see Jenny Goodwin and people from the pre-talkback time. And probably be the largest gathering of people from ZB there'd been over the years. So, yes. Oh, very interesting. Now, be in touch if you want to. I need your calls for tonight before the end. And it'd be nice to hear from you. Oh,

0: time they're on.
1: If I can do that, that would be great. If I can do that, that will keep me occupied. Sunday, 23rd. I'm on it, people. Scrolling through. My lottery dream home, 6 in the morning, not there. Herald Now Business, 6:30. Ryan Bridge today on a weekend. What the right day? Oh, I'm on Monday. That's bad. I've got to go backwards on the way I've gone. I see it brings up the same time as we've got now. Millionaire Hot Seat, not that. 3 News, not that. Sale GP, do it every day. Street Outlaws, NASCAR Cup Highlights, 4 Wheeler. Ah, Springboks All Blacks, 10. What a great time, 10:55. So if you go to bed late and then get up at about 10, you've got to keep the radio at 55. If you watch that without anyone knowing the result, 10:55 on TV3. Perfect. For those who haven't got TV or haven't got Sky or whatever, good on them for doing that. Thank you, Sky. That's kind of you. Be in touch if you want to. 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Get in touch for the final go-round.
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0: I was just reading about Gareth Morgan. Of course, he was the head of the top party in 2017. He took TVNZ to court after being excluded from its televised election debates, lost the case. He faced controversy during the campaign for referring to Labour leader Jacinda Ardern as lipstick on a pig, suggesting the leader had style but not substance. He also faced backlash when he criticised the public for being sad over the death of Ardern's cat. The backlash included emails from top candidate Jenny Condu, who said it's not merely Gareth's comments themselves. These are a reflection of the culture that exists within the party. There's a mismatch between our policies and our culture, between what we say we want to accomplish and how we actually behave. In response, Morgan told Condu to resign from the party. And that year they gained 2.4%. But obviously Morgan realised that probably politics wasn't his thing. Well, being in the front wasn't his thing with those comments. And I've forgotten what the name of Ardern's cat was. It was polydactyl, wasn't it? Had multiple extra fingers. Polydactyl. Paddles, was it? Paddles, there we go. So there is that. That's the situation. So she's certainly done a lot better than your leader, Kuei Liu Wong. There's not the controversy about her style. She seems to be free.

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3: Mike Hosking, Marcus Lush, Matt Heath, Tyler Adams, all the names you can trust. 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
4: In this update, the government says New Zealand's reputation as a modern, first-world economy depends on the second Waitemata harbour crossing. It's announced a business case will be completed next year for options on a crossing to address the limitations of the Auckland Harbour Bridge. Transport Minister Chris Bishop says they're open to a tunnel or reconsidering the option of a bridge at Meola Reef.
5: It is going to be one of the largest and most complex projects we've ever considered. Ultimately, the Crown carries the funding levers, we carry the risk, so it needs clear accountability and responsibility.
4: Confidence the Commerce Commission can come up with a fair threshold for illegal supermarket price gouging. The Green Party's announced a new members' bill banning the duopoly from charging excessively over reasonable profit margins as determined by the Commission. Gemma Rasmussen from Consumer NZ says pricing controls can create discomfort, but this is a good option.
6: If the Commerce Commission is able to define excessive profit through their market study, I think that there can be a way to agree what would be an unreasonable markup.
4: Donald Trump's cutting back joint military exercises with South Korea, citing his very good relationship with North Korea's leader Kim Jong-un. In a social media post, the US president says the exercises are not only costly, but send an inappropriate and hostile signal to Pyongyang. There's hope the runway could bring spending back to Auckland's CBD. New Zealand Fashion Week has returned to Auckland's waterfront, hosting the country's top designers. After being cancelled in 2024 due to fragile consumer confidence, last year's return saw spending rise 19% in the city on the week prior. Heart of the City Chief Executive Viv Beck says the event often brings noticeably more people to the city centre.
7: It's a great year for the city centre and a great week with open day for CRL on Saturday and also right in the middle of restaurant month. So we're expecting a boomer.
4: That's news. In sport, former Warriors playmaker Motu Tony says clubs have a narrow window to compete for the NRL crown and the Warriors need to take advantage of their strong roster and impressive form to win the title this season. Black Ferns coach Whitney Hansen's provided an update on injured halfback Tara Turner ahead of their O'Reilly Cup test against Australia in Auckland this Saturday. Turner isn't available for selection after suffering a hamstring strain during Friday's trial match against the Black Ferns 15.
8: We're hopeful that she's just out for this week. She'll still be coming on tour with us and we're likely to see her return in the South African game.
4: And the first football matches at Christchurch's new Central City Stadium have been locked in. New Zealand football's announced the Chatham and Kate Sheppard Cup finals will be played at 1NZ Stadium as a doubleheader on September 5. That's sport. I'm Stuart Willey.
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10: What is it? Are you hungry? You've got a lot to say tonight, don't you? What is it? You... Oh. 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

I also often get asked, there's all sorts of texts and emails saying, how can I contact you from Vanuatu, Venezuela, and lots of other countries that start with V? 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
2: 29 past 12. I just sent myself an email. There's so much good advice coming through. I'm sending myself emails. So that's it's how I work. If I write things down, I'll lose the piece of paper. Or at the end of the morning, when I'm gathering up all the paper that's printed up across the desk here, I gather up all the good stuff. And I'm going, wow, I'm off to bed, wow. And I go and chuck it in the bin. Then I get home and I go, oh, where's that note? So that's why I like to email myself. And you don't have to be polite when you're emailing yourself. Yeah, in fact, you can say all sorts of things if you want to. Now, Glenn, you've emailed from Australia. Kia ora, Roman. I've got a 2013 Range Rover, and I had the same issue. Good news, if you have the chip and they still work, it should only cost you about $100 for a couple of fobs from the dealership. They don't need to code them, as they just swap all the insides into new fobs. It took 10 minutes to do. I'm in Australia, but I don't see that it would be any different there. Hope it works out. Ka kite, Glenn. Thank you, Glenn. I think what I need to do is actually go in, because when I rang the dealership, I just got whoever answered the phone, and in their head, they literally listened to what I said, which was to replace the fobs, and they went for the brand new price. So, yeah, maybe I need to be a bit clearer and go in there. It's always good when you get one of the Land Rover dealerships that I go to sometimes has a lot of South African mechanics, and they love the Defenders. They grew up with them. And they're the sort of people, not the person at the front who looks like they're dressed to go to a wedding, but someone out the back who's actually got grease on their hands and overalls. You know what I mean? Here's another email. Morning, Roman. We have an older Jeep and our fob fell to bits. Quoted $990 from a dealership. I know. What? We went to Armstrong Locksmith in Avondale, who got a new fob in for $150. We had to take the Jeep to them where they synced the new key to the car. It took them 5 minutes at the most. Really happy with it 2 years on. Love to listen to your program nightly. All the best, says Bev. Bev, I'll be keeping that email. I'm not too far from Avondale. And I've just sent myself an email saying landybits.com.au, which someone has sent through on the text, which is great. Thank you. It's always good to get those great big dealerships on an Australian scale. They've got parts galore, I would imagine. I don't really want to buy secondhand bits and pieces that'll fall to pieces. I just want to not pay $900 per fob, of course. Why would you want to pay that? And someone else has suggested, where's that text? Roman, do check your contents insurance. Most keys are covered by insurance. And then I said something back like, oh, yeah, but what about wear and tear? And they came back and said, still covered. Good to know. Here's hoping I haven't got some shonky insurance thing where the small print says, P.S., by the way, nothing's covered, but thank you for your money. You know, one of those policies. Good evening, Roman. To replace your key fobs cheaply, gee, you're loving this topic, aren't you? Go to Minuteman in your local mall. Ours cost $120 each to replace. Have a great night. Thank you. Oh. Roman, contents insurance doesn't cover wear and tear, but you only need to buy the shell if everything else is working. Check online or even Temu for a fob shell, says Hemi. Thank you. Yeah, everything's working. It's a bit like me, really. You know, things are nearly falling off and I don't work all the time, but everything's still there. Roman, regarding your keys, there you go, Roman. TalkBack is your own personal AI. It really is. Yes, that's right. I've solved many a problem by saying, you know, oh, what are you reckon about? And it's great. I do. Yeah, you're absolutely spot on. Roman, I hate to say it, but Kmart is great. Consumer New Zealand recommends several of its products. The clothing can be great. Children's clothing is really good. I overcame my reservations about things being made by slave labor because everything is, says Julie. Yeah. It is the way of the world, isn't it, Julie? Hi, Roman. You always make me laugh with your startup comments. I went to Kmart in Christchurch and the smell of formaldehyde.

0: It was sickening. I thought, how can people work in that all day? Bought curtains times 8 on Temu, $48. Good for covering horrible walls, says Claire. Why are you covering your walls with curtains? Wouldn't you be normally covering windows? Wouldn't it be cheaper to be buying jib board to cover your walls? Tell me more about that. Did you mean to write walls or windows? I don't know. I can only read what you've written. But thank you. Roman, Kmart is very popular in Porirua and Lower Hutt. Very good quality housewares. Bought a lovely stainless steel pot today. Oven proof as well. There you go. Yeah, I was genuinely asking, what am I missing out on? I just don't ever think of going into them. Roman, you are right. The car manufacturers are robbers. We have used Mr. Minute for remote replacement. You know the ones in the shopping centres, they come with a year warranty. They seem good quality, and I think it was about $250. It was about 2 years ago, though. It's a really nice halfway between the cheapie and the $900 they're going to fund their Christmas party with at Jeep, says Paul. Oh, no, I wouldn't buy a Jeep. No, I think buying Jeeps is like buying an apartment block. You know, something's always going to go wrong. So, no. And it's not just a European car, you know, ooh-la-la thing, is it? I think just all keys. If you lose your keys and have to change the actual ignition and all that stuff, blimey, it's huge money. I'm going to look into the insurance, though. I'd like to know. I'd like to think that it's covered. That would be fabulous. Hi, Roman. Good morning. Do you realise that the Range Rovers originally were copied from the American Jeeps? Also, Range Rovers have a Peugeot diesel motor. What a laugh. I don't have a Range Rover. Hi, Roman. I used Albert in Marua Road, Ellerslie, for my Nissan. They might be able to help you. My spare key is in Queenstown. My son took it with him when he went back. LOL, Bella. Well, at least you're LOLing, Bella. Nothing worse than leaving your keys somewhere where the car isn't. I've only ever done that once. The one time in my entire life that I put the car keys in my luggage that was checked onto a plane that didn't make it to New Zealand. I would never, ever, ever, I don't know what I was thinking. Well, I clearly wasn't thinking. Hi there, Roman. Your keys shows you why I am going anti-capitalism, anti-US, anti-universities, anti-pro and pro-Iranian. Get away from the corrupt West. How far do I have to go? Get away from the corrupt West. So I have to head east and I'll eventually find cheap fobs. Is that what you're saying? Wow. Let's start walking now. 23, 2, 1.
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0: 22-1. I guess the quality thing and the range, that was part of the question. I did ask you, what am I missing out on? What do you go to a Kmart for?

0: But the other part of it was, with online shopping, isn't just building a great big ridiculously oversized 6,700 square meter shop, isn't that just like a race to the bottom? What could you turn that into if everyone starts buying things online, or the economy gets worse and not better? People just aren't spending like they used to. I think people are far more judicious these days. Perhaps that's why they're going to Kmart. So it's not a beat up, it's more of a question. Why are you shopping there? What do you get there that you can't get elsewhere? And if everybody's going to start buying everything online, like the packages I see at the front door of the apartment block, inside the door, not outside, isn't it just a race to the bottom? Trying to dominate a market that's gradually shrinking away with those huge investments in land and building and insurance and staff and electricity and all that kind of stuff. 0800 80 1080 9292 is the text. Yeah. I think we've solved the key problem, which is good. Thank you for all of your advice in that regard. I have got several emails there from listeners and from me emailing myself. Oh, yeah, there's a new one. Here's a new one. Hi, man. My cousin travelled from the UK to Cape Town in a Land Rover, and in some countries they didn't accept the New Zealand passport and had to get a map of the world to show New Zealand actually existed as a country. I'm not surprised by that. When was that? Who's that from? Andy, when was that from? That trip, I should say. When was it? Because often I'd pull out a map of New Zealand when I was travelling through Africa and show them, and they'd be calling people over and all laughing and pointing, probably thinking, what the heck? Why would you come all that way? I had no idea what they were saying. But I always had a paper map, and I had a line on it for every sort of, basically, you know, the whole trip drawn out on the map. Hiram, man, look on AliExpress. You can often buy the fob for the key fob case, and you just transfer the inner pieces into the new body, says Marty. Good advice. Thank you. I'll be keeping some of these emails to remind myself in the morning. Hi, Roman, says a texter. It's a rental house and the bedroom walls have disgusting paint and wallpaper on them. The curtains are lovely. I used tiny nails and hung them, which can't be seen. They are 1.75 wide by 2.5 long, says Claire. So you've literally just hung curtains on the walls. That would throw people, wouldn't it? Do they walk towards the walls trying to open the curtains and get surprised to find that there's no windows? Yeah, I don't know. Let me know. I'm curious about that. I've never seen curtains used like that as a way of hiding walls. In the big scheme of things, with the price of jib board, would that not be cheaper just to put a wall over a wall? You might lose about 5 or 6 mil of, you know, the whole space of the room. But it would certainly hide a lot very quickly, wouldn't it? Where's Peter Wolfcamp? We should give him a call. No, that wouldn't go down well this time of the morning, would it? But anyway, 1821, stand by. I'll get to your calls in just a moment and some more texts as well. Kmart, do you love it? Do you think it's a race to the bottom with all of these big players trying to dominate the retail market in a world where people are a lot, largely increasing shopping online? What do you reckon?
1: Have your say one at a time of the night. 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
4: 16 to 1. Hi, Shane.
5: Yeah, hi. How are you going?
4: Yeah, good, Shane.
5: Good. Hey, look, I used to have a Land Rover Discovery a few years back, and I had the same issue with my keys. And went to try and get a replacement key fob for it, and was told that, you know, it was about $450 back in those days. Mm. So, and what they did is I said to them, well, if I get the key fob, I took it to a locksmith. And I spoke to him, and he says, oh, yeah. And he says, what you're doing, do you can get the fob. He says, we can program it. And I said, how do you do that? And he says, well, we scan your original one, because they're a key fob, so they emit a radio frequency to the car. So to buy a replacement key fob, you need to know what frequency your key fob is actually putting out. So what they do is they scan it, and then you can go online and you go to Temu and you buy it, buy the whole fob, or you can buy the case. The cases are only about $10. Mm. I think I spent, it was about $35 for the whole fob, which was the one, and when you look for the whole fob with the kit, with the board and everything that's in the little board that's inside it, you have to make sure that you get the one that admits the same frequency as what has been scanned by the locksmith.
4: Makes sense.
5: So that it will work with your car. Because there's lots of them out there, but there's lots of them that have different frequencies. So you've got to make sure you get the right one.
4: Mm.
5: If you're only going to replace the outer shell, you need to crack your lock open, your key fob open before, just to see what the condition of the board is, because over a period of time they basically wear out. They get mildew and stuff because moisture gets into it, or they get wet, or they get dropped, or whatever. So you need to check to make sure, because otherwise you could just be buying a case and then later on you might have the same issue again.
4: Lord.
5: Yeah, so I thought, what I did is I thought, okay, well, if I'm going to spend $10, I'm going to buy $35 or $50. You're only spending another $40. And I think when I got them programmed from the lock shop, I think it was about $85, and I think the whole thing cost me about $115.
4: It's still a whole lot cheaper than $900, isn't it?
5: It sure is. And I just had a quick look on Temu for you, and there's hundreds of Land Rover key fobs.
4: Yeah.
5: I'm just about, that's where I bought mine from.
4: And is it a genuine part from them?
5: Oh, yes, yes. There's ones, genuine parts that have Land Rover written all over it, or Range Rover, or, yeah. So you specifically look, and it'll tell you when you type it in. If you type in Land Rover key fobs, it'll come up, and it says, and the one that I had, I can still see the one that I had. It was black with a metal thing on one side. Mm. And it's the black, and it says Range Rover on the silver bit on one side.
4: Okay.
5: So that was the original one which I had. I mean, that case is only $4.20.
4: All right.
5: That's New Zealand dollars.
4: Yeah, see, I'd hate to buy something that wasn't the real deal, and in time you're just replacing it quicker, but I don't want to be paying $900 either, so, yeah.
5: Yeah. So that's just the case. But take it to your local locksmith and just get him to crack it open and have a look and tell you if the board looks okay.
4: Mm.
5: And then he could scan it, and then you can, if you need to replace the board, and at least you know what you've got, it, what

0: win behind the ladder-leading Roosters. The top two clubs will have two playoff matches at home, which Tony says is perfect for a Warriors club with rabid fans.
1: It's a really tough and hostile environment to play in front of. So, you know, if I'm, you know, the Warriors, I'd love to be playing two games at home. Home advantage is significant and will be a massive advantage for the teams that have it.
0: New Zealand Rugby CEO Steve Lancaster is hunting for a sweet spot between sporting and financial success for Super Rugby. Lancaster has digested the Building the Competition the Game Needs report and says Super Rugby's five franchises remain an attractive investment, with prospective team investors wanting to turn positive engagement numbers into greater bottom line success. He's determined any injection of privatised funding won't be solely focused on the sport's upper echelons.
2: It has to work for our whole system as well. It can't just work for the All Blacks and for the investors. Provincial unions are a really important part of this mix, as is the community game. So we're putting a very broad lens. We've got some very clear and specific criteria against which we'll be measuring the options.
0: And the release of New Zealand cricket's domestic program has heralded the return of Auckland's Colin Maiden Park as a venue, being used in February of next year for the first time since 2023, after undergoing extensive redevelopment. That's News and Sport. I'm Stuart Willey.
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7: 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It's the 18th of August. For Northland 2 North, Taranaki, also Coromandel Bay aplenty, Taupo and Taumarunui. Generally fine with morning frosts, a few showers around Northland and northern Auckland will clear by this afternoon. Gisborne to Wairarapa, occasional showers, some heavy with hail about coastal Gisborne by this evening. South Taranaki and Taihape to Wellington. Cloudy periods, a few showers developing this morning. Snow may affect the desert road by this evening. Nelson and Buller to Westland, fine with morning frosts. Marlborough, Canterbury and Otago except Clutha, fine and cloudy periods. Isolated showers becoming confined to Banks Peninsula and the Kaikoura Coast early this morning, and then showers spreading elsewhere again for the afternoon, and there'll be some morning frosts inland. Clutha, Southland and Fiordland, mostly cloudy with a few showers. The Chatham Islands, showers, some heavy with possible hail from this afternoon. The warmest place, Kaitaia, 11.5. The coolest, Taupo, now on -3.
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7: 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This is News Talk ZB. Welcome. 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Or any call, 0800 80 10 80. The text comes with a charge, but it's not big. In fact, it's small. 9292 is the text, not the charge. And my email is roman@newstalkzb.co.nz.

all sorts of stuff happening internationally. I'll get a bit of a grip on the international news and bring you some of the headlines and the stories that are developing, particularly with the military exercise cut back from the US and South Korea and the possible ramifications of that. What will that mean for North Korea? Is that kind of like, well, there you go, there's your chance to do what you want, given that they're always doing that display of look how big our weapons are and doing all the testing and all that kind of stuff. What will that mean, Donald Trump punishing South Korea for not taking part in the war in Iran? And also his son-in-law Kushner meeting Netanyahu after the Hamas talks. That's all just happening in the last couple of hours too, so I'll catch you up on that soon too. Right, so Kmart, they're about to open their largest store in New Zealand next month. And in the headline it says, with checkouts at the front. It does nothing for me. I don't really care where the checkouts are. In fact, it seems odd to not have the checkouts at the front. Apparently, traditionally, Kmart have checkouts in the middle. It's a huge investment in a diminishing market, isn't it? Or is it more about, yes, we know people are buying online, but for those that still love to shop, we want to dominate the market. What is their market? If someone said to you, name me the, what's the most popular thing they sell? Or is that just too broad a question to answer? I always think of clothing. Mind you, it's been, like I said, over 30 years since I was, maybe it was only 28, 29 years, but it's a long time ago. Why would you go to a Kmart? What am I missing out on? And there's been a couple of texts already talking about the quality, pretty good quality. Someone said coffee cups for $2. I'd be thinking, yeah, okay, so who's making money out of that? Not that I want to pay $100 for a coffee cup. But does it not concern you that you can buy very cheap everything when it's being produced in a country far away from here? Online shopping, is that really the reality for all of these big shops? And because no one's actually made the move entirely, that there's a still a whopping bolus of people who still want to wander into shops, so they want to dominate that, and they've built this massive store way out west. Feel free to have your say on that. I think we've covered the lost keys. They're not lost keys, just replacing keys. And so there is a key, and then you've got the fob. It's the fob that's just falling to pieces. And what disappoints me is that the ones that I need to replace it with are exactly the same. It's like, really? Surely you've had enough feedback to know that they're falling to bits. Mind you, how old is Daisy, the defender of New Zealand? 11 years old. So I guess in the big scheme of things, they've done pretty well. I'm not really sure why the rubbery bits are coming off, but they are. Have we done that to death? Yes, we probably have. But feel free if you haven't given me some advice about that. Quite a few texts, I'll get to those soon, saying that absolutely insurance covers them. Why is it that so many of us forget that and wander off to a dealership who says, oh, that'll be $900 each? What? Yeah, look into your insurance policy if you still have one. I still think it's bananas that you can drive a car on New Zealand roads without having insurance. Not even third party. I've never ever understood that. That's been a hot potato and talkback for what? Forever. It comes up, then it goes away again. Why would you want to drive a car and not have insurance? You drive into some amazingly expensive European car, like a Ferrari or a Maserati or something. Good luck with that process. You'll be paying $10 a week off that bill for the next 400 years. Speaking of expensive bills, supermarkets, they're in the news again. The Green Party, they want the government to back its crackdown on the supermarket duopoly by supporting its members' bill before Parliament rises for the election. The Commerce Commission, you might remember that back in, when was that? I was going to find the story. Here it is. Back in 2023, Pierre Van Heerden was formally appointed as the very first grocery commissioner. I haven't heard anything from the commission on that since. They say on their website, our work focuses on the following areas to improve competition in the grocery sector: creating pricing and promotional transparency for customers, establishing a new supply code of conduct to create a level playing field for

all suppliers. I guess there has been a bit of that, hasn't there? Establishing a new wholesale regimen that will make it easier for new entrants to enter the market and existing retailers to compete and innovate. Yes, that has been done. Groceries are still expensive, though. Ongoing monitoring of the state of competition in the grocery sector. Taking action to address non-compliance where necessary. Am I being a bit hard to say that the Commerce Commission, with their grocery commissioner, Pierre Van Heerden, has done very little? Perhaps they've done a lot of good things to enable other supermarkets to come into the market. Why haven't they then? There's always talk about that. We want to make it more appealing for bigger brands to come into the country. Oh, yeah. Okay, good luck. Still paying too much money for a block of cheese and a head of broccoli. I was looking at broccoli the other day. I eat a lot of broccoli, and I was thinking, no, I'm not buying that. That's the size of a golf ball. And you want $2.50 for it. Get real. Get real. So the Green Party want fines. They want the Commerce Amendment Bill seeks to ban supermarkets from charging prices that are excessive relative to the cost of supplying their products, plus a fair margin. Now, a lot of this information you and I could never get. Oh, just as an example, I've just reminded myself about this. I have contacted a yogurt company called The Collective. They do a really, really nice yogurt. It's in a 900ml container. And there's a berry flavour, which I just love. And it's kind of like one of those Greek probiotics, supposed to be good for you, not make you too fat kind of yogurts. And it's very nice. A couple of dollops of that in the porridge. It's absolutely gorgeous. That has gone from $6.40, $6.50-ish, to $9.50. And so I've emailed The Collective. It's an Auckland company. I've emailed them twice. Really politely. Can you tell me what the reason is for this massive increase in price? No reply. So they're not doing themselves any favours, I don't think. Although, in fairness, I'm still buying the stuff. I do make it last for quite a long time. I don't hoover through it. Like I don't take off the lid and eat it like ice cream. I'm very disciplined with the yogurt, not with ice cream. So that's an example of a huge leap in price that no one's been able to explain to me. Is it the suppliers? Is it the cost of the raw product? Is it the retailer? And this is the information that the Commerce Commission can actually look at. So the Green Party co-leader Chloe Swarbrick says New Zealanders paid too much for their groceries, while supermarket profits still exceed $1 million a day. And she says, while Luxon's government has talked tough, prices at the checkout have continued to rise. Parliament can now actually do something meaningful in its final few weeks before the election by supporting this common sense bill to reduce New Zealanders' bills. At the end of the day, surely that's why we're all there in the first place. The bill is part of the Greens' affordable Kai election policy set to be announced next month. Well, just basically announced it now, haven't they? And will be placed in the members' ballot by the party's consumer affairs spokesperson, Ricardo Mendez March. So breaches, so in other words, if you're charging too much, whatever the criteria, wherever that line of delineation is drawn, and it's quite arbitrary at this point, I don't know how they're going to figure that out, but that's up to them. Breaches of this would carry penalties of up to $10 million, three times the value of the commercial gain, or 10% of turnover. That's quite stringent, isn't it? Is this too much? I don't think it is. If this goes through, if this legislation is not supported by the other parties, I'd want to know why they're not supporting it. Is it because they're not the ones doing the shopping? Is it because they don't care? Why wouldn't you support this bill? All that loud shouting and ranting and raving about the supermarkets making $1 million a day more than they need to, excessive profits, that was ages ago. What's changed under the Grocery Commissioner? Nothing. So this is great. I don't really care which party's promoting it. They should all get involved. And any party that says, no, we're not supporting the bill, I'll be glued to that. I want to know why they're not. 19 past one. What do you reckon?

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7: 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Didn't the current government promise to do that already? Dr. Oliver Hartwich of the New Zealand Initiative, Executive Director, of course, is with us. So in doing that, are they breaking the rules or the laws, or are they allowed to do what they're doing?
8: They are totally allowed to do, government is allowed to do what they're doing. The government departments are basically taking the mickey out of government because government has made it very clear what they expect the public service to do, and the government departments are basically just continuing their old practices, so it makes sense to actually clarify that, and that's how I understand ACT policy.
1: Back this morning from 6, the Mike Hosking Breakfast with Defender Trophy, News Talk ZB. Got an opinion? Give it to Roman. Overnight Talk with Roman Travers. 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
0: 22 past one. Andy has come back about that trip a relative of his did through Africa and some countries not recognising the New Zealand passport. I asked what year that was. It was about 1990 when they went from the UK to Cape Town. What an extraordinary trip. That would have been much the same year that I did, the 4 months that I did too. We had a driver and a courier. They called him a courier. He was the guy that went from the truck up to the border control people with all of the passports and did all that kind of stuff. Kamuka was the overland company. It was a New Zealand-run company out of London. Gone now, though. They were around for a very long time. Cheers. Nice. I think I've caught up on all the emails, so thank you for that. And a very good morning to you, Peter.
9: Yeah, hi. I've just... listening then to you were talking about key fobs. Look, I was in a situation similar to yours that I went to get some new ones for the kid. They were about $400 each. Anyway, long story short, I got on to AliExpress. I got three brand new fobs, exactly the same, for $20 swapped. They come with two wee spanners. I swapped the key out, the wee electronic keyboard and the demobilizer, we switch in there, put it back together, and they're working absolutely perfect.
0: That's quite the saving, isn't it?
9: Yeah. We're just getting ripped off with some of this stuff.
0: Terrible.
9: Yeah.
0: Terrible, terrible.
9: They're exactly the same, and they had various models. When you put in a fob key, it'll come up. If you put your make and model of the vehicle, it'll come up with the key that you need, and it was there within, I think, a couple of weeks.
0: Oh, yeah. Now, that's worth doing, isn't it?
9: Yeah. It was so simple.
0: Yeah.
9: You just got to remember that there's in my key anyway, there's actually the panel, the electronic panel, but there's also a wee mobilizing wee switch that is separate. You've got to remember to put that in, otherwise your key will turn your car on, but it won't start it.
0: Oh.
9: Yeah, because of that weird demobiliser switch.
0: Yeah.

0: All right. Well, that's good to know. Did you have to do a lot of research into this? Was it quite an easy thing to work out how to do?
1: I just put my model and make a vehicle in AliExpress and looked up the fob key. It's very plain. It's just a wee electronic keypad in the key. It fits straight out of one into the other. There's no wiring. There's no nothing. And you just swap that over, shut the key again, and you've got to pop the key out, of course, because you only get the fob. So, and there's a, they give you a wee spanner and where you can take the key out and put it in the new one. There's no, it's not rocket science, you know, you don't have to be a...
0: That's great. No, that's really good. Yeah. Good advice. Thank you, Peter.
1: Yeah. No worries.
0: Yeah, okay. That's good to know, isn't it? There's been quite a few calls like that and texts too. I always think when you go to one of these, you know, Temu, AliExpress, whatever, that you're going to get something that's going to fall to bits by the following week. I've just never done it. I've never really had to buy anything like this before. So there's a first time for everything. I'm a key fob virgin, basically. Now, I've got an email here. I'm just trying to quickly... Hi, man. Sam Neill got a Logie posthumously. Yeah, I heard that. What a lovely tribute to him. I would like to give you an award for your show prehumously. I looked it up. It means before death.
2: Oh.
0: And not just weeks before death. As fit as a fiddle, 30-year-old can get a prehumous award. Wow, says Sarah. It's not a term you hear very often, is it? You just normally get an award because you're obviously alive if you're not getting a posthumous one. Okay, all right, so that's that. 26 past one. I have caught up on the emails. Yes, I have. Hi, Roman, I've just tuned in. I bought a Ford Focus fob from Temu for $10, then took it to Mr. Minutes in the mall. He reprogrammed it for $120 and it worked perfectly, says Wendy. Thank you, Wendy. Hi, Roman. I had the same problem with my Peugeot, and yes, it is covered by insurance. They replaced the whole key, and there was no access. I think you mean excess. If you look on your car insurance window, screens and keys are covered. Is that pretty much the same standard with all policies? That's good to know. I will look into this tomorrow, though. I had gone to the Mr. Minutes in the local mall and bought a key which cost a lot of money, and they couldn't calibrate it to the car. And so they told me to take it to the dealership, and they couldn't do it either. It was so frustrating, and I couldn't get a refund from them, a waste of money. That's when I went to the insurance company, and they replaced the whole key, and I got it straight through Peugeot. There you go. Yeah, often European. The good thing about the Land Rover Defender is that the engine, although it's badged up, when you're looking at it, it's got Land Rover all over it, but it's actually a Ford Transit engine, which is why it just doesn't stop. Incredibly reliable. Roman, to buy the replacement through Fairview Ford was $500. Hi, Roman, I love your program tonight. We have a new name for a new love song. You've got me all on edge. And a new horse-flavoured male perfume called Riding High. Love it, says George. Okay. Hi there, man. Try and get a talking horse like Mr. Ed. Yeah, that would be quite handy, wouldn't it? Then you wouldn't get bored when you're riding home. That would be the most suitable for you as a talkback host, able to co-host your News Talk ZB sessions. Yahoo, Roman. Maybe you could even dress up like the Lone Ranger. Well, I do anyway. Just don't have a horse. Roman, today's challenge sounds a lot like the missing vacuum. The missing vacuum cleaner part. Man, you've got a good memory. That was years ago. Did you find the vacuum part and where was it? Regards, says Bruce. Yes. That was just the... And it worked really well as a story. People were calling up telling me exactly where my vacuum cleaner part was. Some of it was quite rude, but, you know, so I was vacuuming my car and I'm down on my knees vacuuming under the seats. So you're in the back doors, vacuuming under the front seats, and I'm vacuuming away.

0: It's been great. I love vacuuming. 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I've actually vacuumed in here already tonight. Studio's lovely and spotless. Kerry always loves me for that. She loves that. She loves me. Well, she loves my vacuuming. And where was I? I was in the back seat of the car, vacuuming away. And I pulled the nozzle back towards me. And the funny little tubey, nozzly bit that narrows down the pipe wasn't there. I'm thinking, oh, yeah, well, it's just come off. I'll put my hand under the seat and grab it. Couldn't feel anything. I covered every square inch of that under the seat floor part. And I started to go mad. I thought, I can't have put it on. No, I know it was on the vacuum cleaner, but where's it gone? So I got a torch on the phone. I turned the vacuum cleaner off. I'm down. I'm kind of underneath the seat, looking up, trying to get a view from where the heck is this thing gone? And then it was a work car. The next time I was getting it serviced, I said to the mechanics, this is really weird, but I've lost a vacuum cleaner part under the back seat somewhere. And this guy started laughing. He said, I know exactly where it will be. What? How would, what? Okay. And he gets down and he puts his fingers inside an air conditioning duct, which is under the seat, blowing hot air on your passenger's feet. And there it was. It was shoved up in there. I didn't say it was a great story. It's just someone asked me on the text. Morning, man. Here's an alert for car owners that have no spare space saver. And only the puncture repair kit stuff. Don't take your car to Tony's Tyres in Christchurch. They will try and con you out of $200 plus for a new tyre as they refuse to repair punctures that have the adhesive in the tyre. Not sure what you're supposed to do during the early hours if the adhesive is all you have to keep the car on the road. Oh, that seems weird, doesn't it? It seems weird to me to not carry a spare wheel. And it also seems very weird to see people driving on those space saver wheels at high speed. You're not supposed to. It looks like you've chucked on a wheel from a wheelbarrow. It looks just dangerous and odd. Hi, Roman. I bought an expensive kettle at Briscoe's at the beginning of January. Nice kettle, but the lid disintegrated. In February, I took it back and it was replaced. The replacement also died. They, something same way. I can't, you put lots of V's in there. What's going on there? It was replaced, so we'll see how long this one will last this time. My point is, good luck in trying to get that level of service on an online shop and also have to pay for all the freight charges. I will use real shops anytime, says George. Right. Oh, there's lots and lots of texts coming in. I will get to more of those texts soon. 0800 80 1080 9292 on the text. What are your feelings around the excessive prices in supermarkets? You know, it's interesting, isn't it? Human nature is interesting. When cheese shot up in price, and there was this constant talk about the mad price of cheese and bread getting up over $5.50 a loaf for a decent loaf of bread, and then it all just goes quiet again. People are either buying it or they're not. But the prices have not come down. And so these excessive profits made by the supermarkets, they're very hard to defend. And I think that this private members bill, this act that they want to push through before the election, is a brilliant idea. You might, well, do you? Do you think it's too punitive to have such a hefty fine? Breaches of the act they want to bring in, this is the Green Party's idea, would carry penalties of up to $10 million, three times the value of the commercial gain or 10% of turnover. And this is actually not something wacky in its entirety. It's actually very consistent with Australia's approach, which brought in the same ban on July the 1st this year, with the same penalties that they're imposing here following its own reviews into supermarket performance. So just not reinventing the wheel, just looking about what's happening over in Australia, emulating that, trying to get it through Parliament. Not a stupid idea. Wouldn't it be nice to see groceries just a whole lot more affordable so you can actually afford to do other things like pay for key fobs? 2622.
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5: 2522, Roman, we go to Kmart in our town. No, that's not what this says. I've tried to make that up because there's a whole lot of weird words at the start. I think what it means to say is we don't have a Kmart in our town. It's a nuisance as we all need pyjamas. So the warehouse will have to do unless better buy somewhere. Broccoli better with cheese sauce. And have more info, but have to wait. Honestly, you really need to read your text before you send it. You know what you were trying to say, but man, that was hard work. Everything from pajamas to broccoli to cheese sauce. I like the intent, just not the delivery. Hiram, man, does your vacuuming meet the standards of Mike Hosking? Says Graham and Greymouth. Oh, no, Mike Hosking's got nothing on me when it comes to vacuuming. I'm fastidious. He's pretty fussy, but no, not like me. No one vacuums like I do. Roman, when my 27 Colorado fob battery went flat, the door key opened the door and started the diesel. Really? That sounds like a futuristic AI fob, doesn't it? What if you can get it to do some vacuuming as well? 2322 0800 80 1080 will get you through. Matthew, are you looking forward to these big fines for the supermarkets?
6: Well, that's why I rung up tonight, Roman, is I've worked in this industry with the supermarket business. And I can tell you, when it comes to business owners that own a supermarket throughout New Zealand, whether it's New World, Pack and Save, Fresh Choice, Foursquare. Now, the truth is, first of all, the government doesn't have a say on this issue, but putting that aside in another point in my brain is that when it comes to these supermarket industries, the truth is there are three categories. There's category one, category two, category three. Now, depending on their location where the supermarkets are based, is you might notice that you might go to a local supermarket that's closer away from a shopping mall. It is going to be more expensive. If you go towards a shopping mall to go to a shopping mall, it's going to be cheaper. If you go to a local dairy, yes, it's going to be more expensive. Those are the three categories that the government has already decided, and that's the way it is.
5: What do you mean the government's decided? What have they decided?
6: No, to me, it's very unclear what they want to undecide.
5: No, what I'm trying to clarify from you is what you were trying to make sound clear, which wasn't clear at all. You said the government have decided the categories. What do you mean?
6: Okay, so the government's got the categories, okay? So if you're a private business owner and you own the supermarket, you get to decide your category. If I want to make my produce and grocery goods a little bit more expensive, you'll be on a category three. If you want to decide if you own and enter into that franchise, you get to decide a category two or category one. That's up to the business owner that purchases the supermarket.
5: Right.
6: That's the way it is today.
5: So you kicked off by saying the government doesn't have any say in this. Well, that's completely untrue, of course. The Commerce Commission has a lot to say, and they're looking to emulate what they've got in Australia, which are exactly the proposals made by the Green Party. You don't think that's a good idea?
6: I think it's a bad idea, because then the business owner that owns that franchise under their own business name can say, well, if the government changes that, then we'll all increase our prices or a category three, and it's going to be typically more expensive for New Zealanders, whichever supermarket they go to, category one, two, or three.
5: No, that's not the case. That's not the case at all. So the bill is actually looking to, if you just want to listen, that's not what's being said. So the supermarkets can't just, under this legislation, do whatever they want. They will be penalised for doing it. That's the whole point of the excessive pricing in retail grocery industry amendment bill. So this is the whole point. So you're saying they can do what they want. Well, they kind of can at the moment, but they won't be able to if this legislation goes through. Don't you think that's a good thing for all of us?
6: I think it's a little bit of a trap, like, depending who we vote for. Like, do we want expensive prices as commoners as we go to a supermarket to purchase our fruit and vegetables? Or do we want a government that's going to say it's going to be a hell of a lot more expensive? That's the rules of the supermarket, and that's what I know from a private business owners.
5: Yeah, that doesn't make any sense. What you just said doesn't make any sense at all. So you're not really listening to the point about the Commerce Commission, and the whole act is called the Commerce Excessive Pricing in Retail Grocery Industry Amendment Bill, which is seeking to ban supermarkets from charging prices that are excessive, to your point. Not really got too much to do with whoever you vote for, because potentially all of the parties could get in on this and push this through quite quickly. It makes a lot of sense to do so. I can't see any opposition. I don't really know what you're talking about, but I can't see why anyone would think it was a bad idea, given that you've got the success of $1 million a day in profits. It's just obscene. Mind you, you've got that with banks, you've got that with fuel companies, you've got that with all the stuff, and we kind of go, oh, well, wait for Thursday, cheap fuel. Wait for Tuesday with your gold card to get bugger all off the groceries. It's just playing with people. It's terrible. So I'm hoping that they do agree to push this legislation through before the election so that we can afford to have a nice Christmas dinner. Christmas, not too far away. No, I'm not going to start saying that, but you know what I mean. Like, just make it more affordable. I do feel for families trying to put really good food on the table every single night. Tough times, right? 17 to 2. What's wrong with this policy? Nothing is the answer. Just get on with it.
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0: sorts of stuff.
1: Some things are cheaper. Yeah, I shop between two. No, not everything. So I bought tamarillos. I love tamarillos, right? So I thought, oh, look at that. They're $9 a kilo. And I thought, that's as much as I want to pay, $9 a kilo. I bought some. At the Woolworths, just around the corner, $14 a kilo.
0: Yes, yes, I know.
1: Crazy.
0: I remember I had a friend who had a franchise for a Four Square shop.
1: Mm-hmm.
0: And I said, and the New World had just opened up down the road. And I said to the guy, because I knew him quite well, so why don't you put your prices cheaper than New World one? And he said, we're owned by the same people. And they dictate the price that we have to put on the goods in our shop.
1: Mm-hmm.
0: And so he couldn't put it lower than New World as a Four Square shop, unless the main owners allowed them to do it.
1: Foodstuffs, okay. Yeah.
0: Yeah.
1: Well, I'm not too bothered by this. This all sounds like semantics, really. Someone just, it's not your job, it's not mine. Let the authorities sort it out and get on with it.
0: Yeah, I know.
1: Mm.
0: But they'll drag it out and make election promises out of it. You watch.
1: Oh, well, here's hoping they actually get it through before the election. That's the aim.
0: No, it won't happen. You watch. This will get dragged out. It'll become an election issue for them to be able to say this is what we're going to do.
1: The only reason it will be dragged out is if you get a party, any other party, saying, we don't think it's a good idea, we don't want to support it. Well, why wouldn't you support it?
0: I don't know why they wouldn't want to.
1: No.
0: Unless they've got something in the background, like we're getting more tax from the higher sales. We're getting more GST from the higher sales at the higher costs.
1: Yeah, but you're also punishing the people that supposedly are going to vote for you as well, right? And I think there's a lot of common sense policies that we haven't heard a lot of. You know, get some common sense policies that people can attach to because they can understand it. It's not something that's attached to a protocol agreed to with Kyoto, and you're going, what? Sorry, what are we doing? How much do we have to pay for what? But everyone gets it when you're forcing retailers to be more reasonable with their pricing. I would still like, thank you, George. I would still like to see, we're not going to buy back the Bank of New Zealand. You know, that's just a silly thing to say. It's not even for sale. And even if it was, we don't have the money for it. But I'd like to see more legislation and promises and fervour and determination to create more New Zealand industry that's being done by other companies. No, there's not much you can do about fuel. But banks, supermarkets, every other thing that we could possibly do here and not be shifting all of those profits overseas, wouldn't that be just gold to see someone talking more about that? About things that are achievable, not the buying back of the Bank of New Zealand. Everything's for sale at the right price, but not at the price they'll be asking. Blimey, 822.
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5: 622. I've just remembered I've got some questions that I put to... When I get asked questions by you and I don't know how to answer them, I send them on to people that do know. So the Opportunity Party with some of their policies that were getting people really... not confused or angry, just like, what? That was last week. So I wrote them down and I sent them on to their comms people. And I got a reply yesterday, which was good. They're busy people, I guess. They've got all sorts of meetings coming up. I don't have enough time to read out the answers now. They're quite long answers. But of interest, the person that I sent the email to is, he's the second in charge. He's become too busy to do the comms as well. And so I got an email back from someone whose name you will know very well. I was quite surprised. I went, oh, is that you? Wow. Okay. I'll tell you how he starts the email and then I'll come back to the answers. It says, good morning, Roman. I'm Ian Lees Galloway, the general manager for the Opportunity Party. I've taken over media relations duties from Daniel so he can focus on being the deputy leader. Please treat the information provided here as received from the party and not as direct quotes. That's fair enough. Thank you for the questions. The most important thing to understand is that the land value tax and the citizens' income are not two separate policies. They are designed as part of one tax reset. I still haven't got to the answers yet. This is his opening gambit. At its heart, the idea is pretty simple. New Zealand taxes work and productive investment too heavily, while our tax system has helped make property one of the easiest ways to build wealth. We want to change that balance and invest in people, not property. So I only sent three questions. One, two, three. And he's answered them all quite comprehensively, but like I say, I'll have to come back to you after the news with those answers. No point getting halfway through and then scrambling it all up, having the news in between and then more answers later. So I'll get to those. I've printed them off. Roman, furthermore to this policy around the supermarkets, shouldn't the penalty be reimbursed to the shopper at the counter? What, $10 million? Yes, please. I'd be on board with that one. Well, we are going to get that money back. A fine going back into the government's coffers goes back into the consolidated fund, doesn't it? So I guess in some ways we are benefiting from that. I don't think any supermarket would flout that law with a potential fine like that. They'll be very, very wary about the grocery commissioner then, wouldn't they? Hi, Roman. My car is 20 years old, broke the key fob off, and the spare key had a flat battery, managed to get to a great locksmith on the corner of Great South Road and Station Road, Manuera. He keeps a huge stock of keys, all sorted for $105,

0: sees Brenda. That sounds like a bargain. Hiram and the caller talking about pricing categories was mistaken. They aren't set up by the government. They are common pricing tools used by major franchises to set pricing categories for the franchisees to choose from. Completely unrelated to the government, just a common tool used by franchisees. You know, I didn't think it sounded right. The government wouldn't give a flying sausage what the category of a supermarket was. A rule of thumb running a business is cost plus 30%, says a texter. Wouldn't that depend on what you were retailing? Roman, my daughter bought a Mercedes-Benz. The salesman on the yard said they don't need a spare tyre. They refused to provide one. The salesman is lying and she has replaced the tyres already twice since getting the car. They were trying to say that these cars don't get punctures. Be aware. Well, that's weird. Every car gets a puncture, doesn't it? Doesn't it? Well, except for a Land Rover Defender, yeah.
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0: then league, now football will be played under the roof at 1NZ Stadium in Christchurch, with the Chatham and Cape Shepherd Cup finals locked in for early next month. That's news and sport. I'm Stuart Willey.
1: Chris Robinson here from Tommy's Real Estate, and I've joined with my colleague Alexia Stoddard. As we head towards spring, what should buyers and sellers be paying attention to?
2: Stock levels will be the big one. We've seen available properties reduce over winter, which means buyers have less choice than they did earlier in the year.
1: Will this change as the weather warms up?
2: Yes, most likely. 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The interesting factor this year will be the election, which can sometimes cause buyers and sellers to pause while they wait for certainty.
1: So what's your advice?
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1: Thank you, Alexia. Tommy's Real Estate license under the REAA 2008.
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4: News Talk ZB Weather Watch 24/7 for Tuesday the 18th of August. For Northland to North Taranaki, also Coromandel, the Bay of Plenty, Taupo and Taumarunui. Generally fine with morning frosts, a few showers around Northland. Hang on. Oh dear. Ooh, jeepers. Whew. I'll start again. Oh, hang on, that's coming back. Oh, that's not pleasant. Oh, you really should chew biscuits, shouldn't you? Oh, I could see that the news was coming to an end and I was trying to finish too quickly. Oh, all right, let's go back to the top. Northland to North Taranaki, also Coromandel, the Bay of Plenty, Taupo and Taumarunui. Generally fine with morning frosts, a few showers around Northland and Northern Auckland will clear by this afternoon. Come on, Gisborne to Wairarapa, occasional showers, some may be heavy, with hail around coastal Gisborne by this evening. South Taranaki and Taihape to Wellington, cloudy periods, a few showers developing this morning, snow may affect the desert road later on this evening. Nelson and Buller to Westland, fine with morning frosts. Marlborough, Canterbury and Otago, except Clutha, fine and cloudy periods. Isolated showers becoming confined to Banks Peninsula and Kaikoura Coast early this morning, and then showers spreading elsewhere again in the afternoon. Morning frosts also inland. Clutha, Southland and Fiordland, mostly cloudy with showers. And the Chatham Islands, some showers, some heavy, possibly as well with hail from this afternoon. The warmest place right now, Kaitaia, 11.5, and the coolest, Eastern Rangitaiki, on -4.8.
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6: Ready or not?
4: Yeah, I really wasn't very ready at all, was I? I'm ready now, though. The free phone number is also ready, 0800 80 1080. You can text, there's a small charge for that, 9292. 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

10 past 2 here through till 5 this morning on that free phone number 0800 80 10 80. Been talking quite a range. Do you need me to call you an ambulance, says a texter. No, I'm okay. Actually, no, I could actually, because now...

that I've signed up with St John, I won't have to pay, but no, I don't need an ambulance. That would be horrible, wouldn't it? Imagine choking on some Griffin's chocolate fingers as you're trying to read the weather forecast. But thank you. Take your time eating. It can cost you dearly, says a texter. That's very good advice. It's not very often, though, that you've got a point where you've got to start talking, unless you're working on radio, I guess. But thank you. That's very kind. Do not call me an ambulance. You can call me anything else you like, but just don't call me an ambulance. So I have those questions and answers from the Opportunity Party, Ian Lees-Galloway, now their general manager, getting in touch with me, replying to those questions. We have been talking about a brand new Kmart store opening in Auckland next month, and why? What's that all about? Why do we need another ginormous store when so many people are going online for their shopping? Excuse me, I'm just going to turn my microphone off again and have another cough, sorry. Oh, it's not good. What is that? That's crumbs down your windpipe, is it? Oh, I don't know. If I could have a look, I'd tell you. No, I can't. Anyway, it probably is crumbs. Right, so where did I get to? Yeah, this massive Kmart, and what am I missing out on? Kmart must be a big brand. It's just not a brand that I'm familiar with. Haven't been into one for years and years, so feel free to talk about that too. Are you largely buying things that you know, like the size that you need in certain things? Are you buying that online, or do you still like to go into a shop to look at them? I think it's a race to the bottom for the big retail shops. I can't see it lasting. It just seems like such valuable and expensive land to be investing in for this kind of thing, but here you have your say. 0800 80 10 80. The Green Party proposing fines of up to $10 million for supermarkets charging excessive prices. They want the government to back its crackdown on the supermarket duopoly by supporting its members' bill before Parliament rises for the election, which makes sense to me. Breaches of those fines, and as a previous caller said, quite the arbitrary thing, kind of, but not really. You just have a look a bit closer. Go for a tiki tour around Australia, talk to them, email the right people, get the levels that they set, check them, does that sound right? And then just emulate the whole thing, do the same thing here. Yeah, big fines. Breaches could carry penalties of up to $10 million, three times the value of the commercial gain or 10% of turnover. You bring those in, groceries will almost certainly become cheaper. And you will not get supermarkets wanting to flout that. They won't be able to afford the risk of it all. And as a previous caller said, who locks it up in legislation? Well, that's the government's job. Who sets the criteria? Experts from the Commerce Commission. It can't be that hard to do when it's already being done in a country that's just over there. I'm pointing to Australia when I say that. So there's a couple of things to get into. And of course, you've heard in the news, Stuart was talking in the news about the Auckland Harbour Bridge. If you don't live in Auckland, you're probably thinking, whatever, don't really care. But at some point, you'll probably want to hurtle up north or from up north to somewhere south. And it's not a whole lot longer going right round State Highway 16. It's quite lovely out round that way, coming around and around and around. But the Harbour Bridge is not fit for purpose anymore. It's getting a bit kind of like, you know. Yeah, questionable. Do you go under the water? Do you go for that line that's going to bring it out near Point Chevalier? Do you replace the bridge with a different bridge? Do you knock the old one down? Do you go for a tunnel? Reports, I heard someone being interviewed yesterday talking about the huge costs of the ones that are preferred, which I thought was an extraordinarily odd thing to say. If the preferred one is going to be the best long term and it costs a lot, so be it. There'd be nothing worse than building something substandard like the Auckland Harbour Bridge, which was not really big enough from the outset. So whether or not you live in Auckland, when you think about that fiasco of getting it wrong, what do you think the answer is? I'll tell you something, once I've cleared my throat, I'll tell you something that really annoys me is that it's almost like, whatever.
They've already spent $100 million.

0: $1,000 thinking about it and planning, and we still don't have a plan. $100 million. Please don't tell me that. In the big scheme of things, that's nothing. $100 million is a lot of money. So the government has announced it has still not reached a decision on what sort of second crossing to build across the Waitemata Harbour. It had promised an update on the second Auckland Harbour crossing before the election. And on Monday they announced a detailed business case would be undertaken, which would also look at funding and financing options. The Transport Minister, Chris Bishop, he says the business case was needed due to the complexity and scale of the project. Cabinet would headhunt globally to find someone to independently lead the business case. They would be directly answerable to ministers. So we've already spent $100 million and now we're going to start looking into it. What? I know there's a lot of things that have to be done properly before you start doing anything. But we haven't done anything. And we've already spent $100 million. That's almost obscene, isn't it? Well, it's beyond obscene, really. So there's an option for the Miola Reef. And this is something that the Mayor of Auckland, Wayne Brown, has lobbied for. His preferred option is a bridge connecting Point Chevalier to the North Shore. Can you imagine, and as soon as I heard this, I thought, can you imagine the people of Point Chevalier? They've just spent $2 million on a home and potentially the home could disappear, or you'd have a rip-snortingly fast, noisy, polluted kind of tunnely thing popping out there just to really spoil things. Well, hang on, that's a bridge, not a tunnel. The trouble is someone's backyard, someone's suburb is going to be destroyed by whichever crossing they choose to do. Have you looked at all the options? Do you see one being better than the other? I think aesthetically, you'd go for a tunnel every time. That Auckland Harbour Bridge is not a pretty bridge. It's not like the Sydney Harbour Bridge, which on an industrial scale is actually a thing of beauty. Auckland Harbour Bridge is kind of like, yeah, it's okay, whatever. So I put it to you that it should be a tunnel, and I also put it to you that nothing will be as cheap as it is right now. They're going to spend a whole lot more money getting a consultant to tell them something they probably already know, really. Do we not have the expertise in this country to work that out for ourselves? And are you happy with the fact they've spent $100 million for something that's gone nowhere? The bridge to nowhere. So far, anyway. What's your preferred option? Probably to move further south or further north and avoid it altogether, possibly. 18 past 2, 0800 80 1080.
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2: 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The productive part of the economy is fundamentally how you're investing in businesses, as an example. So what parts of the economy can we be investing in which ultimately creates jobs for people? And how that, you know, and by doing that, that is actually how we're creating future value over time.
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3: 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That's right, one

0: Yeah.
1: Well, are you familiar with Wellington?
2: No.
1: No, it doesn't really matter. There's a street called Cuba Street, and a very long time ago, a very elderly lady who's no longer around anymore was telling us that on a Friday, you took your basket as a housewife and you went up Cuba Street, and Cuba Street was just butcher shop, butcher shop, butcher shop all the way up the street. And you go up there to the butcher that you knew, and you got your meat for the weekend because, of course, nothing was open. There's not one butcher shop on Cuba Street now, I don't think.
2: No, the only experience I had was I went to a conference at Wellington one weekend. There's a butcher shop up there called Preston's.
1: Yes.
2: And,
1: Hopper Street.
2: Eh?
1: They're on Hopper Street.
2: Yeah, okay. And that was that's the only butcher shop that I knew in Christchurch. In Wellington. Yeah.
1: Well, they're one of the big sort of wholesale butcheries now. They're supplying cafes and restaurants and things. I still think they're going. I don't know. I used to call in there when I drove the bacon truck for Premier Bacon Company years ago. I don't even know why I called in there. I just knew some of the butchers. They weren't really buying a lot of stuff from us. I think sometimes they would buy what they called a raw flat, an uncooked leg of ham. Maybe around Christmas time. Can't really remember now. Cheers, Kevin. Good memories, and good to get your experience too with that. The margins, the markups as well. Thank you. 0800 80 10 80. Hi, man. You haven't said how Australia has determined excessive profit. Are you just saying to follow Australia because that sounds good? No, I'm not saying. Why am I saying it? Well, I'm saying because it's in the story. The Green Party say. The breaches, I went through them before, the fines and the breaches are consistent with Australia's approach, which brought in the same ban on the 1st of July this year with the same penalties we are proposing here, following its own reviews into supermarket dominance. So your question is, who determines the excessive profit? I don't know. It's not for me to determine. It's for the Commerce Commission and the government to determine and then to put into legislation. And the reason we're talking about Australia is because they've actually done that and it's up and running. So my point to that is, why reinvent the wheel when the wheel is already rolling over there in Australia? Just emulate that. Hi there, man. Drink little tiny sips slowly, gently wash it down and soothe your throat, says Sally. Thank you, Sally. Very good advice there. I had a lovely cup of peppermint tea, which I've actually finished now. That's a lovely, lovely drink. I was actually trying to eat the biscuits far too fast. I've got to stop eating biscuits, actually. A friend of mine said to me, why do you use food as a reward? I quite like that. The next time you're standing in front of lollies, biscuits or something in the supermarket, you just think that, what am I doing standing here? There's no nutrition in all this stuff. And I'll think all of that and I'll put three biscuits, three packets in the trolley and head for the checkout. 2723 0800 80 1080. The text 9292.
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0: the old trip to the butcher would be more regular, about three times a week.
1: Yeah, that's a very good point. And then you started getting those blocks of ice delivered, and before that you had the meat safe on the cool side of the house, which is often where the kitchen was. There was a meat safe.
0: The houses had safes putting butter and all that sort of thing, but didn't have any. In my life, I never ever had anything to do with blocks of ice. That was even before my time as a kid. But so that's what happened. Of course, the butchers in those days, you know, had everything displayed, you know, brains and all of the other offal and all this sort of carry on, and made their sausages. But I can remember I used to go to the back of the butcher shop and watch them making the sausage on the old hand sausage machine, stuffing it with the sausage meat and putting those skins on, which were from the
1: intestines. Intestines. They were either naturals or artificial. Yeah, that's right.
0: That was the word I was trying to get. The intestines, I think it was from sheep. So it was a different scenario. And, of course, one of the reasons, of course, why the fridges came on the market around about the very late 40s and early 50s and that, and the average household finished them, is that the a lot of the industries stopped making metal bullets and aircraft components and all that for WW2, the big one. It went into making peaceful products.
1: Yeah.
0: And one of them, of course, was the refrigerator.
1: Yes.
0: And I can remember my mother going crazy and making ice blocks and homemade ice cream and all the sort of carry on.
1: That's lovely. So in terms of this policy that we've been talking about, do you have a problem with a policy that says if you get too excessive with your profits, we're going to whack you with a big fine?
0: Yeah, I haven't really read up much about that at all, Roman. But it depends on how it's going to be looked at, really. I don't know how that, because you can sort of put any price on anything nowadays, and people come along and buy it, won't they?
1: Yeah, but the Commerce Commission they'll have the rights, of course, to see what the wholesale prices are. They will see what the price is coming into the shop. They will see what the margins are, whether they're going to have flying squads of Commerce Commission with very high leather boots and shiny badges and hats and things. That's probably not the case. It will probably be legislation that's put in place and then randomly. Here we are, we're here for a random, or maybe it's product complaint dependent. Someone makes a complaint, they look into it. So therefore, you just wouldn't want to risk it, would you? Not with the fines of $10 million potentially. Good on you, Kelvin. Good to catch up with you. 723.
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1: 523. I'll rip through some of these texts. Oh, you know what? I didn't even answer those questions, did I?

0: Hi. I printed them off from Ian Lees Galloway, who emailed me yesterday with some comprehensive answers to some pretty simple questions I think we all had last week. So I compiled the list, sent them through to him. So once again, it's been a whole hour of me saying I'll get round to those. There just isn't the time to do it now. So just so you know, the questions were, why have a citizen's income if you're also introducing a land value tax? And he answers that with half a page. It's quite a long one. The second question was, what does the citizen's income solve for people in extreme need, and why give it to people who don't need help? I think I probably heard more about that over the weekend, so it's probably been answered. You might have as well. And the third question was, how can voters be certain of what is and isn't negotiable? Because on Friday, Kwile Wong was saying there are certain things they've talked about which they'd be quite happy to throw out the back door if it meant getting into Parliament, into an MMP environment, you know, a coalition, which could be the case. It may not. Well, time will tell. We're weeks away now, aren't we? So those answers from the general manager now of the Opportunity Party, Ian Lees Galloway, a name that will ring bells for you, no doubt, a previous minister in a national government. I'll get those for you soon. Interesting. Okay. Roman, could you please let people know that there's a trailer speed camera parked up on the north side of the Waimakariri Bridge on the northern motorway getting to Kaiapoi? I think you mean heading to Kaiapoi. Thank you, says the texter. I'm not really sure. Should I be reading that out or not? I mean, if you're speeding, you're speeding. We don't really want people speeding. I approached one of those trailers on the national park, kind of that side of Lake Taupo. And I thought, what the heck's that thing on the side of the road with all these cameras? There's cameras galore, there's solar panels. It looked like a caravan for hobbits. And then I realised it was a speed camera trailer thing. Yeah, I haven't seen too many of them around, but yeah, I probably shouldn't be reading those texts out, should I? Oh, I don't know. Roman, it's not that simple. You haven't told us what percentage Australia has legislated as excessive. Is it the same for an orange as a block of cheese? Tell us what Australia has actually done. What? No, I don't know what they've actually done. I feel like I'm being interrogated. I know nothing. I don't know. Find out for yourself. I just know they brought in the legislation on the 1st of July. And we're looking to simply emulate what they've done. What those levels are, that's up to the government and the Commerce Commission. But you could probably find that out if you were to start reading up on what Australia have done with excessive retail prices. I'm sure if you put that into your search engine, whack that in, I'm sure you'll get a pretty comprehensive answer out. And then you can call and fill in all the blanks. There's some homework for you. Then you can call 0800 80, 10, 80.
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3: News Talk said the Weather Watch 24/7 for Tuesday, the 18th of August. Good morning to you for Northland to North Taranaki, also Coromandel, Bay of Plenty, Taupo and Taumarunui. Generally fine with morning frosts, a few showers around Northland and Northern Auckland clearing by this afternoon. Gisborne to Wairarapa, occasional showers, some may be heavy with hail around coastal Gisborne by this evening. South Taranaki and Taihape to Wellington. Cloudy periods, a couple of showers in there developing this morning. Snow may affect the desert road by this evening. Nelson and Bulleratu Westland, fine with morning frosts. Marlborough, Canterbury and Otago, except Clutha, fine and cloudy periods. Isolated showers becoming confined to Banks Peninsula and the Kaikoura Coast early this morning. And then showers spreading elsewhere again from the afternoon. And there will be morning frosts inland. Clutha, Southland and Fiordland, mostly cloudy with a couple of showers. And the Chatham Islands, your Tuesday, showery. Some of those will be heavy with possible hail from this afternoon. The warmest place at the moment, Kaitaia, 11.3. The coolest, Taupo, on -2.9.
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5: Ready or not?
3: 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Welcome. It is Tuesday, the 18th of August. This is News Talk ZB. I'm Roman Travers. I'll be here till 5. And the free phone number when you want to get in touch from any phone at all is free, 0800 80 1080. There is a very small charge for texting, ZBZB or 9292. 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

0: sure I'm being very careful here, take over what was once a good takeaway shop. And it goes on like that. People are outraged. But then again, don't buy them. You can't be outraged about prices if you haven't spent the money. Turn around, walk away, go to the supermarket, buy a potato, make your own wedges. So that is excessive, right? Isn't that excessive? They might need a fish and chip commissioner as well as a grocery commissioner. The cost of fish and chips here in New Zealand has also increased big time. I've noticed that. I don't buy them. I quite like buying those fillets of crumbed fish in a box and just doing my own stuff at home. It's never quite the same. Still delicious. But the cost of fish and chips has increased big time, shifting from a cheap and cheerful family staple to a meal that has now, well, a luxury status, really, based on the price of some of the fish and chips anyway. According to industry data, the price of fish and chips has surged by 154% from September 2005 to September 2025. Well, that's 20 years. Would you call that a surge? I don't know. Maybe I'm just out of touch, but when I do see a piece of fish in a fish and chip shop for like $16 and chips, a scoop of chips, $8 or whatever it is, I'm thinking this used to be affordable. But then I guess, you know, compared to what is the question? Have you stuck to your local fish and chip shop? Do you remember those days? Do you remember the days when your local fish and chip shop, the windows are all steamed up, there's people inside all pretending that they've got something to read because they don't know where to look. Everyone's standing around waiting for their number to be called out. If you know the owner well enough, he'll look up at you and nod because your order's ready. And it really was a cheap meal. When did it get all bougie? When did fish and chips become all ooh-la-la? What's that about? Is it because it's meeting the rising costs of everything? Or have they capitalised on the fact that people don't know how to cook anymore and they can charge what they want? 18 past 3, 0800 80 10 80.
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0: 20 past 3 here through till 5. Now, I heard a rumour that, well, it's not a rumour, but I can't find anything official on the fact that the Cook Strait ferries are cancelled today. I don't go, oh, heck, what? They might not be, but someone was telling me the swells are huge in Cook Strait. And they were concerned about the crossings, probably because our ferries will not cope with it, given how antiquated they are. Is that right? If you're queuing up for the ferries, or if you know about that, if you're a regular crosser of the ferry as a truck driver, you'll know all about that. Please let me know as well. 9292 the text, or 0800 80 1080 on the phone. Hi there, Mark.
7: Good morning, Roman. A bloody good show once again.
0: Oh, good on you,
7: Mark. I don't know what topic to go down, but there's so many. Tamarellos, magic, love them. They're beautiful, but they're bloody expensive, like you say.

0: into that. Let me just put some thought into that. No, it's not for me. No, I need to keep up the lifestyle that I've become accustomed to. I couldn't afford that kind of a pay drop, no. But thank, look, Ben, that's a very kind thought anyway. 26 past 3, 0800 80 1080.
1: 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As we head towards spring, what should buyers and sellers be paying attention to?
2: Stock levels will be the big one. We've seen available properties reduce over winter, which means buyers have less choice than they did earlier in the year.
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2: 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Spring traditionally brings more properties to market, so we'll probably see stock levels increase again. 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
2: 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The best results are still coming from properties that are really well presented, realistically priced, and ready for the market.
1: Thank you, Alexia. Tommy's Real Estate license under the REAA 2008.
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0: 28 past 3. Right, this is getting ridiculous. If I don't start reading these answers out, I'm never going to do it. So they're long, and I'm not going to read them all out in one hit. I'll just do one now. So this is from the General Manager of the Opportunity Party, Ian Lees Galloway. That might ring some bells for you. Think former Labour Party Minister. The Right Honourable Ian Lees Galloway, he got back to me yesterday. My question one was, why have a citizen's income if you're also introducing a land value tax? Roman, because, he says, because the point is to shift the tax burden from work to land to achieve three things: reward work, encourage investment in productive businesses, and make housing more affordable. The citizen's income gives most adults up to $370 a week, while the land value tax shifts more of the tax burden away from people earning money and onto the underlying value of land. The land value tax applies to land, not the buildings or improvements on it. Ha! Huh. And our policy includes exemptions and deferrals for people who may be land rich but cash poor, such as some farmers or retirees. So it is misleading to look at the land value tax and say that's another bill people have to find the money for without also looking at what happens to the same household through the citizen's income and the rest of the tax reset. Once the whole package is taken into account, our modelling is that around 70% of New Zealanders would be better off, around 20% would be broadly neutral, and around 10% would pay somewhat more. The people paying more are predominantly those with large property portfolios, not people who own their own home. For too long, New Zealand has treated ever-rising property prices as a sign of prosperity, even while young New Zealanders have been locked out of home ownership. Real economic growth comes from people, businesses, and ideas, not endlessly bidding up the price of land. So that was question one. I've only got two more, but you can see they're quite long, quite loquacious type answers. 3:30. Yeah, get stuck in. 0800 80 1080 is the number. Hi, Jay.
5: Greetings. See you again tonight. I've been listening since 12 o'clock. Really enjoy every night.
0: Good stuff.
5: When you're I mean, just got a couple of quick things. We had to struggle with the awful choking with the crumbs. A number of years ago, I nearly died from choking. you wouldn't believe what it was. It was beautiful hot chips from a local fish and chip shop with fresh white bread. Got

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4: 19 to 4. Hiram, man, I'm retired and I think the Opportunity Party policy on land tax is brilliant, says a texter. So, yeah, I think it's just a whole, just takes a bit of time to wrap your head around everything that's coming out from all the different parties. Actually, some parties are saying very little at all. In fact, Te Pāti Māori wants you to vote for someone else, which is kind of weird. It's like a Monty Python party, isn't it? Interesting times. Hi there, Simon.
5: Good morning, Roman, and good morning to all the listeners out there that are sort of awake.
4: Brilliant.
5: I'm talking about the supermarket stuff. It's a bit of a populist issue which came up about 3 years ago, before the last election was due. And why do we just pick on supermarkets? Why don't we go for lawyers and dentists and tradesmen? Because everyone's making profit.
4: I don't think they're making $1 million a day, but yeah, it's quite a different proposition. Do we not like people doing well? Because that's, you've got to be careful with that, don't you?
5: But is that $1 million a day in their hand, or have they got to pay their wages, their insurance, their rates and all that? You know, I'm sure that, you know, you can't tell me that they're making $1 million in profit every single day.
4: Well, I am telling you that. That's what the story says. It's profit. It's not gross, it's profit, like after costs, after expenses. That's extraordinary, right?
5: Well, it really is. So it's something that we should all try to get into when we were younger, I guess.
4: Then we wouldn't be complaining, we'd be owning the supermarkets, yeah.
5: Yeah, and another thing about the land value is it's the councils have jacked the cost of land up so they can collect more rates on each property.
4: Yeah, I guess that's part of it too, isn't it? But the value of everything goes up when someone starts bidding on a house and they really want it and they've got the money, but it's not worth $3 million, but they'll pay $3 million, and then everyone goes, wow, isn't property going up in value? And then we wonder why young people can't get into the market.
5: Yeah, yeah. No, it's a terrible situation, you know, because if you're stuck in that renting trap, you'll probably never get out of it.
4: No, but for some people, they're very happy being long-term renters. We've got a culture where that's slowly changing. It might take a few more generations, though, maybe.
5: Yeah, well, okay, then. Well, thanks for speaking to me, and have a good
4: show. Yeah, you too. You too, Simon. That's very polite. I like the way you did the intro, and thanks, and you thanked both of my listeners, and then you carried on. It was very, very nice indeed. Quite like that. Gee, the texts are piling in. What's going on? What's happened? So I know, okay, so the Blue Bridge theory has delays and possible cancellations for tonight and tomorrow, possible. But today's sailings are just delayed. The Coney theory resumes sailing at 8 a.m, but Levia is extremely delayed. I don't think I've ever seen those names before. What's happening with the Cook Strait theories? Let me know on those as well. For those that are queuing up, for those that are on the old RT, come back, got your ears on, and you'll be talking to each other saying, well, what do I do with all this ice cream? You know, I don't know what you do. Well, whatever you're carting, whatever the delays are, I haven't heard what's happening with the Cook Strait theory. Huge swells in Cook Strait, apparently, with ferries that were amazing back in 1870. 3:45, welcome, Dave.
6: Doing how bad Middlemore is.
4: Hey?
6: Doing how bad Middlemore is. I had 2.5 days in Middlemore Hospital there.
4: Oh.
6: And yeah, so I had the first time I went to that last week, went to that emergency clinic. We had three hours at that emergency clinic, Otara.
4: What happened?
6: Oh, I had those blackout things and land up in the hospital, and then after when you, I said, oh, you can go, but then you have to wait 3 hours down the departure lounge to Middlemore to get out for wait for a blood test to come out.

0: One guy couldn't go, oh, sorry, you can't go, well, you'll have to re-admit you back in again, yeah. And I feel sorry for him. And I had two beds downstairs in the departure lounge there. Yeah, two beds in the departure lounge downstairs, yeah. Oh, what? Come and pick. She had Mondays off. She came and picked me up. So
1: you're home now, Dave, are you?
0: I'm now, yeah. Yeah, good. So I've got the script to take to that my chemist, yeah. So, yeah, Middlemore, yes.
1: Okay. They say that Middlemore is one of the hospitals that's under just huge pressure with there's people in all the corridors. Did you see any of that?
0: I saw, yeah, bits of the team really going to the emergency path to wait. And then they did a bit of investigation with all pricks and needles and everything on there.
1: Yep.
0: And then the doctors came around like yesterday and then they did some tests and everything and then gave you medication through usually and then gave you tablets and everything. Well, food was pretty good there, I'll say that.
1: No one ever says that, Dave. That's incredible.
0: Roast corned beef. Corned beef, yeah. Carrots and, it was pretty good for Middlemore,
1: Because what I'm normally told is that there's never enough medication to help you tolerate hospital food, but you actually enjoyed it.
0: Yeah, it was pretty good, yeah. I feel sorry for the doctors and nurses. And, one guy said, I'm staying any longer than they have to, shift to. So we're glad to get out of there.
1: Well, I'm very glad that you're home now, David. I'm very glad it was not a long stay for you. But, gee, you're a real stunt man, aren't you? You're always in the hospital. You're like a frequent flyer. I hope you've got like a points card for your local A&E clinic. That's incredible. You're quite the stunt man. But I'm glad that you got what you needed. I know that a lot of people take their own food into hospital these days, don't they? I think, if you see some of the meals that get presented on those little plastic trays, I think the first thing I would be saying is, can I see the anaesthetist? And they'd probably say, what do you mean? What for? Oh, I need to be knocked out completely to eat that stuff. But maybe I'm being a bit judgy. I quite like airline food. And some people say, oh, airline food's terrible. I love airline food. I love it. It's just always so small. And it's a real skill to eat with your elbows strapped to your torso. While the person next to you uses their elbows like wings, you kind of tuck right in and you got some precarious, sloppy kind of gravy thing on a fork and then you hit turbulence and it's everywhere, you know? I can't remember having food in a hospital the last time. What did I? No, I don't know. But good on you, Dave. 11:24. Yeah, this crackdown on the supermarkets it's being proposed by the Greens Party for excessive prices. That's just got to be done. The Grocery Commissioner, in fairness, I keep banging on about how little they're doing. In fairness, they're focused on the bigger picture, trying to create a market where it's more appealing for smaller players to operate and also for big players to come in from overseas. That doesn't really work for me right now, but this legislation would. With supermarket profits exceeding $1 million a day, you can't tell me that's fair game when one of the big players sends all those profits overseas anyway. So, yeah, good on the... I'm surprised another party hasn't done this until now, but the Green Party have it up there. They're hoping they'll get cross-party, you know, all around the beehive support, and they'll drive this through before Parliament rises for the election. Any problems with that? There will be, I guess, if you own a supermarket. 1024 0800 80 1080.
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1: 8:24. There's been quite a bit of news in the news about what Donald Trump's doing, which is, well, that's always in the news, isn't it? But pulling support out of those military exercises with South Korea, I'm sure the North Koreans will be going, what? Wow, okay. One of the big stories at the moment, just in the last hour, is that Donald Trump is threatening to bomb Oman if it gets in the way over the Iran issue. President Donald Trump threatening to bomb Oman, a US ally, if they get in the way of his administration's own talks with Iran. A reporter for the Fox News Network says the US president made the comment during a phone call on Monday, during which he also said the US had a direct back channel with the Islamic Revolutionary Guard Corps. It's commonly known as the IRGC. The IRGC later denied it was involved in talks with the US, but Iranian officials said on Monday they were close to finalising a deal with Oman on shipping through the Strait of Hormuz. So that's that. Imagine threatening one of your own allies. Bizarre. And going back to the story I mentioned before about Donald Trump saying the US is to reduce military drills with South Korea after it stayed out of the Iran war. So the president, Donald Trump, says the US will substantially reduce joint military exercises with South Korea, citing his very good relationship with North Korea's leader, Kim Jong-un. He also noted on Truth Social that South Korea had recently declined to join the US in the denuclearization of Iran, which of course he said he achieved before this war started. These exercises are not only costly, with much of the cost paid for by the US of America as usual, but send a signal that is totally inappropriate and hostile, Trump posted on his Truth Social, which if you have, you probably have already read. Okay, that's two of the biggest stories happening in the world at the moment, and of course the hottest summer on record in Western Europe ever. Since records began. Quite extraordinary what they're dealing with at the moment. And Russia and Ukraine trading more deadly strikes. 9 people have been killed and 23 injured, including a child, in Ukrainian strikes on Russia. 8 people were killed in Western Belgorod during some... It's a region that borders Ukraine. In the past 24 hours, a woman died overnight in the southern Astrakhan region. So this is just going on and on and on and on, isn't it? What else can I tell you about what's happening in international news? Oh, the UK Prime Minister's been caught out by a person posing as Donald Trump's chief of staff. So Burnham thought he was having an exchange of messages with someone very high up with Donald Trump's staff. It turns out it was just a person pretending to be. Gee, the whole scamming thing, right? It gets everybody, even world leaders. Roman, how many stores is that $1 million of profit?

0: split between every day? I don't know. All of them. You're talking about a population the size of a decent city. $1 million of profit every day. Roman, regarding the Opportunity Party, so if their handouts are based on need, is KiwiSaver savings considered? We were told to save for our retirement. Now that we are retired, will we be penalised for having that saving and not get a pension or the equivalent? Seems like it doesn't pay for preparing for old age. No, that's not the case. You just need to go onto their website. Any political party that you're thinking of, just go and find the exact policy, then compare them. Open up all their websites. Open up the websites of the parties you're interested in. Compare their policies. The Opportunity Party want to increase the payments to KiwiSaver. It's certainly going to be very, very important as time goes on. It's important now. Hi, Roman. The derogatory comment earlier regarding Jeeps versus Defender, the steering lock. Well, the reason your Defender has a limited steering lock is to prevent it rolling over steep hills, not a feature of the Jeep, says Shane. No, it's a fair comment, Shane. No, absolutely spot on. But that's largely because Jeeps can't get up hills. So, no, I take your point. It's a good point. Morning, Roman. Now, I'm no economist, but if 70% of people are better off, would that mean they are likely to go out spending money, which would then push up inflation, so the Reserve Bank would raise interest rates, etc., etc.? It all seems like a waste of time, whichever government is holding power. Cheers, says Adam. Well, yeah. Well, the Reserve Bank will have a role to play. It always does when it comes to controlling, curbing, adjusting, all that kind of stuff, inflation. So, yeah, I don't know. People are people. You're either going to save the money or spend it, or both. But if you look at most parties, traditionally, if they're offering you lower taxes, it's like a race to the bottom. How on earth do you improve the country if you're not taking more? No one wants to pay more. But you can't build more if you're taking less. I'm not an economist either, but even that makes sense. So many texts. So little time. 0800 80 1080 to turn your text into a fabulous conversation.
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2: Bringing you closer to the events that have shaped New Zealand for 100 years. 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
4: In this update, the government says New Zealand's reputation as a modern first world economy depends on the second Waitemata Harbour crossing. It's announced a business case will be completed next year for options on a crossing to address the limitations of the Auckland Harbour Bridge. An NZTA case endorses a tunnel, but the government's open to reconsidering a bridge at Meola Reef, Mayor Wayne Brown's preferred option. Prime Minister Chris Luxon says Auckland's the country's engine room and needs to be set up for growth and prosperity.

0: So you can't go, well, it's worked for them because it's only a month old. But I guess time will tell. Do you think we'll get cross-party support here before the election?
1: Who knows? I mean, yeah, cross-party for support for something like this. I think you'll get coalition just sort of, oh, yeah, we can look at it. But I think someone like ACT or someone will be like, nah, it's not, you know. I mean, they're not into sort of getting involved with anything like that. So,
0: okay.
1: Yeah.
0: All right.
1: I doubt it. And in real terms, it would just be lip service.
0: Well, time will tell, Brian. Thank you. Thanks for the call. I do. Yeah, we say we don't like regulation, and then when things become deregulated, we hate it. And if you want to challenge me on that, go for it. Look at the power companies. Oh, the competition is going to make electricity so affordable. So we've removed a lot of regulation over the decades, haven't we? And now we're going, oh. We've said, yeah, come on in. No, you can, yeah, take all the money out. Do what you want. Banks, fuel stations, supermarkets. Yeah. And now we're saying, oh, actually, no, we don't like that. As I mentioned before, there's a brand of yogurt. You mentioned it too, Brian. There's a brand of yogurt that I love. And I should not be buying it because it's gone from $6.40. I think the last time the price was, I know I thought $6.40 was mental, but it's so good. A couple of splodges, only a couple of splodges. I don't splodge out too much on it. Two splodges in the porridge of the collective yogurt. It's the Greek kind of blah, blah, blah, good for your stuff, whatever. And it's not really sour. It doesn't sound, it doesn't feel like you're eating health food. It's got a bit of flavour to it. That's gone from $6.40 to $9.50. It's like, what? For 900 grams. So Brian makes the point, well, if you don't like it, walk away. But if you did that every single time with the cheese, the vegetables, the fruit, the meat, you'd be walking out with toilet paper. And given that you're not buying food, you wouldn't really need that, would you? 29 past 4, 0800 80 10 80.
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0: A very good morning to you. The 18th of August is the date. It's Tuesday. It's 4:30. I'm here through till 5. 0800 80 1080 will definitely get you through. Plenty of time. Well, actually, there's hardly any time. So call now to avoid disappointment. Hi there, Sandra.
8: Oh, hi, Roman. The guy before took away what I was, oh, fish and chips, still the cheapest option for me other than McD's and KFC and all that sort of carry on. And it's better for you. So, yeah, and if you don't like the price, walk out, get a nice piece of fresh fish from the supermarket and go home.
0: Yeah, but even that, have you seen the price of fresh fish?
8: I know. Oh, what's the option? I'll buy it ready-made.
0: Just biscuits, yeah.
8: Yeah.

0: my heated towel rail will still be on when I get home. That's a first world problem right there, isn't it? 2425 0800 80 10. Hang on, no. I also need to make a pot of tea, but that won't be until I wake up after I've been to sleep, of course. 0800 80 10 80 9292 on the text. Yeah, I've tried emailing twice. I've been on the website for the, they're really cool. It's like, do you want to talk to us? Have a chat for the Collective Yogurt Company. And twice they've ignored me. So I've just asked a very pleasant question. I haven't said, you know, anything like, I work at News Talk ZB. I'd like a truckload of yogurt for free, although I would love that. You'd have to eat it quickly. I've just asked them why the price has gone from $6.40 to $9.50. What a huge increase. I'd imagine their sales have slowed down quite a lot. But no reply. I don't know why. Maybe the cows went on strike. Maybe it's the supermarkets. Maybe it's Maybelline. I don't know. 2325 0800 80 1080 9292 on the text. Hiram Man, try the Cyclops thick and creamy yogurt. A good price at Pack and Save, says Rose. Someone has suggested a gondola for Auckland. A gondola going from where to where, though? This is where NIMBYism will come out, you know, big time. I don't want that. I do feel for the people of Point Chevalier. You bought some swanky property in Point Chevalier, and the next thing someone's saying, oh, we're going to put a bridge over here. Sorry, what? Yeah, it's going to come out right in your backyard. You'll be making a cup of tea and staring at people loading their cars onto the bridge. It will affect the value of wherever it starts and finishes. That is the price to pay for progress, isn't it? 22 to 5.
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0: 22-5. Hayden Panettiere, the actor who's died at the age of 36. I kind of recognise the face, but I don't think I've ever seen anything she was in. I don't know what that makes me sound, possibly ignorant. I don't know her work at all. But she's got a beautiful smile. All the shots I'm looking at and lovely tributes coming in. Gone at the age of 36, a very short life. And one of her directors described her as a muse. And I thought, oh, I actually don't know the meaning of the word muse. I don't know the pure meaning of it. It's actually a lovely term. It's a noun for the Greek goddess of the arts. So she's been described in very high terms by that director. And also meaning to think very deeply. So you may have seen her. You may want to talk about her works. Feel free to talk about that as well. 0800 80 10 80. Remember, we need to teach kids to cook and how to grow our food. I know it's a bit harder in your apartment, but you can still have a small vegetable or herb garden on your balcony. Question mark. Yeah, I could, but I've done it before. It got absolutely smashed by

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1: Ooh. 14 to 5. The dates were fine on the yogurt, but the yogurt was off. Now, that is very strange, isn't it? I also live in Pointe Chevalier. A bad week for me. Oh, look, it's not a done deal about the Pointe Chev destination takeoff point for the bridge. This is just one of the considerations preferred by the mayor, apparently. But you'll be all over that. Funny to think that people used to go, they used to leave Auckland, those that lived in the city, and go camping at Pointe Chev. There was a camping ground there. And now it's just part of the city. Oh, the good old days. 13 to 5. Welcome, Lynn. Keeping warm?
2: Well, I'm trying to, love.
1: Good, good.
2: We're going to talk about Hayden Panettiere. I was out in the garden yesterday when I came in roughly about 5-ish. The news had started, and then they instantly said, Hayden Panettiere has died. Now, in that instant, out loud to myself, I said, oh, my God. And anyway, I remember her, of course, from The Hero TV program, and I thoroughly enjoyed it. So on that basis, I did the Google search and got all her history, like you did. And sadly, as you realise, one of her issues going right back when she had a child was the postpartum
1: depression,
2: as well as all the other things, you know, your drugs and everything. And I understand where she's coming from, love, because there are many, many different kinds of mental wellnesses.
1: Yes.
2: And that, and of course, the only reason that I'm talking to you tonight, and I have on other occasions, is I have bipolar. I walk the same journey as your dear other listener, Albie, with the wonderful little creature, his dog, Barney. Mm-hmm. So we share the same journey. But anyway, I just wanted to say she's an absolutely wonderful, wonderful, you know, she's just beautiful.
1: Yeah.
2: And it's devastating. So, and of course, the family are naturally wanting privacy. But in view of her background, obviously, perhaps the mental wellness has come back. Or maybe she hasn't been able to overcome her drug issues. So
1: we'll all be speculating, won't we, for those that followed her closely like you seem to have, Lynn, and had that understanding of what she was going through over the years after the birth of her child with various addictions and things. And I think it's quite magnanimous of someone in her position to not just hide that. She was very open about it and wrote a book in recent times too. So yeah, very, very sad indeed. And perhaps it's a good time to play a song in tribute to Hayden Panettiere. And I'm sure she would have loved the works of Bruce Springsteen. And I can't think of a better song to play at a time like this. A very, very sad. She packed her life with all. She was a very talented actor. When you read all the reviews, when you read all of the directors and the producers who've come out and spoken about her, they absolutely loved her. So lovely, Lynn, I'm glad you rang and got those words in before the end of the program. And this is a track which is quite lovely. I've always loved this particular Bruce Springsteen track. It's from an album called Western Stars. And the track is called Western Stars. It's beautiful.

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8: Good morning, it's 5 o'clock. I'm Eva Reti Manu. Questions from Labour over why Cabinet's agreed to a Crown-led business case investigating both bridge and tunnel options for Auckland's Waitemata Harbour. Leader Chris Hipkins says he thought the government committed to a detailed business case on another harbour crossing 2 years ago. An NZTA case endorses a tunnel, while Auckland Mayor Wayne Brown is keen on a bridge across Meola Reef. Hipkins says if he's in government next term, he'll progress with the Crown-led review.
9: I just tuned into the Prime Minister and Chris Bishop making their announcement about an announcement about a study so they can make a decision about a decision. These are not serious people.
8: Retailers optimistic a bump in spending will stick around. Latest Stats NZ data on electronic card transactions shows July's core retail spending is up 3.5% compared to the same time last year. Retail NZ says it's an encouraging sign, considering the winter months are typically slower for the sector. Communications manager Denise Garland says hospitality has had a large bump, likely because of

0: lowest hourly rate payable for the shift that you are taking leave from. So that's not going to include your overtime, that's not going to include your incentives, and that's not going to include your bonuses. Now, to me, that does not seem fair. Whether an employer will be nice and give it to you anyway is another question, but little fly in the ointment for the employment law, 12 after 5.
1: Ryan Bridge.
0: We'll look at aged care next. 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
0: News Talk ZB, it is 14 minutes after 5. So let's take a look at China, shall we? China, very important to New Zealand in terms of growth, our number one export market. And their economy there is showing signs that the slowdown that was happening in the previous quarter may be extending into July. They had their weakest quarterly growth rates ever. And now, July, the latest figures, factory output up 4.5% from a year earlier to July. That's compared with 5.3% in June. Retail sales, 0.6%. That is a slowdown from 1% in June. And this is despite the fact they had summer holiday tourism spending, despite the fact that the forecasters were predicting 1.5%. They grew just 0.6% on retail sales. Now, they've had some bad things happen. They've had some bad weather. They've had some high temperatures. They've had some heavy rainfall. None of this stuff helps. But you can expect on the back of this that Beijing will spring into action, as Beijing is wanting to do. They will cut some taxes. They will throw in some subsidies. They'll do some freebies. They will make their products more competitive overseas because the domestic demand just isn't there at the moment. Time now is 5:15.
1: Ryan Bridge.
0: Right, we're going to do the aged care later in the show this morning. Right now, more evidence inflation is cooling. Stats NZ releasing their selected price index. This shows food inflation up 1.9% on last year. The big drivers of a softer increase, meat, which fell 1.4%. Petrol easing as well, down 6% for the month, with diesel down 12%. Satish Ranchud is Westpac senior economist with me this morning. Satish, good morning.
7: Morning, Ryan.
0: So we're turning a corner. What do you reckon?
7: I think we're still seeing some pretty strong inflation pressures. It's pretty welcome news to see those lower prices for the meat and petrol. And inflation probably is coming down from where it was a couple of months ago, but it's still pretty hot. I think there's a lot of pressure on households' finances.
0: And the OCR is going to keep going up anyway, isn't it?
7: We've still got inflation that's sitting well above 3%, and that's not just down to things like fuel. So for the Reserve Bank, they're still looking at a pretty hot inflation picture. They are probably going to raise the OCR a couple more times this year.
0: So you reckon about 3% at the moment?

0: moment, do you, for inflation?
1: I think it's probably sitting actually a little bit higher than that. It's probably going to sit at about 3 to 3.5% by the end of this year, and that's well above where it should be.
0: So, Tisha, I've been looking this morning at governments the world over, not just ours, but borrowing, and the bond yields going up. The cost of their borrowing is going up. The cost of their borrowing is now higher for a lot of advanced economies than at any time since the GFC. Do we worry about that?
1: We're seeing that pressure come through on the finances of a lot of governments right now, and that is really important because that is going to be flowing through to pressure on their finances, greater pressure for them to cut back spending, and we're seeing that there's a lot of demand for services that households need right now.
0: So how do you get out of this spiral where the government needs to keep borrowing, the interest rates need to keep going up, and the cost of that borrowing goes up too?
1: I think this comes down to a really tough trade-off for not just government, but for all of us. We need to have to think about what we want in terms of government services, but also how we're going to fund it. That's a really tough discussion to have. It's going to be a big issue going into this year's election.
0: All right, Satish Ranchod, appreciate your time this morning. That is Westpac senior economist Satish Ranchod. Time is 18 minutes after 5. Loads of feedback coming in. We haven't even talked about it yet on the question of aged care. Steve has quite a controversial take. Ryan, the question needs to be asked, how much money should we be spending keeping old people alive for an extra year or two? A friend of mine says, and this is just her opinion, that you should, when you get to a certain age, you should either choose. You either get the free healthcare or you get the pension, but you can't have both. There are too many old people. Now, you know, my grandma is almost 90. And she's getting hips done, she's getting knees done, she's getting elbows fixed, she's getting, well, she's on the list, I think. But, you know, she's 90. If that comes at the expense of young people getting access to healthcare that they need, do we do something about that? Are we worried about that? Can you have everything you want in society? Probably not. Anyway, we'll talk about aged care with David Cunliffe next. News Talk ZB.
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0: 5:21, we'll head to Australia with Donna DeMeo after 5:30 this morning. First, a call for wealthier Kiwis to fund more of our essential aged care services. This has come from the Ministerial Advisory Group's report into aged care. It reckons costs will double over the next 20 years. They want structural reform. David Cunliffe, Aged Care Ministerial Advisory Group Chair, joins me this morning. David, good morning.
9: Good morning, Ryan.
0: So you want the rich to pay more for the system. How's the system funded at the moment?
9: At the moment, the system is part funded.

0: through Chris Bishop's face. Good morning, Neva.
1: Good morning.
0: Right. A Manuwira local board member has filed a formal complaint over allegations of electoral fraud.
1: That is correct. And also claims that she and a whistleblower are now in physical danger. So this is Raywin Bunner. She received a text message warning her to watch her back. This was after forwarding allegations of stolen ballot papers to police and also to the Serious Fraud Office last week. She's also claiming a gang hit has been threatened against the whistleblower. He claims he was part of a team that was instructed to collect all the voting papers from properties across Manurewa over 7 nights in October last year. So now we know that the police, they're taking this seriously, they're making inquiries, and council's also contacted the SFO on this one as well.
0: Jeepers.
1: I know.
0: How's our weather?
1: Okay, mainly fine, apart from the odd morning shower north of that harbour bridge. 14 the high here in Auckland.
0: Nice one, thank you very much. Time is 18 minutes away from 6. Loads of feedback coming in. Well, not bunch of things, but let's do the bridge, eh? Ryan, there is another option, reducing the traffic on the Harbour Bridge, which is pretty common sense. This is from Mark, who lives on the North Shore. He says, if you live on the North Shore, why don't you work there? Okay. Ryan, imagine how long it will take for us to actually build the damn thing. Don't beep around. Get the Japanese to build it. Far better technology, says another. Ryan, your gut feeling is right that a second bridge won't solve the real problem. Currently, we combine all northbound traffic with those headed into the CBD in a massive bottleneck. The solution is a tunnel commencing at the Mount Wellington or Penrose Motorway Exchange, joining the current and any future crossing, be it a bridge or a tunnel. You heard it here first, says Owen. Thank you, Owen. Yeah, look, everyone's got an opinion on the bridge. I say we should all just learn to swim. You know, and for people who go on about cycling, can we not have some kind of barge that goes across the harbour? So you bike to, and in the morning it's running every 10 minutes just across underneath the Harbour Bridge. You bike down to, what? Where would it be? Down underneath the bridge on the Ponsonby side, Freeman's Bay. Get yourself down there, or St. Mary's Bay, I suppose it is more. Get yourself down there with a bike, jump on a barge, across you go, problem solved. Bob's your uncle. What's there to worry about? 16 to 6, News Talk ZB.
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0: viewers, as someone who catches over mostly in the bus each day, is that the actual bridge itself is not congested usually, but it's all the other parts of the network. So the city centre, when you get in there, all the on-ramps heading into the city, Esmond and Oniwa and Northcote Road, Tristram, all of those points leading to the motorway are the issue.
1: You're right, they're always completely rammed, which is the big problem. Richard, thank you for that. Richard Hills, Auckland North Shore Ward Councillor, 8 to 6, News Talk ZB.
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1: 6 to 6 on the bridge. Ryan, didn't Wayne Brown follow the Ali Williams and Anna Mowbray Westmere debacle? But how does he think he will get a bridge through Point Chev when they wouldn't let them land a helicopter? Another says, Ryan, your idea for a barge taking the cyclists across the Auckland Harbour won't work. How would people see your lycra suit? And how could they inconvenience traffic if they're on a barge, says Graham. Good morning, Graham. It is 5-2.
8: Ryan Bridge.
1: Good morning, Mike.
9: God, it's boring, isn't it?
1: I love this.
9: Do you?
1: I absolutely love it.
9: Bridges.
1: Yeah. Because, it's my last name. We all use them. We all need them. We all need to get somewhere quicker.
9: No, we don't, because the rest of the country's listening to this going, Auckland, yet again, boring than... You know what I mean? Do you honestly believe in your lifetime we're going to have another bridge?
1: I didn't think in my lifetime I would see Transmission Gully, and there it is.
9: Very cool. And so, isn't it interesting we could do this, the bridge, however old the bridge is?
1: 57 or something.
9: We could do it then.
1: Yes.
9: And yet now it's become increasingly problematic.
1: I looked at video footage last night. It's on YouTube. You can watch them. Yeah, video footage of them making the bridge. Yeah. It's just a barge with a crane on top and they just clip it together.
9: I got a letter from a former mayor of the North Shore and also happened to be an MP. They did all this in 2008. So the case study's already been done.
1: All done and dusted.
9: And they had, he says, and I think in the letter, I can't remember, he said they came up with like 90 options or something like that. There was like this myriad.
1: Pave the thing.
9: Very good thing. So I was watching the post cabinet yesterday with Bishop explaining all of this. And what, they didn't get into him enough. Because the question was asked, the $100 million or whatever
1: it is. Where the hell's that?
9: So he goes, well, there's a barge. For the first time ever, we left our desk and we put a barge in the water and we had a look at what's under the water. And I thought, fair enough, that's okay. But that doesn't explain to me $100 million in 2.5 years.
1: Well, $50 million, it's over Labor and National. Remember, $50 million is for the bike bridge.
9: I get all of that, but at the end of the day, there seems to be a lot of money for not a lot of return. I wouldn't have thought putting a barge in the water is $100 million.
1: Hey, very quick question. You know when you're getting onto the motorway and there are those traffic lights just fade?
9: Never.
1: Do you ignore them?
9: Never.
1: There's no cameras there, right?
9: Of course not.
1: Good.
9: Oh, so did you do it?
1: I do. I've started doing it.

0: I thought, yep, no, I'll follow the rules, but then no one else does.
1: No.
0: And the whole thing's just
1: and
0: a complete
1: there's no camera, waste. So screw
0: often
1: you.
0: On the way home, what happens is they've left the lights on, even though there's no problem. And I just, and I'm just, look, I've got better things to do with my life.
1: Foot to the floor.
0: All the way.
1: Off we
0: go. Gun the V8, and we're into it.
1: Here's Talk ZB.
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11: 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It's the Mike Hosking Breakfast with Defender Trophy. 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
12: Good morning, it's 6 o'clock, 9 degrees in Wellington. I'm Max Toll. Reassurance, there's still plenty of lambs to go round, despite plunging sheep numbers. Latest Beef and Lamb New Zealand data reveals an estimated 3.3% rise in beef cattle numbers for the year to June, bringing stocks to more than 4 million. But sheep numbers have dropped in every region, with total numbers falling about 2%, more than 22 million. Chair Kate Ackland says they're still expecting lamb numbers to be strong for the upcoming season.
13: And that's just due to better lambing percentages, ewes going into the season in good condition, and farmers generally doing a great job.
12: The wait for a new school placement is stretching into years for some excluded students, which is why schools are reluctant to take that step. The Ministry of Education is currently working with almost 300 excluded students to find them a place at another school, with one waiting 870 days. Christchurch's Hayatea Community Campus Principal Peggy Burrows says a child out of school for that long is an indictment on systems and processes.
14: You don't level that blame at the ministry. What we say is everybody has a responsibility to make sure that that doesn't happen, because it's totally unacceptable for a whānau and for a child to be out of school for that length of time.
12: A race against the clock to fix our aged care system. Recommendations from a ministerial advisory group include increasing in-home care, a workforce strategy, and national pathway for people in the system. They're among 40 recommendations, which Chair David Cunliffe says, if implemented, will save the country money and improve healthcare outcomes. He says we need to get the funding in place within the next two budgets.
15: Start now, because the ageing population curve creates a shortage of bed capacity and a shortage of home care services within 3 to 5 years.
12: Chris.

0: fraud. Raewyn Bana claims she and a whistleblower are now in physical danger. She says she received a text message warning her to watch her back after she forwarded allegations of stolen ballot papers to police and the Serious Fraud Office last week. Council reporter Jacob Jones has more.
1: She also claims a gang hit has been threatened against the whistleblower. He claims he was part of a team that was instructed to collect voting papers from properties across Manurewa over 7 nights in October last year. Police are making inquiries and council has contacted the Serious Fraud Office.
0: And Donald Trump is threatening to bomb Oman if it interferes too much in talks with Iran. The US and Oman have been negotiating separately with Tehran to reopen the Strait of Hormuz, which has largely been closed for 6 months. Fox News is reporting the comments came during a phone interview with the US president, which also included an expletive. Earlier in the day, Iranian officials said they were close to finalizing a deal with Oman, as talks with the US flounder once again. That's News Talk ZB News with Spark for Business.
2: 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Finally, someone on your side.
0: The News Talk ZB Sport, the fuse is lit under the New Zealand tour of South Africa. Both coaches were up for media inquisition to start the countdown to Sunday morning's test at Johannesburg's Ellis Park. The Springboks' Razzie Erasmus brought a support person to his conference in the form of former referee, now National Laws Advisor, Jaco Pieper. Erasmus says there appears a suggestion his side slows down the game.
3: There's certainly been a narrative out there which I think is very technical around the speed of the game, the slowing down of the game, and I think Jaco's much better able to answer those questions.
0: Pieper declared the home side innocent of all charges.
4: So I think the main thing is that over time, 5 games that we've played, we've not had one feedback that we slow down the game.
0: All Blacks counterpart Dave Rennie was left bemused.
5: I'm not sure what Jaco will be referring to. We've played club sides where it's been very slow. You know, lineouts, I think one of the lineouts against the Sharks took 50 seconds to set.
0: International rugby coverage with Forklift Solutions, lifting you and your business to a higher level. The Warriors will be without utility chance Nickel Klokstad for the next 2 weeks after he pleaded guilty to a hip drop tackle on the Broncos' Reece Walsh. His guilty plea for the Grade 3 charge means he should return for the final regular season game against the Sea Eagles. Tanner Stowers-Smith and Jacob Laban have accepted $1,000 fines for their Grade 1 charges of careless high tackle and dangerous contact respectively. They are available for selection. Luke Hansen is meanwhile rumoured to join Chanel Harris-Tavita in the halves following Luke Metcalf's injury. With Tanner Boyd out for the season and Timari Martin sidelined with a hamstring issue until next week. NRL coverage with Pit Stop. Save up to $100 with this month's break special. And cyclist Jonas Vingegaard will not race again this season after fracturing his collarbone on the 15th stage of the Tour de France. The 29-year-old winning the Giro d'Italia, completing a career sweep of the 3 Grand Tours and a Paris-Nice stage race in a successful first half of the season. Team Visma says at this point it's best to start focusing on recovery for 2027. And briefly, uncapped Highlanders prop Sola Mo has been confirmed as Ollie Norris's replacement on the All Blacks South African tour. That's Newstalk ZB Sport.
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6: 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Just a reminder, we do have roadworks, State Highway 58 by Flighties and Moonshine Roads. You can expect delays from time to time. 0800 Jammed updates us. 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Ivanka Zonich for time saver traffic.
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0: Cloudy periods with the odd shower there today in the capital. Southerlies becoming strong in the morning and becoming gale in exposed places this afternoon. Those very cold, strong southerlies later. 11 today's high in the city. Tomorrow mostly cloudy with isolated showers again. More southerlies. Thursday it starts to warm up. Fine weather. Currently 7 degrees in Kapiti, 9 in Porirua, Lower Hutt and Wainuiomata, just 5 degrees in Upper Hutt, 11 in Lyell Bay, and 9 degrees in central Wellington.
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7: Morning and welcome today. Good news on our economic turnaround. One, spending is up and quite a bit. And two, inflation seems to be increasingly under control. Got the Port of Tauranga finally getting that green light on the extension. John Toogood, post Sheehead. What's he doing now?

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10: David Seymour straight on the text. It's not a tax. I didn't say it was a tax, but he said the policy is to give a dollar per bed night to the local council from existing government revenue, which is a fair point and happy to make the correction. By the way, the Supreme Court again has turned Trump down on E. Jean Carroll, and given they've done that overnight, then that legally is the end of that. 15 past six. Right, Shaw and Partners, Andrew Kelleher, good morning.
11: Very good morning, Mike.
10: So these price indexes make for interesting reading, and I think overall we can find some good news if we're looking hard enough, can't we?
11: Well, I reckon. So yesterday, Stats New Zealand released, busy day yesterday, actually, lots of data out yesterday. So we had selected price index data. That includes the important food price inflation, and it sort of keeps the dialogue going on the local inflation picture with for food and other price numbers for July. Yeah, I don't think there's anything in them to sort of change the big picture expectation right now. And that big picture, Mike, it goes, that scenario, it goes something like this, okay? Inflation is too high compared to the RBNZ mandate. It's well above the target range of 1-2%. But if inflationary expectations stay anchored, and assuming we don't get a second round or indirect effects from higher fuel prices, then, Mike, as you get to the middle of next year, you get these big quarterly inflation numbers from the middle of this year, the June and September quarter. They roll out, and pretty magically, annual inflation falls, and we're back in the zone. It all only works, though, if price setting and wage setting behavior is moderate through the sort of first half of next year. And if we look at the monthly numbers released yesterday, pretty much everybody got the memo. Prices overall fell sort of circa 0.4% in July. You had lower prices for fuel, weaker than expected results for food, rents, and household energy. So it sort of looks like, I mean, it's only 1 month, so you've got to be a little bit careful, but it looks like inflation might be easing. Food prices up 0.1%. Yeah, poultry helped. Year on year, those food prices are now up 1.9%, so reasonably benign. Rents fell 0.1%. Year on year, they are up 0.1%. Totally flat rents are going nowhere. Petrol fell 5.7%. There was a fly in the ointment with airfares up 13.2% on the month. So that was but that's not a big part of the overall CPI number. So look, Mike, the wild card here, as ever,

0: Yeah. I mean, it's boring. Middle East conflict, if it continues, the chances of indirect effects go up. And you think about things like food. They've got pretty important input prices from fuel and fertilizer. So if they stay high, unfortunately, food prices could go back up.
1: Yeah, but meantime, as those prices fell on some of that stuff, we clearly took the money we suddenly had and we went out and spent it again.
0: Well, that's right. And we got this as spending. So this is electronic card transaction data from Stats New Zealand yesterday. We got sort of prelim on this, prelim sort of information on this from all the banks releasing their spending patterns on their own cards, which had been showing, I think, sort of quite robust year-on-year numbers. So we got card transaction data from Stats New Zealand yesterday, lifted in July. Total retail electronic card transactions up 1.3% on the month, 3.4% year-on-year. Core retail up 2.2%. Now, there were a few tailwinds in the month. Again, it's only one monthly number. But we've talked about these before. Fuel prices fell. We know now that there's a pretty direct correlation with spending. Fuel prices go down. We've got more discretionary income. There was also a long weekend in there, Matariki. We get out, we go and spend money. The FIFA World Cup. We know the bank numbers showed a lift in hospo. People went out, watched the games. We know they went betting as well because the betting numbers went up. Hospo in the numbers yesterday, electronic card transaction numbers, lifted 3.2%. Generally good increases across all categories. Even apparel went up. And again, really sorry for the repetition, but what happens with fuel prices, the big unknown here, that is, again, the wild card.
1: Right, one more. Even the services sector still in expansion.
0: There you go, the big trifecta, performance of services sector. Let's go optimistic on the interpretation of this one because it printed at 50.6. It's in expansionary territory above 50. It did fall 0.3% from June, but context, as ever here, is important. From May to June, we saw a big lift, 48.1 to 50.9. So we've held on to the bulk of that gain. You've had 2 months now consecutively above the 50 break-even level. Got to mention the employment sub-index. It's lagging. It's at 48.5. It's not moving yet. New orders, though, 52.6. Now, new orders, forward-looking. That's encouraging. Activity sales sub-index also crept through the 50 mark. Throw that services sector index in with the Friday's manufacturing number. Composite index, two consecutive months above 51. There is life in the economy, Mike.
1: That is the truth. Give me the numbers.
0: There isn't life in the Dow Jones. Down 253 points at the moment, 0.48%, 53,474. The S&P 500 down 31 points, 0.4%, 7754. And the NASDAQ down 82 points, 0.3%, 26,647. So the US market's starting the week off a little weak. FTSE 100 lost 0.28%, 10,720. The Nikkei, though, gained 0.75% yesterday, 69,220. Shanghai Composite up 1.41%, 3,982. The Aussies yesterday lost 0.46%, 9,073. And unfortunately, we had A2 and Freightways results yesterday. They were okay, but the forward guidance was a bit of a worry. They've dragged the NZX 50 down 132 points yesterday, 0.96%, 13,722. But the Kiwi dollar, 0.5901, is up against the US, 0.8303 Aussie, 0.5096 against the euro, 0.4356 pounds, 94.1 against the Japanese yen. Gold, $4,417, and Brent crude, unfortunately, back over $90, $90.41.
1: Catch up tomorrow, mate. Andrew Kelleher, Shaw and Partners.
2: Hosking.
1: I didn't read Freightways that poorly. Strongly lifted profit from 80 to 94 million. Revenues up as well to 1.46 billion. They continued, they own couriers, New Zealand Couriers, Post Haste, Big Chill. They continue to win new customers. Yes, the fuel price was an issue, but they say as fuel prices moderate, we expect same customer volumes to improve progressively in Australia and New Zealand. So I would have seen that as glass half full. 6:21.5. 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
1: Trump's just been on the yellow chairs talking about South Korea.
16: Kim Jong-un has always treated me with great respect. I understand him. He understands me. You're doing war games. I get along with him. You know, he didn't like Biden. He didn't like Obama. He didn't like anybody. But I get along with him very well. No, what I'm doing is making things safer.
1: Okay. Then he got into CNN.
17: Did he ask you to scale back on those?
16: Quiet. You're very disrespectful in front of this young man. Okay? Don't you find her disrespectful? Candace says, quiet. Who are you with?
17: I'm with CNN.
16: Fake news.
17: I just wanted to follow up on the South Korea question.
16: You're a loud, boisterous person. You're fake news.
17: I was trying to find out if you had been talking to Kim Jong-un, if he had asked you to scale back on those military exercises. Go ahead.
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1: How do you reckon we're going to look back on this, eh? Told you yesterday, September looks good for the tally. Mobland Season 2, the NFL are underway for the season. And news this morning, we've got Season 6 of Slow Horses. So Apple have hired Gary Oldman to do what they call a Jackson Lamb refresh.
18: What's the attraction of playing a spy? Well, I love a sharp suit.
19: All I need are my dashing good looks.
18: As well as an amazing high-tech office. With a great team. Look what I've got to work with. A crack-up, a drunk, a psychopath, whatever that is. All of them more functional than you. And of course, a great catchphrase.
19: Oh, better out than in.
18: I don't normally do these kind of speeches, but I know it's not easy being banished from MI5, but only screw-ups get sent to Slough House. Working with you has been the lowest point of a disappointing career. Right. Easy does it.
1: They turned them over too, because Season 6, if you've been following it right from the start, you think it's only been 2 or 3 years since that thing's been going, and they really pumped them out. And if you've never seen it, it's an absolute must. It's as good as anything on television at the moment. So that drops on Apple on the 16th of September. Come back to the spending in just a moment. For all the misery gutses in this country, you can't hide from the numbers right now. 3.5% up last month on retail spending. They're facts. We are out there spending money. Had family in Dunedin over the weekend. They couldn't believe what was going on. They couldn't get seats in cafes and restaurants. And they thought, what the hell is this about? I thought maybe there's a connection to Dunedin. Anyway, back to the retail spending and the economic turnaround in just a couple of moments.
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2: 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The Mike Hosking Breakfast with Bailey's Real Estate. 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
3: Good morning. It's 6:30, 9 degrees in Wellington. I'm Max Toll. It's emerged the Prime Minister used Defence Force aircraft on six separate days, in which he also attended National Party fundraisers. Christopher Luxon has answered written parliamentary questions from Labour, highlighting two cases this year, three last year, and one in 2024. A spokesperson for the PM says Luxon's used NZTF flights on occasion for work-related travel, when commercial options have not aligned with his plans. Defence Force aircraft are required to be flown regularly to maintain operational readiness. Labour's Chris Hipkins is slamming Luxon, saying his use of the aircraft has become a habit. A push to stop destructive mining on conservation land. 11 of the country's climate and environmental organisations have sent a joint open letter to all MPs urging them to support a Green Party members' bill due for first reading. It would see commercial mining banned across public conservation areas. Forest and Birds' Scott Burnett says the damage is often significant for both land and waterways.
4: They're having to use chemicals to get the ores out of the rocks, and so it's both the actual place the mining's occurring and then a waterways concern.
3: Transport Minister Chris Bishop says it is important to look at multiple options for a second harbour crossing. A Crown-led business case will weigh tunnel and bridge options, including Mayor Wayne Brown's Miola Reef proposal. Bishop doesn't want to prejudge the process, but acknowledges the reef idea is not a new one.
5: It's been looked at in the past multiple times, and it's not viable. That's a big call, right? You're basically going to have to go straight through Point Chev and then over into Northcote Point, and that's a challenging prospect for anyone.
3: Bishop says they'll look at it again in the spirit of good faith under the Auckland City deal. The country's biggest data centre is powering up, with work now underway on the multi-billion dollar project near Invercargill. DataGrid says work has started at its 49-hectare site, including a new access road, roading upgrades and excavation for a 6-metre-high bund. The foundation platform, cable landing station and power substation are expected to be completed by the end of the year. The project has faced community concerns about power, noise and a lack of consultation. DataGrid maintains

0: It'll be one of the most sustainable data centers in the Asia Pacific. A dip in fuel prices could mean consumers have more to spend elsewhere. ASB estimates prices fell 0.4% in July, largely driven by cheaper fuel. Retail NZ's Denise Garland says hospitality and durables, like electronics and furniture, have seen the biggest bumps in spending.
1: It is a positive sign that potentially New Zealanders are finding that they've got a little bit more money in their back pockets to possibly go out and treat themselves.
0: State Highway 35 at Hicks Bay in Gisborne is set to reopen at 7 this morning after closing last night due to a slip. And Hollywood is remembering actress Hayden Panettiere, who died at 36. The American star rose to fame in the hit series Heroes and Nashville. South Carolina police say there's no initial evidence of foul play. CNN correspondent Elizabeth Wagmeister says Panettiere spent decades in the spotlight.
2: She started in show business as an infant. Her mom took her to auditions when she was 8 months old. That is something that Hayden Panettiere resented her mother for.
0: That's Newstalk ZB News with Spark for Business, building growth through tech innovation.
3: 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Finally, someone on your side.
0: To Newstalk ZB Sport, uncapped Highlanders prop Saola Mau has been confirmed as Ollie Norris's replacement on the South African tour. Dave Rennie says they had no concerns bringing in a tight head specialist for a loose head, given Siale Liuaki and others can cover both sides of the scrum.
4: Even with that, you know, Pussy can play loose head as well. So we felt we had pretty good cover and keen to get Saola in the mix and have a decent look at him.
0: Rennie's also confirmed Will Jordan and Cam Roygaard should play the opening test on Sunday morning, while the fitness of Damien McKenzie and Cortez Ratima is monitored. The Springboks are meanwhile hopeful of having prop Oxenche and captain Sia Kolisi fit as well. International rugby coverage with Forklift Solutions, lifting you and your business to a higher level. All three Warriors have taken early guilty pleas from the NRL's judiciary after the win over the Broncos. Chan's Nickel Klokstad will miss the next two games after accepting a Grade 3 dangerous contact charge for a hip drop tackle on Reece Walsh. Walsh will meanwhile miss the rest of the season with a high ankle sprain and potentially October and November's World Cup. Tanner Stoa-Smith and Jacob Laban have meanwhile accepted $1,000 fines for their Grade 1 charges of a careless high tackle and dangerous contact, respectively. They are available for selection. NRL coverage with Pit Stop. Save up to $100 with this month's break special. And the Scottish Football Association is the latest body to announce its lost confidence in FIFA president Gianni Infantino, following in New Zealand football shoes. The Scottish FA says it won't support Infantino's bid for re-election after he tried to create a new company to manage and sell off the commercial rights of competitions, including the World Cup. Non-profit organisation Fair Square, which campaigns for accountability in sport, has also written to FIFA, urging that Infantino be ruled ineligible to run again for the presidency. I'm Max Toll, that's Newstalk ZB Sport with Generate, putting performance first. Generate kiwisaver.co.nz. It's 35 past 6.
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5: 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No hold-ups yet on the urban motorway. Both State Highway 1 and 2 are flowing well. Kent Terrace, Buckle Street all looking pretty good at this stage. So is Transmission Gully. 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
0: Similar weather today as yesterday. Cloudy periods with the odd shower. But those southerly winds, those cool biting winds, are going to pick up in the morning and then turn to gale in exposed places this afternoon. A high of 11 in the city. Tomorrow again, mostly cloudy with isolated showers, more southerlies. Thursday fine with southwesterlies dying out, a high of 12. Currently 8 degrees in Kapiti, 9 in Porirua, Lower Hutt and Wainui Omata, 5 degrees in Upper Hutt, 11 in Lyle Bay, and currently 9 degrees in the CBD.
3: Asking the questions others won't. The Mike Hosking Breakfast with Defender Trophy. Epic adventure, greater purpose. 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
6: Gave you the alert yesterday, but looking forward to the catch up with Catherine shortly. Big court ban of their under 15 social media. laws said it's basically unconstitutional, so we'll get the detail on where it goes in a moment. 23 to 7, back to this evidence that's mounting of our economic turnaround, despite everything. Actually, it's getting ahead of steam as far as it can work out. Retail spending up 3.5% last month, Hospo up 3.2, durables up 2.5, apparel had its biggest rise in 2 years, for goodness sake. Denise Garland is Retail New Zealand's advocacy manager and is with us. Denise, morning.
1: Morena, Mike.
6: You feeling it? Seeing it?
1: We are seeing it. I think definitely there's a cautious optimism. We're seeing people out in the streets. We're seeing them out in the bars and restaurants. I think the Football World Cup had a really big reason behind maybe some of those positive numbers in July. But even Friday night out, it's really hard to get a table in Wellington.
6: Exactly. Now, I'm glad you said that, because when I was in Wellington recently, we had trouble getting a table. Family in Dunedin over the weekend, they couldn't believe what they were seeing. I'm always sort of a bit edgy around the anecdotal stuff, but this would seem to be backed up by facts, and you can't argue with facts.
1: Yeah, I think it has been quite a rocky year for retail. We've obviously started the year really strong. The Middle East conflict then obviously raised fuel prices and meant people maybe lost a little bit of that confidence. Well, we did have a good May. It dropped back in June. We've seen a really big lift in July. Winter is obviously a really slow month for retail, so there is a cautious optimism that maybe this bounce might continue. At least there's hope that there will, and we are seeing people out in the high streets and out in the cafes and restaurants and maybe treating themselves a little bit as those fuel prices dipped back a little bit at the start of July.
6: Is it that simple? So in other words, you're spending less on fuel, so you spend more elsewhere. Is it that in a nutshell?
1: Cost of living has obviously been really difficult for New Zealanders for a few years now. And of course, with fuel going through the roof, this year, I think the fact that New Zealanders have a little bit more in their back pocket, they feel like they can treat themselves a little bit again, maybe go out there and make those purchases that they had been holding off on. It's a little bit too early to say if this is behind it. Obviously, we've seen fuel prices go up a little bit at the end of July. So I think the August numbers will really tell us if this is the start of something bigger and that confidence rebounding in the economy.
6: Let's hope so. Nice to get the insight. Denise Garland, Retail New Zealand Advocacy Manager. Related matters. This is part of the story, is not just spending. It's whether you do your job well. JB Hi-Fi yesterday, big lift in revenue and in profit. In fact, up 26%. Online sales up 36%. They're big on mobile phones, computers, audio, all that stuff. Gross margin increase. So not only are they selling more, they're making more as they sell more. And they're now going to open two new stores in 2027. Now, so on one hand, you'll read in the media that retail shot to pieces. On the other hand, I've just presented you with a retailer who knows what they're doing and are doing very well. Thank you very much. And that's before you get to the fact we bought a giraffe yesterday. And Katie sent me a photo of a giraffe, and the giraffe had a chandelier in its mouth. And she goes, "Do we want a giraffe?" And I said, "Why not?" Thinking she was joking. Then we bought one. So we've got a giraffe with a chandelier in its mouth. It's 3 metres tall, and our ceiling's 2.8. And it's being delivered on Sunday. 19.2.
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0: Okay, team. This is our big day. The opposition is strong, but you know the game plan. We go hard right off the mark and take out the competition early. Remember, our best defence is a good offence.
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2: Do you always like

0: So, Mike, because it's in a nature reserve, which is mostly peatland and dense vegetation right up against the German border, really difficult for firemen to work there because the heavy vehicles that they need are at risk of sinking into that soft ground. And, of course, the fire will continue to burn beneath the surface in that peatland. So already the fire has gone across, 3,000 hectares. Help has come from Germany, Sweden, Norway and the Netherlands. Hopefully some rain will come in the next few days, but certainly it's been a brutal summer and hopefully some of the heat waves are behind us.
1: And I note the champagne harvest got underway at the weekend, and that's the earliest ever, so that's going to be interesting to see how that turns out. Germany, spies are more active. Germany's a fun... How much time do you spend following Germany, Catherine? Because when you go back to Merkel, Germany had this sort of this Merkel-esque reputation globally, didn't it? And it seems to me from this distance, Germany is a sort of, if not a completely different country, a very different country since she's departed. Is that fair or not really?
0: Yeah, I mean, it's not just Germany. You've had the far right coming up across Europe, and that's really changed the tone of just about every, particularly Western European country. And in Germany in particular, it's the moment. Also, don't forget, Germany has this constantly, these coalition governments, so you tend to not get such strong governments as you would expect. But yeah, this particular legislation that they're drafting before Parliament at the moment is a strange one. You know, you've got them wanting to change the intelligence community to stop being so defensive, more offensive. Now, we've talked about this, haven't we, Mike, now, since the start of the Ukraine war, about how there are these new threats to all of Western Europe, but it's only now that the German intelligence agencies might actually be able to react to some of these acts that are against their country. They might be able to, for example, manipulate supply chains so as to stop things like explosives or other equipment falling into the wrong hands. If this legislation goes through, they might be able to do what many intelligence agencies around the world do already, which is provide potential attackers with false information so they wouldn't commit a crime. Such a weird thing for a country like Germany to be just doing now, with such weak leadership at a time when it's most under threat from people or governments who want to commit evil acts on its territory.
1: Exactly. Amazing aim. All right, good to catch up, Catherine. See you next week. Catherine Field in France. The tallest statue of the Virgin Mary in Europe's been unveiled in the last 2 days. It's 50, if you think my draft's weird. These people, a couple of millionaires, they went out and just commissioned the tallest statue in Europe. 55.6 metres. It's in Konotopi. You probably won't go there. It's in rural Poland. The only reason it's in rural Poland is because that's where the two millionaires live. And if you're going to commission a big statue of Mary thing, you want it fairly close. You want it in good view of your house, don't you? It's 9 away from 7.
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3: It's 9 degrees in Wellington. The Prime Minister's use of Defence Force aircraft continues to stir debate. The wait for a new school placement stretching into years for some excluded students, and very few people with an intellectual disability are in work. In sport, the conversation about South African teams slowing down games is not going anywhere, and property investors who bought at 2021 peak face losses as housing slump bites. Read more at nzherald.co.nz.
2: News Talk ZB Wellington, time saver traffic.
4: 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Good morning. Now we've got a crash, State Highway 2, city bound just before Silver Stream, causing delays. If you can update us via the 0800 jam to the Urb Motorway, moderate to heavy coming in from Hill Street. State Highway 1, quick and easy from Transmission Gully. 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
4: Mike, bolt the giraffe to the wall horizontally. At about 2.5 metres, a 3 metre giraffe will set the chandelier smartly in the centre of the room. Better living. It's not a bad idea, Sam. By the way, congratulations to the Post newspaper this morning. You have seemingly an exclusive with Chris Pink, spoken for the first time. Downside of the exclusive is he doesn't say anything. He's refused to shed more light on what happened last week, so that sort of kind of negates the point of the discussion. I regret the actions of one person, me. I am in a happy place, which I guess is encouraging to know. Did he know? Didn't want to run as an independent or do any waka jumping. Apparently had a couple of calls, but he's not into that. He is available, he says, quietly behind the scenes. But you're saying that last week, wasn't he? Just behind the scenes between you and I. I'm available quietly behind the scenes with for the next month or two, and actually beyond that, if I can be of any help.
5: Do you reckon he's being more or less helpful with all of this?
4: I don't know. We're still within a week of it, he says, which is crazy. This is crazy. I've basically lived half a lifetime in the last 4 or 5 days, or whatever it's been. I just want to do a good job between now and November 7 for the people of the area. I know that sounds corny. Correct, but it's also true.
5: Is he been taking writing lessons from Kanye West?
4: I don't know what's going on there, but anyway, he's spoken and that's what he said. 5 minutes away from seven.
3: All the ins and the outs. It's The Biz on the Mike Hosking Breakfast.
4: Now, the trend of more beef and less sheep.
6: We've got more beef
4: and less sheep. So what do we got this morning? The beef and lamb. Latest stock numbers survey. So the cattle numbers are up 3.3%. We got 3.96 million of them. Total sheep numbers continuing the downward, down 2% to 22.78. So you can see the gap between 3.96 and 22.78. There's a bit of a gap to fill. They've fallen 46%, the sheep, since the year 2000. All over the country, every region, reductions. Now, price of lamb, they don't think, despite the reduction in the number, they don't think that's going to overly affect the price of the lamb. So that's good. Expected to remain stable at 19.75 million head, which is down just 0.3%. Spring lambing conditions are going to play a part. The estimated lambing percentage is 132.3. Traditionally, we sit between 131 and 132. That's a good pub quiz question. Where traditionally does New Zealand sit in percentage terms in the lambing season? I don't know. What do you reckon? You can see that, can't you? Beef increases. North Island, 3.2% up. We've got 2.71 million cows in the North Island. Taranaki, Manawatu, they're all over the place. Up 6%. East Coast, up 2.9%. North and Waikato Bay, aplenty, 2.3%. South Island, the total herd is up 3.6%. Southland is where your action's up. Action's at 6.7%. I must get to Thomas Coughlin's back, by the way. Big old Tomo. Tomo's come in with his Defence Air Force aeroplane scandal Luxon flying zippity-doo-dah story. So I'll work you through. Now, some of the examples given this morning I think are just BS, straight up and down BS, and I think we've started to get into a hobby of being mean to the Prime Minister. I think there's a national sport going on here. Let's be mean to Luxo is the name of the game. 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
18: Good morning. It's 7 o'clock, 9 degrees in Wellington. I'm Max Toll. Another vision for aged care. A ministerial advisory group says if nothing is done, the cost of providing care will almost double in a decade, and some areas will run out of beds in 5 years. Its report makes 40 recommendations. Chair David Cunliffe says the current system is not good enough.
19: It is fragmented. It is hard to access. It is inequitable for many older people and their whanaus.
18: Potential risks for consumers as the Greens propose a ban on supermarket price gouging. The party's introducing a members' bill preventing supermarkets from adding more than reasonable profit margins. The Commerce Commission would monitor pricing and take legal action against supermarkets that don't follow the rules. Grocery Action Group Chair Sue Chetwin says while consumers would see some benefits, the bill is open to political tampering.
20: One party will think that's a good idea, but the next government might not, so consumers might not be properly protected.
18: The ACT Party is pledging a new system to ensure people who work with children are properly vetted and continuously checked. It would introduce a Working with Children card to replace individual screening by employers. Kate Rickard has more.
21: Relevant criminal convictions will be taken into account when looking at eligibility, as well as disciplinary findings and other records relating to children. ACT says the card will be kept up to date using ongoing information from police and regulators. If a cardholder is charged with a disqualifying offence, their card could be suspended or revoked and their employer notified.
18: The government is bringing in a facilitator to determine whether intervention may be needed regarding forestry in Tairāwhiti. Forestry Minister Todd McClay says the government is aware of growing sector-wide concern about the approach the Gisborne District Council is taking to land use change. Here's political reporter Troy Matic.
22: The council's taken a tougher approach to forestry companies since a ministerial inquiry launched after Cyclone Gabriel called for urgent change to land use management. McClay says he's been told by the industry the council crackdown's affecting the willingness of investors to pursue processing ventures.
18: Police are working to identify a body pulled from the water near Dunedin's lawyer's head. Officers were called to John Wilson.

0: actress Hayden Panettiere. The 36-year-old, best known for TV series Heroes and Nashville, was found dead in South Carolina 24 hours ago. CNN correspondent Elizabeth Wagmeister says Panettiere rose to fame at a time when young women in Hollywood were relentlessly pursued by paparazzi.
1: This is something that Hayden spoke about. She felt like she never got to tell her own story, but later in life, she wrote a memoir, and that memoir actually came out just 3 months ago.
0: That's News Talk ZB News with Spark for Business.
2: Coming shortly on the program, some really good news. This Port of Tauranga thing, if you haven't followed it or background it, but finally they've got themselves a green light. Chris Bishop on this Harbour Bridge / tunnel. John Toogood is back in the studio for a catch-up.
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0: News Talk ZB Sport, the media and mind games are well underway ahead of Sunday morning's first test between the Springboks and All Blacks at Ellis Park. Rugby editor Elliot Smith reports from Johannesburg.
4: Springboks coach Rusty Erasmus wheeled out former Test referee turned SA rugby law advisor Jaco Piper as the pair engaged in a Batman and Robin style media conference to suggest all was above board after they'd perceived the All Blacks had been attacking them for slowing the ball down. Rennie, about 10 minutes away at his own hotel, suggested he does expect the Springboks to play with a positive mindset rather than waste time at Ellis Park. In Johannesburg with the All Blacks, Elliot Smith.
0: International rugby coverage with Forklift Solutions, lifting you and your business to a higher level. The Warriors selection stocks have taken a double blow from Luke Metcalf's hamstring injury and a two-match ban for Chance Nickel-Klokstad for a hip drop tackle on Reece Walsh. Coach Andrew Webster's effectively been left to choose a playmaker to join Chanel Harris-Tavita from the New South Wales Cup pairing of Luke Hansen and Jet Cleary. Former Kiwis captain Richie Barnett believes Webster will pick the man who's already started for the first grade side this season.
5: Hansen seems like the likely contender to come into that role at six. Jet Cleary is a very talented young kid, but I just think Hansen, because he's played there, he's got more experience and he fits that mould too.
0: NRL coverage with Pit Stop. Save up to $100 with this month's break special. And as Manchester City midfielder and 2024 Ballon d'Or winner Rodri seals a move to Barcelona, City are reportedly in advanced talks with breakout Morocco midfielder Ayoub Bouyadi. Both holding midfielders started the World Cup, with the former named player of the tournament. Rodri's shift back to his home country is expected to cost Barcelona about 150 million New Zealand dollars. According to the BBC, 18-year-old Bouyadi is valued at almost $200 million. He plies his trade at French side Lille. That's News Talk ZB Sport with Generate, putting performance first.
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6: 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Good morning. Our earlier crash, State Highway 2, City Bun, just before Silverstream, has been cleared. Expect delays, though. We had the tail back to Upper Hutt. Keep those calls coming in. 0800 jammed. Heavy on the urban motorway, City Bun from Hill Street through to Everton Terrace. State Highway 1 is flowing well. 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
0: Similar sort of weather in the capital to yesterday. Cloudy with the odd shower. Those southerly winds to really pick up later this morning into this afternoon. Potential gale force winds in exposed places this afternoon. A high of 11 in the city. 10 tomorrow, mostly cloudy with more isolated showers, more southerlies. Thursday picking up, fine. Currently 10 degrees in Kawhiri and Porirua, 5 in Upper Hutt, 9 degrees in Lower Hutt and Wainuiomata, 11 in Lyell Bay, and still 9 degrees in the central city.
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2: Morning, 7 past 7. So let's return to the New Zealand Inc. story with these price indices that show broadly inflation is under control or coming under control. The data covers about 47% of what goes into the eventual CPI. So petrol fell 5.7, diesel down 12.1, electricity even edged down as well as gas. That was flat. Mark Smith is the ASB senior economist back with us. Mark, morning.
7: Good morning, Mike.
2: So 4.1 was peak inflation, you reckon?
7: Yeah, I think on the basis of the figures we saw yesterday, there's some pretty good news there. Looks to be signs that inflation has passed its peak and it's on the way down.
2: And food looks flattish going forward at 1.9 within the band. We can adjust ourselves to that?
7: Yeah, that was really great news for shoppers out there. I mean, food price inflation has been a real headwind there for consumers the last few years. But annual food price inflation at 1.9%. The pleasing thing there is things like grocery food prices in general

0: will make that funding model suit those sort of innovative solutions.
1: Nice to talk to you, Casey. Go well. Casey Costello, Associate Minister of Health, 13 past 7. Like, I would have thought after 3 years in opposition, Hipkins would have learnt to stop barking at passing cars. His outspoken comments about the PM using the NZDF aircraft for official business is a clear example that he hasn't. Let me come back to that after 7.30 this morning. But funniest story yesterday, Hipkins was asked about the Prime Minister out in the media yesterday. Reporters were questioning Hipkins' own competence after he revealed he had not heard or seen a briefing on any of Luxon's regular Monday morning interviews. I'm not watching every media interview that everyone in government does, including the Prime Minister generally. I get an update on them, but I haven't this morning. He said when asked if the opposition leader should be across things like that.
2: But I haven't had a chance to see the detail of it.
1: Literally nothing changes.
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1: As lazy as ever.
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1: 14 past.
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2: John Tugard retired, as far as I know, but he's written a book. It's called Home Again, post-Shehad. He was on the program 3 years ago, and I said, what are you doing now? He goes, well, I'm going to retire. So I thought, well, we'll just see how that goes. I assume he's not in an old person's home, is he? Is he coming in from Arvida or...? Anyway, he's with us after 8. 17 past 7, we got good news in Tauranga. As there appears light at the end of this extended wharf at last, the port's finally got the green light for extension. So 7 years this has been going, but Fast Track might finally have set the idea free. Leonard Sampson is the Port of Tauranga Chief Executive and is with us. Leonard, morning.
3: Good morning, Mike.
2: A couple of bits and pieces in there that are a bit undercover and a bit top secret, apparently, from my reading yesterday. Will you be able to tick those boxes to get this thing going?
3: Oh, we certainly hope so. There's obviously, it's a draft decision at this stage and we've got to work through the detail in terms of the conditions, but there's nothing there that we don't think is insurmountable, and we've got a couple of days to work through those and turn it around pretty quickly to put back through to the panel.
2: If they give you

0: the go-ahead? When does something actually, literally start?
1: We are hopeful that we would start early in the new year, so roughly 6 months to stand up a contract and the contractor, and it's a two-year construction period. So, look, as quickly as we can, we've actually undertaken early contractor engagement. We're ready to go as quickly as we can, but it is a two-year construction period once we do get the consent and can get going.
0: As a seven-year exercise, how's this felt for you? Has this been fun?
1: No. It has been enormously frustrating over the past 7 years, and obviously something that, you know, in the scheme of things relative to previous port developments is minor. We really are just talking about building berths on existing port land so we can accommodate container vessels. I think, you know, whilst it's extremely frustrating for the port, it's more frustrating for our importers and exporters because, you know, we have no more shipping capacity and we are turning away vessels, and those vessels we're turning away are costing savings to New Zealand's importers and exporters, and that's the real frustration.
0: Are you a living, breathing example of what Fast Track is supposed to be about?
1: I think so. I think, you know, look, it's great to have got through this process, and obviously we had the hiccup last year with the drafting error in the schedules, but as we've gone through it this year, it's been pleasing to get through towards the end of a process. That being said, you know, it does really go and show that, you know, how the existing RMA is, you know, very difficult to get large-scale infrastructure projects going, and they can really get held up for years. So in that respect, yes, Fast Track's been a lot better.
0: Good stuff. Nice to talk, Leonard. Go well with it. Leonard Sampson, who's the Port of Tauranga Chief Executive. I followed it. I don't know why I became fascinated in it. But if you ever want an example, and I've given some examples of these housing developments, Pegasus and Christchurch, Delmore and Auckland, where I'm not 100% convinced Fast Track's the greatest thing in the world, but if you look at what the Port of Tauranga was stuck with for 7 years of just nonsense under the RMA, and suddenly under Fast Track, bang, we're off to the races, I'd take Fast Track all day long. 7:20.
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3: The best podcasts are on the free iHeart app. Good morning, State Highway 2, slower than usual. City bound from Upper Hutt through to Silverstream. That was following an earlier crash, which has now been cleared. Moderate to heavy from Putoni through to Naranga. State Highway 1, moderate to heavy city bound Tarwhit through to Johnsonville. Heavy on the urban motorway from Hill Street. 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Time saver traffic.
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0: Now, if you're a business leader determined to grow profitable market share, chances are you will need to increase that win rate with the tenders and the RFPs, right?

0: towards spring, what should buyers and sellers be paying attention to?
1: Stock levels will be the big one. We've seen available properties reduce over winter, which means buyers have less choice than they did earlier in the year.
0: Will this change as the weather warms up?
1: Yes, most likely. Spring traditionally brings more properties to market, so we'll probably see stock levels increase again. The interesting factor this year will be the election, which can sometimes cause buyers and sellers to pause while they wait for certainty.
0: So what's your advice?
1: Whether you're buying or selling, preparation is key to stand out. The best results are still coming from properties that are really well presented, realistically priced, and ready for the market.
0: Thank you, Alexia. Tommy's real estate license under the REAA 2008.
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6: The number one breakfast show in New Zealand. The Mike Hosking Breakfast with Defender Trophy. This is News Talk ZB News.
7: Good morning, it's 7:30, 10 degrees in Wellington, I'm Max Toll. The Prime Minister's used Defence Force aircraft on 6 separate days, on which he also attended National Party fundraisers. Here's senior political reporter Azaria Howell.
8: Chris Luxon has answered written parliamentary questions from Labour, highlighting 2 cases this year, 3 last year, and 1 in 2024. A spokesman for the PM says Luxon's used NZDF flights on occasion for work-related travel, where commercial options have not aligned with his plans. The NZDF's required to fly aircraft regularly to maintain operational readiness.
7: Labour leader Chris Hipkins is slamming Luxon, saying this has become a habit. Questions from Labour, meanwhile, about why Cabinet's agreed to a Crown-led business case investigating both bridge and tunnel options for Auckland's Waitemata Harbour. Leader Chris Hipkins says he thought the government committed to a detailed business case on another harbour crossing 2 years ago. An NZTA case endorses a tunnel, while Mayor Wayne Brown is keen on a bridge across Miola Reef. Hipkins says if he's in government next term, he'll progress the Crown-led review.
9: I just tuned into the Prime Minister and Chris Bishop making their announcement about an announcement about a study so they can make a decision about a decision. These are not serious people.
7: North Shore Councillor Richard Hill says the government's already ruled out the Miola Reef idea before.
10: I don't think personally that Miola Reef's a goer, especially because there's nowhere for it to go on the other side, in my opinion. Can't put motorways through a bunch of suburbs.
7: Hundreds of students are falling behind in education after being excluded, with one waiting more than 4 years for a new placement. The Ministry of Education is working with almost 300 excluded students to try to find them places at other schools. Jamie Cunningham has more.
11: 20% of these children have been out of the classroom for more than 100 school days, while the longest running case has reached 870. The ministry says long-term cases can be highly complex, involving transience, disengagement and alienation from the education system. It says schools must continue providing an education program while it works to find a new placement.
7: The livestock sector is seeing a shift towards beef cattle as numbers grow. Latest figures from Beef and Lamb New Zealand show beef cattle numbers rose by an estimated 3.3% in the year to June. Total sheep numbers, meanwhile, fell about 2% to more than 22 million, with drops recorded in every region. Chair Kate Ackland says this is not a first for cattle numbers, and they've been going strong the past 3 years.
12: That has been really driven by a lot of dairy origin stock or calves being reared out of the dairy system.
7: And new research by IHC finds just 26% of people living with intellectual disabilities and or of working age are in paid employment. Half of those are earning less than $25 an hour, and nearly 20% earn below the minimum wage. IHC senior advocate Shara Turner says it's disheartening because these people are much more likely to live in adversity.
12: Even if they go and get a job, which is kind of what everybody wants you to do, they're unlikely to get out of hardship just by working.
7: That's Newstalk ZB News with Spark for Business, building growth through tech innovation.
6: 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Finally, someone on your side.
7: To Newstalk ZB Sport, the coaches will not meet with English referee Matthew Carley ahead of the first test in the four-match Springboks All Blacks series starting at Ellis Park Sunday morning. Under new World Rugby rules, both must agree a get-together, otherwise neither can meet with the whistleblower alone. All Blacks coach Dave Rennie says he's feeling comfortable, having previously voiced concerns about potential time-wasting through other channels.
13: Russie didn't feel there was any need to meet. I feel the same way, to be honest. We've had conversations via email and we've got a summary sent to us this morning, so we're pretty clear.
7: Springboks boss Erasmus says teams can pass on messages regardless.
14: I totally understand why the All Blacks voice some of their concerns. If they genuinely believe we slow down the game, they can't say it in a meeting with us being present and we are arguing with them, we're not slowing it down. So it's a very natural thing to do it in the media.
7: Uncapped Highlanders prop Sola Mau has meanwhile been confirmed as Ollie Norris's replacement on the tour. Rennie says they had no concerns bringing in a tight head specialist for a loose head, and given Siale Lawake and others can cover both sides of the scrum. International rugby coverage with Forklift Solutions, lifting you and your business to a higher level. Former Australian opener Matthew Hayden is the latest to demand changes to the national test side after their shocking loss to Bangladesh in Darwin. He's calling for Matt Renshaw and Sam Kostas to be recalled after number 3 Manus Labuschagne and opener Jake Weatherald continued their lean runs in the comprehensive 9-wicket defeat over 4 days. Cam Green was perhaps the lone bright spot for Aussie, scoring his first test century on home soil. That second fixture starts Saturday in Mackay. Newstalk ZB's international cricket coverage with Resene premium quality paints and stains. And cyclist Jonas Vingegaard will not race again this season after fracturing his collarbone on the 15th stage of the Tour de France. The 29-year-old won the Giro d'Italia, completing a career sweep of the 3 Grand Tours and a Paris-Nice stage race in a successful first half of the season. But Team Visma says at this point it is now best for Jonas Vingegaard to start focusing on recovery for 2027. And the Scottish Football Association is the latest body to announce its lost confidence in FIFA president Gianni Infantino, following in New Zealand football's shoes. That's Newstalk ZB Sport with Generate, putting performance first.
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2: Take a meal planning off your plate with My Food Bag. Good morning. Slower than usual on State Highway 2 coming in from Upper Hutt following an earlier crash which has now been cleared. Thank you for your calls. Keep them coming in. Moderate to heavy from Petone through to Naranga. The urban motorway is heavy from Hill Street. Moderate to heavy State Highway 1 city bound from Tawa. While you're thinking about traffic, leave dinner planning to My Food Bag. Dinner done better.
6: Weather with Tommy's Real Estate, Wellington's market leader.
7: It's going to be another fairly overcast day with a little bit of drizzle at times. Those southerly winds to pick up as well, becoming strong this morning. Gale in exposed places from this afternoon. A high of 11 in the city. Just 10 tomorrow, mostly cloudy again with isolated showers and more southerlies. Thursday things start to pick up. Fine weather, southwesterlies 12. Currently 10 degrees in Kapiti, Porirua and Lower Hutt, 7 in Upper Hutt, 9 degrees in Wainui Omata, 11 down in Lyle Bay and now 10 degrees in central Wellington.
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15: John Toogood after 8. He's done his book because he retired a couple of years ago. Last time he was here 3 years ago, he retired. And so he's doing bits and pieces, I think. But that's why we're getting him back. We'll get the update because he can't literally be sitting home. How old would he be? He'd be in his 50s still, wouldn't he? I'm thinking you can't just sit at home in your 50s doing nothing all day apart from writing a book. So he's got to be up to something. 55. So John Toogood with us after 8. Right, at 23 minutes away from 8. The second harbour crossing is what they call it. This is the seemingly never-ending idea that Auckland has a bridge that's too old, so we need to build something new. A couple of $100 million has been spent looking at that so far and come up with the idea of a tunnel. The government's now decided we need more detailed work, which will lead apparently to a final option next year. Chris Bishop is

0: etc. So they built tunnels, and they have tunneling expertise, and they're good at delivery. That's what they do. In fairness to them, they are their skill set is in delivery. It's not in the funding and financing and the commercial stuff around this stuff, and that's where we're getting a bit of outside help in.
1: All right. The toll, you can't toll, because you're going to have to toll it, because that's the only way you can afford it. You can't toll only one option. So what are you going to do? Keep the bridge as an alternative option, a freebie for people who want to use that?
0: Well, that's exactly what we're going to do over the next few months or so.
1: Why do you need months? I've just told you what you're going to do. You're going to have to toll it, aren't you? Oh, he's gone now. Where's he gone, Sam? You with us? He's there, isn't he? Can you hear it? Just breathing? No, he's not. There he is. He comes back again. He's doing my head in. Anyway, well,
2: Hello.
1: Yep, there you go. You got it. You with us?
2: Yes, I am. Yes, I don't know what happened there.
1: Don't worry about it. So the tolling is, that's the key to it all, isn't it?
0: Well, funding it has to happen, and it is tollable, but we're going to get into exactly how that works and how it looks in the next few months.
1: Okay, fair enough. When you said you'd briefed Utakere, and then Hipkins came out in the afternoon and said you're not serious people and did his usual one-liner bollocks, are they serious about this, or your dream of being a multi-government type operation, is that just wishful thinking?
0: Well, I was pretty disappointed about that. Tangi and Carmel Cipollone have had a briefing in the past, I think maybe even two. I briefed Tangi yesterday morning and explained what we were doing, and I said, look, mate, you might be in this seat in 6 months' time, and you might inherit what we're announcing, so I want you to be across what's happening, and I'd like you to support it. And that was all fine. I don't talk about private meetings, but I've worked genuinely really hard to try and make sure that we're working cross-party on this. And then to hear, I am a bit disappointed to hear Hipkins come out and sort of bag it as another report and say we're not serious. I mean, if you really want to get party political about it, I tell you what isn't serious is standing up a month before the election and saying we're going to build three road tunnels under the harbour. Yep. No idea how to pay for it. It's going to cost $30 billion. That was based on an indicative business case, Mike.
1: Yeah.
0: So that he just literally picked an option based on an IBC, which was basically just a very scant report, not based on anything. That's not serious. Now, I don't want to get too party political about it, so it's probably a bit mean. But on the other hand, we're trying to take this seriously, and I think we can expect some seriousness from our political opponents.
1: I read yesterday there's an Infrastructure Commission report. Have you read that about how the productivity in the civil construction industry has gone backwards at a rate of knots over the last 20 years? Are you aware of that?
0: Yes, I am. Yeah, right. I've been given that report. It's a shocker.
1: Yeah, exactly. So you got a shocker of a report involving a shocking industry that you're going to want to build what will be the most expensive thing we've ever built in this country. Doesn't that worry you?
0: Yeah, it does. And that's exactly why I've asked for a deep dive report from the Commission by quarter one next year on why it costs so much to build roads in this country. Because every time I talk to someone, I get a different answer. I get consenting, I get the alliance model, I get procurement, I get seismic standards, I get climate change modelling. We gold plate things, it's the artwork we put on the roads, all this sort of stuff. Everyone gives me a different answer. So I want a comprehensive report done, and I want recommendations as to how we reduce down the cost of building stuff in this country, because we can't afford it. We just bankrupt ourselves. So, we've got to get serious about it.
1: All right. Good luck. Good to talk. Chris Bishop, 14-8.
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1: So Thomas Coughlin's back this morning on the Prime Minister's use of these planes. So it started with stuff. They became obsessed and I thought that's a fairly stuff thing to do. But then the Herald decided they'd get on board. Now, here's a couple of examples this morning. So he goes back. Apparently there's six times where the Prime Minister has used these King Air, which is just a little small plane that with propellers. So, I mean, you're not talking about a Learjet. Anyway, back in July of this year, he drove to events in Palmerston North, Fielding and Whanganui. Now, first of all, personally, if I was the Prime Minister, I wouldn't be driving anywhere. Why? Because I'm the Prime Minister and I've got stuff to do. But be that as it may, so he drove from Wellington to Palmerston North, Fielding and Whanganui. Then he flew King Air to Auckland because he had the Bill Birch's funeral. That's a well-documented story. They tried to make a thing of it, but he said, I had to get out of town. I had to get back. There was no commercial flight. I was at Bill Birch's funeral. What do you want me to do? I would have thought that's fair enough. Feb 12 this year, flew King Air from Wellington to Invercargill. Now, why did he do that? Because you can't get from Wellington to Invercargill at 11 o'clock in the morning. There's no way of getting there. So how the hell is he supposed to get there? You want him to go the day before, do you? Take the last commercial flight, stay at the, you know, the GG Inn, and he gets up in the morning. That's not the Prime Minister. Attended a National Supporters dinner that night, stayed in Invercargill overnight. Now, what's tricky about this is if you're, as the Prime Minister, going to wherever and you're going to attend three or four events, what do? You tack a fundraiser on the end of it, don't you? So you fill your day up and tack a fundraiser on the end of it. I would have thought this is all obvious, but apparently not. October 16 of 25, starts the day in Dunners, flies King Air from Dunedin to Wellington at 11.50. Now, why is he doing that? Because you can't fly commercially at that particular time. And he had to meet the Governor-General and speak in Parliament after Bulger's passing. Later that afternoon, he flew commercial from Wellington to Gisborne. He's lucky to get a commercial flight from Wellington to Gisborne. But he had a supporters' dinner that night. But then that's included in the article. So he goes to a supporters' dinner, but he flew commercial. So why is flying commercial and supporters' dinner suddenly a crime? It can't be. July 25 of 25, he flew King Air from Auckland to Rotorua. Why? Because you can't get from Auckland to Rotorua normally commercially. Went to a minerals thing, later attended a party supporters' dinner at Karapiro, drove home to Auckland. After a dinner at night, the Prime Minister drives from Karapiro to Auckland. Why aren't you getting a chopper? Because Thomas would write about you if you did. April 11 of last year, Auckland to Hamilton, flew in a helicopter, did the Tainui Holdings Brookfield asset management thing. And then he met some supporters that night, but after he went back to Auckland. So, I mean, the whole thing becomes convoluted. And we're not, once again, dealing with important things we should be dealing with. And this is stuff we've already got. We've paid for the planes. The planes need to be worked. They need to be flown. They need to be used. So what would you rather do? The guy gets about the country and does his job as Prime Minister, or do you want him forever stuck in the back of a limousine, travelling for hours on end every day just to get from point A to point B? It's just ridiculous. 7 away from 8.
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8: It's 10 degrees in Wellington. Debate rages about a second Auckland Harbour crossing. Inflation is easing, but further OCR hikes are probably unavoidable. And a principal insists

0: schools don't take the decision to exclude students lightly. In sports, Ollie Norris' injury replacement confirmed as uncapped Highlanders prop. And the 6 days, Chris Luxon took Defence Force planes while attending national fundraisers. You can read that story at nzherald.co.nz.
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2: Replace the unreliable outboard motor before summer with Yamaha. Good morning. State Highway 2 very heavy coming in from Upper Hutt. That was due to an earlier crash. Expect delays from Trentham. Ferguson Drive moderate to heavy from Kennedy Good through to Naranga. State Highway 1 moderate to heavy from Tawa. The urban motorway is heavy from Hill Street through to Everton Terrace. Upgrade now with 0% finance on selected Yamaha outboards. 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
4: So what I'm saying, and read Thomas's piece, if Luxon goes from point A to point B but comes back to point A and he's used Defence Force aircraft, and then he goes and has a sandwich, rings Amanda and has a cabinet meeting, and then later on that night drives to a meeting that's a fundraiser, and that all happens in the one day, does that count as having used Defence Force transport and linking it to a fundraiser? No, it doesn't. They're completely separate events. By the way, that report I referenced with Chris Bishop a moment ago, the Infrastructure Commission, it's worth getting your hands on. How much infrastructure basically gets built per hour, it fell 6% from 2020 to 2024. It virtually wiped out all the gains of the previous 20 years. So civil construction in this country is going backwards at a rate of knots in terms of productivity. So knowing that, you then want to go to the civil construction industry and go, guys, we've got the biggest thing you've ever seen in your life. Go to it. How do you join those dots, eh? John Toogood, who last time we said he was retiring, he's over, he's done. She hard is no more. What has happened in the ensuing period? Catch up for you in a couple of moments after the news, which is next here on the Mike Hosking Breakfast of News Talk ZB.
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5: 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It's the Mike Hosking Breakfast with Bailey's Real Estate. 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
6: Good morning, it's 8 o'clock, 10 degrees in Wellington. I'm Max Toll. Confidence a proposed shake-up of our aged care system will help fix the gaps. A ministerial advisory group has made 40 recommendations, including more in-home care, a workforce strategy, and a national pathway for people needing support. It warns that without action, the cost of care will almost double within a decade, and some areas could run out of beds. Associate Health Minister Casey Costello told Mike Hosking, "We don't have a care system right now, just fragmented parts of one."
7: But actually navigating it, anybody who's in the system, it's really difficult. And the big part is actually changing this to keep people well.
6: Inflation is easing, but further OCR hikes are probably unavoidable. Latest Stats NZ data shows the prices of diesel and petrol have been steadily falling for 3 consecutive months. Diesel inflation has fallen to 34.8%, petrol inflation to 15.1%, electricity inflation's fallen to 9.5%, and food inflation is now just 1.9%. But Westpac senior economist Satish Ranchod told Ryan Bridge, overall inflation is still well above 3%.
8: The Reserve Bank are still looking at a pretty hot inflation picture. They are probably going to raise the OCR a couple more times this year.
6: Retailers are optimistic a bump in spending is here to stay. Latest Stats NZ data on electronic card transactions shows July's core retail spending is up 3.5% compared to the same time last year. Retail NZ says it is an encouraging sign considering the winter months are typically slower for the sector. Communications manager Denise Garland says hospitality has had a large bump, likely because of the FIFA World Cup.
9: We'll be hoping that this is the start of something bigger and better in terms of the consumer confidence piece. There will be a little bit of caution from retailers. They won't be counting their chickens before they hatch.
6: The country's largest and busiest port has received draft fast-track approval for a major expansion. The Port of Tauranga plans to use cargo storage land to extend the Sulphur Point container berth by 385 metres and the Mount Maunganui wharfs by 315 metres. Here's business reporter Michael Sergal.
10: Local iwi, who have been fighting the project through the courts, believe it will further degrade the harbour environment. But the port claims the project is vital for both Bay of Plenty and the New Zealand economy. The conditions of the draft approval have yet to be published.
6: Forest and Bird says enough is enough on mining conservation land. A coalition of 11 environmental and climate organisations have written a joint open letter to all members of Parliament. It urges them to support a members' bill put forward by the Green Party, which would see commercial mining banned across public conservation land and waters. Regional Conservation Manager Scott Burnett says this land is extremely special.
11: There are long-term

0: Lindsay can start against the Springboks in the opening test of the four-match series at Ellis Park on Sunday morning. McKenzie and likely reserve halfback Cortez Aratima are the only two lingering injury concerns. First choice number 9 Cam Røygaard and wing Will Jordan are all but cleared to play. Rennie says McKenzie is building his training load on a twisted ankle suffered against the Sharks.
1: He had a light run yesterday. He's doing a bit more work with the physios this morning when we were doing clarity. He'll play a limited part in the session this afternoon. Yeah, but we're hoping to get him running by tomorrow.
0: The Springboks are meanwhile hopeful prop Ox Inche and captain Sio Kolise will be fit as well. International rugby coverage with Forklift Solutions, lifting you and your business to a higher level. The Warriors will be without utility Shaun's Nicol-Klokstad for the next 2 weeks after he pled guilty to a hip drop tackle on the Broncos' now-injured Reece Walsh. His guilty plea for the Grade 3 charge means he should return for the final regular season match against the Sea Eagles. Tanner Stowers-Smith and Jacob Laban have meanwhile accepted $1,000 fines for their Grade 1 charges of a careless high tackle and dangerous contact, respectively. They are available for selection. Luke Hansen is meanwhile rumoured to join Chanel Harris-Tavita in the halves after Luke Metcalf's injury. Tanner Boyd is out for the season, of course, and Tamari Martin is sidelined for at least another week with a hamstring issue. NRL coverage with Pit Stop. Save up to $100 with this month's break special. Fresh drama in Zurich. Sky News is reporting football's world governing body, FIFA, has dismissed Chief Operating Officer Kevin Lamore. Lamore recently publicly criticised President Gianni Infantino's plan to sell off part of the World Cup and other FIFA competitions to investors. FIFA isn't publicly commenting on the terms of Lamore's departure, other than to wish him the best of luck for his future. I'm Max Toll, that's Newstalk ZB Sport with Generate, putting performance first. GenerateKiwiSaver.co.nz.
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3: 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Good morning. Now, State Highway 2 is heavy city bound from Upper Hutt through to Silverstream. That was due to an earlier crash, which has now been cleared. Thank you for your calls. Moderate to heavy from Kennedy Good through to Naranga. State Highway 1, moderate to heavy Linden through to Johnsonville. Heavy from Newlands. The Urban Motorway is heavy from Hill Street. 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
0: It's been a bit of a meh start to the week in the capital. Cloudy, a little drizzly, with some quite cool southerlies. Today's no different. Those southerlies expected to pick up and become quite strong. In fact, this afternoon, gale in exposed places. Tomorrow, again, mostly cloudy with isolated showers, more southerlies. Thursday's things start to pick up. Fine weather on Thursday. 10 degrees currently in Kapiti, Porirua and Lower Hutt. 9 in Upper Hutt and Wainuiomata. 11 degrees in Lyell Bay and 10 degrees in the CBD.
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4: It is 7 past 8. John Toogood is back, kind of. This time it's a book tour because he's done the book, which is what you do when the band is done and the retirement is announced. Home Again is out next week, and John Toogood is back with us. Joy to see you.
5: Good morning.
4: As always, I'm surprised. I always look up, you know, when were you last here? I would have guessed 18 months to 2 years. It's actually 3 years. It was 2023.
5: Wow, that's a long time ago.
4: So, but you were on the precipice of saying bye-bye. How did the bye-bye part go?
5: The final tour was, I think, better beyond our wildest dreams. We sold out the Spark Arena, and we played like demons the whole way. Like, it wasn't like a bunch of old 54-year-olds, which is what we were, 53-year-olds, but we were playing as tight as we ever had. And because I don't smoke cigarettes anymore, I could actually sing all the high notes, which was great.
4: Yeah. Fantastic. So yeah. As you were doing that, tell me honestly that there was no point where you went, oh, we're still good, I can do some more of this.
5: No, I think I cover it in the book. It's like the feeling after the last show at Meow Nui in Wellington. It was 3.5 hours we played, almost like a Bruce Springsteen concert. And I just felt nothing but gratitude that I got to experience what it was like to play inside one of those amazing tight rock and roll bands, which was the whole journey in the first place.
4: Everyone agrees with you and the band? There was no, come on, we can do one more?
5: I can't speak for anybody else, but I think for me, it was actually around the COVID period. We were living in Melbourne. All of a sudden, I lost

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6: News Talk ZB, it is coming up 16 past 8. John Toogood, Home Again is the book. What did you learn out of the book in terms of, we were talking off here and I think you and I are similar, we don't look back. Therefore, what's the point of a book? But when you do the book, suddenly it's all cathartic.
7: Yeah, it's very cathartic. I didn't realise, I mean, it sounds preposterous, I didn't realise how much my whole life was revolved around music, from even when I was a two-year-old watching my parents' record player and watching records go around on that and going, wow, what is that magic trick that's happening? And I spent my whole life trying to find out how that magic trick was done, how they recorded those songs, how they performed them live. And it started really early. You know, I was very fortunate to find what I was passionate about.
6: Were your parents creatives, per se?
7: I don't think so. My dad was a cabinet maker, so he was creative in that way.
6: Yeah, he built
7: our house around us while we were growing up. So he was creative in that way. But musically, no, but he loved music.
6: Isn't that interesting? Yeah. Because you talk, I always ask artists the same question. So if you don't come from what I would loosely call a creative background, so if dad's a musician, then you want to be a musician, you wouldn't think of it. But whereas when you say to dad or mum, I want to be in music, then they'll go, well, you're sure you can as a hobby. It's not real. It'll never amount to anything.
7: Yeah, so before I met Tom, who's the drummer in Sheehard, and decided that I was going to do music for a living, I was the captain of the captain of the Wellington Schoolboys cricket team. Yeah. So my dad was really into that. He was like, one day you'll be a black cap and let's do this. And and then I told him, I'm not doing cricket anymore. I'm going to play guitar in a metal band. And he was at first very disappointed. But then 2 years later, or 3 years later, when we won Most Promising Group at the New Zealand Music Awards, he was the biggest fan and remained so right to the end of his life.
6: Isn't that interesting? Could cricket, because that's my favourite story actually, could cricket have been a thing? Seriously, do you think?
7: I really enjoyed cricket up until they made me captain of the team, and for some reason I stopped enjoying the game.
6: Isn't that interesting?
7: Yeah, it just wasn't for me, you know. They thought I'd be the right fit, and it made me think about it too much.
6: Because that is a thing, if you follow sport, there are people who you great players, and then all of a sudden you elevate them to a job they're not comfortable with, they're not the great players again.
7: Yeah, I went from being an attacking batsman to a really defensive one. I started thinking about the game, and I didn't enjoy it. You know?
6: So it was cricket or music.
7: Yeah.
6: You weren't going to be a teacher or a scientist or an engineer.
7: No, I wasn't really. I was into art and art history and music and sometimes English if we're studying a good book.
6: Yeah.
7: But those were the things for me.
6: Any good at school?
7: Good if I applied myself. So I always, I started off with like leadership qualities, great.

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6: Mike, John, so eloquent and so talented. Love the interview. Very nice of you to say, Vanessa. Mike, great interview with John too. Good, a true legend of our Kiwi music culture. Couldn't agree more. Always enjoyed John's company, and we will have him back because I feel that there's more work coming in the ensuing years. By the way, there's reportage in Australia. This starts again, and it's sort of very positive, and I like the way that it's positive. There's reportage in Australia this morning over the Warriors. And how we raised it the other day, who were we talking to? It must have been Cameron George. And they run this system whereby the NRL cleans up, gets all the money. So when we finish first or second, we will get a life and we will get a home game. And the problem with that is that we collect none of the money. We'll enjoy ourselves and all that sort of stuff, but the NRL gets the lot. So it's at this point, and we've had this debate before, that the NRL goes to the Warriors, hey, that Eden Park you got going over there, that's got 50,000 people, and so this Go Media's only got 26, so how about we pop over to Eden Park? That's worth, to the bottom line, if you do a preliminary final and your opening home playoff, that's worth $3 million to the NRL. $1.5 million difference per game, which is a lot. And so they will resist. I don't know what the rules are in terms of whether the NRL can tell the Warriors what to do, but the Warriors are obviously home stadium and all that will resist. And last time they put some extra seats in. So that's a debate that's about to unfold as the season wraps up.
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16: Good morning, it's 8:30. 10 degrees in Wellington, I'm Max Toll. Concerns about new Defence Minister Paul Goldsmith's decision to pull out of a major meeting with his Australian and Japanese counterparts. He pulled out due to scheduling issues after being appointed to the role only last week following Chris Pink's sacking from Cabinet. Defence industry sources have told Stuff that Goldsmith has made a massive faux pas and New Zealand companies will also miss out on being part of the meeting. Foreign Minister Winston Peters says he's not impressed.
17: You're asking me, am I satisfied with what I saw? Profoundly, no, I'm not, because these are critical issues.
16: Chris Pink, meanwhile, says he alone is responsible for his actions after last week's unsuccessful coup against Chris Luxon. The National MP has confirmed he'll retire from politics after being removed from Cabinet. Pink has told The Post he does not feel hard done by National. He's in a happy place and has no plans to run as an independent or for another party. Luxon's told Newstalk ZB he's confident no one else has been involved.
18: Chris Pink was frankly acting on his own. He launched it, it failed. We had a vote of confidence and we move on.
16: Skepticism the Greens plan to punish supermarket price gouges would address the key issues in our duopoly. The Greens' new members' bill would make charging excessively above reasonable profit margins illegal for supermarkets. The Commerce Commission would set the threshold and take rule breakers to court. Grocery Action Group Chair Sue Chetwin says the main problem with the duopoly is the lack of competition, which is not addressed here.
19: So a good idea, but probably doesn't fix the structural problems that we face with supermarkets in New Zealand.
16: Labour is considering the plight of accidental landlords in its consideration of interest deductibility. Homeowners who bought property during the 2021 market peak have reported facing the option of selling up and realising losses of up to hundreds of thousands of dollars or holding assets they can no longer afford. Labour is weighing up reinstating a ban on interest deductions by landlords, which could increase these homeowners' tax bills by thousands or even tens of thousands of dollars a year. Chris Hipkins says he'll take that on board.
20: So that is certainly one of the things that we got feedback on last time, and it is one of the things that we have been considering carefully.
16: A day to remember those who served in Vietnam. Today marks 61 years since members of the Royal New Zealand Artillery first arrived near Ho Chi Minh City in 1965. A national commemoration is taking place in Wellington to honour the 39 Kiwis who lost their lives, including two civilians serving with Red Cross and the injured. Veteran Wayne Robson says it's a special time to reflect.
21: It's remembering fellow soldiers who have now passed on and the guys who were killed. Nothing to forget about then.
16: And the trial for the 1996 murder of US hip-hop legend Tupac Shakur is now underway in Las Vegas. CNN reports 63-year-old Dwayne Keith Davis is charged with one count of murder with a deadly weapon. Prosecutor Binu Palal says Davis organized Tupac's killing in the wake of an attack on his nephew hours earlier.
22: Now, let's be clear. Dwayne Davis did not pull the trigger. But what he did do was plan the retaliation for the beating of his nephew.
16: That's Newstalk ZB News with Spark for Business, building growth through tech innovation.
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0: to News Talk ZB Sport, a burgeoning narrative 5 days out from the opening tests between the Springboks and All Blacks. Both coaches have been fronting media overnight. All Blacks mentor Dave Rennie has been clear about the quick way he wants his side to play. Razzy Erasmus is pushing back against the perception they deliberately slow down matches.
1: New Zealand's truth, your truth, the world's truth, and then and what we believe, and then there's the truth, the waarheid, the Afrikaans word for truth. Now, the waarheid is our last two games against New Zealand in Auckland and in Wellington. People can go and look at those games, you know, were those slow games?
0: Erasmus even brought former Test referee Jaco Pieper to the table to comment. In his current role as South Africa's national laws advisor, he believes teams under pressure will inevitably plot alternative strategies.
2: But you can also slow the game down by continuously infringing at the breakdown or at the mall and break the game tempo there. Good thing is there's proper strong referees on these matches. We are very clear on the guidelines.
0: International rugby coverage with Forklift Solutions, lifting you and your business to a higher level. Silver Ferns captain Karen Berger will return to Super Netball next year. She signed a new contract for a second season at the Sunshine Coast Lightning. Up to 15 New Zealand players are understood to be in the reckoning for 80 full-time contracts across the 8 Australian franchises. 9 featured in the competition this year, 5 of whom featured in the Silver Ferns squad that won Commonwealth Games gold. And Manchester City midfielder and 2024 Ballon d'Or winner Rodri is sealing a move to Barcelona, as City are reportedly in advanced talks with breakout Morocco midfielder Ayoub Bouadi to replace him. Both holding midfielders starred for their countries at the World Cup, Rodri being named player of the tournament. This shift back to his home country of Spain is expected to cost Barcelona about 150 million New Zealand dollars. According to the BBC, 18-year-old Bouadi is valued at almost $200 million. He currently plies his trade at French side Lille. It would also follow Elliot Anderson's arrival at Man City from Nottingham Forest, a player with similar holding midfield traits and who cost the Abu Dhabi-owned club $265 million New Zealand dollars. That's News Talk ZB Sport with Generate, putting performance first. GenerateKiwiSaver.co.nz. It's 25 to 9.
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4: What do you do? A City Young People's Fun is open for applications now. The Urban Motorway is heavy coming in from Hill Street through to Everton Terrace. Northbound heavy citybound from Evans Bay Parade. State Highway 2 moderate to heavy in patches citybound Upper Hutt through to Naranga. State Highway 1 heavy citybound Tawa through to Johnsonville. Heavy from Newlands. Check out What Do You Do? A City's website for info about project funding for children and young people.
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0: Cloudy periods with a few showers today in the capital. Southerlies becoming strong in the morning. Gale in exposed places this afternoon, a high of 11 in Wellington City. Again, mostly cloudy with isolated showers and more southerlies tomorrow, 10. Thursday should be fine with southwesterlies dying out in the afternoon, 12. And Friday things pick up further, mainly fine to end the week. Currently 10 degrees in Kapiti and in Lower Hutt, 11 in Porirua, 9 degrees in Upper Hutt and Wainuiomata, 11 in Lyell Bay and 10 degrees in central Wellington.
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5: Watch this one with interest. It's in court. It's in California. It's a multi-state job. A coalition of 29 state attorneys general. A unified case. Lawyers, they've decided, don't know how they came to the conclusion, but lawyers representing California, Colorado, New Jersey and Kentucky will argue the case. It's against Meta. They're calling it social media's tobacco moment. So basically they are, it's co-led by California's Attorney General. Basically they're arguing that Meta and their algorithm harms children and teenagers. And it's a jury. The jury was seated last week in Oakland's federal courthouse. And the point being, if it is the tobacco moment, and the jury does come up with something spectacular, the fear within the media or tech community is the fines will be beyond anything you've ever seen ever in the history of fines handed out. So that begins today. 22 to 9.
3: International correspondence with NZI Insurance. Peace of mind for New Zealand business.
5: Linda Brady's back with us. How are you, ma'am?
6: Yeah, really good, Mike. Good to speak to you again. Thanks
5: and
6: for having
5: you
6: me.
5: Too. So I've got in some parts of Britain anyway, forecasts of rain overnight with lows of 3 degrees. Is it over?
6: Let's hope so. I've just been outside and there is a very distinct chill in the air.

0: crash scene, the five teenage boys in the stolen vehicle, who the suspicion is they'd been out committing burglary, all five of them were dead and all five of them were wearing balaclavas.
1: Unreal.
0: And there is also this TikTok craze that kids are doing in Ireland, driving the wrong way on motorways and filming it. It is horrific.
1: Too bad. How big was Bonnie Tyler's funeral in the end? Saw some photos of they got back to her village.
0: Yeah, lovely. So they had a celebration of life in Swansea, her hometown. She was such a great ambassador for Swansea, 75 years old, and lovely, wonderful tributes. Cliff Richard amongst them, the Portuguese government where she had been living and where she'd been in hospital. And I thought a nice line from her manager today, who said she was always a star but never a diva.
1: Nice one. All right, mate, we'll catch up with you in a couple of days. Appreciate it as always. Ender Brady out of Britain, 16 to 9.
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1: England, by the way, is on track to become one of the first countries in the world to eliminate Hep C. Target of treating 80% of all known cases has already been met. Deaths from the virus have fallen by 36% in the last decade. A&E blood test, GP registration testing, free at in-home test. They sort of ran a campaign. They seem to be on a path to success, which is good. The other thing, it's amazing what you learn, and you didn't realise you didn't know it or it even existed, but they've also, in Britain, if you're a diplomat, you got extra money for going weird places. And they've adjusted that for the first time in a long time. So Buenos Aires and Santiago, if you get posted as a British diplomat to those places, you will no longer get hardship money. Risky, Beirut, high crime, Pretoria, air pollution. If you get posted to a place with high air pollution, you get extra money. So New Delhi and Beijing. So they've removed, as of the weekend, Santiago, Panama City, Pyongyang, Bamako. If I'd asked you, in what country is Bamako? No. It's Mali. Sarajevo. 144 locations are still on the list. You think about that. There's only a couple of hundred countries in the whole world. There's 144 locations still on the list, including Bali and Rio de Janeiro. I don't know what the problem with Bali is. So they don't and they haven't. Last time they published the money, because you're asking how much money do you get for going to the weird places. Last time they published those numbers was 2009. Highest payment was if you went to Karachi, you got £26,000 extra. Or if you went to Abuja in Nigeria, you got £14,000. Hardship in Buenos Aires was 1,500 quid, hardly worth the receipts. Santiago was £777. So they're changing. By the way, something I saw yesterday that's a must watch in a moment, 10 to 9.
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5: The best podcasts are on the free iHeart app. The Urban Motorway is heavy from Hill Street northbound, heavy from Evans Bay Parade through to Mount Vic Tunnel. State Highway 1 heavy but moving citybound Tarwa through to Johnsonville, again from Newlands. State Highway 2 moderate heavy and patches coming in from Upper Hutt through to Naranga. 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Ivanka Zonich for Time Saver Traffic and Travel.
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1: Mike, the ECB is bust as Trump's finance minister pulled out billions of euros to top up Japan's central bank. That's not true. Tell me where you get that information from, because I'm fascinated where people find that stuff. It is true to say that America, and I told you about it a week or so back, that they pulled euros out. It was Bessent, because he was caught with his notepad saying, must buy yen today. $10 to $15 billion worth. So they pulled some euros out to buy the yen. The interesting thing about the supporting of the yen, it hasn't worked. And there was a report, I think it was JP Morgan over the weekend, I was reading, the reserves in Japan are gargantuan, trillions of dollars worth of reserves, so they can support their currency, but they do have currency problems nevertheless. But let me know where you get that sort of information from. There's nothing, ECB isn't bust. Indurina's business with the pips, I was reading yesterday, the NDIS thing in Australia, which is sort of like our ACC. Remember when the government said we're going to have a crackdown, the bill's $56 billion and rising, we can't afford it, there's too much effery going on. So far in the crackdown, they found 100 criminals and dodgy consultants, and they're saving millions already. 3 months since they made the announcement, so they're finding people left, right and centre. They're looking to cut $36 billion out of the system by basically removing 300,000 participants. Now, obviously, 100 criminals isn't going to be the answer to it all, but the 100 criminals, a lot of them were consultants who were representing other people in the system. So they're rooting it out. And it doesn't matter what you call the system, ACC, NDIS, PIPS, if you create a welfare system for people, there's going to be a group who wants

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4: Good morning. It's 9 o'clock. 9 degrees in Wellington. I'm Max Toll. While further OCR hikes are probably on the way, inflation now appears to have turned a corner. Latest Stats NZ data shows diesel inflation has fallen to 34.8% and petrol inflation to 15.1%, with prices for both dropping for three consecutive months. Electricity inflation is back down to 9.5% and food inflation is now just 1.9%. ASB senior economist Mark Smith told Mike Hosking, inflation appears to be falling from the peak reached last quarter.
5: There's some pretty good news there. Looks to be signs that inflation is past its peak and it's on the way down.
4: Wayne Brown's preferred Waitemata Harbour crossing is being dismissed by one of his own councillors as having nowhere to go. The government has announced it will take another look at the Auckland Mayor's favourite option, a bridge to the North Shore from Point Chevalier's Miola Reef. That's despite it already being deemed not viable in earlier investigations. Councillor Richard Hills calls it a non-starter.
6: I just don't think Miola going through communities on that side and then the communities on my side of the bridge through Chatswood, Birkenhead, Beachhaven, I'm not really sure where it goes.
4: Engineering New Zealand Chief Executive Richard Templer says it's about understanding the composition of the sea floor.
7: If you're looking at a bridge, you need to know that the foundations the bridge will sit on are going to be able to take the weight of the bridge. If you're looking at a tunnel, you need to know what is under the water.
4: A principal says schools don't take the decision to exclude students lightly. New data shows the Ministry of Education is currently working with almost 300 excluded students to try to find them places at other schools. The longest running case has reached 870 days. Haiatea Community Campus Principal Peggy Burrows says being excluded can be life-altering for children.
8: That's why principals are loath to exclude students, and that only happens in extreme cases because the impact on whānau and on that child can be absolutely devastating.
4: The view that testing is key as the use of AI spreads through healthcare providers. A discussion paper by independent think tank, the Maxim Institute, urges the government to establish a national register of medical AI systems being used nationwide. It also calls for local testing before such tools are rolled out, alongside regular audits once they're in use. Research manager Marianne Spurdle says the data sets these AI tools are trained on should be closely monitored.
9: If they're not trained on data sets that are representative of our population, then they're not necessarily going to be the best tools for us.
4: Meat processor Ansco Foods has been given the green light to buy the Greenlee Group in a deal worth about $800 million. The Commerce Commission has granted clearance, saying the merger won't significantly reduce competition. It says other companies will still compete to buy cattle and sell beef products. And Donald Trump is threatening to bomb Oman if it gets in the way of US-Iran talks on the Strait of Hormuz. The US president made the threat to a Fox News reporter, responding to ongoing talks between Oman and Iran on control of the strait. Trump is also musing about making the waterway a US territory, despite Iran having effectively closed it since February.
10: Well, I just think it's a great idea. Yeah, I mean, we control it. We have total control over the strait. Now, they can be a nuisance. They can put a mine in the water, but the blockade has been very effective.

0: needs Noah to play on the Tuesday.
1: Rennie referencing Kyle Preston there. Prop Solar Mo is also flying over to replace Ollie Norris. The Springboks are meanwhile hopeful of having prop Ox Inche and captain Sio Kolisi both fit for the opener. International rugby coverage with Forklift Solutions, lifting you and your business to a higher level. 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
2: 'Cause it's a matter of faith.
1: A matter of faith indeed. Almost a quarter of the NRL Grand Final tickets sold so far have been snapped up by fans affiliated with the Warriors. Panthers supporters make up the next largest percentage at 13 for the match to be played in Sydney on October 5. The Warriors currently sit third on the NRL ladder with three rounds of the regular season remaining, and they last featured in a premiership decider back in 2011. And cyclist Jonas Vingegaard will not race again this season after fracturing his collarbone on the 15th stage of the Tour de France. The 29-year-old won the Giro d'Italia, completing a career sweep of the three Grand Tours and a Paris-Nice stage race in a successful first half of the season. But Team Visma says at this point it's best for him to start focusing on recovery for 2027. That's Newstalk ZB News and Sport to 9:05. Wellington Mornings with Nick Mills is up next.
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4: Ivy Norman, Wellington's kitchen and appliance specialist. Good morning. State Highway 2, heavy from Kennedy Good through to Melling. We've got a crash just before Naranga interchange. The Taylors back to Petone. Do update us, 0800 jammed. The urban motorway is heavy from Murphy Street. State Highway 1, easing Tawa through to Johnsonville. Heavy from Newlands. 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
1: Cloudy periods with a bit of drizzle in the capital today. Those cooler southerlies are going to get quite strong through the day. Potentially gale in exposed places this afternoon. A high of 11 in the city. Tomorrow again, mostly cloudy with isolated showers, more southerlies. Thursday things pick up, should be fine. Southwesterlies, a high of 12. Currently 10 degrees in Carpentie, Lower Hutt and Lyell Bay. 11 degrees in Porirua. 9 in Upper Hutt and Wainuiomata, 9 degrees as well in the CBD.
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6: G'day, good morning and welcome to Tuesday the 18th of August. Now, when I woke up this morning, all the news was about Auckland's second harbour crossing and the fact that it's already cost New Zealanders, all of us taxpayers, $100 million. And not a spade or shovel in the ground. $100 million. It sounded awfully familiar to me. Remember Wellington at the last election? Vote for us and you'll get a second Mount Victoria tunnel. They have simply moved from one city to another. They've gone from teasing Wellington to get our vote, and a second tunnel to teasing Auckland, and you'll get a second harbour bridge. Now, it's absolutely miserable outside. I went and got a coffee. It's horrible. Suddenly biting. Ferries being cancelled. We'll keep you updated throughout the morning, but check with your ferry company. A lot have been cancelled this morning. And to warm things up and to brighten up the week, thanks to Visa Wellington on a plate, we're giving away a double pass to the Escarpment Long Lunch at Boom Rock Lodge. We'll ask you a question every day this week at some time during the show. If you get that right, you go into the draw on Friday, and one lucky winner will be off to Boom Rock Lunch for a beautiful long lunch. Start the show with a question. Why are we continuously shocked that aged care costs money? We all know we're going to get old. We've known for decades that the population is aging. Yet every year or two, another report lands on a minister's desk announcing that the system is underfunded, understaffed, and falling apart. Here are the numbers. Let's start with the facts and the numbers. New Zealand had about 874,000 people aged 65 plus in 2024. We'll reach 1 million by 2029. And before you think that's ages away, forget about it. That's

0: 2.5 years away. And by the way, the older population is projected to double over the coming decade. So the problem's getting worse, not getting better. By 2060, roughly one New Zealander in four will be over 65 years old. This is not an unexpected emergency. This has been completely predictable. The new aged care report contains 40 recommendations and says the existing system cannot meet demand safely, fairly, or sustainably without a major reform. Minister Casey Costello told Mike Hosking this morning the report was bold.
1: What fundamentally has been missing in this discussion is a really well-informed discussion about solutions, and this is about solutions, so I'm really pleased with what they've produced.
0: Another file on a desk. It recommends significantly higher government funding. What's new there? But also potentially lowering the asset threshold so more older people can contribute more towards their care. So if you have substantial savings, or property, then yes, you should be expected to pay. That's what saving for a rainy day means. But what about the worker, the cleaner, the labourer, the caregiver, the lifetime renter who's worked for 50 years and simply doesn't have hundreds of thousands of dollars sitting around in a savings account? What do we do with them? Do we leave them to occupy a hospital bed because there's nowhere appropriate to send them? That's neither humane or cheap. We must also be honest, have an honest conversation about raising the age of entitlement to New Zealand superannuation, gradually with plenty of warnings, perhaps to 67 initially. It would keep some people working and reduce the pressure on superannuation costs. But let's be clear and honest, raising the age does not automatically fund aged care, but any savings could be deliberately directed into care, and protections would be needed for people whose bodies are worn out after decades of physical work. The fundamental problem isn't that we cannot afford to grow old. It's that politicians have known this bill has been coming and nobody wanted to open the damn bill. They didn't want to look at it. We've had two warnings in 7 days. Clearly, it's only going to get worse the longer we leave that bill unopened. We must find a solution, and we must find a solution now.
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0: 0800 80 10 80 92 92. Simple question to start this morning's show. Should we as Kiwis be expected to pay our own way when we get old? Or is it finally time we admit the retirement age should change? 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Not a single plan. 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
6: So these are the recommendations. 40 recommendations to reform, right? Once again, it's just recommendations. More government funding for aged care providers, including significant price uplifts. People with assets should face higher personal contributions, and the threshold for paying more should be lowered. Greater access to home-based care rather than residential facilities. Better integration between aged care and the wider health system. A comprehensive strategy to address workforce shortages and capability. I mean, there's nothing new there, is there? There's absolutely nothing new. You know what I did think? Oh, we talked about this last week, but one thing that I did think over the weekend, right, is, and a couple of texts have come in and they've said the same thing as I was thinking. So why would anyone save for their old age if having money means you can't go into care? Think about that. I mean, they'll get you. You can't sell your family home and give the money to the kids. They take it back off the kids. So you can't do any of that. But, you know, I'm fundamentally talking about 45-year-olds and 50-year-olds. And they think, why should I buy a home? Why should I have an asset? I am going to get old. There's no way you get out of this. You get old. And what happens then? You lose everything you've worked hard all your life for. You know, I work hard for my children. That's my get up. It's not for me. It's for my kids. I want to give my kids a better chance. So I work hard for that. What's the point of that if everything's going to go to pay for your aged care? Once again, encourage past, and text has come in again. Encourage past 65-year-olds to keep working at a cheap tax rate. Defer super. I can go on and spend my savings over the next 10 years to make sure I'm not paying again. What are they going to do? They're going to bring a law in that once you get to 65 or 70, you can't go overseas and spend your money overseas. You can't go on and travel. You can't travel and spend all your money. What are they going to do? This is a train that's coming. This isn't a train that might not get to the station. This train's coming. We all know it's coming. We understand it's coming. We need to do something about it now. And my simple way of fixing it, or helping it, it's not fixing it, helping it, is

0: is the age of superannuation. Quite simple. I think it's quite simple. Dean, how you doing?
1: I'm great. Nick, how are you?
0: Well, I'm a bit fired up about this because it seems to me that every through 6 months or a year, we get another report saying we're all getting older. We know we're getting older. Every one of us is getting older. Grace is getting older.
1: Yeah, it's hard to believe, but you're probably right. Nick, it comes down to the basic thing that you and I have been talking about for years now. We're going to get older. We know this is going to happen. It's a predictable event. We need to save for our own super from our very first paycheck. We should be required to do this, in fact, forced to do this, because people won't. And if we did do that, then that super pool will be available not only to fund superannuation, which, by the way, is a much bigger issue than this aged care thing, but we'll also be able to fund our own aged care. Now, don't listen to Labor, don't listen to the Greens, don't listen to the Maori Party or Opportunity for that fashion. We need to save for our retirement. We need to be forced to do it. We need to do it from our very first paycheck, and it's got to be compulsory.
0: But we,
1: if we did all these
0: things...
1: We
0: thought we did that. I thought I was doing that when
1: no,
0: I was paying
1: you
0: my
1: weren't
0: tax.
1: Doing, well, that's the thing, Nick, and people need to understand this, right? The superannuation that's been paid out today is from today's tax revenue and nothing else. It's from today's tax revenue. We're paying yesterday's debt with today's money, and it's not good enough.
0: Yeah, but I paid. I was paying for the people before me. You were paying
1: for
0: the
1: you weren't paying for you.
0: No, I was paying for the people before me. That's how it works.
1: But there are a lot less of them, Nick.
0: I know.
1: You see, that's the thing, you see, and because, you know, mathematics is, you know, as arithmetic, this isn't math, this is arithmetic, right? Basic arithmetic, there's more of us. If we were forced to fund our own superannuation and therefore aged care, from the very first paycheck we got until the last one we got, we wouldn't be in this position at all. We wouldn't have a $30 billion superannuation cost and whatever the cost of aged care is on top of that as well, which we have right now. $30 billion a year. And it's only going to get worse, as you pointed out so eloquently earlier. We need to be forced to save our own retirement. And if that means that
0: well,
1: we need to put
0: the superannuation...
1: What's your
0: argument to the fact that I thought I was doing that
1: Well, because you believe politicians, Nick. You believe politicians, particularly those of the left. I can remember Jacinda Ardern only a few years ago as Prime Minister saying, no, superannuation is not a problem. No, we can afford it. We don't need to change it. We don't need to do anything to it. Bollocks, lady. If you knew how to count, which she clearly didn't, that's a complete and utter lie. We need to deal with this, and we need to start dealing with the future now, and that is to force everybody to save for their own superannuation and therefore their aged care. Another thing
0: is this the problem? And I don't want to say problem because that sounds pretty awful, but is this the realistic look at the fact that we're all getting older, and that's the issue with it? I mean, I was listening to Ryan.
1: Well, we all knew that we're all getting older, Nick. I mean, demographics have been pointing this out for
0: no,
1: decades
0: No, but I'm saying
1: now.
0: We're living longer. You know,
1: that too.
0: You know, my father died at 64.
1: Well, I'm sorry to hear that.
0: But you know what I mean? I mean, and
1: yes,
0: a lot
1: we are
0: of people
1: all living longer. We're not drinking as much. We're not smoking. We're not. We're doing more exercise, you know, we're eating better, all these good things. All good things, don't get me wrong. Don't worry. Oh, no, look, we can't afford the superannuation. Well, please start drinking, smoking and eating bad things and dying earlier. Please, we can't afford it. Rubbish, we can afford it if we save for our own retirement.
0: But we're too late
1: for that. We're forced to do so.
0: We're too late.
1: But we've got to start changing it for the future generations because they're going to get stuck with it, right? And also this aged care thing, Nick. You know, one of the things that really annoys me about aged care generally, retirement homes and all the rest of it, is that it seems to be run for profit. And that, to me, is despicable. This is a healthcare thing, right, with dementia wards.
0: But you're not,
1: and, you know.
0: My problem with what you're saying, which I totally agree with, 100% agree with you, right? No, I don't think any sane person that wants to live a long and healthy life doesn't agree with you. But what happens right now?
1: Oh, we just have to get over the hump, Nick.
0: But it's a long hump.
1: We've got to have this.
0: It's a hell
1: yes,
0: of a
1: it
0: hump.
1: Is, but that's what happens when you don't deal with things when they come up, you know?
0: Yeah, but we can't keep looking back and saying, well, we should have done this. We've got the problem now.
1: No, but I'm talking about dealing with the future.
0: Yeah,
1: well, we just have to pay more for the interim, Nick. We just have to be careful with our government spending. We can't afford to do a lot of things because we've got yesterday's debts to pay for. No, we shouldn't have been in that position, but we are. So let's deal with what is and deal with the future, which is basically you have to fund your own retirement. We're going to make you do it.
0: I like that idea. Thanks, Dean. I like that idea. I don't have an issue with that idea, but what happens right now? What happens in the next 5 to 10 to 15 to 20 years? It's a hell of a hump to climb. That's Mount Everest, 23 minutes past 9.
2: 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Yeah, good, good. Almost finished, I think.

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11: I just want people to realise that this isn't going away. This is not anything new. And with us baby boomers, us getting older, who's going to look after us? Who's going to spend the money? Hopefully we've got enough to look after ourselves. Robert, how are you doing?
12: Oh, g'day, Nick. There's three things they could do here. The KiwiSaver is compulsory at the moment, I believe.
11: No, it's not. It's not compulsory, but it should be compulsory.
12: Yeah, right. And when you put the money in, it should stay there for your retirement. That's what it was set up for. But they make it so easy now for people to get it out. You know, they can go and plead hardship and they'll give it to them. But that's not going to fix it for their retirement.
11: Robert, have you ever tried to take some money out under hardship from KiwiSaver?
12: No.
11: Well, let me tell you, from people that I have working for me that have tried, it's extremely difficult. It is not easy, and you get enough to live on for 3 months. They don't give you, you've got 100 grand in your KiwiSaver, they don't just give you 10 grand.
12: Right, well, I know somebody that had over 30,000 in there. They went and pleaded hardship. They give them the money out, and it was gone within a week.
11: Right.
12: Right? Yep. Now, getting apart from that, the second thing, they should just put the age up. Now, this government that's in here now campaigned on the last, before the last election, that they were going to put the age up to 67.
11: Yep.
12: Right. Now, the third thing, why the hang do they pay these people that shift overseas? They don't give anything back to New Zealand at all. They left this country, so they shouldn't get paid out super over there. I know they might have earned it here before they went, but they give nothing back to the country now. They didn't want to live here, so why pay them?
11: Well, there's all sorts of rules, Robert, on that. And this certain amount of years that you've paid, you know, I've got a sister-in-law that lives overseas, and she doesn't get the pension overseas. And she, you know, she gets it if she comes back here, but she doesn't. But she's lived here for 30 years, so she deserves to have the pension.
12: Yeah, but not while she's living overseas.
11: She doesn't get it. She doesn't get it. She doesn't get it overseas.
12: Yeah, but there's a lot of people are.

0: Well, yeah, I can't give you an argument on that because I don't have the facts in front of me. But it's not going to – that amount isn't going to save us into the future.
1: Maybe not.
0: You know, I mean, it could help.
1: But it would help, should, yeah.
0: Yeah, absolutely.
1: Sure. Well, those three things would help.
0: 100%. So what age did you retire, Robert?
1: I retired at 65.
0: Right. But you want people to retire at 67 or 69 or something now?
1: Well, yeah, they should. You know, they're moaning about putting the age up. Well, why don't they just do it? I know I retired at 65, but, you know, it was 65 at the time.
0: Right.
1: Yeah. Like it is now.
0: You see, what would you say? What would you say? Okay, what would you say if I said to you, "This is," I think it should be for the next 10 years, 65. But at 65, you get a full medical, and if your full medical gives you a 9 out of 10 pass or an 8 out of 10 pass, you don't retire for a couple of years longer. But they reduce your tax a little bit, so there's a little bit of a payoff for you still working. Would you be happy with that?
1: Yeah, I would have kept working, but I didn't need to at the time.
0: Well, good on you. That's great, and that's fantastic.
1: Because I saved me money.
0: Good on you. So would you have a problem with spending all that money on aged care if you need it?
1: Well, I wouldn't have enough now.
0: There you go.
1: Not the way. Yeah, but in those days too, they had geriatric wardens at the hospital where they were looking after you. Yeah. Now they just kick you out.
0: That's right. That's the reality.
1: And
0: so you didn't quite have enough.
1: Home.
0: You didn't have quite enough to retire, even though you could have carried on working. You didn't have enough to retire because you can't look after yourself in your old age, can you?
1: That's debatable.
0: Yeah, well, I just asked you. I'm having a discussion. I'm not having a moan or groan at you. I'm just trying to get to the bottom of how we as a country can get through it.
1: Yeah, well, since I retired, they've changed all the rules.
0: Right.
1: Because you didn't go into a rest home. The hospital didn't send you to a rest home, and so the rest home could get all your money out of you, like they do.
0: Right. Okay. Thanks, Robert. Thanks. And that's exactly where, I mean, Robert's right. I mean, what he's saying, he thought he could retire at 65 because that was the thing to do. He had enough to last until he died. Well, he doesn't. And that's the reality that we're facing right now. Hi, Nick. Yes, we should be paying for our own care. There are some out there who avoid doing so through trust and other means over the past 10 years. I know personally of 5. That's not right. Best regards. Shirley, what I believe, and I think I'm correct, well, I know I'm correct, is that they go after trust. The IRD will go after trust. If you put money into a trust, it won't work. And I don't personally have an issue of paying my own way if I can afford it. But there's a hell of a lot of people that can't pay for their own way and they can't afford it. What happens to them? That's my issue. 28 minutes to 10.
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3: 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Retailers are optimistic a bump in spending is no flash in the pan. Latest StatsNZ data on electronic card transactions shows July's core retail spending is up 3.5% annually, as Retail NZ attributing that in part to falling fuel prices. The ACT Party is pledging to set up a new system to ensure people who work with children are properly vetted and continuously checked for safety. And Kiwi supplement companies could be hit with fines of up to $200,000, following on from the NZ Muscle scandal. A little cloudy, a little drizzly, with stronger southerlies in the capital today. And Hutt Valley woman dies of brain bleed 2 weeks after home invasion. You can read that sad story at nzherald.co.nz.
4: Thanks, Max. Chief Executive of Aged Care is the Honourable Tracy Martin. Good morning, Tracy.
5: Good morning. How are you?
4: Great, thank you. How's the Wairarapa?
5: Well, actually, I'm in Tauranga. I'm speaking at lots of Grey Power meetings over the next few days.
4: Oh, okay.
5: But you're right. The Wairarapa is fantastic. Thank you very much.
4: You're no good to me. Seems to me every week there is a new report. We know we're getting older. We know we can't afford it. The government can't afford it. And we're going to have to pay our own way, and we can't afford it.
5: Yep. It's all of those things combined, and we haven't quite figured out exactly how we're going to mix it all up yet. I think that's what we're at.
4: Well, that's your job, isn't it? In a nice way.
5: Well, I'm only a part of it, which I think is, you know, so I take my fair share. But, you know, we've got to connect up in-home care with residential care, with our hospital system, with our primary health system, and we've been treating them as silos up to this point. So I guess the big conversation out of the Ministerial Advisory Group's report is basically, let's all join together and figure this thing out.
4: Is there any simple thing that can be done?
5: Oh, simple for a complex situation? No, probably not. No, I don't think there's something simple, but there is definitely a way through with a world of willing, right? So if we do join hands, and I think we're basically on the edge of that, then I think we can come up with a solution that means it is affordable for the country. We do look after our older people, and we make sure that we can be proud of how we do that.
4: So give me the scenario of me and my wife getting to 70 years old or something, and then I get ill and I have to be put into aged care and my wife having to sell her house to pay for it. Is that
5: fair? Well, one, she doesn't have to. So the first thing is, it's more likely that you'll be 85. So the average age of entry into residential care is actually 85. And the average length of stay is about 18 months. So you're very frail by then. You have actually got quite a lot of comorbidities, and you're probably in the last couple of years of your life. So, but because your wife is still living independently in the family home, she doesn't have to sell her home to pay for you. The home is exempted. Her car is exempted so that she can come and visit you wherever you are. But your assets and your income sort of above about $180,000, if that's how much cash you've got in the bank, that's how much you're allowed to keep. Anything above that, you are going to have to contribute. And that's today. That's how it is now.
4: So she doesn't have to sell the house or put a mortgage on the house, or they don't put a lien on the house?
5: No. Because why would you want to make her homeless just because you, unfortunately, in your old age, needed care?
4: I was under the impression that you still had to pay.
5: No. Well, you see, your superannuation will be taken.

0: the first instance to actually cover the cost of the cost of your accommodation and your living expenses, and then the government tops up the rest. But certainly, no, you can your house, your family home is exempt, and your car, one car, is exempt as well. And then your asset and income thresholds are tested above that.
1: Okay, and then you'd have to pay if you had money, like you say, if you had money in the bank or you had an investment property, they would have to sell that.
0: Yes, yes, yes.
1: Do you think it's a fair system as it is right now?
0: I think right now, well, how do I put this? I think there is some people have got mechanisms by which they have got more money, but they've managed to place it somewhere else. And I think the question is, if this is about your looking after yourself, should you be funding some of that? So I think that's a question to be had.
1: So if you were living in the house on your own and you got taken into aged care, you'd have to sell the house?
0: Yes, right. That's right.
1: Okay. Yeah. So you know, if you, once again, go back to that scenario I was talking about, husband and wife, and one dies first, the other one gets ill, the family basically who you're leaving the home to would lose that asset.
0: Yes, they would. So so the conversation is about what's a suitable level of intergenerational wealth to pass on. That's right. What the conversation is about.
1: Absolutely. And that sits at about 285, if I'm correct. Is that right? 285,000.
0: Yeah, 285,000. Yeah.
1: Right. Okay. So we know that the numbers are going to be increasing. We know that we can't afford it, and we've got less people being born, so they can't afford it. Does the idea of raising the level of superannuation so that money can be used elsewhere, is that a good idea, like going from 65 to 67, or would that help?
0: Well, look, I know that Treasury will tell you it'll help because, you know, Treasury is all keen on raising the age of retirement or superannuation to 72. But for many, and you will know this, there are members of our community that actually don't even get to their pension now, to their super now at 65. And this is a personal view there. I would like to think that we would look at a different way of taxing to bring in revenue before we decide we're going to take away stuff from our current citizens. So I think there's a larger conversation to have rather than just say, right, we're going to start cutting off things that we now provide to our citizens.
1: So can I just get a bit of clarity on that, because you've confused me and I'm sure you've confused our listeners. Are you talking about general taxation or taxation of our elderly people?
0: Well, we built a tax system based off what is workers. So we've taxed basically, PAYE, and that's been the basis of our tax system. That's not going to work in the future because we're not going to have as many workers. So we all agree on that. Therefore, what is the other places that we should be taxing to try and bring in more revenue before we just decide to start cutting things from our current citizens?
1: But every political party, we're in an election year, which makes it even worse, every political party is trying their hardest not to bring in new taxes or look at the taxation. I mean, I was in a conversation through an intermediate with the tax minister, and he said that he was going to look at the whole taxation system this year. That hasn't happened.
0: No. I mean, you know, it's interesting. It is a very difficult conversation to have, and yet we all want the services that we've got that are paid for by taxes. So perhaps it's the citizenry that needs to grow up in the conversation.
1: So right now, does this report point to anything that we say, got your moment, we can fix that, we can sort that out? Is there anything you saw in it that you thought, yep, that's a good idea, let's get onto that right now?
0: Yeah. So the case mix work that we've been doing for the last 2 years with Te Whatu Ora, that's inside that report, so they endorse that. The split funding model so that New Zealanders can see what they are paying for and what their government is paying for. Getting an aged care pricing authority is a, you know, something we should set up. We should actually use the Australian one and just pay them a fee.
1: Explain that one to me.
0: So the Australians have an independent pricing authority that prices out the actual cost of aged care, both in-home and residential care, and they've had it for a number of years. So, you know, our position is that we don't need to build another one. We don't need to spend that $9 million a year on that. We could just ask the Australians to do it for us with our data and tell us what the price is, and we could do that a lot faster.
1: Sounds pretty logical to me.
0: That's what I thought.
1: Yeah. Well, no one's listening.
0: Not to me at the moment.

0: moment.
1: Anything else that we could do really quickly?
0: Well, that uplift, the uplift that they're talking about, I think they said 7.1% for residential care above inflation. That would stabilise the sector. That would stop beds from closing. And we really can't lose any more beds while we sort through the long-term reform.
1: Could we also pay more attention to actually people living in their home? I mean, the government is trying to make it easier to put a little, you know, attachment onto your house and stuff like that. Yeah. Is there stuff that could be done with that? Because I've always felt that that was an obvious fix too.
0: Oh, there certainly is. It, you know, like it's not a sort of a single sort of silver bullet. But the bit that concerns me about if people think that is the only solution is there are quite a lot of seniors without family here now. There are quite a lot of seniors who have dementia who need secure care. So it's an answer for some, but it's not an answer for all.
1: Tracy Martin, thank you very much for joining us this morning. Chief Executive of Aged Care Association. A lot to think about there, isn't there? Oh, gosh. Who wants to get old? I've decided I don't want to get old after this conversation. 15 minutes to 9. 0800 80 10 80.
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1: Jamie, good morning.
12: Yeah, morning, Nick. Hope your day's going well, mate. And I'm afraid me and you probably aren't going to agree today.
1: Okay, well, you tell me what your view is. That's what
12: the
1: show's
12: about. I felt quite insulted by that lady telling me to grow up, and I have to grow up and accept things. But when I was young, mate, I was just told, go to work, pay your taxes, and when you're 65, you'll get your superannuation. So that lady who's just told all of New Zealand to grow up, is she representing? Is she actually the one who's going to be in charge of all this retirement money? And I mean, what a terrible advocate for it all! I hope Grey Power fry her.
1: Well,
12: mate, the first thing we need to do is establish the fact that we lock in super at 65. I mean, this government can't say anything after giving $12 billion to just the top end of New Zealanders, the very furthest up of the food chain. They've helped them solely while they tell the most fragile of us, and I'm on a decent wage, mate, and I'm still looking like crap at 65, while they tell us that, even though you've worked all your life and you've done and you've contributed to this country, sorry, but the guarantee we gave you is no longer there, and by the way, grow up because you're going to have to pay for it.

0: Well, do you believe that when you get older than you are and you need, you know, you need care, that the government should look after you?
1: I believe the deal was, when I was born in this country, Nick, that we worked our balls off to 65 and got paid a superannuation, mate.
0: You see,
1: that was the deal.
0: Yeah. No, we're not talking about superannuation. We're talking about aged care. So did you believe that you, when you were growing up and working hard, which you have done, no question, that the government should look after you when you get old?
1: Yeah, I feel they do. I feel like
0: if you're
1: a Kiwi who's like yourself and myself, who spent their entire life in this country working and making sure that your New Zealand was as good as you could get it, voting, you know, crap government and good governments in. Yeah, I feel when you get older, that's where most of the money should be turned to, the reward for your working hard for your country. To otherwise you're not a countryman. You're just some labour force worker who's just a number, who's only here so they can milk us like cows.
0: But what I don't understand...
1: At the back end of the farming season, they just hang us out to dry and slaughter us.
0: So what I don't understand, Jamie, is you never thought, as you were working as you have, that you thought, shivers, when I get old, what's going to happen? You never thought of that? You just
1: like
0: thought someone else was going to look after and pay for you?
1: Like most people who don't have the luxury of having a $1 million job and having huge amounts of savings, most of us just struggle day to day to get through the week, mate. So the thought of what happens in 10 years' time is a little bit daunting when you're just struggling to get through the week. You know what I mean? Not everyone out there eats 7 days a week either, mate.
0: No, but I mean...
1: You know what I mean? So if you're not eating 7 days a week, are you really looking to what is going to happen to you at 65, or are you just surviving today and tomorrow and the next day? Just surviving, mate. You're not living. Going out, having holidays and flying around the world. You are just working and living and struggling. And then you get to 65 and then they tell you, sorry,
0: all that effort you put in was nothing. No one's ever said.
1: You didn't do enough. You didn't serve your country hard enough, so you don't deserve the money at 65.
0: No one's suggesting that. And so people are suggesting about raising the age over a 10-year period or a 12-year period. That's, you know, because we are...
1: That's still me getting to 65 and being told, sorry, it's not there for you. Mate, we literally subsidise employers. We pay billions every year so some employer can pay a worker. Now, what we should be doing is tell that employer, stop taking taxpayer dollars for your business and stop benefiting off the taxpayers.
0: I don't see where you're heading. Sorry, Jamie. I don't know where you're heading on this one. I don't understand what you're saying.
1: Because that money, Nick, that money that all these employers are leeching out of the system like beneficiaries, that could be going to our super. And they could be paying their workers 100% of their wage, mate. But they don't. They are heavily subsidised by our government through Working for Families. And these employers are as big a bludger as a dolly sitting outside the shop begging. So why should I at 65, Nick, be told I can't have my super while some rich businessman is getting a family assistance for his workers?
0: Because,
1: can you explain that to me?
0: Well, because 65 is no longer an old man. 65 is no longer...
1: Jamie, I'm
0: actually having to have a break to stop you from blowing a blood vessel and costing us a little bit more. 65 is no longer an old person. That's really what I want to get at. It isn't. I don't think 65 is. When my father was 65, he was an old man. When I get to 65, when I got to 65, I'm not. I'm a young man. It's ridiculous to think that. Why can't people understand that? The world's changed. 7:10.
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Lise has texted and said, yes, we know things have changed, but has our body changed? Yes, it has changed, Lee. We've got modern medicine. We know now, no one used to go to the gym every day when I was young. You know, I mean, the world's changed. We know we're going to live longer. We've got healthier. Some of us don't. And we've got to look after those people. No question. No question at all. Oh, my gosh. Greens have come out with a new plan to sort out supermarkets. Who hasn't got a plan to sort out supermarkets? It's election year. Can the Greens sort out supermarkets? Let's talk about that next. We've got to look after the elderly, don't we? Especially the ones that need help. We've got to look after them. No question.

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11: Good morning, it's 10 o'clock, 9 degrees in Wellington, I'm Max Toll. More job losses could be on the way at Telco Spark. Staff have told the Herald they're bracing for another round of potential redundancies, following an email sent to staff late last week. Here's business reporter Michael Sergel.
12: The company announced 3 weeks ago it would be splitting into two separate business units, one covering broadband and phone services, and the other covering cloud and IT services. It's now looking at options to sell the cloud and IT arm. Spark says it will consult with staff about any potential restructures, with plans due to be finalised by the end of the year.
11: Major extensions to Tauranga's wharf have been given the green light after a 7-year battle. A fast-track expert panel has issued a draft decision proposing to grant all approvals sought by the Port of Tauranga. The development includes extending the Sulphur Point container berth by 385 metres and the Mount Maunganui wharfs by 315 metres. Port Chief Executive Leonard Sampson told Mike Hosking, "It's been incredibly frustrating getting to this point."
13: In the scheme of things relative to previous port developments is minor. We really are just talking about building berths on existing port land so we can accommodate container vessels.
11: Meanwhile, confidence Lyttelton Port's major expansion will be an economic boon for Canterbury and the wider South Island. The $821 million project includes a new wharf and container terminal, funded via borrowing, and a third from the council's investment arm, Christchurch City Holdings. Christchurch Deputy Mayor Victoria Henstock says it's an important investment in the future.
14: Our businesses, our exporters, importers depend on strong connections to New Zealand and the world. And as our region grows, our infrastructure must grow with it.
11: The country's biggest data centre is also powering up, with work now underway on the multi-billion dollar project near Invercargill. DataGrid says work has started at its 49-hectare site, including for a new access road, roading upgrades and excavation for a 6-metre-high bund. The foundation platform, cable landing station and power substation are expected to be completed by the end of the year. Questions about Defence Minister Paul Goldsmith skipping a major meeting with his Australian and Japanese counterparts. Defence industry sources have told Stuff that Goldsmith has made a massive faux pas, and Kiwi companies will also have to miss out on being a part of the meeting. Goldsmith says after taking over the role following Chris Penk's firing from Cabinet last week, he was not able to change his schedule and attend the meeting at such short notice. Foreign Minister Winston Peters is not happy.
15: Picking the right person with some experience in this area in the acquisition and procurement of defence assets might have been an important choice. Was I happy with what I saw? No, I wasn't.
11: Winston Peters is meanwhile condemning US President Donald Trump's wish to see the Strait of Hormuz become an American territory. The 60-day deadline for an Iranian peace deal is expiring, with the US President also claiming they have complete control of the strait and will bomb Oman if it gets in the way. Foreign Minister Peters hopes an agreement can be reached, but has a problem with Trump wanting to take the strait by force.
15: Because it belongs to the people who are there, not the United States. That's how simple that is.
11: That's Newstalk ZB News with Fisher Funds, investing in New Zealand for over 25 years.
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11: To Newstalk ZB Sports, uncapped Highlanders prop Sola Mau has been confirmed as Ollie Norris's replacement on the All Blacks South African tour. Dave Rennie says they had no concerns bringing in a tight head specialist for a loose head, given Siale Lewaki and others can cover both sides of the scrum.
16: Even with that, you know, Pussy can play loose head as well. So we felt we had pretty good cover and keen to get Sola in the mix and have a decent look at him.
11: The All Blacks coach has also confirmed Will Jordan and

0: Circuit season-ending team championship tournament in Michigan has been cancelled to allow what's described as full resources to be put towards plans for next year's calendar. This week's Indianapolis event will instead conclude action for the year before the league undergoes major changes following the withdrawal of the Saudi Public Investment Fund as the tournament's key financial backer. 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That's Newstalk ZB News and Sport to 10:05. Wellington Mornings with Nick Mills is back next.
1: Newstalk ZB Wellington, time saver traffic.
2: 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Good morning. State Highway 2, moderate through Silverstream again, right by Kennedy Good Bridge and Melling Link both ways. You're going to hit slightly heavier traffic from Petone. We've got a crash over to the shoulder just prior to Naranga. If you can update us further, 0800 jammed the Urb Motorway, moderate to heavy from Aurora Terrace. 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
0: Cloudy periods in the capital today with the odd shower. A strong southerlies reaching gale in exposed places this afternoon. Another overcast, chillier day forecast for Wednesday. Mostly cloudy with, again, isolated showers, more southerlies. And then Thursday things start to pick up heading into the weekend. Fine Thursday, southwesterlies dying out, a high of 12. It is currently 9 degrees in Kapiti Porirua and across the Hutt Valley, 8 degrees in Wainui Omata, 10 in Lyle Bay, and 9 in the CBD.
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4: Past 10. If anything bores me more than anything else in life, it's the endless conversations about supermarket prices. Not that it bores me that we talk about the prices being expensive, but it bores me that governments, political parties, anyone else that's looking for a vote will say they're going to sort it out. Every few months, the same headlines. Groceries are too expensive. The supermarket duopoly is too powerful. Families are struggling. Politicians promise action. Then, absolutely nothing happens. I work with young people who cannot afford red meat. Mince. Plain old mince has become a luxury. That's not a political talking point. That's what people are actually dealing with. Now, the Greens want to outlaw excessive supermarket pricing. It's a good headline, isn't it? Outlaw excessive supermarket pricing. Their bill will allow the Commerce Commission to take a supermarket to court if its prices were excessive compared with the cost of supplying the product plus a fair margin. The penalties could reach 10 million, three times the commercial gain or 10% of turnover. It sounds tough. It sounds decisive. But will it put cheaper mints on somebody's trolley next week? I doubt it. And who decides what constitutes a fair margin? And how long will a Commerce Commission investigation take? How many economists and lawyers will argue over the price of a block of cheese before a judge finally makes a ruling? Green leader Chloe Swarbrick did not have the answers on Heather Duplessis-Allen's show last night, did she?
5: I think that what you'll at the end of the day, I don't think that it's actually for politicians to determine.
6: But
5: what
6: if
5: those
6: it's not for politicians, right? So you guys have to do this, because if you do not determine this, how can a supermarket know what is excessive or not and what's going to cause them to fall foul of the law?
5: Well, I think that supermarkets are doing a pretty good job of keeping
6: No, but it's not about being smart about it, Chloe.
4: What the hell was that? What the hell answer was that? What constitute a fair margin? That's what she asked. Surely if you're bringing a bill that was actually going to charge supermarkets for fair and reasonable and non-excessive pricing or gouging, you'd have a number. 10%. 12%, 14%, 20%, whatever the percent it was, you'd have that. Buy the block of cheese for $3, sell it for $4, that's all you're allowed to do. Wouldn't that be simple if that was what they were trying to determine? Now remember Pierre Van Hayden.

0: the grocery commissioner. Now, I've never liked the idea of this grocery commissioner because I've always known it's going to be a complete and utter waste of time. He was appointed in July 2023 and sold to us as the man who would champion consumers and help transform supermarket competition. 3 and a bit years later, where is that competition? 3.5 years later, where is the international supermarket chain that was going to magically arrive? 3.5 years later, where's the serious disruption to the duopoly? There are notably no cheaper groceries. To be fair, and be, you know, straight up about it, he did investigate supermarket pricing practices, and the Commerce Commission has filed a criminal proceedings against Woolworths over alleged misleading prices. But consumers largely exposed that mess. Ordinary shoppers photographed their receipts, compared shelf prices, and made enough noise that finally old Pierre had to do something. That is where our problem is. We have commissioners, market study, regulations, political policies, and yet another proposed law change. But the person standing at the checkout, me and you, still have to pay the bill. The government's tried attracting overseas competitors and failed. New Zealand First said it'll break up the duopoly, buy BNZ and bring back Moana Pacific. That's what they were going to do. The Greens want to prosecute excessive pricing. Everybody has an answer during an election campaign, but nobody has yet delivered cheaper groceries. So perhaps it's time we stop judging politicians by how angry they sound about the supermarket pricing and start asking one brutal, simple question. What have you actually changed? Labour brought in, Piet was going to sort it out. Nothing. Nicola Willis stood up and brought this big, remember that time she stood up and made a big rave about, we're going to get someone else in here. I've got it sorted. Nothing. Absolutely nothing. Now the Greens turn. They're going to prosecute you for charging too much if you're in a supermarket. But we don't know how much is too much, but we're going to prosecute you. We've got a plan. Ha, ha, ha, ha, ha, was her response when asked what the excessive charge, you know, was going to be. What were the price they're going to put on it? 0800 80 10 80 or text me 92 92. Have you in the last 3 and a bit years noticed any difference whatsoever in a supermarket price of your trolley? Because Piet has sorted out our consumer. He was our man. He was going to sort it out. Have you noticed any difference? And do you think the Greens policy will make any difference? Or is this just another politician's barking at a car that's going past? 0800 80 10 80. Let's have a chat about it.
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8: The leader, Kule Wong, was flippant about people being as much as $17,000 worse off in extra tax under her policies. This is actually shaping up to be one of her problems. She's actually rubbish at the details of her policy.
9: Reporters were questioning Hipkins' own competence after he revealed he had not heard or seen a briefing on any of Luxon's regular Monday morning interviews. Literally nothing changes. As lazy as ever.
3: Every view from every angle. Newstalk ZB.
0: I just want to put it out there. That I think that we are well looked after in supermarkets for a population of 5 million. Are our costs too high? Yes, they are. Would another competition change anything? Well, what's changed since Costco went into Auckland? Think about that. What's changed? Hasn't suddenly made everyone else's prices come down. We're still moaning about it just as much in Auckland. But I'm just getting sick and tired of government, not only government, opposition or political parties saying they're going to sort it. Give me your vote and I'll sort it. No one can sort it. We're a population of 5 million people. Jeremy, good morning.
10: Oh, good morning, Nick. Yeah, it was a very good interview from Heather. And to be honest, Chloe was left wanting, almost as if she needed a minder with her to help her get out of the conundrum that she was in. Heather just tore her to shreds. And in saying that, she tore her to shreds because, like the typical Greens, they come out with words with no substance behind the words. And I think that was evident and exposed the Greens for what they were yesterday.
0: I mean, to be fair, Jeremy, I saw Nicola doing the same thing only 6 months or a year ago where she got, remember that press conference and she was standing there saying, I'm going to sort it out, this is my project.
10: Yes, I do.
0: So, I mean, what's the difference between Chloe doing it, New Zealand First, Winston Peters saying the same thing, and
10: well, the difference is, Nick, is that Nicola said that she's going to sort it. She hasn't come out and said how she's going to sort it. Chloe's come out with the wonderful policy with no substance behind it.
0: Yep.
10: That's the difference.
0: Well, how long do we... long do we wait for Nicola to sort it?
10: Oh, well, I mean, this government seems to be taking forever on everything. I mean, they were going to be reverting the Maori names back to English-speaking names. That hasn't happened. Look at Takiwai. Under this government, you know, they just seem to be drifting. That's why ACT are taking charge. And that's why I think ACT will be a major player in the coming election.
0: Well, why are they not sorting out the supermarket problem?
10: Well, I mean, they're a minority. They can't sort everything out, and they're relying on their peers to help them out.
0: Right. So, I mean, do you feel when you walk into a supermarket that you're getting ripped off? Do you feel it's too expensive?
10: Oh, look, Nick, to give you an example, you know, to buy a box of 24 beer, usually Woolworths have it at between sort of $40 and $45. This particular week, I noticed that they had a 24-pack on for $51. But the carrot, of course, was you get 1,000 bonus points by spending an extra $10 on the beer. So effectively, you're getting nothing from them. So yeah, absolutely, you're getting ripped off. On one hand, they're taking from you, and on the other, they're sort of coming across by being the good guys by saying, look at what we're doing. I mean, they've put the price up, and they're trying to sort of say, well, you know, you'll get 1,000 points to get your $15 voucher.
0: To be really fair and transparent on this, they might...

0: might have been getting, they might have been on a deal for that beer that they, when they sold it at $45. You know what I mean? Things do change.
1: Well, and with no, beer, no, the thing is, Nick, it's week in and week out, the beer is between $40 and $45. This particular week, they jacked the price up to $51.
0: Oh, okay.
1: And this is what they do with all of their specials that they have. If you look on the Everyday Rewards, they jack all the prices up because you get more points for buying a particular product, but of course the price is jacked up.
0: Yeah, well, I mean, I don't know the inner workings of a supermarket. I mean, you're telling me as a buyer that you've seen this and you get it, and I'm taking your word for it. But it frustrates me that we as a country keep talking about it. We as politicians, or they as politicians, keep talking about it. And I know for a fact that young people, they were telling me yesterday they'd just gone and done their weekly shop and they didn't buy a single bit of red meat because they couldn't afford it.
1: Yes. Well, and that's right, Nick. Now, if you look at Woolworths, for example, they are starting to have more and more Australian-made and less New Zealand-made. Now, how is that helping the environment by flying all this product in when we produce it here in the main? Sure, there'll be some items that we don't, but how is it helping the environment flying all this product in? And how is it possibly that the product that they're importing is cheaper than what we are making here?
0: Well, I, you know, if you listen to the show, I do talk quite often that the Australian meat, thanks, Jeremy. I have no answer for that, by the way. I have absolutely no answer for it. But I have talked several times on this show about the amount of meat we are buying that's Australian produced, not New Zealand produced. Think about that. Think about that. You wouldn't have a clue whether the mince you're buying is New Zealand or Australian.
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0: This whole, you know, guy that they've got in here to try and sort out, he's, you know, remember, Grocery Commissioner is its official title. His contract goes from 2023 to 2028. Now, I don't know how much he earns. I've looked online. and it looks, if what online says, it's pretty out.

0: there, pretty up there, but I don't want to quote it in case it's wrong. Pierre Van Heerden. I said at the time I thought it was a complete waste of time. He used to work for Sanitarian, I believe. He's done nothing. Yeah, there's one prosecution in front of – this is after three and a bit years – one prosecution that the people, the customers, complained, gave him all the information. Here you are. Have a look at this. Peter, good morning.
1: How you doing there?
0: Good, thank you.
1: Look, the Greens would have you believe that the main duopoly, which is Foodstuffs and Woolworths, are making an extra $1 million of so-called extra profit per day. That's their own figures, $1 million per day. Now, Foodstuffs and Woolworths together have around about 424 different outlets nationwide. So you divide that by outlet, it's just under $2,400 per day per outlet. You divide that per hour they're open, it's $168 per hour, which is nothing. That's nothing. The reason these grocery commissioners have done nothing is that there's nothing to do. It's a waste of time.
0: So, I mean, I've got a sister-in-law staying at the moment from North Carolina, and she cannot believe, Kiwi, but she cannot believe the prices in our supermarket. She just, every time she goes in there, she says it's eye-watering. It's ridiculous compared to North Carolina.
1: Yeah, that's economies of scale. You know, yeah. I mean, America's got 360 million people. We've got five. It's always going to be that way. I mean, so for the Greens to say that, oh, there's extra profit being made, I mean, it's $168 an hour. You own a pub. I mean, you know, $168 an hour of extra profit. You're not going to, you know, it's just nuts.
0: No. Yeah, I mean, I hear what you're saying, but it does feel like we're paying too much for stuff that we make in New Zealand. I can't. This is what gets into my head all the time, you know. I know that we sell all our butter. There must be some seconds and butter that they can't sell. I mean, there's got to be a way of getting butter to us cheaper than what we're exporting it for.
1: Yeah, unfortunately, being a tradable commodity globally, that sets the price.
0: I know.
1: It just seems,
0: Well,
1: what do you do? I mean, it's just, do you do what the Saudis do with their oil and discount it for their local market? And subsidise. Yeah, but we're just not big enough to be able to get away with
0: that. You know what? I'd be less agitated by it if I didn't have to read a political party press release about sorting it out. If I didn't have that coming at me all the time, I'd say, that's the price. I mean, we moan about the price of petrol, but we don't kick up like supermarkets, do we? We put up with it. We put up with the price of petrol. We just put up with it because, you know, we've given up on the idea that petrol prices are going to come down. We've given up on the idea that our rates are going to come down. We've given up on the idea that our insurance prices are going to come down and accept them. But we've keep getting told by political leaders that they are going to sort out our supermarkets, that the duopoly is the problem, and it's going to be sorted out.
1: Yeah, you know, again, it's just another button issue that they can push to try and get support and get votes. There's no real problem to solve. The problem's far deeper than so-called supermarkets making too much money. I mean, a whole $168 an hour. The problem lies a lot deeper. It lies in the fact that, you know, we've got very, very long supply chains and we're a little country at the end of the world with a small population.
0: Someone's just texted in, Peter, and said, morning, Nick. Let's give up on cheaper prices. It ain't going to happen. The only thing that's going to help us is higher wages. That's not a bad idea either, is it? But we can't afford those either.
1: Look at supermarket staff at the moment. The minimum wage in this country is a hell of a lot better than the minimum wage in the United States. You can tell that to your relative who comes in and says, you know, this is what you get when you pay your staff decent.
0: Yeah, that's a good point. That's a good point. But I also get it from family members that come from Australia. You know, they look at price of kiwi fruit here and laugh, you know. It's not right. There is some things that aren't right, but that's just maybe it's just the load that we've got to carry because we are a small population. I just wish, personally, I just wish that politicians would either do something about it or shut the hell up, but don't promise it.
1: Yeah, exactly.
0: And my other thing, Peter, is get rid of Pierre Van Heerden, whatever his name, Pierre.

0: Van Heden. I would get rid of him. I wouldn't pay him out. I'd just slowly say, you've done nothing. See you later. Peter, nice to talk to you. 10:30, time for some headlines. Back with your calls, 0800 80 10 80. Is it just the fact, you know, sun comes up at a certain time and it goes down at a certain time, you're just going to pay a lot more than you think you should have to pay in a supermarket in New Zealand? Is that just what we've got to put up with? And should every time a politician stands up and says they're going to sort it out, tell them to shut the hell up?
1: Somerset Waikanae are holding open days every Thursday this month, 10 till 2. 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
8: With Relocate, New Zealand's experts in business relocations. There's optimism a proposed shake-up of aged care will help piece together a fragmented system. Chris Peng says he alone is responsible for his actions after last week's unsuccessful leadership coup. Donald Trump is threatening to bomb Oman if it gets in the way of a potential US-Iran deal on the Strait of Hormuz. And Kiwi supplement companies are in danger of being fined up to $200,000. Cloudy at times in the capital with some strong southerlies, or it looks pretty clear at the moment, and how referee style can put the squeeze on Dave Rennie's All Blacks team. Read the analysis at nzherald.co.nz.
0: Morning, thanks Max. Morning Nick, I believe our local meat prices are governed by export market, which is booming for our meat products. Why don't we ring fence New Zealand price system for our own product? Total independence of the export market, i.e. farmers would be required to sell a percentage of their produce to New Zealanders at a reasonable price. Gosh, that makes a lot of sense, Dave, doesn't it? Thanks, Dave. I agree with you 100%. Won't happen, though, will it? Definitely won't happen. Hi, Nick. I was involved as a meat broker importing meat from Australia. When you're running huge promotions for supermarkets on certain products, the hard facts is there's not enough meat to satisfy our specials. I would buy meat in New Zealand first, but if you want 160 ton of pork legs or for hams, you'll have to get them from Canada. All the best. There is not enough meat, says Art. Well, I don't want to. I would ban all imported meats myself. Good morning, Tess.
9: Good morning, Nick. Now, Nick, this is
7: this is a very passion of mine, the supermarket. About 25 years ago, I used to get my vegetables from Jenna's World of Veggies in Upper Hutt to the restaurant.
0: Yeah.

0: Right.
1: Jenna's fresher. Jenna's fresh ahead of the rest. Remember that?
0: Yeah, remember. Anyway, Andy, the owner, I got to know him really, really well because of my veggies. I was very fussy on what I got. And he asked me one day if I'd like to go with them early in the morning, this is about 25 years ago, to where they buy the products. You know the market?
1: Yes.
0: So for a whole week, I went along at 4 o'clock in the morning before I went to work at 9 and saw the way they buy and how they buy them. And I was very interested. Now, no one, I've not heard any of your callers say about the quality they're getting for what they pay. Now, you see, Nick, for me, when I go to the supermarket, you mentioned kiwi fruit before. I went to a supermarket up here in Kapiti Coast to buy kiwi fruit, the green and also the gold. And they had the kiwi fruit, a whole big tray of kiwi fruit green, and they were $4.99. And I thought, lovely. Went around to have a look, and I thought, my God, these are like little walnuts here. I went on the other side. I asked the woman, what's the price on that side? She said, $4.99. They were all mixed, big ones and small ones. We're not getting the quality for what we're paying in New Zealand for our vegetables, and they can't put it down to actual the weather because I saw the way they buy. We are getting seconds here, and we're still paying top dollars. And I mean that. I'd like someone to ring up, find out for me, why is that?
1: You know, Tess, I reckon that I saw, now don't quote me on this, but I reckon I saw and I bought, because I eat one kiwi fruit every day. It's kind of right. Part of my thing, right, for vitamin right. C and everything else. One kiwi fruit every day, and I like the yellow ones. I reckon yep. I paid $8 something for them for a kilo last night. You reckon I'm right?
0: Well, yeah, they're $8.99 here and sometimes $9.99. But the quality that we're getting, Nick, you don't mind paying if you're getting good product. But broccoli here, a broccoli is absolutely disgusting to pay. But you go to another supermarket, just a 10-minute drive from here, and I get a better quality and the same price. Can you tell me why so many supermarkets that are meant to be all under the same umbrella with this gold, this card they've got now that you buy everything, you know, this gold card, whatever they've got. And we're getting different products. One supermarket is lovely. The other one is absolutely rubbish. And I mean that. In fact, I've actually gone there.
1: What are you saying? Let's not mention any names, but the same brand.
0: Yes, the same brand. Yeah. Yep.
1: You see, that always confuses me too, because I shop at New World because it's convenience. One, New World, which is the Schaefer's, the big boy, is right opposite my office, and the other one in Miramar is on my way home. So I shop at them. But they have, you know, when I want mandarins and I've just had two for lunch and they were sweet, I go into my other store on the way home and they might have a completely different mandarin, which kind of really confuses me.
0: Well, the thing is, they do say where they're from, okay? They do say whether they're from Australia or whatever. But what I'm trying to say, Nick, is I purposely do that. I go to the supermarket down here, and I'll mention it's Pack and Save. I go to Pack and Save here just for my, but I won't buy there anymore. I won't. The products are just second grade. I've actually told the manager that, and I've actually given a sample because I don't mind paying, but you can't not mix like that. We're paying a lot of money in New Zealand, but give us a good product as well, for heaven's sake.
1: You see, I think, I mean, it's a health thing for me, and I know every New Zealander, everyone should eat a kiwi a day, kiwi fruit a day, but, you know, $8, that always seems like ridiculous price to pay for a product that's growing up the road.
0: Yeah, but what about apples? $4 to $5 a kilo, an apple? For heaven's sake.
1: I've been having a couple of, you know, I'm not a big apple eater, Tess, but I've been having a couple of really crispy rose apples at the moment. By God, they've been good.
0: They're actually as good as your damn kiwi fruit that you're eating. But anyway, look, my thing is I'd like someone to tell me why is it that most supermarkets are not consistent with the quality? Because if, what's it, food stuff buy to these people?
1: I think the individual supermarkets, I don't know, and someone will text me in and tell me, I'm sure, or tell us, I'm sure that they can buy their own product from a major warehouse. I don't know. I shouldn't say that.
0: So we've been given second grade stuff. And paying top dollar, because that's what we're doing.
1: Well, I don't know whether you're buying second grade stuff or whether you're buying what is available at the moment due to weather and whatever. You know,
0: I don't agree with you on that. It's not what's available. It's a load of rubbish. Because if you can go to the other supermarket down the road and they've got the same price and the same quality, that can't be, you know, what's available. You know?
1: Try the farmer's market on a Sunday, Tessie. Do that.

0: No, rubbish. I don't go. I tell them where I do go, and I'll promote them. The York. York up in Levin. Absolutely stunning vegetables. And you know you're talking about your kiwi fruit that you say you're paying? They're $6.99 there.
1: Well, it's not worth me driving all the way up there to get a couple of dollars off my kiwi fruit that I eat, Tess, is it? Thank you very much for your call. Tess, it is 20 minutes exactly to 11 o'clock. Just reminding you that we're doing a bit of music with James Irwin. It's every second Tuesday. We do that at about 20 to 12. James wants to go on about AI. You see, I have a different opinion of AI music. I love AI music. Grace will not allow me to play AI music on the show. She just said, nope, not happening. Can't argue with that, can I?
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1: Oh my gosh. God. Hey Nick, great show. Tell them, I can tell you why our meats are confusing. We don't subsidise our home-grown beef here. We have to pay export prices, and it's in high demand overseas. Aussie beef isn't as good, thus cheaper. Cheers, Judith. Got a couple of X's from Judith. Thanks, Judith. You know, I keep getting told, because obviously being involved in the trade, I keep getting told by our meat suppliers that, and we don't take any Australian meat, by the way. It's just something that I won't do, we won't do. But we get told that actually the quality is better. And I say, no, don't care. Don't care. Don't want to do it. Won't do it. Martin, good morning.
9: Morning. So there's a couple of elephants in the room, or one elephant mainly. What's to stop, if they do make the profit for less for the supermarkets, for them beating down and beating down and beating down the suppliers, like fruit and veggies and all that sort of stuff? So they'll only ever want to make the maximum profit. So say if they're buying their tomatoes from a supplier at $2 a kilo, and then they're told they can only make, say, 3 or 4, 5% on that.
1: Well, I mean, that's not going to drive the price down, because it's a percentage of what you're going to buy it for, so it doesn't change that.
9: No, it's not going to drive the price down, but it's going to affect the actual grower and supplier.
1: Why?
9: Well, because the supermarket's going to say, okay, we were giving you $2 an hour before, but we're not making enough money off that, so we're going to give you $1.50 an hour, a kilo now.
1: Well, I can't see that it's a percentage of what you

0: you buy it for, so it's not going to affect the grower at all. So if you buy it at $1.50 or you buy it at $2, if Chloe gets her way, which she won't, just by the way, if she gets her way and she's got a lot of publicity out of it, you'll only be able to put a percentage on top of that buy price. So if you buy it for $1.50, say I'm making this number completely up, 28% is the maximum amount of profit you're allowed to make. You put 28% on $1.50. Same deal if you buy it at $2, so it doesn't make any difference. Unless I've got this completely wrong, but I don't think I have.
1: Well, you've popped my balloon a little bit. But the other thing is why can't the supermarkets pay their staff living wage as opposed to minimum wage?
0: Well,
1: I mean, like, you know, if they're making this much money, surely their staff work their asses off to, you know, for them to make a profit, and most of them only get minimum wage.
0: Well, I don't know what wage people earn at a supermarket. There will be, I have no idea. We don't know. We don't know whether they're getting minimum wage or they're getting living wage or getting looked after. I know people that have worked at Pack and Save in Kilburnie, for a start. I've known that, you know, young guys that have worked there for 22 years, 24 years. Now, you can't tell me that that they're still going to be on minimum wage.
1: Yeah, but the Golds have always looked after their staff.
0: Well, that's a Pack and Save, isn't it?
1: Yeah.
0: And you can't tell me there's other Pack and Savers that don't.
1: No, well, I know the one in Pararua, most of them are all on minimum wage. That's Pack.
0: So how do you want to solve the problem, Martin? What do you think we should be doing?
1: Well, I don't know. It's like, even now the prices aren't going to come down. I don't know. Do we stop exporting so much and keep it all here? It's a real catch-22, whichever way you look at it. I mean, like, the supplier wants to go overseas because that's where he gets his better dollar. So we're the ones copping it in the face here at home. My father was a butcher, and, you know, meat back in the 80s and 90s was very much affordable. Now it's like, we don't eat red meat. We eat pork and chicken.
0: I remember buying those, what are they called, those end bits of the lamb, you know, give me, I'm not a meat guy, but I remember buying them for my dog. They were 50 cents each. Now they're $4.20 each or something.
1: Are you talking, you know,
0: the shanks? Shanks, yeah. You know,
1: someone made them trendy, but look at all your stewing steaks, the ones that should be cheap to eat, like your cross cut blade and your shin beef, and they're all up around $20-odd a kilo. Like, you know, a winter stew used to be something you'd eat for a couple of days and it'll be cheaper, you know, because it'll feed the whole family once or twice. And now that's a real luxury thing to buy. You know, your roast on a Sunday now is chicken more time often than not because you can't afford the lamb or the beef as a roast.
0: You know, there's got to be a solution. We are a food-producing country, and if we're talking about the costs of meat and veggies and dairy, it's nuts that we should be paying. I get it. I understand that we've got those minimum buys because we're exporting it all. We produce it in New Zealand. If I was a government department, I'd be working on ways to actually be able to get a bit of that product. Do we export absolutely everything we got, Martin? I don't think we do. I don't think we do. And it's not right that we have to pay more. Nick, lamb shanks, $12 each. Gosh, $12 each. I used to buy them for my dog and feed them to my dog. $12 each? It's, the world's gone crazy. It is 12, 11 and a half minutes to 11. Gosh, I'm getting very confused here on what I'm doing. Must be getting tired. Richard, good morning.
2: Yeah, morning, Nick. Nick, hopefully you can give a wee bit of clarity to some of this discussion. And I've touched on some of this before previously with you, Nick, having worked in the fresh produce industry now for pretty much my whole working life and mainly in and around Wellington. And I think, Nick, there's layers to this. That's not surprising. But I think as we've moved away, and as I said, I think about when I started just thinking about the fresh produce game, most people back in those days, early 80s and what have you, still purchased their fruit and veggies from their local suburban fruit and veggie retailer. And they were the people who got up early in the morning and went off to the markets on the waterfront. And the markets were the place where the growers

0: sent their product from various places around the country and what have you, and locally, and our greens basket being the Hota Whenua close to Wellington, and that was all sold by auction. And kind of, you know, away you went. Somewhere like Jackson Street on Petone probably had, I don't know, half a dozen fruit and veggie retailers. What's happened, Nick, if we fast forward to where have we got to now? That sort of that system's well gone. There's a far more kind of centralised model which works now. So we talked about Woolworths and Foodstuffs. Woolworths do work on what they have a DC, a distribution centre, so the product is all sent into there. This is fresh and otherwise. And that's based in Auckland, and then that's all distributed around the North Island from their North Island DC. Foodstuffs, a slightly different model. They do operate a DC model, but the bigger stores, such as your Pack and Saves, still have the ability to operate in what they call direct to store. So suppliers can supply direct to those stores, not through the DC. And because of economy of scale at a basic level, that's why you are inclined to see...
1: Richard, can I get what you're saying, but I want to cut to the chase. Chloe's idea is maximising the profit margin a supermarket can make. Can that work?
0: Well, hang on. Let's just, we keep saying it's Chloe. It's not Chloe, Nick. It was the Commerce Commission who originally came out and estimated that the supermarkets were making in excess of $1 million a day. So that's not her number. That was what the Commerce Commission estimated through their inquiry.
1: But if you hold on, Richard. If you worked out for every supermarket, that works out to be $2,400 a day. That's not, I mean, that's chicken feed, isn't it?
0: I guess it all depends on how you want to spin the argument, Nick. I mean, if you want to do it on a numbers basis like that, then you say yes. If you want to say, well, how come I can go into a number of different supermarkets and the pricing's all the same, is that competition? Have we got an environment where there is healthy competition between traders and operators?
1: Richard, I have a cut-off time that I've got to cut off, which is fast approaching. Is there a possibility of getting the prices down, yes or no?
0: Well, I think yes, but it depends on the model that you're going to come up with, Nick.
1: Yeah. Sorry to rush you, buddy, but I've run out of time, and I would love to be able to give people an answer on how the hell that food price is going to come down. Richard, thank you for your information, and I really do appreciate it. It is 7:07.
2: Kia ora. 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
4: Okay, we drum roll. 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Now's the time to call. If you want to call to win a Broomrock double pass plus accommodation plus breakfast. And the winner of today's part will go into the draw on Friday, and you could win it all. Good morning, Diane. Okay, how are you doing?
5: Good, thank you, Nick.
4: All right, here's your question. Right, you ready?
5: Yes.
4: This year, roughly how many burgers are competing in the Burger Wellington as part of Visa Wellington on a plate? 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
5: More than 100.
4: Sorry, Diane.
5: Oh, thank
4: I'll give you,
5: you
4: one
5: anyway.
4: More chance. Am I allowed to give her another chance? Grace is saying I can give another chance, okay?
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1: 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Mike Hosking, Heather Duplessis-Allen, Matt Heath, Tyler Adams. 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
2: Good morning, it's 11 o'clock. 11 degrees in Wellington. I'm Max Toll.

0: There's optimism a proposed shake-up of aged care will help piece together a fragmented system. A ministerial advisory group has made 40 recommendations, including more in-home care, a new workforce strategy, and a national pathway for people needing support. It warns the cost of care will almost double within a decade, and some areas could run out of beds without any action. Aged Care Association Chief Executive Tracy Martin told Wellington Mornings with Nick Mills, there's no easy fix.
1: We've got to connect up in-home care with residential care, with our hospital system, with our primary health system, and we've been treating them as silos up to this point.
0: Associate Health Minister Casey Costello told Mike Hosking earlier, the recommendations are bold.
2: And I think what fundamentally has been missing is a really well-informed discussion about solutions, and this is about solutions, so I'm really pleased with what they've produced.
0: The chair of Kiwibank's holding company is floating the idea of a Kiwibank-TSB merger. It comes as a group of Taranaki locals seeks an interim injunction to stop a proposed merger of TSB and Heartland banks. Business reporter Michael Sergal explains.
3: Kiwi Capital Group Chair David McLean has told Business Desk the government-owned company doesn't want to involve itself in the potential TSB-Heartland merger, but he says it would be interested in some sort of getting together with TSB. The interim injunction on the TSB-Heartland merger is due to be heard on Thursday.
0: Winston Peters has fired a broadside at the government's latest business case involving another harbour crossing for Auckland. New Zealand First has clarified earlier claims it did not sign it off, instead saying it endorsed the final decision but pushed for changes in Cabinet. The government announced yesterday Cabinet has agreed to a new Crown-led case into a bridge or new tunnel and will also investigate a Miola Reef crossing option. The New Zealand First leader says it should be going to tender, letting industry do all the work. He calls it, Winston Peters, a gross waste of money.
4: They've got a majority who think that it should be done, and we said that, you know, this is not the way to go about it.
0: Regardless, Mayor Wayne Brown says it is important a second harbour crossing is done correctly because finances are tight.
5: We are no longer a rich country. Have they not noticed the income from driving and from everything is dropping?
0: An independent think tank wants us to better scrutinise AI as its use expands in healthcare. A discussion paper by the Maxim Institute calls for a national register showing which AI systems are in use across our healthcare providers. It comes as an AI breast screening tool is planned for rollout from early next year, on top of AI scribes already available in every emergency department countrywide. Institute Research Manager Marianne Spurdle says regular audits and testing are needed.
6: We want to make sure it actually ends up in better healthcare for people, and that generally involves human involvement. So we want to enhance that, not replace it.
0: And an earthquake expert says it's not unusual to see a lot of quakes in a short period of time. Indonesia continues to face aftershocks after Saturday's deadly quake. Colombia is cleaning up after a deadly shake last week, and Japan was hit by a deadly quake late last month. Auckland University's Jennifer Eccles says they occurred on different plate boundaries and systems, and the timing is still coincidental.
7: It's about 16 magnitude 7 or greater that are expected to occur each year. Having a 4 in a month is not that unusual.
0: That's Newstalk ZB News with Fisher Funds, investing in New Zealand for over 25 years.
8: Sport with Blacklist Smith & Co. 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
0: To Newstalk ZB Sport, the media mind games are well underway ahead of Sunday's test between the Springboks and All Blacks. Rugby editor Elliot Smith reports from Johannesburg.
9: Springboks coach Rusty Erasmus wheeled out former Test referee turned SA rugby law advisor Jaco Piper as the pair engaged in a Batman and Robin style media conference to suggest all was above board after they'd perceived the All Blacks had been attacking them for slowing the ball down. Rennie, about 10 minutes away at his own hotel, suggested he does expect the Springboks to play with a positive mindset rather than waste time at Ellis Park. In Johannesburg with the All Blacks, Elliot Smith.
0: International rugby coverage with Forklift Solutions, lifting you and your business to a higher level. The Warriors selection stocks have taken another hit with Luke Metcalf's hamstring injury and a two-match ban now for Chan's Nickel Klokstad after his hip-drop tackle on Reece Walsh. Coach Andrew Webster now has effectively been left to choose a playmaker to join Chanel Harris-Tavita from the New South Wales Cup pairing of Luke Hansen and Jet Cleary. Former Kiwis captain Richie Barnett knows who he'll pick.
10: Hansen seems like the likely to contender to come into that role at six. Jet Cleary is a very talented young kid, but I just think Hansen, because he's played there, he's got more experience and he fits that mould too.
0: NRL coverage with Pets.

0: Silver Stream, again right by Kennedy Good Bridge and Melling Link, flowing well from Petone. Our earlier crash prior to Naranga Interchange has been cleared. The Urban Motorway, you're going to hit traffic there from Bowen Street and no delays on State Highway 1. 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Time saver, traffic and travel.
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2: Not too bad, the weather at the moment, but the wind is expected to pick up this afternoon. Quite strong southerlies forecast, with some cloudy periods yet to come. Tomorrow, cloudy again with a few showers, mainly in the morning, and those strong southerlies easing through the day. Thursday, mainly fine, some isolated showers clearing in the morning, southwesterlies. Currently 12 degrees in Kapiti Porirua and in Lyle Bay, 9 degrees in Upper and Lower Hutt and in Wainui Omata, and currently 11 degrees in central Wellington.
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Quick apology to Diane. Sorry I cut you off, Diane. Got too excited to give you an entry into the draw on Friday. Each morning, listeners to our show will get a chance, thanks to Visa Wellington on a plate, to go to this Eskimo. It's a long lunch. Who doesn't love a long lunch? And who would not love a long lunch at Boom Rock? Double pass, accommodation, breakfast, and we're going to announce the lucky winner on Friday from every day this week's winners. Diane, I gave you a second chance. I got told off, but I gave you a second chance. You've got it right the second time. I just cut you off. So you're in. You're in the draw for Friday. We'll announce it just before sport on Friday. So, this is an interesting one for me. What do small businesses actually want from government? Now, this all came about, and bear with me. It turns out that they don't want a handout. They don't want a bailout. And they certainly don't want to be spoken to like children. Now, this all comes about after the Prime Minister's disastrous response to Rotorua business leaders and apologising and the political fallout that followed. RNZ looked at what small operators were really asking for. Yes, they centred around Rotorua, but I reckon that's every small business in the country. So when I saw this, I thought to myself, let's have a little bit of a chat about it. The answer is exactly what I've been hearing for at least a year. You see, small businesses gave the National Coalition a bit of time to get their feet under the table, gave them a bit of time and was hoping that it would come right. The last 12 months, all I'm continuously hearing when I'm walking the streets, listening to people, is that they and the small businesses want exactly what this RNZ report said. Listen to us. Give us some stability. Give us some certainty to make decisions. That's the key take out of this. Rotorua has lost three hospitality businesses and contracting firms in a fortnight. Well, that's no different to Wellington or anywhere else in New Zealand. The latest business survey recorded the sharpest fall in confidence in the survey's nine-year history. But this is much, much bigger than Rotorua. It's just everywhere in New Zealand. More than nine, apart from Christchurch seems to be missing the hump a little bit, and obviously Queenstown is Queenstown. But more than 97% of New Zealand firms employ fewer than 20 people. Work that word out. Nearly 100%, 97% of New Zealand firms employ companies if you employ fewer than 20 people. We have more than 600,000 businesses collectively employing 30% of the private sector workforce. And they're hurting. In the March to March, 3,223 companies went into liquidation, more than last year's 15-year highs. Liquidations have risen by more than 70% in 3 years. This is serious. These are really sobering figures. Of the small and medium-sized businesses established in 2015, guess how many are still operating? 27%, 10 years later. Can you believe that? These people aren't asking government to write a check. They want manageable regulations, sensible employment rules, easier to access schooled

0: workers, and above all, stability, stable policies. They want to have enough certainty to be able to borrow, to be able to invest, be able to employ somebody, or make that painful decision to close because they know what the future looks like. Small businesses, this all comes out of the survey, are not children. They are exhausted adults trying and carrying an enormous part of this economy. At the very least any government can do is listen to them. Now, I want to ask you a couple of simple questions. Why do you think our small businesses are in trouble? 97% of our businesses employ 20 or less staff, and they're small businesses. And I'd love to hear from you if you own or work in a small business. I'd love to hear your experience. And what do you want to see from government? I bet you don't want a handout. You just want to know where you're heading and some sort of stability. That's not too much to ask, is it? 0800 80 10 80 92 92. Sobering facts. If you opened a business in 2017, there's only less than a 30% chance, 27% chance that your doors are still open now. If that ain't scary, well, if you're in business, it is, or if you've got a job working for a small business, it's really scary. 12 minutes past 11, let's have a chat about it.
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0: You know what scares me is their, the Rotorua Business Association, their message was simple to the government. We don't want a cheque.

0: We want you to listen. We want you to understand and give us enough confidence to make the decision about our own future. I reckon that was really telling as a small business person, because that's exactly what I had in mind myself. Just give us some sort of security of where you're heading and what you're going to do. Now, I mean, we had a couple of texts come in that says that that 10 years that I told you that basically if you started a small business, 20 people or less working for you in 2017, you only had a 27% chance of surviving it. That's facts. Two people texted in to say that that was during the COVID time. But I reckon if you're a small business owner and you made it through COVID, I reckon that you're more vulnerable because you've had that really, you know, you can't compete on an even playing field with someone opening up without all the borrowings and all the hassles and all the, you know, the problems that you had to keep your business alive during COVID. So you're competing in an uneven, you might have a great name and a great reputation, but you've got all this debt through the recession, through the COVID, trying to get through everything every year, you know, survive to 25, thrive in 26, you know, make a fortune in 27. Whatever terminology you want to talk about, there was a saying. You know, I talked to Nicola Willis two Christmases in a row looking for the previous year. If you've got this far, you're amazing. She told the Chamber of Commerce in Wellington. She looked at them and said, you're amazing. You've done well. You've survived. What have they got in their backpack? I bet you they got bricks in their backpack as they walk home. It's tough. And small businesses don't want to be treated like a child. And that's why the furore happened after what the Prime Minister said in Rotorua. What do you want to see from your government? If you're a small businessman, what do you want to see? I'm going to give you an open forum. What do you in Wellington or the Wellington region want to see from the government? I bet you don't want a handout. I bet you don't want a check. I bet you don't want a deal. You just want to be able to wake up in the morning and say, well, if I borrow this much money, and if you're a small business employing less than 20 people, I'd almost guarantee that if you're borrowing, you're borrowing on the family home. So you're risking your family home. So you want to have some sort of security in your mind, not as in security for the loan, but security in your mind that if you make this decision, things aren't going to change dramatically, a la an election that could throw everything into disarray again or put it into another situation. That's my issue that I want to see fulfilled. What about you? 0800 80 1080 92 92. What do you want to see from the government to give you, I don't know, confidence, a little bit of confidence, a little bit of love. Not too much to ask, is it? 0800 80 1080, 19 minutes past 11.
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4: Good morning, Lucy.
5: Hi, Nick. How are you going?
4: Good, thank you. You?
5: Yeah, pretty good, thanks. Hey, look, like you, I have a small business, and you're quite right, the family home is at risk. So are my employees' jobs. So is my job. What would I like from the government? To be honest, I think I would like them to lean on the council, or in fact intervene in the council. I feel as though the hardest aspect has been the way costs are skyrocketing for businesses in Wellington and ratepayers and home. You know, I think everyone's being so squeezed that it's too hard. And the way and I'm sorry, I know this isn't a council rant, or it's not meant to be, but the way our council stops foot traffic to businesses is extraordinary. So I actually would like to see some active intervention, some real intervention into that situation. The other thing is, I have an export business where I am a business-to-consumer e-commerce retailer. And this government, for some reason that I am finding unfathomable, has slapped. We haven't heard much about this. But every package that leaves my warehouse is charged $2.48 if it leaves New Zealand, slapped on out of nowhere for no apparent reason that I can...
4: When did this come in, Lucy?
5: About... Gosh, 3 or 4 months. It might have been the 1st of April. But it sort of slid in. It wasn't announced. It wasn't talked about that I'm aware of, and I do keep abreast of these things. Just all of a sudden, we work with DHL. All of a sudden, we got an email from them saying, from whatever date, and it might well have been the 1st of April. Might have been the 1st. Anyway, there will now be a small package charge. And most of what we sell, it's a retail clothing business. Most of what we sell is under the value of $1,000, and therefore, you know, which, okay, if you're buying a $400 package on clothing, what's another $2.50? But it is. And in this climate...
4: So is it a tax? Do you reckon it's a tax?
5: Yeah. That's exactly what it is. And DHL collect it and they hand it to the government.
4: So everything that goes out of New Zealand... Sorry, Lucy, to interrupt. I'm just trying to be clear for our listeners. So everything that goes out of New Zealand, from the 1st of April, you pay $2.50, no matter whether it's $1,000 or $20.
5: Yes, so up to $1,000 is considered to be a low-value package.
4: Okay.
5: And for some unfathomable reason... now they're all subject to, you know, I guess this global tariff situation has kicked us in the stomach. We were doing very, very well exporting to the US, and it's killed that business. That was about 35% of turnover.
4: So the tariff for you is 15%, is that correct?
5: No, my goods originate in China. It's a silk clothing business.
4: Oh.
5: The made in China. That's where the best silk comes from. That's who we use. Therefore, our tariffs are, well, our customers' tariffs are in the vicinity of 35%.
4: So what happens, can I just ask you a question, Lucy? What happens if you, and it would be a hell of an extra cost, do you go straight from China to America to whoever you sell to? Or do you bring it here first?

0: citizens in New Zealand.
1: But so because we sell it's, because in the it's, world, we're, sorry, I'm interrupting, but I'm just trying to get to it. So you paid the levy because it's where it was where it came from originally.
0: Yeah, so the end user pays the levy, obviously, in any business, ultimately it gets passed on to the customer. As it stands at the moment, if an American customer buys something for $100, they pay their 35-odd%. But they pay the tariff, they pay a customs duty, they pay an administration fee. You know, for the $100 item, it's actually quite bizarre how much extra they have to pay. And, of course, quite understandably, it's turning a lot of them off.
1: So what do you want to see the government do apart from trying to – and I think they are trying to do something with the councils. They're trying to do amalgamation. They're trying to lower the cost, you know, by making one, you know, major council. I think that they are trying to do that. We'll find out shortly what they're going to do, but I think they're trying to do that. What else would you like the government to do with the council to make your business more profitable?
0: I'd like them to actually step in and put caps on rate rises. I'd like them to, you know, and it's a difficult one because national government should not be interfering in local government. But when local government goes haywire, in a time like this, the only things, in my view, the council should be spending money on is infrastructure and absolute grassroots required work. And if the council can't be responsible for understanding that and doing it themselves, then that's where I do think the government needs to step in. And it's not a democratic attitude. It's not something I ever would have imagined hearing myself say. But I just don't feel the councils anywhere. I mean, I'm affected by Wellington, and I just am bamboozled by the way this council operates.
1: Lucy, tell me if you think this coalition government has been small business friendly.
0: Nowhere near as small business friendly as they promised to be. Look, to be fair, I think they've had a lot thrown at them.
1: Yes.
0: National climate, and I think they've had to be pretty nimble and deal with stuff that nobody could have anticipated, and who knows how it would have gone if that wasn't what they needed to do.
1: Yes.
0: But I think there is more they could have done, and I actually feel as though small businesses just dropped off the radar, actually.
1: Yes.
0: And I didn't take offence at Chris Luxon's comment. I think he's not a smooth politician. He says things that you need to get to his meaning, not his words, quite often. But to answer your question directly, I think they could have done a whole lot more. I think when they came in, the intimation was that they would be.
1: Yes.
0: And I don't know. I don't know if they've been grappling with the international situation and that's taken too much time and energy. But the impact of that international situation has also had fallout on small businesses.
1: Yes.
0: So I guess, to be honest, another one is I think I'd like to see them lift the tax on fuel, because that, you know, that operating cost of increased delivery fees, you know, transportation costs, is crippling.
1: Yes.
0: And in this climate, so many of us have to absorb the price rises, which just...
1: Well, I think all businesses have had to do that, small businesses alone. Lucy, great to talk to you. Thank you for calling into the show. For my 5 cents worth, I think that I agree with you completely about the way that they promised more, but they had bigger eggs to fry than our little quail eggs. And I think they've done that the right way. I think they have looked after the big ones to try and get that sorted out, hoping that it'll trickle down to the smaller ones. And let's hope they do.
0: Mm-hmm.
1: Great to talk to you. Thank you for your call. 11:30, 0800 80 10 80. Do you believe the government could have done more for small business? What do you want as a small business that the government's not doing? This comes out of a survey that RNZ did on Rotorua after the comments that got Christopher Luxon in a little bit of trouble. And basically the businesses said they didn't want anything apart from stability. It's not too hard to, not too much to ask, is it?
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14: 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St John has set another record for emergency calls over a 24-hour period, having declared a major incident over increasing demand just over a week ago. On Friday, just over 2,600 calls came through. A man who murdered a young Christchurch sex worker 20 years ago has been deemed still a danger to the public. Peter Stephen Waihapir was jailed for life in 2006 and remains so. And scepticism, the Greens plan to punish supermarket price gougers doesn't address the key issues within the duopoly. Cloudy at times in the capital today. Those southerlies are going to get quite strong this afternoon. And Spark braces for possible major layoffs, as analysts are split over its future. Read more at nzherald.co.nz.
15: Thanks, Bex. Hi, Nick. Fantastic point from Lucy Re-Council. I run a small trade business and homeowners are pinched by rates increases as well as excessive cumbersome consent processes. This means people aren't spending money on their homes. And, you know, the council could do much more. I don't disagree with Lucy, but that's not what we're talking about this hour. We're talking about this because when you really think about it, 10 years ago, in 2017, which seems incredible to say 2017 is nearly 10 years ago, only 27% of businesses, small businesses, that's employing less than 20 people, are still actually operating right now. I mean, I find that incredible. What was it, 3,000, just over 3,000 companies put into liquidation last year, highest in 15 years. Things are tough. And, you know, if one thing that the Prime Minister's little comment made in Rotorua, it fired small businesses up, made them think, you know, what could be done. And you know what they didn't want? They didn't want a cheque written out. All they wanted was to be listened to be given some stability, to be given enough certainty to make decisions. And whether that decision was to borrow money, and as Lucy says, and I'll tell you, you can't borrow money for a business on a business, you borrow money for a business on your house if you're a small business employing less than 20 people. It's just the way, it's a fact. You might have the most profitable business in the world.

0: I mean, maybe you could borrow on the business if you had gear or stuff like that. I'm not talking about that. I'm just talking about borrowing to pay your taxes or borrowing to pay your wages. It'll be on your house. That's the reality of the world that we live in. And all these businesses wanted was some real basic stuff, stability. Wanted to be heard, wanted to be listened to, and wanted to be cared about. And I don't think that we've had that from this coalition government, and a lot of other people don't feel we have either. And it's obvious as hell. You know, you can see it. You can see it written now. Hey, just before we go to music, I do want to talk about something that Ryan talked about this morning. I really do want to talk about this because I think it's quite funny. I really want to talk about it. Grace is putting her hands in her head. She doesn't want me to do it, but I really want to talk about it. I love the story about Christopher Luxon and Chris Bishop. They're live at basically at Fraser Park tonight. Honestly, it sounds like the two Ronnies, doesn't it? You know, remember the two Ronnies, the two comedians who were two Ronnies? Well, it's not a comedy show, but apparently their advertising got themselves in a little bit of trouble. Because the two Chrises, not the two Ronnies, are at Fraser Park tonight and are having a bit of a chat, telling you how the government's going to go. Kind of a little bit weird because Chris Bishop was one of the ones mentioned to be involved in the takeover. Anyway, the two Chrises are at Fraser Park tonight. But they've put this whacking great big sign up promoting their public meeting. Apparently it's not a billboard. No. Because you're not allowed to put them up for a bit longer than that. Presumably, they'll argue that it's a very, very large invitation. But it looks like a billboard. Stands like a billboard and promotes two politicians during an election campaign. How is that not a political billboard? Now, in fairness, the Electoral Commission says election hoardings up to 3 square metres can generally go up from September the 5th. Although bigger or earlier signs may be permitted under local council rules. Well, the council didn't want the sign. They said it was illegal. But when I saw it, I thought perhaps it had to be oversized because one of them might have had a big, sort of big head. You know what I mean? A big head, a bigger than normal head. So the signs had to be bigger than normal. Maybe. Anyway, that wasn't an ego thing, big head, like a physically a big head. You know what I'm saying? Without myself getting into trouble. Anyway, I gave them a free ad for tonight's meeting. Christopher Luxon and Chris Bishop. And you know what? If it was in Wellington, I would have gone to that. I reckon that would have been better than the two Ronnies. I reckon there'd be a bit of humour in those two. So get along to Fraser Park tonight if you want to see the Right Honourable Christopher Luxon, the Prime Minister of New Zealand, and the Right Honourable Chris Bishop from Lower Hutt himself. Playing at home. It's a home game for him at Fraser Park. Time to talk music. I can see James Irwin in the background. Let's bring Jamesy in and talk music. He wants to talk about AI music. I love AI music.
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3: Now, our music man is James Irwin, who works in the music studio, puts all the ads together, does all the music stuff, and he's a ex-muso himself, and he knows music. Good morning, Jamesy.
4: Good morning,
3: what are we going to go on about today?
4: Oh, look, we're going to... it's been a great week for New Zealand wahine musicians. We've had a great album by Rev Fountain, which I haven't actually had... I've only listened to once, so I'm not going to talk about it today, but it's a terrific new album if you're a Rev Fountain fan.
3: How do you know it's terrific?
4: Well, I've listened to it once.
3: Oh, sorry.
4: No, I've listened to it once.
3: All right,
4: sorry. But I don't feel like that. I never feel that's enough to really comment.
3: Yep.
4: There's a great album.
3: Do you
4: album.
3: Want to listen to it again?
4: Yeah, I do. I do want to listen to it again, and it's a good one. So, and she did an in-store at the weekend at Fly Nun, which I missed, but apparently was fantastic. There's a great album that's come out by Phoebe Bridges. If you're a Phoebe Bridges fan, she's an international artist. I was going to talk about it today, but we're going to run out of time. I'm picking it as album of the year, so we might come back and look at it in a couple of weeks' time. But the artist I wanted to talk about is Mel Parsons. Now, I know you've had her on the show before, maybe three years ago. She's one of those artists who, when I first started seeing her play, she played small pubs in Wellington when she was passing through, and she might have played, you know, over in the Wairarapa and Napier. She did the graph around the country. The next time I saw her, she was playing San Fran. The next time, Old St. Paul's. Then I saw her do a support gig with Chris Isaacs at the Michael Fowler, and she was spectacular, as good as Chris Isaacs, who was spectacular as well. And she is playing, she's just put out a new album, and she is playing the Michael Fowler Centre herself, and I believe it's pretty sold capacity already. So,
3: as the main attraction,
4: and
3: story.
4: I love that. I love it when artists work their way. And she's a grafter. She's from Littleton. I think she's originally born in the West Coast. She's a coaster, you know, coaster for
3: solo
4: life.
3: Solo act, plays on her own, just a guitar.
4: Plays with a band. And she's one of those women. I remember 3 years ago, she mentioned at the Chris Isaac concert that she had four kids under five. So she was touring the country, and at the time, so she's probably got four kids under eight now, you know.
3: Well,
4: like,
3: she might have more.
4: So she might have five kids under. So you know, she's one of those real grafters of New Zealand music. This new album, it's called Castle Hill. It's recorded in a little southern town called Castle Hill. I've never heard of Castle Hill. Do you know that place?
3: No,
4: it's in the foothills of the Southern Alps. It's a really elegant, it's a deeply rich listen. I just think her music is, she's one of the quiet treasures of New Zealand music. This is a beautifully crafted collection. It's intimate. It's got that live sound. They've set up in a room or a hall, and they've recorded, and you can really hear
3: it. You got any of
4: it? Yeah, let's have a listen.
3: Let's have, I'm just-

0: she's full of hooks in her songs.
1: You gone?
0: Here's, oh, definitely gone, yep. And I'm going to see if I can get some... One of the slow ones. This is a really lovely song.
1: I feel this folk thing starting to come back.
0: Yeah, yeah. Yep, yep. I really like the drums or percussion in this. You can hear it. Now this show, the Michael Fowler, is put on by Kurt, who runs Plus One Touring, who does a lot of those gigs out in Brewtown. He's like one of our, I've talked about him before, one of our superb promoters who I totally have faith in. He brings out bands like the Hoodoo Gurus. He's bringing Midge Ure later in October. I'm going to give Kurt a call and see if we can get a couple of tickets maybe for the next time I'm talking, because it'll just be before
1: the concert.
0: Yeah, maybe I'll see if we can jack up for you to have a chat to Mel, because she's well worth while.

0: And, you know, get yourself, don't wait for us to give away free tickets.
1: No, when is the concert? What day?
0: It is on the 5th of September, so that's only about 3 weeks away.
1: Yep.
0: It's at the Michael Fowler. You can get your tickets. Again, I looked at her name this morning. Don't buy tickets from Viagogo. That came up as the first thing. That's that international weird ticketing site where you may or may not get in. If you want tickets for this one, it's at Ticketmaster, or it's at, or you can search +1. .co.nz, okay. And that will take you to the right ticketing site. All right, we've got a rugby test this weekend.
1: South Africa.
0: South Africa, 3 a.m. Sunday. Are you going to get up and watch it?
1: Of course I am.
0: Yeah, I'm going to get up and watch it too. Yeah. The wife won't be happy about that, but that's okay.
1: Just go into the lounge. Don't just turn the TV on in the bedroom.
0: We don't have it. We're not allowed a TV in the bedroom. No TV? Yeah. No. Are you running a TV operation in the bedroom?
1: Yeah, of course I'm running a TV operation. I mean, I got to watch news all the time.
0: Well, that's true. You're up to date with it. Hey, so I thought, you know, over the years there's been lots of rugby songs. We'd have a bit of fun and have a listen to some of the rugby songs. If you can think of any, text us in on the text machine. Let's have a listen to some rugby songs rugby related songs. This is the Miramar Chess Club. Wanna be an All Black. And this is some of the members of the Mockers.
2: I thought the Rolling Mall was a retail.
0: Next up, Brendan Dugan and Gray Bartlett.

0: next one you'll all know, Rod Deriot Choir.
1: Don't forget down under over here. Because of your great parentage, you have a national heritage of rugby racing.
0: So it's 50s and 60s, it's an oldie.
2: I've never heard of either of these songs. Never heard of them.
0: But the next one you will have. Murray Grindley, famous jingle writer in New Zealand. Come on, you know this one. This was originally written for rugby.
2: Yeah, I do remember this.
0: And then somehow rugby league took it over, apparently. That's Murray Grindley. He wrote that. Do you know him? He wrote the theme to Once We're Warriors. He wrote a lot of those famous jingles in the 80s.
2: Yep.
0: I think he was in a band, someone will correct me if I'm wrong, the Underdogs. They were quite a famous late 60s, 1970s New Zealand band.
2: Yeah.
0: Yeah.
2: Were they Upper Hutt? Were they Upper Hutt?
0: That I don't know.
2: Yeah, I think
0: yeah, they were. Yeah. So that's kind of some of the fun ones. Can you think of any others of
2: No.
0: Okay, well, let's have a listen.
2: When you said you were going to do rugby songs, I said I can't record
0: a rugby
2: song. Yeah,
0: well, that's it.
2: But I give them a taste of Kiwi, I've definitely heard.
0: The next lot, Neil Finn, he writes a good one, and it's for the 1999 World Cup loss against France at Twickenham, which I was actually at that game at Twickenham. It was on my birthday, October 31st. And there's a couple of shockers in this lot. Let's have a listen to this one. Neil Finn is a good tune, but we lost the World Cup. Instantly recognisable as a Finn, isn't it?
1: No, don't mess around with the man.
0: Bruce Taylor.
1: In black.
0: Again, a lot of these are for World Cup campaigns. This is a guy called Franco. This is apparently was quite well known. I can't remember it. 2011.
2: Can't remember it.
0: Yeah. We are Franco had the good looking looks going on. Dave Dobbin, give yourself an uppercut for this. Listen to it. It's with the school choir. Listen to this. Kill them. Do them. Oh, my goodness. Dave Dobbin.
2: I've never even heard of
0: it. And then a protest song for the 85 Cavalier Tour. Don McGlashan and Chris Knox. You must remember this one. I think this charted in 85, 86.
2: Don't remember it.
0: It's quite a catch. It's very 80s. That very 80s sound, a bit like Madness. And I think it was a whole lot of Annie Crummers in there. It was a whole lot of New Zealand musicians who were against the Cavaliers Tour?
2: Cavaliers Tour, yeah.
0: Yeah, yeah. So and then
2: Murray Mix, they went on that.
0: Yeah, because it was the All Blacks. They were protesting the All Blacks, and then they made it a private tour with the Cavaliers, didn't they?
2: Yeah, they did.
0: And they were, and apparently at the same time, and I couldn't find a copy of this, so if anyone wanted me to play it, there was at the same time a band called The Silent Majority put out in protest.

0: protest of the Don McGlashan and Chris Knox protest song, and it was called Let Them Go, but I couldn't find that anywhere. So,
1: gosh, you got me completely. I didn't hear
0: anything. Yeah, so hello, Rabbi. So, do we get any text? I don't wonder if there's any we missed. Yeah, and there's heaps of other songs, isn't there, that, you know, like we had for sporting events, like we had America's Cup, we had a couple of shockers. We definitely, we always seem to roll out Dave Dobbin for any of the events.
1: You've asked about someone texting. Gaynor here, question for James, your music man. I have about 250 45 70s and 80s to sell. Who would you suggest?
0: Go and see the good boys at Slowboat Records. I reckon they're pretty honest if you want to sell it. Or ring me.
1: Right, now we've got a minute left. What do you got for us?
0: What have we got with some gigs? Let's have a look at gigs. So we've got, this sounds fun. I don't know what this is going to be like. Never mind the Rollocks. Here's the Wellington Sea Shanty Society EP release, Friday the August the 28th at the Abandoned Tap Room in Petone. That's $15. So that's a play on the Sex Pistols. I don't know if they're doing Sex Pistols songs, the Sea Shanty Society. That sounds a bit of you, doesn't it, Nick?
1: That does not sound like a bit of me.
0: Doesn't really sound a bit of me either, but there's probably going to be ukuleles involved as well, which would absolutely destroy me. Sam Manzanza's Afrobeat Band, that Saturday. Like we like Sam. He's playing Rogue and Vagabond August the 29th. Sam's fantastic. Yep. Go and see his band. What else have we got? We got Greg Johnson, Friday the 30th of October. Old St. Paul's, again, that's through Plus One Touring. I said it before, Midge Ure, he's coming. That was the cancelled tour from last year. I don't know, did you talk to him on air, or he was going to talk to you at one stage? I think he got sick and didn't come. 23rd of October, he is coming. Hoodoo Gurus, Friday the 20th of November. And Come Together series, Talking Heads, playing, it's those guys like, I don't know if Johnny Too Good's in it this time, but it's Stop Making Sense, Talking Heads, 3rd of September.
1: You haven't given him a bloody brother or a plug.
0: Give him a plug. Give him a free plug. We'll talk about it next time. He's coming.
1: With NXS and John Stevens.
0: Yeah, Noiseworks and all those. It's going to be great. And I don't know the date either.
1: No. September something. I know it's September. September the 15th.
0: September 15th. Is it at
1: 25th? Sorry.
0: Miawanui, which is a terrific venue.
1: Me and you will go, eh?
0: Yeah, we'll go. We'll get in the mosh pit.
1: We'll go and have a date.
0: In the mosh pit.
1: We'll go and have a date. Yeah. Thank you very much. Bye.
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10: Good afternoon, it's midday, 11 degrees in Wellington, I'm Max Toll. National is accusing Labour of cooking up further taxes, as the party's had to remove a members' bill for a streaming levy. Labour has withdrawn Willie Jackson's bill that was submitted in September last year to introduce a tax on streaming companies like Netflix to help fund local content. It comes as Labour promises no new taxes beyond a capital gains one. It promises 9 out of 10 New Zealanders won't have to pay. Nicola Willis says it's a mess and claims the party has unfunded promises.
11: They've got an $18 billion hidden bill and they are desperately searching for ways to pay it.
10: The Transport Minister is confident the government's taking the right approach for Auckland's new harbour crossing, despite taking potshots from within Cabinet. A new business case has been agreed to investigate bridge and tunnel options, including a Miola Reef crossing. But NZ First leader Winston Peters calls it a gross waste of money